0: got up off the ground a little bit, tipped it just enough. Otherwise, I think Allen gets the first down on the quick out.
1: Ariza is going to punt for the Chiefs. It's a left-footed knee-high punt, and he has it on the near sideline to the 10. It bounces to the 12 of Denver on the sideline and out of bounds, and a good punt. He gets it inside the 15. It was down right there. The hang time was good. 41 yards, well placed, and a timeout. With 11:04 in the first half, we're tied at 7. Mahomes a touchdown run. Bo Nix a touchdown pass. 11:04 in the half. This is Westwood One's coverage of the NFL.
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1: 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The Chiefs just punted. The Broncos will have it at their 12. It'll be first and 10. They're moving from our right to our left on the grass. Huddled up right now, Mahomes, a 15-yard touchdown run after an interception on the opening drive of the game by a rookie Kansas City quarterback, Delane. And then the Broncos countered with a 19-yard touchdown pass to Ingram. Kurt Warner on the very next drive.
0: Yeah, we've seen some bit of fireworks here early in this game. Different guys showing up, but not the main guys. Sutton, Waddle, Kelsey, no catches on the evening.
1: Nix under center, Denver 20. It's a snap and a drop back on first and 10. Winds up, goes underneath. It's caught by the tight end, Troutman, belt high at the 15, angling to the near sideline. He gets to the 18-yard line at Denver. It's a catch and run of 6. He was going deep. No one there. Went underneath. It'll be second down and 4. The clock at 10:45 in the second.
0: Another rush throw, in my opinion, by Bo Nix. He ran Cortland Sutton on a deep hook to the left-hand side, 15, 16 yards down the field. I thought there was a window for Bo Nix to rip it to him for the first down, but decided to settle underneath for the checkdown.
1: Dobbins is the back. Nix is in the gun. Ball at the 18-yard line. Second down, 4 for Denver. Chiefs are crowding the line. Five-man rush. There's a lateral pass caught by Bryant. Reels it in. Lost the ball. Picked up at the 15. The 10. They're going to call it an incompletion. As Bryant bobbled it, looked like he pulled it in and then dropped it again. And on the grass, it was picked up and raced in by Snead on that far sideline. Incomplete.
0: We've seen this a couple times. The Chiefs are sitting hard inside, and they're throwing a little bubble screen out there to Bryant where looks like they're going to have a great opportunity to get the edge and make a big play down the sideline. Now, the first time they threw it, it was a nice tackle on the outside, but a lot of space there for Bryant if he just pulls it in. But I think he saw what I saw, started to take off a little bit early, and didn't put

0: Kevin, fourth and one, we see it all the time. Everybody comes up to the line of scrimmage. You've got to protect every single gap. If the running back is able to get through the first wave, there is nobody back on the back end. Huge bouncing to the outside, turning the corner and getting to the end zone.
1: Butker's extra point, 60-yard touchdown run by the reigning Super Bowl MVP, Kenneth Walker. 12:43 to go here in the third. Chiefs on top, 21-7 over Denver. This is Westwood One's coverage of the NFL.
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1: 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Four plays, 69 yards. Walker, a 60-yard touchdown run. The Chiefs' longest run in 7 years. That is amazing. Kenneth Walker in his Chiefs debut after his terrific performance in Super Bowl 60 is picking up Kurt Warner where he left off with the Seahawks. Here's the kickoff. Harvey will take it for Denver at the 5. On the numbers 10, on the numbers 20. Gets by the 25, breaks a tackle 30. Takes it by the 35, running to the middle of the field. The hash mark and got to the 37. As he cut and tried to find some space inside, as we now pause 10 seconds for stations to identify themselves. Coast to coast and around the world, this is Westwood One, your home for Monday Night Football.
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1: So here are the Broncos, now down by two touchdowns. And Nix has got an inverted wishbone. He's in the gun from his own 36, first and 10. Gets the snap, hands off here. It's Dobbins over the left tackle, poke tackle, 40, near sideline 50, near sideline 45 of the Chiefs. Running into the Chiefs bench on a good-looking burst. And he picks up 21 yards on the play to the Kansas City 47 for Denver.
10: He's like Kenneth Walker, anything you can do, I can do.
1: Wow.
10: Same type of thing, a run up into the middle of the line. Doesn't see anything there, does a nice job of bouncing it to the outside. Just not quite able to turn the corner, but a huge gain there. Dobbins.
1: Dobbins stays in the game. Shotgun formation for Nix on the Arrowhead logo. Chiefs 47. Denver's got it first and 10. Four-man front for Kansas City. Shotgun snap. Delayed handoff goes to Dobbins. Stutter steps. takes it over the left tackle, crosses the Kansas City 45 down to the Chiefs 43 and

0: 26-yard catch and run.
1: And this is a play they call T-Sneak. The tailback starts on the right.
2: After the play was over, personal foul, unnecessary roughness. Defense number 49. After this is to the goal. First down.
1: He starts on the right side of Patrick Mahomes, and then he sneaks out to the left side. Singleton, number 49, who picked up the penalty, had him in man-to-man, tried to chase him down, missed the tackle, and then tried to get into the tackle late. He goes down and hits Johnson after he's on the ground to pick up the penalty, although penalty's worth about a yard and a half because they're inside the five. But a great play call right there by the Chiefs.
0: Walker the back. And there's the snap to Mahomes, who hands to Walker, who runs over the right guard and leaps into the end zone. Touchdown, Kansas City. 2-yard touchdown run. And it was a weird formation. They had three backs, including the quarterback, Mahomes, who is in a three-point stance. And they quickly snap the ball to Mahomes, who then hands to Walker on a jet sweep. And he takes it in for six. His second touchdown tonight, a 2-yarder by Walker.
1: Well, Patrick's told me before that they'll practice these things in practice when they're doing special teams, is they'll get all the guys together and line up in some funky formations, and then they present it to Coach Reed and say, hey, can we run this one? That looked like one of those.
0: Extra point is up and good. They're going to call that a pass on a jet sweep pass. Mahomes got the snap in the gun or away from the center, and then cutting in front on a jet sweep was Walker. It's a 2-yard touchdown pass, and the Chiefs on top now, 31-10 over Denver. This is Western One's coverage of the NFL.
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1: There you go.
0: You're lightweight. I think you are. Mahomes. With that short touchdown pass on the jet sweep at the one, the ensuing Chiefs kickoff. Harvey at the 20, up the near side, 25, cuts to the hash mark and taken down from behind at the 27-yard line by Kansas City. Special teams were in the fourth quarter, where the Chiefs lead at 31-10 early, 14:32 to go. You're listening to the final game of the 2026 NFL kickoff weekend. Presented by NFL Sunday Ticket on YouTube TV.

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in the books when it comes to the National Football League. It is an Overreaction Monday here on Westwood One Sports, and I will do this for you each and every week. My top six overreactions from the week that was in the NFL. And it's week one, so you know we got to get a little bit spicy with our overreactions this week. My first one, the 2026 Chicago Bears will break the NFL record for points per game. They were 59-37 winners over the weekend at the hands of the Carolina Panthers. Caleb Williams was great. Madden cover, not much of a curse for him. He had 10 carries on the ground for 65 yards, including a 29-yard.

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0: 4910 is how you hit us up on the talking text line. It is a overreaction Monday here on Westwood One Sports Night. We officially put a bow on week one earlier tonight. Pat Mahomes returning to the gridiron for Kansas City. What a raucous environment it was at Arrowhead. Things were jumping, and Kansas City gave them a reason to cheer. Kenneth Walker, a massive evening on the ground, 173 yards in his Kansas City debut. Chiefs put the NFL on notice in week one. I'll tell you how as we enter the 1 a.m. hour on the East Coast. Phone line still open for you at 310-840-4910. It is a overreaction Monday here on Westwood One Sports Tonight. I want your top overreactions from week number one of the NFL season. It could be about the 49ers being one of the best teams. The Ravens had a big-time performance yesterday. On the other side, I'll give you the story that I haven't heard anyone talk about all day from week one of the National Football League. That's next.
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0: You up to 3 a.m. Eastern time. Story of the night, the Kansas City Chiefs. We are back! We are back! Excellent performance tonight from KC, reminding America who the hell they are. Pat Mahomes didn't have a pass, or didn't have a completion, rather, that traveled over 10 air yards, but that didn't matter. The Kansas City defense, super opportunistic. Rookie Mansoor Delane coming up with a pick. R. Mason Thomas coming up with a big time sack. The story, though, K-9, Kenneth Walker, huge. He had 173 yards on the ground, including this 60-yard scamper earlier tonight on Monday Night Football.
1: Fourth and one, handoff under center, goes to the running back Walker. Runs laterally, 40, far sideline, 50, chase to the 40, down the sideline, 30, 20, 10, 5, touchdown! Kenneth Walker took it, outracing the chasing defender, 60-yard touchdown run! And the Chiefs have gone up early in the third, 20-7. The electrifying Kenneth Walker.
0: Electrifying he was, man. I got Kevin Harlan on the call for Westwood One. Just a magical performance tonight from KC. And if you're a KC Chiefs fan, pop it. Everybody's been talking about you like a dog all offseason, saying that, you know, y'all have fell off and the dynasty is no longer. And, you know, Pat Mahomes, is he ever going to get back to the top of the mountain? Look, Pat Mahomes didn't play great tonight, if I'm being honest. Still knocking off the rust. That's what happens when you don't play in the preseason. He's going to get better. But the fact that he's got an easy button in Kenneth Walker, that's the thing that's most exciting. 310-840-4910 is the number here on Westwood One Sports Night. I want to introduce a new segment to you all that we'll do each and every Monday here on Westwood One Sports Night. Give me your most passionate thought, the thing you're most passionate about, whether it's a performance of a player that you hated, whether it was your coach making a bad call on a two-point conversion or anything. Give me what you're most passionate about coming out of week one of the NFL season. The only critique that we have, the only requirement that we have for this segment is that you say it with your chest. I'll kick us off here and say it with your chest here on Westwood One Sports Night. Despite losing in week one to the Philadelphia Eagles, the arrow is for damn sure pointing up when it comes to the 2026 Washington Commanders. I mean, they put on a defensive effort yesterday that everybody in the DMV should be proud of. It was the best defensive performance since, what, like 2020, it felt like. That group getting after folks defensively. Durante Jones, in his debut as defensive coordinator, got after Jalen Hurts. His OG in Brian Flores, a 80% blitz rate in week number one. Durante Jones came in second place. The Commanders blitzing on 50% of their snaps. Yes, they lost, but the fact that they played as well as they did defensively is bad news for the rest of the NFC, because if they can figure it out offensively, if they can somehow, some way figure it out offensively, and I feel like they will because of who's under center, Washington is going to quickly join that list. Remember what we started off the show with, that list of legitimate Super Bowl contenders. That's me saying it with my chest, the burgundy and gold. I believe arrow pointing up despite losing in week number one to the Philadelphia Eagles. Your turn to say it with your chest at 310-840-4910. I know we got a couple of comments in the YouTube chat as well. We'll get to that. Let's start, though, with Dan out in New Jersey. Dan, welcome into Westwood One Sports Night, brother. Say it with your chest.
2: Well, now, right before I get to say it with my chest, could I just comment a couple things from last segment real quick?
0: Yes, that's indeed. Cool with you? Yes, sir. Yes, sir.
2: So one, the person that commented in the chat saying that you can't talk about another team because your team lost, that's the most idiotic fake fan thing I've ever heard, all right? You can't talk about another team because your team lost. Bro, you're on the radio. You're supposed to talk about other teams. Don't talk about my Rams. Then don't listen to the radio if you don't want to hear it. Bro, get out of here. Get lost.
0: That's saying it with your chest too, baby. So here we go.
2: Oh, don't worry. I got one coming, brother. Don't worry. Yeah. I appreciate your hot takes all the time, man. saying the Rams won't make the playoffs, man, might be the

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practice yesterday, we did get some injury updates. Terrell Bernard dealing with a calf injury, Ty Johnson with a hamstring injury, and TJ Sanders, they were all limited, knee injury for Sanders as well. While Cole Bishop, Bradley Chubb, and Jordan Hancock were all full participants. 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Around the NFL,

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1: Filing a protest. I am putting this open under protest, Joe Kelly. The Chiefs don't even deserve Evil Empire status. No?
2: No.
1: Well, they have won 3 Super Bowls and beat the Bills 4 times in the playoffs.
3: How long ago?
1: A couple years ago. Not even 2 full calendar years ago.
3: The Chiefs were winning playoffs back during the Sabres drought. I don't even remember that. That's
1: right.
3: Forever
1: Anything
3: ago.
1: Anything post-Sabres playoff run is it's a new life.
3: The world changed that day when the Sabres clinched. And no. Good morning, everybody. I did watch a lot of that game. The biggest takeaway for me is that I'm very, very happy to have made a dynasty trade for Kenneth Walker.
1: Yeah, good.
3: He's good.
1: He's good. He's fast. He's very good and fast.
3: He's very good and fast and makes guys miss.
1: He is their whole offense.
3: Yes, he is. If you did not watch the Chiefs game last night, Chiefs beat the Broncos. The Broncos looked unprepared. I got a number of teams that in week one look unprepared. Here's what the Chiefs look like. You let me know if this sounds familiar.
1: Okay.
3: Dynamic running back making plays.
1: Mm-hmm.
3: Quarterback dropping back, no one to throw to, scrambles or throws it less than 10 yards.
1: Mm-hmm.
3: That's it.
1: Mm-hmm.
3: That was the Chiefs. Mahomes scrambled a lot. He did not complete a pass more than 8 air yards.
1: He did one, but it was to the Broncos.
3: Oh, okay. Yes.
1: The Broncos caught a pass
3: 25
1: from Patrick
3: air
1: Mahomes
3: yards.
1: About 20 yards down the field. Yeah.
3: He had 184 passing on 27 attempts,
1: mm-hmm.
3: and they won in a blowout because Kenneth Walker was great, and the Chiefs defense did the job against Bo Nix, who was terrible.
1: Yeah.
3: So if you missed that game, there's your recap.
1: So of the 32 starting quarterbacks in week one, Josh Allen, air yards per attempt, 12.6, number one in the league. 29th out of 32, Patrick Mahomes, 4.7.
3: Yeah.
1: A third, basically, of what it was. They looked like, they definitely looked like the Bills offense from last season.
3: Yes. The last two seasons when they are struggling the most. That's exactly what they look like. Mahomes was fine, I guess.
1: He was 3 of 13 at one point.
3: Right. He's fine.
1: I mean, he started like throwing the ball, he looked a little off. He was able to scramble better than I thought he was gonna be able to. But he looked okay. But nothing that like is eye popping by any means. Like they're gonna be a team that's gonna live and die by running the ball and defense.
3: Yeah. He got 62 yards of yak from Travis Kelce.
1: Yep.
3: On one big play, Kelce broke loose.
1: Well, this is where like I would wonder, like watching a lot of that game last night, like the Broncos unprepared, Bo Nix, he couldn't hold on to the football. Did he lather his hands in olive oil before he went out on the field? Like what was happening? He could not hold on to the football.
3: Yeah, he threw once and it slipped out of his hands and it would have been a fumble except the Chiefs recovered it while standing out of bounds.
1: Right. There were 2 other times where he's just standing in the pocket and the ball just slipped out of his hands.
3: Yep.
1: Like he just could not hold on to the football. And then Denver's defense, you see from Next Gen Stats that the Broncos defense missed 28 tackles against the Chiefs yesterday, allowing 246

0: It could be longer than 8 years. I mean, they had 250 yards. Denver just couldn't tackle. The Rice touchdown, 52 from Denver, just like, I don't know what he's doing. Like, he's not even trying to tackle Rice. So
1: the Kenneth Walker 60-yard touchdown, I can't believe he got the last 20 of it. The guy had him on the sideline.
0: 22.
1: And just let him go.
0: Right.
1: So, yeah.
0: That was a 4th-and-1 run.
1: 4th-and-1, 60-yard touchdown run for Kenneth Walker.
0: So, yeah, like, it was an odd game for the Chiefs to dominate in the way they did.
1: Well, we did get a lot of scoring, right? It ties the record for scoring in the Super Bowl era. Week one did.
0: Yeah.
1: A lot of points scored. The Chiefs and Broncos, they only combined for 41. The Chiefs did their part. They got 31.
0: Yep.
1: They played good defense and ran the ball, and Mahomes scrambled and threw the ball 2 yards. That was, I mean, yeah, as we talk about scary versions of this team or that team, you know, Joe Kelly's put the open together. The Chiefs start with a good win for them. Mm-hmm. And their schedule, if you look at the Broncos' schedule versus the Chiefs' schedule, the Chiefs here, their next three games are the Colts, Dolphins, Raiders, and then the Chargers before playing the Seahawks, and we'll see how that goes in Seattle. But that's one of those ones where it turns on the schedule. You look at it, oh, win here? Oh, they're going to go 4-0? Maybe. Maybe they get off to a good start. Maybe they get back in the playoffs. I'm very much expecting their entire conversation from now until the deadline will be what receiver can they trade for, because they have Rashee Rice and
0: so
1: what?
0: Their wide receivers yesterday, because their two leading receivers were Kelce, 71 yards, a lot of that on that one play.
1: Yeah.
0: Emmett Johnson, their backup running back, who had 2 catches for 44 yards.
1: He looked pretty good too.
0: So those are their top two guys. Their wide receivers yesterday. Rashee Rice, 2 for 19 and a touchdown on 2 targets, by the way. Yeah. How about that? They only threw at him 2 times. Xavier Worthy, 3 for 18. And I think end of list, because I don't know if Jake Bringing's Tool is a wide receiver or a tight end.
1: Bringing's Tool?
0: Bringing's Tool.
1: You're telling me there's a Bringing's Tool?
0: Brinning's Tool. Yeah.
1: I liked it better when it was Bringing's Tool.
0: 88. I think he might be a tight end. To be my guess. Sounds like a tight end. 88, Bringing's Tool.
1: Andy, what kind of tools does Bringing's Tool bring to to an offense?
0: So they did not throw the ball to receivers at all. So like they won. They looked great. That was a great – their defense looked great. The Broncos are a good team, but like I hear the Evil Empire music, and I'm like, I don't think that's Darth Vader that won last night. That's like Kylo Ren from the three movies at the end that nobody liked. Like, how intimidating is it? Like, okay, the Empire's back, but it's not Darth Vader. Doesn't look like Darth Vader right now.
1: No, if you were to Shelton Bulldog will do the reverse AFC power rankings later today. Maybe we'll do one and done on the AFC, a minute on each team. We'll do that at 9 o'clock. The two teams that, well, whatever. Let's just do it this way. Who had the best week one? It's probably three teams. It might be four. It's Buffalo, Kansas City, Baltimore, and Cincinnati. Are those the four teams that are the happiest in the AFC? Jacksonville,
0: so, but Jacksonville didn't play anybody.
1: True, they played the Browns. Yeah. But Trevor Lawrence was flawless, and they absolutely had no doubt in that game.
0: Yep.
1: But the Colts lost to the Ravens.
0: Their defense couldn't do anything.
1: Nothing. Ravens and Bills, to me, look like right now the class of the AFC. And it's one game. I understand that it's one game. And listening to some breakdown on the Bills' defense, I was listening to Joe Marino on all the stuff about what the Bills did wrong defensively, and heard Jim Leonard say we're a lot closer than it looked. And that might be right. We'll find out. I do think, Joe, that with the start of the season, shouldn't it be that once you actually get to week one, offenses should be ahead of defenses? In training camp, we said that defense is ahead of offense every time because the defense is just, you know, find ball, hit guy, see guy, do all that. Mm-hmm. Once I get to this spot, I've got all these defensive players that have not been allowed to play at full speed for months. And the offense has played at full speed. They never get hit. They can just kind of play free, run fast. Mm-hmm. And now, why does Denver miss all those tackles? Why are the Bills having trouble communicating with their brand new defense they're put in? To me, it makes sense that in the early stage of the season, in week one, defenses would struggle. Even Houston. I mean, the two best defenses in football, Houston and Denver, Seattle, I guess, maybe out there too. Mm-hmm. But Houston and Denver were terrible defensively against teams that had trouble against them before. The Bills had trouble against the Texans, and the Chiefs had plenty of trouble against the Broncos in the last couple of years. So, what's the takeaway? The takeaway is that the Chiefs are not dead. But they are very much a different Chiefs team than they've been in a long time. They've never had a runner like this.
0: Right.
1: It's the first time they've rushed for 200 yards, maybe in Patrick Mahomes'

0: career at home. So they wanted to build a run game. They built a run game, and I'm here to tell you, I bet that doesn't win for you.
1: Because
0: it never does.
1: They're doing it very different than they're kind of last of the party here, right? Like the Bills did this 2 years ago, and Baltimore has had this. And I mean really all the Colts along the way at times, the Titans when they had Derrick Henry, like these AFC teams that have been competitive. I don't need to throw the Colts in there, but they've had these power run games, these good run games. Kansas City's never had it. And now, I don't know, is the pivot starting to turn? Well, we'll see. It's week one. Is the pivot going to turn back to, all right, we figured this out. We're going to start being able to open it up a little bit again. Maybe the Bills are going to be able to do that. Maybe the Ravens are going to be able to do that. The Bengals are going to be able to do that. And the Chiefs are going to be over here like, yeah, we're going to be over here, though, doing the thing that you guys were all doing 2 years ago.
0: Mm-hmm.
1: And does that mean they're behind the times, though? It just kind of feels like it, doesn't it? Like, I just don't. If they're going to be a team that's built through a running back and running the football, that's the Titans to me when they had Tannehill. That's the Colts when they've been 9-1 with Jonathan Taylor. I never want to believe in those teams winning the Super Bowl.
0: Yeah, same.
1: And they very rarely do.
0: Usually they rarely do because it's a team built like that. Who are the quarterbacks you just mentioned on those teams? Tannehill, Daniel Jones.
1: Right.
0: I don't say it's unusual. Again, we watch the Bills do it. And they are still built as a team that we hope can run the ball really well.
1: Mm-hmm.
0: But the Chiefs went all the way to, they look like a team who running is their best plan. Or at least it was in game one.
1: It definitely was last
0: night. It's all one game. Kenneth Walker was awesome. I should check his yards expected over whatever, rush yards over expected. Oh, here you go. 101 rush yards over expected. He had 23 carries for 173 and rushed for 100 yards over expected. That's the point about your Broncos tackling. He was jumping in and out of every hole, making guys miss, picking up yards. He was good.
1: Yeah, but that's four, man. That's 4.4 yards over expected
0: per carry,
1: and nobody else in the league amongst running backs, I think, was even at 2. Like Drake May was at 2, but that's a quarterback. There was no other running back in the league I'm seeing that was even at 2. So he maybe doubled any other running back in the league at that. He's good. He's very good. I mean, is he about to have this glow up as like he's one of the premier running backs in football?
0: He might.
1: Because he's never really gotten credit as like he's on tier one.
0: Now he's a feature back.
1: But he's a feature back.
0: He got 23 carries. He got a couple passes thrown to him as well.
1: Yep.
0: He might be.
1: He might have to also. Like, listen, if Mahomes and the Chiefs don't have, this will be kind of what the Bills were, right? You don't have an ability to throw the ball to the outside and throw the ball down the field.
0: Yep.
1: Okay, then guess what? It's all going to be on your running back and your short passing game. And all of that, you would like to think, will be harder to do if defenses don't have to respect anybody out there on the outside. And right now,
0: there's nobody.
1: Is there anybody you would have to respect? Mahomes, by the way, in recent years, hasn't even been good at throwing the ball down the field when guys are open, let alone the fact that they don't have anybody that gets open.
0: The receiver core might be worse than the Bills had been the previous 2 years. It's really bad. I mean, Rice is a possession, slow, over-the-middle guy, Worthy. Who else is even there?
1: Cyrus Allen, right?
0: He's the rage of training camp. It's rough.
1: Tyquan Thornton, Jalen Royals. There's nothing.
0: Tough.
1: Nothing going on.
0: 803-0550 on the state of the AFC. If you want to join us here, you can. Happy to talk with you on the Chiefs game last night on the Bills. Meanwhile, on the Bills, we are flying high, right?
1: Oh, yeah.
0: We are flying high, feeling good. I saw, and we'll play a little bit later, speaking of the Chiefs, our good old buddy Nick Wright talking about the Bills. And what did he say about the Bills? It's one of those, you know, the worst person in the world has just made a good point memes. He said, that's the scariest version of the Bills is when they play like that, when Josh Allen plays YOLO ball.
1: Yep.
0: Which, I don't even want to oversell it as YOLO ball. He made one throw to Josh Palmer, that's a one-on-one jump ball.
1: Mm-hmm.
0: I don't want to criticize Josh Palmer because he caught the game-winning touchdown on the next play.
1: Mm-hmm.
0: But your receiver can do a lot better on that play. Because Palmer didn't really track the ball all that well is why Lasseter got a clean look at it. But receivers can get in the way. I don't want that game that Allen just played to be turned into some version of, well, he would have turned the ball over four times, but literally every bounce went their way. That is not what happened.
1: No.
0: He put a ball up the play before the touchdown that's at risk. It's not double coverage. It's one-on-one. Any receiver on the outside, one-on-one, the least they can do is not have a jump ball get intercepted. And Palmer, of course, like on that play, was not really in the mix. He kind of fell. So let's not go too far on they would have lost, they should have lost, Allen played recklessly, and it was YOLO ball. What it was a confident quarterback ripping the ball to spots down the field with a full board of weapons. And the money quote of the day yesterday as part of Buffalo Football Monday, Deion Dawkins with the guys in the afternoon talking about Joe Brady and how this whole team now has an offensive tilt to it, and you can definitely feel it because the head coach is an offensive coach. That line from Dawkins is going to get a lot of run today, tomorrow, next week, for a year. At the stadium on Thursday and tailgate lots, people are going to talk about Dawkins saying that because they will believe him and trust him. And the ways that we can see it versus the way that the players can feel it. Like, we got a team right now that even during the height of the McDermott era, if you wanted an offensive-minded coach just because it feels like it's supposed to be better, here we are. We got it. And I've got one of my team captains, best players on the team, saying that you can tell the difference. Mm-hmm. And that's, I mean, Dawkins is one of McDermott's biggest fans. So he's not he's not out here to, you know, drag out dirty laundry like Alec Anderson might be, who didn't like McDermott, it would seem. Dawkins did.
1: And obviously one benefit that you get of that, of the guy being the head coach, which has been said all along the way while McDermott was here, that you don't get when you have a defensive-minded head coach, is if this works and it keeps working, you don't have to worry about the guy going anywhere.
0: Yeah, he never leaves.
1: He just stays here forever.
0: Yep.
1: Right? Like, he stays here for the rest of Allen's career. If it goes well and keeps going well, he's just here the rest of Allen's career. And you don't have to worry about, sixth different play caller in Allen's career. Like, just, it could be over. It could be just this. This would be it. It's one game in, but it was a pretty good start.
0: Pretty good debut. Schemes were there. Concepts were there. Execution. Mm-hmm. I mean, it was all there. 803-0550 if you'd like to join us on the Bills win over the Texans. Looking forward to the Lions here and what it all means. How, I don't know how, like, the earliest you've ever gotten to this point, this jumping off point, where you say, like, you know what, it's their year. I think it's their year. I think I want to start saying it now, and I know it's one game.
1: Yeah.
0: But I'm kind of there.
1: We were playing golf yesterday, and our foursome, like, at some point, we're talking about the Bills, and all of us are just like, you know what? This is Super Bowl. I think this is the Super Bowl
0: this
1: year.
0: This is the one.
1: And I'm like, I kind of feel that, but, like, it's one game. It's one game. It has to be too early.
0: It's one game.
1: It has to be too early, right?
0: Right. Ryan Fitzpatrick and the Bills put up 41 in Kansas City in an opener, and, you know. But again, right, they didn't have the body of work that this team has.
1: Well, I would say, though, this is the best season, the season that makes the most sense that you would ever say that after week one. Like, last year would have been even a little strange to feel that way after week one, right?
0: Yeah, maybe.
1: Because they kind of got dominated for three quarters, and then they just rallied at the very end. You would have never said it after the Jets opener a couple of years ago. This was an opener against a great defense that you lit up in
0: Super
1: a building.
0: Bowl contender
1: that,
0: on the road.
1: Yeah. Like, I think this would be the year that you would say it if you were ever going to say it. But, also, sorry, I'm distracted. The ESPN's showing the McKelvin fumble for some reason on TV right now. Great way to start the morning, I guess, for Bills fans.
0: Is this a reason to show us Tom Brady stuff?
1: I guess, maybe.
0: Okay.
1: But I just don't know how they could have looked any more impressive on offense. And isn't that always going to be where your belief lies? Like, if the offense looks that good, you're going to feel like they can win the Super Bowl, no matter how good the defense is.
0: Yep.
1: Whereas if yesterday, Sunday, had looked like a game where the offense was a little bit constipated and they were running pretty well, but, yeah, pass game, like, kind of okay, but the defense did great, I wouldn't feel like Super Bowl after a performance like that. Like, it's all about the offense looking the way that it did for me.
0: Yep. I mean, we're all suckers for offense, but I can remember the list of games where after it, I thought, oh, they're going to be good to go.
1: I'll fight this internally until the first month of the season is really over. I'm not going to want to leap to, all right, this is their year. They're going to win. I think this is the year they're going to win the Super Bowl. I'm not going to want to do that yet, but I feel like it's all about the first five games. If they get through the Rams game, they have the Lions coming up, the Chargers, the Patriots, the Rams. By the way, I feel like there's more optimism about each of those matchups after week one. If they get out of that five-game stretch and they are still looking the way that they looked and they're like 4-1 or even, hell, 5-0, then I'm going to allow myself to be like, all right, they're here. I know it's even then, only five games of the season, but because that was going into the year, the toughest stretch of their schedule, if they come out of it smelling like roses, I'm gonna want to say, okay, this is the year.
0: Yep.
1: Or I'm going to want to bet them on this being the year.
0: Which team do you think we are most likely to watch what they do every week? Like, it's the Bills, and our eye is on, is it Baltimore? Is it Cincinnati?
1: Those are the two.
0: Who's our eye going to be on?
1: Well, it might be the Chiefs now.
0: It might be the Jaguars, the Chiefs. Sure, if you want that. The Ravens this week host the Saints, then play the Cowboys, Titans, Falcons, Browns.
1: Yeah.
0: The way it looks right now, the Ravens are looking at 5-1, 6-0.
1: I was higher on them going into the year than you were. I think they're going to be that team for me.
0: Yeah.
1: And Lamar. If Lamar is healthy and if that continues, 500 yards of offense in week number one, for me, that will probably be the Ravens above all else. But I don't know. Should New England still be the answer?
0: I mean, they have to look a lot better and fast. 803-0550.
1: On that schedule point, though, real quick, by the way, Brown out, Myles Garrett out, right? He won't play against the Bills.
0: Yep.
1: Chargers had the worst loss of week one.
0: And their starting center is out.
1: And the starting center is out. And the Lions look like they can't play defense.
0: Yeah, their secondary is gone. Yeah. Eric in Buffalo. Eric, good morning.
2: Good morning, fellas. Joe, I completely understand what you're saying about the point of not drinking the Kool-Aid yet. But if you watch the whole league, the Ravens really is the only little company. The leagues, from what I've seen, I know I might be over-exaggerating, but none of these teams look like they on our level this year. You know what I'm saying? But that ain't what I call it. Again, as you can see, I'm excited, or as usual, as a Bills fan is. One thing I've been watching in the All-22 that I wanted to know you guys' opinion on is Landon Jackson. I've been seeing him against the game against Houston. He was getting blown off the ball tremendously. Yeah. I mean, time after time after time. They talking about all this. He's picking up weight. It's a better position. That is the one player that I'm concerned about. Now, do you think when Zane Durant will, be in that position when he get out for IR, or how are they going to work with him? Do you think he's going to be, inactive towards later in the season or what? And then I just wanted to know you guys' opinion on it. And again, Joe, drink the Kool-Aid. Bills Mafia, baby. Y'all have a good day.
0: Thanks, Eric. Yeah, Landon Jackson got a lot of positive reviews in the preseason and looked good against backups or whatever, preseason action.
1: Yep.
0: And in this game, not so much. They had a lot of issues on defense in this game. Miscommunications, times where the ball snapped and a couple players aren't looking at where the ball is.
1: Mm-hmm.
0: Coverage busts, breakdowns. The final drive was, again, listening to Joe Marino, two of the final plays, the Bills' defensive backs didn't cover anybody, didn't know what to do.
1: Mm-hmm.
0: So it's a new defense. That's to be expected. And if I'm looking for one thing early on, it's who are my studs? Can I count on anybody else here to be a major, major difference maker? And if out of that draft I get Deion Walker to be as good as some people are starting to think he can be, that's a winner of a draft. You did it.
1: Mm-hmm.
0: Fourth round pick, gamble because of an injury. He looks good. He's a dancing bear. And end of story. What does TJ Sanders turn into? What does Landon Jackson turn into? Hopefully something. But if they don't, it's a good draft because Deion Walker looks that good.
1: Mm-hmm.
0: But I don't think much about Jackson.
1: PFF had him as their third lowest graded guy in the game.
0: Who was lowest? Oh, it's Caleb Elarmzor, I saw.
1: Elarmzor, and there was somebody else that was in there.
0: Benford was low.
1: I saw John Scott tweet during the game that I had not noticed Jackson sometime in the first half, and I went on Twitter and I saw him tweet that Landon Jackson is getting shoved around. And then I made a note to watch him on the next couple of plays, and it could have just been those two plays too, but it's like, oh yeah, he was getting moved. Like, he wasn't anchoring, it seemed, and he was playing interior, and I don't know that I saw him a lot after that. Like, I don't think he really played a ton, right? And also, by the way, like, what they could do when there's injured guys coming back, Fedarian Mathis eventually comes back, right, from suspension, but TJ Sanders, right? Like, in, I think you would hope that a second-round pick from last year that I think is kind of playing the same position right now as Jackson could give you another option if you need it.
0: 803-0550. Our schedule for today, Sal at 7 o'clock, Austin Corbett, Bills offensive lineman Austin Corbett at 8, and Mike Florio joins us, part of our football coverage, in the 9 o'clock hour. We should also reference and mention that the Sabres signed Noah Osland to a 8-year contract extension yesterday.
1: I was stunned when I saw that.
0: The new landscape of the NHL is interesting, to say the least. Great player, good to great player. They like an awful lot. Take him out of your Hellebuck rumors, because Noah Osland just signed for 8 years.
1: After 68 games played total.
0: Yeah. That's the Samuelson, is
1: I
0: it
1: was
0: not?
1: Gonna say,
0: the Samuelson.
1: Samuelson, I think, I thought of that immediately, because I think he had played 54 games when the Sabres signed him to an extension.
0: Yeah. It's hey, will you take X amount of dollars to gamble that you won't be leaving 50 other million on the table? Because
1: right.
0: You really might.
1: Right.
0: And the case of Samuelson looked like it was a bad deal for the Sabres because he was struggling. Now it looks like Samuelson is, you know, cost himself like $50 million.
1: It went back and forth. Because if he had hit free agency a year ago, how much would he get?
0: Oh, boy.
1: Less than $4 million.
0: True.
1: If he hit free agency today,
0: 10.
1: He'd make $10 million.
3: Like 10. Right. Yeah. I love this strategy that they're continuing to. I mean, Doan, Benson, Tage was this. They are buy early and
0: well,
3: get them cheap.
0: Everybody, especially now, is, and we'll get to this later, like the Fraser Minton contract. Like, yep. That guy's played like 10 minutes in the league and he got 8 years, seven years.
3: I bet we see a Cutter Gauthier deal today for Anaheim. We'll probably see a Fantilli deal in Columbus because you can't do eight-year deals after
0: tomorrow. Right, that's one of the reasons the Sabres got 8 years in, because yesterday was the last day to get 8 years in, so Osland took it. We'll get thoughts on that as well. 803-0550. Is it just one game? Or you can vote in my Twitter poll. On the Bills, option A, it's one game. Option B, three rocket emojis and a trophy. You vote what you want after one game, because it's feeling pretty good around here. Jeremy and Joe on WGR.

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1: I love McD. McDermott is our guy. But McDermott was a defensive-driven coach. Joe Brady is an offensive-driven coach, and you can drastically feel it.
2: Bills left tackle Deion Dawkins on with Shope and the Bulldog. You'll hear him every Buffalo Football Monday on our airwaves, part of our coverage of this Bills season. Jeremy and Joe, good morning, everybody. Victory Tuesday. Happy Tuesday. Talk it out Tuesday. Bills play in 2 days. They'll be home against the Lions. The commercial was kind of hit when they were playing last night on Monday Night Football. All the tune in for the Bills open their new home against the Lions on Thursday Night Football. We're getting close, really close to getting there and seeing that whole place lit up and as loud as it's going to be. So excited for that.
3: With all the colors down on the field, has that happened yet? The logo at the center,
2: I bet somebody tweets us a picture of the red end zones today. Right?
3: I'd love to see
2: it. You want the red? Doesn't the paint have, it needs time to cure or something like that?
3: I don't know. I'm not an expert on painted grass.
2: Same.
3: Unfortunately.
2: Same. All right. I've got a Twitter poll up. 803-0550 is our phone number. The question is kind of this. It's just one game or to the moon. Rocket ships. Let's go. The Bills win in their opener was very impressive. The defense has a long way to go, but again, I just feel like the offense was supposed to be great, and it is through one game, and the defense is a work in progress. So that makes sense to me. Drew in Ohio. Drew, good morning.
4: Good morning, y'all. How y'all doing today?
2: Good.
3: Thanks for calling.
4: Great. You know, this is my first time calling, and I watch y'all every morning, and I don't want to take up too much of y'all's time. I just want to make a few points. But to your Twitter poll, yes, I do believe that, it's just one game, but we have the capability to be a Super Bowl champion. I just feel that for the past few years we have had – the injury bug bite us for so long, you know, different situations that cost us key players in the game. Where you see when we come into this game healthy, you know, the matchups are totally different. We have the best QB in the league. We have the reigning running back in the league. We have the best tight end in the league. We have a number one receiver now. Shakir. Top 15 slot receiver. I feel the defense, you know, in the offensive line, we've been there together gelling for us, so they know Josh's cadence and all that. We shouldn't be no false starts or none of that for the most part. I feel we just need – the defense just has to gel more, give them time. The pass-off game, you see where Harrison and D. Alford mistake in the red zone, had a mistake in the red zone, and it cost them a big play down the sideline. Yep. I think the pass-off game, D. Alford was right. Max Harrison was wrong. And I'm liking more of IGB in that section because he's more in that position because he's more physical in what we need is defense. Also, if we can get Hancock on the field to back up Cole Bishop or CJ, mm-hmm. I like Hanley. He's just a little slow, but we can get Hancock on the field with speed, with physicality and that speed and the defense gelling. We should be a top five, top 10 defense with that offense. Healthy, you know, bar any injuries, we should be in the Super Bowl for sure this year.
2: Thanks, Drew. I don't really see much of a road to a top five defense.
3: No.
2: But can it be good enough? If your offense is breaking the sport, which they're probably not going to do that, but if they can be a top three offense and a middle-of-the-road defense, they can win. The Chiefs won Super Bowls like that. They definitely

0: He did. Of course, yeah. Like, you know, you get a couple teams that win it with a good defensive game, like, well, whatever, Seattle. Seattle wins the Super Bowl. Oh, defense wins championships. Don't look how good Seattle's offense was last year. It's really good. And they nearly lost to the Rams, who had a great offense. And the Chiefs, while they won 3 Super Bowls and went 5, is it 5 times?
1: Mm-hmm.
0: Multiple times their defense was just okay with some big plays. And they found a way to beat the Bills. All those times the Bills got in shootouts against the Chiefs in the playoffs and lost, those Chiefs' defenses weren't some sort of crazy good defense. You can win it with a middle-of-the-road defense.
1: Mm-hmm. The Bills' EPA per play, week one in the NFL, where they rank?
0: Number one.
1: Oh, sorry, on defense.
0: Oh.
1: Defensively, where are their
0: 29th.
1: 22nd.
0: Yeah.
1: Would you take that?
0: No.
1: Sorry, not would you take that. Is that good enough to win the Super Bowl? Could they win the Super Bowl with the 22nd best defense?
0: I think that's exactly the number for where the Chiefs rank.
1: I think
0: in one of their years.
1: Only in one of them. There was a couple where they were higher. But one of them, they were outside the top 20.
0: Yeah. Can you win the Super Bowl with the 14th best defense?
1: Yes.
0: Sure. Yeah, sure.
1: Yes.
0: I think it's more likely than winning it with the 14th best offense.
1: Mm-hmm.
0: But that's just me.
1: And how about like EPA against the pass? They were 19th in the NFL in week one. Like, these are not that far off middle-of-the-road defense, and you can win a Super Bowl, I think, definitely with a middle-of-the-road defense if you have the best offense in football.
0: Yeah, I mean, it depends on your draw. It depends, you know, who you're playing against, where are the games, how well are you going to play.
1: And I agree with the caller on, like, if Hancock is playing sparingly instead of Damar Hamlin, I'd like to think that's a better outcome for the Bills along the way. And I don't know, like, Hairston, at the miscommunication at the end of the game, did he get thrown at any other time? Like, I don't know that he really had. Did he have a bad game? Igbinosin made a splash play, we saw. He got the Texans off the field. He abandoned his responsibility. We talked about this yesterday. He kind of said, like, screw my 111th. I'm going and making a play. And he did. And the Texans had to punt. I didn't notice him otherwise rest of the game. And I unless I'm forgetting a couple of plays, I'm sure I am. Like, I don't remember the Texans picking on Max Hairston. They were picking on Benford in this game. And they were picking on Alford. D. Alford, there were a couple times where they were in man coverage because they were blitzing. There was one across the middle where
0: Alford stopped running. Is that the one?
1: Yeah. And Ross Tucker said on the instant replay, like, wow, Alford just not even close on this one. Like, he was like pretty, you know, like after him. He was 10 yards behind him. So there were a couple plays even I noticed from Alford where he just wasn't living up to it in coverage. But am I wrong? Like, do we notice Hairston like giving up a big one?
0: Well, doesn't Leonard have to – wouldn't you say Leonard needs at least, what, 4 games, 8 games, 17 games to fully know the capabilities of each and every one of these players? Mm-hmm. He might have an idea of what Max Hairston does well. But then you see him in games, and it's, well, he doesn't read this well, or this coach managed to get him in a bind, or blah, blah, blah. Mm-hmm. Like, you would hope that Leonard himself is learning about these players as they learn his scheme, and he'll tweak it and change things a little bit to get the best they can. It's probably a big job for him. He knows that. And pressure's on him to some degree. Pressure's probably as much on Bean to have good defensive players. Because if, you know, you just mentioned some of them. If Hairston and Sanders and Landon Jackson and on and on and on are not making any contributions, then you'd say, like, well, we got to continue to address the defense in another offseason.
1: Mm-hmm. So in this game, I've got the target numbers, like how often each Bills defensive back was targeted. And for Benford, it was 11. He was targeted on 11 of 42 coverage snaps. Hairston and Igbinosin, it was 3 each. So, like, they weren't really being picked. It was odd. Right? The number 2 corner spot that you'd have more questions about, like, they didn't, and they, I don't believe they gave up, no, they gave 2 catches each, while Benford gave up 7. So, I don't know, like, I know the miscommunication at the end, but I'm not itching to get Max Hairston off the field after week one, personally.
0: 803-0550. Now, you want to go through the growing pains, which you probably want to do.
1: Right.
0: 1-888, not a number. A Tuesday, caught myself.
1: And by the way, I should give more context on that. This is where like numbers like can lie. Where Hairston was targeted 3 times. How many coverages did he have? 35. Igbinosin was targeted 3 times. How many times was he in coverage? 7. One of those is way better than the other.
0: Right.
1: Like, you're targeted 10% of the time versus half the time. So I don't know. There's going to be a lot with their defense week to week and like learning about all of it.
0: What the players are saying, what the coaches are saying about their big win and where they can get better. We'll get more of your calls in at 803-0550. Jeremy and Joe on WGR.
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1: Happy Tuesday, everybody. Jeremy and Joe here on WGR. Sabres training camp starts soon, this week. Yeah, crazy that it comes on that fast, but it does. Noah Oslin, a new 8-year contract, $6.6 million per year for him. 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Two quick thoughts on the Broncos for you. Did you see Sean Payton's halftime interview?
2: I did not. No. Going into the locker room?
1: Yes.
2: No.
1: Let me tell you right now. The Broncos are so set for a soap opera this year.
2: Okay.
1: They made a point on the broadcast last night. It's Joe Buck and Troy. You do got it? Okay, let's do it. Sorry, Joe Kelly's got it. Perfect.
2: Okay.
1: They are so ready for a soap opera, and I'll set the stage first before we get the halftime interview. So throughout the night, they cannot stop talking about how Sean Payton no longer calls plays.
2: Right.
1: Sean Payton doesn't call plays anymore. You know, that's kind of amazing. Sean Payton doesn't call plays. Can you believe Sean Payton gave up play calling? Well, he had to. Davis Webb is so, you know, well thought of. And Sean Payton's not calling plays. Did you hear he's not calling plays? Halftime, Sean Payton.
3: Joe, Sean, what do you want to see out of Bo Nix in the second half?
4: Well, I think the first thing I think we have to do is rush the ball a little bit more efficiently. That'll take some pressure off him. Right now, you know, we've been in kind of a pass mode. I think it's the opposite for Kansas City. They've been able to run the ball. I think that needs to switch a little in this second half.
3: How's it been not calling plays for you?
4: Ask me in another half here.
3: All right, we will. Thanks.
4: All right, thanks a lot.
1: Super Bowl winner gave up play calling duties to keep an offensive coordinator one half in.
2: Yeah.
1: I don't know if that's going to last.
2: I'm seeing some quotes after the game, too. A lot of throws, not enough runs. Like, he did not seem happy about it.
1: Yes.
2: Wow.
1: They are already in for it. And you know Sean Payton, isn't his reputation he's kind of a jerk?
2: Yeah.
1: Tough day for
2: Does
1: Davis.
2: He have the reputation tough, of a jerk?
1: Tough day for a little bit. Davis Webb this morning. The other right. Bronco thought I'll save for our one-and-done segment. We do a minute on each team in the AFC in the 9 o'clock hour. Sal, on the other side, your calls in there with that. Ed, hang with us. We'll get to your call here with Sal as we get through the Bills' win over the Houston Texans and a quick turnaround for Detroit on Thursday.
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0: I said to Joe, first thing I popped on, I go, I have to make sure I didn't get chopped last night in the league. I didn't think so.
1: You did not.
0: And then I'm like, no. I don't think I did, but so that's good.
1: You did not.
2: You survived.
1: We open up talking. We'll get to the Bills in a moment, Sal, but we open up talking about that game last night. And
0: yeah.
1: It's funny, like, whatever. It's a copycat league. I'll say that, a copycat league. Because, listen, the Bills have had good teams the last two seasons, and their offense at times has had games like the Chiefs had last night where they score 30 points, and you think, man, that's 30 points, but man, I don't even know how good you are. They ran the ball well, but Mahomes in the passing game do nothing. And Mahomes didn't complete a pass of more than 8 air yards. The receivers are nowhere. Whatever. They still get their win, and Denver ends up looking worse. But it almost looks like the Chiefs are a lot like last year's or the Bills of 2 years ago, where, you know, the quarterback's scrambling, can't find anybody, but the run game is there to save them because Kenneth Walker looked very, very good.
0: He did. He did. You know, I think there are two stories of last night. It is the Chiefs and the Broncos. I do think the Chiefs are the bigger story, and that's what everybody's talking about this morning. And here we go. Here come the Chiefs. And how many tweets did I read last night that Mahomes has never had a 1,000-yard rusher, and now he's got Kenneth Walker, and that's obviously true. Yeah, I mean, he looked not like Superman or anything like that last night, I guess, right? Yep. He looked like an average quarterback that was leaning on a run game. And maybe that's what he's got to be until he gets healthier. So, you know, it's great that he came back from the injury, and I think that's amazing that he's back already. But it wasn't like they were leaning on Patrick Mahomes in any way to win the game. And the passing yards at the end of the day, 184, but, I mean, that's Kelce 71, 59 on one that, he just catches the ball and nobody, he looked
2: no
0: like kind of.
2: No one was near him.
0: He looked like Gronk at the end of his career when, like, you're like, how are you not tackling this guy? You know what I mean? Mm-hmm. And then Johnson had a 25-yard catch and run.
1: Mm-hmm.
0: Give him credit. Their defense played well. Their young secondary played well. They had a pick to start the game. The other side of it is there is a story about the Broncos here.
1: Oh, yeah.
0: Their tackling was awful, first of all. Davis Webb, in his first game as a play caller, I thought he did a really good job in that second series. After that, it felt like they couldn't really do much right. And Bo Nix, I mean, he was making mistake after mistake, it felt like, last night.
2: Sal, did you hear Peyton, by the way? Like, we just played it in the 650 segment, and then he made comments also after the game. Like, Peyton is, like, openly criticizing his play caller after one game.
1: He gave up play calling duties to keep Davis Webb, right? And already... Yep. It's going to be an issue there in Denver.
0: Look, as soon as that happened, I mean, I think it was right around probably the combine time and owners meetings. And I have, you know, friends that cover the Broncos, and it's a story out there. Like, okay, well, this is going to be something we're to monitor, right? Sean Payton giving up play calling. Absolutely. If you know anything about Sean Payton, you know, how is this going to go? Is he going to take it away from him after 1 week if things don't go well? And that's the thing I'm thinking about last night. And I mean, Davis Webb, really good guy. Really enjoyed, you know, getting to know him here in Buffalo. And I hope that Peyton allows him to see him through. Because, yes, that is something that's going to be a talking point in Denver for sure.
1: Yeah. Sal Capaccio joining us on the Western Hotline. All right, Sal, so recapping, you know, the Bills win in Houston. How did the Bills recap it in the last couple of days? We heard Deion Dawkins on the afternoon show talk about the difference between Sean McDermott and Joe Brady, and Dawkins is not one to try and drive some sort of point home about McDermott. He's more just observing Brady.
0: Correct.
1: And I thought it was interesting how he said, like, now we now have an offensive minded coach, and you can definitely notice the difference. So to me, him saying that is super important, super relevant, because I feel like he's a trusted voice that respects both coaches, but is here to tell you that it is different.
0: It is, and I think

0: the game now. And we have this, we have Josh Allen, and we have a head coach who's going to let him be Josh Allen. And we saw that. We saw that on Sunday. I think, you know, how they're treating it. I really, really like listening to Jim Leonard. I think Jim Leonard's very insightful. He gives you a lot of good answers, especially if you just listen to what he's saying. And I thought he was very honest, very accountable yesterday talking to the media. And he said, you know, there were too many times where some of his guys were looking around and wondering what the answers would be on defense. And he said in the first half, he and the rest of his staff and the players didn't get to some adjustments and adapting quick enough. But they did it in the second half. And yes, they did. And he said, you know, we did it in the second half. And I'm saying that is true. And something I noted, they did a much better job in the second half. Second half, you know, it's funny, guys. After the game, I always say, give me your arrow up and arrow down to all the fans on Twitter. And I can't tell you how many people said, run defense is a down. And I'm like, boy, is it really? Let me go look at the numbers to see. Maybe I'm missing something. I mean, the overall numbers weren't terrible. They weren't great. But they allowed 3.5 yards a carry in the second half. I thought the run defense was actually pretty good overall. You know what hurt him on run defense? C.J. Stroud having a couple runs and Nico Collins on a 7-yard end around. The running backs themselves for the Texans, I think, averaged less than 4 yards a carry, if I remember. I got to go back and look. But like, I thought they actually run defense was not that bad. It's just they gave up an 18-yarder, a 12-yarder, and then they had a couple of, like I said, quarterback and end around. But I really liked the way that he talked, and he said the problems that they identified are correctable. There were some communication issues. And guys, that's going to happen here early in the season. And honestly, like, Thursday night's going to be really loud when they're on the field, when the defense is on the field. And that's going to be a challenge for this defense to try and turn that around and get that corrected the way he says.
1: Sal, we saw a lot of defenses struggle this week because it's like the highest scoring week one in a long time. And my guess is there are a lot of ways to explain why that might have happened. In the Bills' case, to me, it makes sense. You know, you'd love the defense to be completely cohesive week one, but they are, how many new starters? At least six? And all these new calls and all this, the entire structure has changed. Like, it would stand to reason to me that the Bills defense will need time to get ramped up.
0: I agree with that. And it's not just that, the turnover. It's, we talked about this a week and a half, 2 weeks ago, guys, where there was actually even, I think, Jim Leonard saying, or even Brady, something about their secondary hadn't been together a lot through camp because of injuries. C.J. Gardner-Johnson missed quite a bit of time. Max Hairston missed a little bit of time. Cole Bishop missed a little bit of time. I mean, they really haven't had all those guys together. And when you're talking about a new coach and coordinator and system, and you're talking about new players and personnel, you need your time on task in the secondary. More than you need in the front seven. In the front seven, yes, you need it, but you can kind of react and go to the football. In the secondary, all it takes is getting put out of position once. And how many times did we see that in the game? That happened a little bit too often. But I agree with you that it doesn't have to be that it's going to be like that all year. They're going to have to work through that, and they're going to get better. I'm pretty confident they're going to get better as the season goes on, but it's got to start with that. It's got to start with having better communication and knowing where you are. I mean, and it's not just a secondary. I mean, it happened in the game. That touchdown that they threw to David Montgomery, I mean, completely miscommunication between Dorian Williams and Christian Benford and Max Hairston, whoever was on the field there. I can't remember exactly. It was Dorian Williams for sure. And, like, who had the running back? And you could see them all kind of reacting a little bit differently. And you go back and look at that play, the formation itself kind of had the Bills little like looking at each other going, who's got this, who's got that? Those are little things that have to get buttoned up here, and that should happen over time.
1: Yeah, Leonard talked a little bit about that, like how they adjusted as the game went on, Sal. And also him learning about, like, what he's going to be able to do or not. I saw you tweeting about, like, their blitz numbers actually not being that high relative to the league. And, I mean, they're
0: 24% maybe?
1: Right, like, but I would guess that Leonard, just knowing his background and, you know, like NFL and college, the types of defenses he's been in, I would imagine he would like to get to a place where that number is a lot higher, and he just might not have felt comfortable yet doing it in week one.
0: Yeah, maybe. I'm not really sure. I think if you go back and look at even his college numbers, I think someone pointed out to me, like, he didn't have a super high blitz rate, but he's an aggressive guy, but aggressive can be different. And what did he say last week? What does aggressive mean to you? It means dictating what they want to do to the offense.

0: It doesn't have to mean blitzing everyone from everywhere. But I think, Joe, you're right that as the season goes on, I wouldn't be surprised if that number ticks up a little bit. Because they didn't, they did blitz a little bit. They didn't get home as much as I think they wanted to blitzing. And that's going to be have to be a thing too, where, okay, if we're going to blitz, how do we do that to make sure that, you know, we're in position? So there's going to be some changes on defense as they go, but you have a quick turnaround here. How much can you do in 4 days? Not a lot. You have a good offense coming in with a guy in Jahmyr Gibbs who had a great week last week. And, you know, there's going to be a challenge against this Detroit Lions offense. And the Bills, it's not a division opponent, right? And I know they have a new staff anyway, but it's not like you have a lot of personnel on the other side that you're used to playing. There's not a lot you can kind of lean on necessarily from a couple of years ago when they played. So you're almost going to have to keep on both sides of the ball here on Thursday. Keep things a little more basic until you kind of feel your way through the game here coming up.
1: Going to get a call in here. Sal Capaccio joining us on the Western Hotline. Ed in Syracuse. Ed, good morning.
2: Hey, good morning. Thanks for taking my call.
1: Yeah, thanks for calling, Ed.
2: Mm-hmm. Yeah, I got an opinion, I guess, and a question for you. Opinion-wise, I think, between McDermott and Brady, they're both kind of using their offenses to maybe hide some warts on the defense, where McDermott liked to drag out those long offensive drives. Brady seems like he's going to just attack and try to run up the scoreboard that way rather than shortening the game like McDermott did. And I think at the very least, it's going to be more entertaining football for us Bills fans, and there'd be a better opportunity to make it come back, I suppose, if one of those drives fails and the defense can't hold up. Question-wise, I read somewhere yesterday that the Bills restructured Hoyt's contract to create a little bit of cap space. If I remember correctly, I think there's still that parachute they were calling it with Dawkins and his contract. And there's always, you know, magic they can work with that. Do you think if we're having a season like we're kind of all drinking the Kool-Aid right now, we get close to the trade deadline, that Bean maybe tries to buy himself a Super Bowl like the Rams did, where they went out and grabbed Vaughn at the trade deadline to make that Super Bowl push? And if so, who do you think it could be?
1: Thanks, Ed. I think it's kind of early to guess that because we don't know what teams are bad and what teams might be selling. You know, just trying to like forecast what the Bills might shop for.
3: And what they would need.
1: Yeah, don't know. I will say they did restructure Michael Hoyt and add cap space, so they have a little bit of wiggle room. It seems like, Sal, this year, maybe more than others, they've got some flexibility for that.
0: Yeah, but mainly that is because you need money for elevations from the practice squad. You need money for injury replacement. Every time someone comes onto the active roster, whether it's an elevation or someone goes on IR and you have to sign somebody, you got to account for them.
1: Right.
0: So they need money for that. They opened up an extra like $3 million or something. I think they only have, according to SpotTrack, they have like still 5.3 or something available. So yeah, I don't think that it was necessarily, you know, for that. And then for the question about the Deion Dawkins thing, I'd have to go back and kind of see how it all works specifically, but let's remember, we're past week one. Once you get past week one, mm-hmm. vested veteran salaries are guaranteed. Deion Dawkins' salary now, that means his salary of $15.4 million is guaranteed. So I don't know if you can do anything with that, to be honest with you, for the rest of the year. You might be able to restructure something along the way, but I think that restructure would have had to be done before week one, if that makes sense. You know what I mean? Because once you get to week one, vested veteran salaries are guaranteed. That's why Michael Hoyt's salary and his contract got redone before week one, because then it's not guaranteed. You can kind of do that then. So I'm not really sure that there's some sort of parachute, as the caller called it, the pull before the trade deadline. Maybe I'd have to go back and see how it all works, and there's other things you could do. Yeah, I mean, way too early. I agree with you. I don't know. I think anytime you see a team restructured a contract, I think a lot of fans think, oh my God, they're going to do something. Well, no, they need operating costs. That's what they need. They need money freed up in case they have elevations. Real quick on his comment, I don't disagree that Sean McDermott definitely wanted to shorten the game at times compared to Joe Brady. I don't disagree necessarily that there might have been reasons to do it for, hey, you know, we got to make sure that we don't allow their offense to beat our defense. But I'm going to say this. I don't think Joe Brady's doing it for any reason to cover up any war. I think Joe Brady just wants to attack every team. I think Joe Brady does not care about, it's just, that's his philosophy. It's not, let's cover up warts on defense. It's, I have Josh Allen, and I'm going to go score as many points as I can, regardless of what my defense looks like.
3: Right. And you're really dictating the game by doing that, right? Like, you're
0: I mean, give Brady the 85 Bears, and I think he's still going to play this way on offense. You know what I mean?
3: Yeah. With Josh Allen, I assume you mean.
0: That's what I mean. The 85 Bears defense is what I meant.
3: Right, right.
1: Sal, the Bills made a small roster move. They added a fullback and to the practice squad and released guard Nick Broeker. I don't know if you think there's anything to that.
0: Yeah, maybe. I mean, they didn't have a fullback, right? So I think it's notable because now you add a fullback to the roster. He's on the practice squad. Brock Lampe is his name. And he played at Northern Illinois. He had never played in the NFL. He was an undrafted free agent by the Patriots last year. Spent all year on their injured reserve. He didn't carry the ball much at Northern Illinois, like 20 times over a four-year career, and they all happened his last 2 years. He is known as a blocking fullback. So you're like, okay, but you go back to the game on Sunday, you're like, you didn't need a fullback. You did pretty well. You went 13 personnel, which, by the way, the Bills ran 13 personnel, the highest rate of any team in the league this week, 39%. Now, the Rams were at 38%. No other team was even above 18 beyond those two teams. So it just goes to show you how much they leaned into that 13 personnel. And I went back and looked, and they used their tight ends as H-backs and blockers. So I'm thinking, okay, you bring in a fullback. Now, it's only practice squad, but you're doing it for a reason. You want to, if you want to bring him onto the active roster and elevate him for some reason, what is that? Because maybe you don't want to have your tight ends in that position necessarily, but it is notable from that regard, Jer, that they didn't have a fullback, and then they suddenly go out and they grab one in week two.
3: Yeah, I noticed the couple times they did use one. I don't think it was many. Knox was right. The one that was playing fullback. There were a couple run plays. There were a couple pass plays. And I guess that's fine, right, if you're only doing it a few plays. I wonder, Sal, if that's a difference here, right? Like, oh, if we think we're only going to run a few plays with a fullback, then we'll just have one of the tight ends do it. But if we like some matchup against a defense where we'd like to have a fullback on the field like a quarter of the time instead, then maybe you want a real player at that position.
0: Agreed. And I think it would be a little too ambitious to say, like, oh, that's what they're planning this week. You have a game in 4 days. How much can this guy learn the offense? Maybe. Right. That's the kind of thing that maybe you sign him now because you're looking down the road.
3: Yeah.
0: And you're like, okay, there's a team on our schedule that we think we can utilize this guy to be able to do that. I'd like to go back and look. I haven't done this yet. I mean, did the Cardinals do that to the Chargers and it worked out pretty well? I'm like, oh, you know what? Look what they're doing. Maybe in week three, you know, you get to week four against the Patriots. And this is a guy that played for the Patriots last year. He was on their injured reserve. And, you know, Patriots took your fullback, Reggie Gilliam.
3: And I saw like a lot of week one and like early season stuff every year is like the ebbs and flows of the league. And the thing that I've seen is one that under center rates are like as high as they've been in like forever, especially on first down. And I thought I saw somewhere too that week one in the NFL, maybe not for the Bills, but for week one in the NFL was like the highest rate of fullback usage in like a decade or more, honestly.
0: It's amazing. I remember having this conversation with Chopin Bulldog back literally before like the drought ended, and how I would bring up and we would talk about how football is so cyclical. It really is. And the reason why that conversation came up, this is now back in probably like 2014, 2015, and we were talking about how defenses were getting so much smaller and lighter to counter all the spread offenses. And I said, I remember this is like over 10 years ago, and I go, look, at some point, offenses then are going to get bigger, and they're going to say, okay, we're going to run at your really small linebacker, and we're going to pound the ball at you. And now, look what's happening. This is just what happens in the league. It happens all the time. It's cyclical. And we're going to have this happen for a while. It's probably going to be a few years. And then teams are going to adjust, and we're going to go back to, we're going to go back to not having a fullback and, you know, spreading the field as much. And, you know, rules change and things like that. But it is interesting. You're right, Joe. And it's interesting to point out. And yet, here are all these points. You think about that. And then you mesh it with all the points that were scored. It's kind of weird, right?
1: Yeah.
3: Right.
1: Sal Capaccio. Sal, quickly on Greg Dortch. He'll have three elevations and then have to be to the active roster. Do you feel like he's got a tryout here, or are they just going to use these three games and he probably will ultimately get to the 53-man roster?
0: I think it's more of that. I don't think it's a tryout. I think they want him to be the guy. They want him to be the returner. Unfortunately, injuries do happen, but that would be my guess, Jared. Over the next couple of weeks, maybe there's some sort of injury. They have to put somebody on IR. And if you stay healthy, that's great. Then you just have to make a roster move if you want to do it. But I think that they would like him to be their return man. You know, sure, a tryout in a sense of week one went well. So, yeah, well, let's keep this going. I don't know how much you want to change that up, but it would be kind of surprising to me if, you know, Greg Dortch is the punt returner for the first 3 weeks and then suddenly it's D. Alford and Greg Dortch on the practice squad, right? Like, it doesn't feel like that's kind of the direction they want to go here.
3: And lastly, Sal, the Barnesfirm injury report brought to you by the Barnesfirm injured car crash, the Barnesfirm 1-800-8-MILLION. So was the most notable thing yesterday maybe that DJ Moore wasn't on the injury report?
0: Yeah, and Josh Allen, right? Didn't Josh Allen, like, bang his hand or something? You know, people were wondering about that a
3: he
0: little bit.
3: He was whipping it around, yeah. It looked like he hit him on the arm or something.
0: Notable that he wasn't, but neither him nor DJ Moore were, and that's right, I agree with that. That's obviously a really good thing. The other thing is, it was an estimation, okay? They did not practice yesterday. Mm-hmm. They still had to put a report out because the game's on Thursday. So it was an estimation, and nobody was a DNP. Six names, though, Cole Bishop, Bradley Chubb, and Jordan Hancock were all listed as would-have-been full participants. Terrell Bernard appeared a calf. Remember, he left the game briefly. And then Ty Johnson and TJ Sanders, who both did not play on Sunday, all three of them were listed as limited.
1: All right. Sal Capaccio on the West Hur Hotline. Thanks, Sal.
0: You got it, guys.
1: Game's coming up. It'll be Thursday. Quickly arriving.
3: And the Bills and Lions. They're wearing blue.
1: Ooh, I didn't see that. Yeah? Okay.
3: No. They have a uniform schedule. I just don't remember it off the top of my head.
1: Oh, boy. You almost threw that Nickel City at me real quick.
3: That's in a week.
1: Okay. That's the Chargers.
3: They will be wearing their blue primaries with a stitched jersey patch featuring the inaugural season of Highmark Stadium logo.
1: I had completely forgotten about those Nickel City jerseys for a moment.
3: They will be wearing them against the Chargers. And I believe the Chargers uniform schedule says they'll be wearing white. So it'll be gray versus white.
1: Okay.
3: Like baseball. That's not that this week, though.
1: No.
3: I'm thankful for that.
1: If they wore them in the opener, hey, whatever, score 50 points in them. We'll like them a little more, you know? 803-0550, Jeremy and Joe on WGR.
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0: hamstring injury. Falcons defensive lineman Deshaun Hand out for the season with a torn quad. The Athletic's Andrew Destin reports Seahawks quarterback Sam Darnold has a very unique soft tissue injury that is expected to be short-term. NFL Network's Ian Rappaport reports Isaiah Pacheco dealing with the back injury could return in early December. Chargers head coach Jim Harbaugh said Ladd McConkey dealing with a rib injury is considered day-to-day. And Raiders head coach Clint Kubiak said Brock Bowers with a knee injury is day-to-day as well. Noah Osland got a new deal with the Sabres, 8 years with an average annual value of $6.6 million. Paul Hamilton has all of the details for you at our website, WGR550.com. 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
2: The scariest version of the Buffalo Bills is the YOLO Josh Allen Buffalo Bills. Mm. And just hope you get hot dice at the end of the year. Because where they might benefit the most from going from McDermott to Brady is I think Brady is more apt to just be like, Josh, totally unleashed.
3: Nick Wright. Many smart people are saying that exact same thing and have been for multiple seasons. Got to ride with that guy. Josh Allen. And upcoming, AFC Player of the Week, Kenneth Walker has a late look at it.
4: Yeah.
3: 173.
4: He had a receiving touchdown, too.
3: And two rushing touchdowns. He had three touchdowns. Maybe he had two touchdowns. He had 173 on the ground. Like, Kenneth Walker has a look at Offensive Player of the Week.
4: I think the weird formation touchdown that the Chiefs had where Mahomes was lined up, like, as a fullback and took the snap and then, like, tossed it. He tossed it forward. So I think it's going to count as a receiving touchdown.
3: Ooh, are they going to change
4: that?
3: Which
4: is kind of cheating because I don't think Mahomes should get credit for that, but also Allen does that sometimes. So
3: that's right.
4: Yeah, he had one rushing and one receiving.
3: How many receiving yards did he finish with?
4: 18.
3: 18? That one counted as a pass on those?
4: That counted as a pass. So he ended up with 191 total.
3: Okay.
4: Was his total for yardage.
3: I mean, we'll see who gets the AFC Offensive Player of the Week. Jeremy and Joe, good morning, everybody. Happy Victory Tuesday. Bills win in Houston. Vibes are high. Everyone's thrilled. Feeling great. Home opener on Thursday. The Bills sending out a lot of the stuff about the timing of when Abbott Road closes and when the stadium opens. And the new stadium, maybe you didn't go in the preseason and you're ready to see it in all its glory on Thursday for the opener. You can go into the stadium a lot earlier. Maybe it's the same amount of time, but you get like 2 hours to go inside the security gates and ticketed area. There's a lot more to do, a lot more to eat, drink, so there's reason to actually go in. But we'll get our national close-up on Thursday with the new stadium.
4: What is the right time to go in? It's you know what the right thing to do would be to check, and we'll talk with Pat Hammer, right? Like the weather. Because if it's going to be raining at any point during the tailgate, if it's close enough to kick off, man, like, why don't we go in now?
3: Yeah.
4: If it's going to rain through it. Also, will there be a too late? No flyover, right?
3: I don't know.
4: It's too dark. Isn't there? There's a timeline on that.
3: Yes. No. Well, this time of year. Hold on. What was the? We learned it in flyover radio. Civil. It's not like civil twilight. Or
4: that sounds right. Civil twilight is definitely a term.
3: It's close to that. If it's not that,
4: I don't know what else that would describe, and I recognize that phrase.
3: I will. I'll reach out to sources. See what I can find out.
4: Okay.
3: There still could definitely be flyovers. They could definitely still have this. You can see up. Yeah. You could see.
4: Yeah.
3: Let's not
4: You just won't see the. You won't see it coming. You'll only see it when it goes directly over the stadium.
3: Think they'll get as close as that stadium in, what was it?
4: South Africa?
3: South Africa, yeah.
4: where it like skimmed the top of the stadium.
3: I don't want one of those.
4: It went through the smoke.
3: My seat is too high. I'd be afraid.
4: The stadium, like

0: released the celebratory smoke or whatever that came off the top, and the plane was so low it flew through it. The smoke that was unleashed from the stadium.
1: Yeah.
0: I would think that's illegal here.
1: Yes.
0: To be that close to the building. I mean, probably should be everywhere.
1: Yes.
0: That close to the building.
1: 803-0550, the phone number to join us. Week two. Week two has good games, and Bills Lions is a very good start.
0: Mm-hmm.
1: The run game.
0: The primetime schedule is really good this week, right? Because you have, I know Rams Giants is one of them. That's the Monday night game. Chiefs Colts is the other one. I don't love Chiefs Colts. I watched the Chiefs back to back primetime games start the season. Fine.
1: The run game didn't do much against the Texans. We'll see somewhere along the way if it gets off the ground, starts to be like the real bread and butter of the offense. Texans kind of shut it down and the Bills adjusted, and we'll see what the Lions can do. One fun game to play with Josh Allen. You ever play Cliffhanger? Remember we used to play Cliffhanger?
0: Yep.
1: Joe Kelly, remember Cliffhanger with the music from The Price is Right? And I will tell you how many touchdowns Josh Allen has.
0: Yep.
1: And we'll see how far he goes on the all-time list of rushing touchdowns and who he will ultimately go up against. You want to try that?
0: Yeah, I'm in. He's at 82, I think is the number.
1: All time.
0: He just passed Otis Anderson. I know that.
1: Yeah.
0: Which is like a legendary running back.
1: Because I was watching, I forget what show it was. Somebody's trying to like forecast. All right, if he had five per year for the next 10 years, which that's a lot. But anyway. All right, Josh Allen has 81 rushing touchdowns. Okay?
0: 81.
1: 81.
0: Okay.
1: 20th all time.
0: That's incredible.
1: Okay.
0: He's top 20 all time.
1: Will he get 82 in his career? 82.
0: Yes.
1: Passes Corey Dillon. 83.
0: He'll do that this week, probably. Yes.
1: Jim Taylor. 85.
0: Yes.
1: Marshawn Lynch. 86.
0: Yes.
1: Priest Holmes. Will he pass 90 career rushing touchdowns? That's nine more.
0: Yes.
1: He will pass Curtis Martin and Eric Dickerson.
0: Wow. We're into a territory now where it's going to be like all Hall of Famers.
1: Is Josh Allen a Hall of Fame running back? That's a question.
0: If it's like the Gretzky stat. If Gretzky had no goals, he would be the all-time right. leading scorer. If Josh Allen had no passing attempts, he would be a Hall of Famer.
1: Will Josh Allen get to 92 career rushing touchdowns? It's 11 more than right now.
0: Yes.
1: He'll pass Jerome Bettis and Franco Harris. Will Josh Allen get 19 more career rushing touchdowns?
0: Yes.
1: Barry Sanders.
0: Wow.
1: Looking back behind, there's Barry Sanders.
0: Barry Sanders.
1: Okay, he's up to 100. He'll also, will he get to 101?
0: Yes.
1: That's 20 touchdowns from now. That passes Sean Alexander and Marshall Faulk.
0: Sean Alexander? Huh?
1: 100.
0: Is he in the Hall of Fame?
1: No.
0: Should he be?
1: Probably.
0: He's top, or into the top 10?
1: He's ninth all time with 100 touchdowns on the ground, and he did it in like 9 years. Yeah, he should probably be in. Yeah. Okay, will Josh Allen get 24 more rushing touchdowns in his career?
0: Yes.
1: He'll pass John Riggins. Will he get 26?
0: Yes.
1: Passes Jim Brown.
0: Wow.
1: Will Josh Allen get 30 more rushing touchdowns in his career?
0: Yes.
1: He'll pass Walter Payton. Will Josh Allen get 40 more.
0: It's getting better.
1: 40 rushing touchdowns in his career.
0: 40, a little jump there. That's a jump.
1: Owen, Joe Kelly, feel free to help him out. You can phone a friend in this game.
0: To be fair, he has in the last 3 years, and I know he will be getting older and older here and will probably run less and less, but he has 41 in his last three seasons.
1: Okay. Well,
0: he's playing more than three seasons, so I don't need him as average to keep up.
2: Mm. Yeah, did you see he mentioned he wants to get to 17 seasons with Berman?
0: Okay.
1: Okay, look, all right.
0: All right, that's a good start. You know, that is eight just, more years.
2: Information.
3: He said he'd rather retire than stop playing the style of football he currently plays, too.
0: I don't like that.
2: See, that seems counterintuitive.
3: So I'm just saying, though, he's going to not stop running.
2: Yeah,
3: I like that's him, my point there.
0: I like him getting to 40.
1: 40.
2: I think so.
0: That's an average of like five a year for the rest of his career, and he's gonna smoke that front load for at least
3: it.
0: Three.
3: Absolutely. He's going to front load it.
1: He'll pass Adrian Peterson.
0: Wow.
1: Will he get 43 more rushing touchdowns?
3: If we say 40, 43 is going.
2: Gotta go 43.
1: Yeah. He'll pass Marcus Allen.
0: Okay.
1: Now, here's where it gets tricky because there's a guy out there that he's currently chasing who is still playing.
0: Okay. Who is it?
1: Who has 125 rushing touchdowns and is still playing.
0: Derrick Henry.
1: Correct.
2: Mm. It's got to be, right?
0: 125.
1: So it's going to be tough for him to catch Derrick Henry because he's...
0: I don't think... Derrick Henry's not slowing down, by the way. Did you see him week one?
3: Yeah, no.
0: He might have like... He's going to be playing for five more years. I'll say he won't catch Derrick Henry.
1: Okay. Derrick Henry's at 125. LaDainian Tomlinson is at 145.
0: So that's
1: 64 touchdowns away for him.
0: Hold on. Let me do a little math. Hold on. We're giving him 8 years?
1: Eight a year.
2: It feels generous to give him 8 years, but I think for the sake of the exercise.
0: Just playing 8 years.
2: Right.
0: At all.
3: Yeah.
0: That's an average of 7.5 per season. He's going to get 15 this year.
2: Right. And probably next year.
3: And you got
1: to
3: think, too.
1: I just want to say, I am not here to say, yes, he'll pass LaDainian Tomlinson in rushing touchdowns. But if you guys want it, you're playing the game.
2: I don't know.
3: I mean, we got to think of tush pushes, too, at some point, not just running.
2: They're not going to do that with him when he's 36.
0: Listen, seven and a half.
3: Are you sure?
0: Seven and a half per year. He's never had less. He's had one time he's had less than seven.
2: Yeah.
0: The tush push is going to get banned in the next 7 years, by the way.
2: That could be something to consider.
1: I mean, if you want to make predictions, where will the record-breaking... Well, where will the 64th touchdown take place? It'll be in a stadium in Antarctica as they branch out.
2: It's actually going to be on Mars.
1: Right.
2: I don't think I can...
1: I feel like we should stop at passing Marcus Allen.
3: I agree.
2: Yeah.
1: That is 43 touchdowns away.
0: Yeah. All right.
1: And the next gap is another 22.
2: Yeah, that seems like a lot.
3: Yeah.
0: So... Yeah, okay. We'll quit it here.
1: I just
0: think it's possible he gets 30 in the next 2 years, right. And then it's like, oh, he's got to get 30 in the next six.
1: I do want you to prepare yourself for 9 years from now when you're online, wherever you argue about sports figures, that when you try to put Josh Allen up against like the greatest quarterbacks, he won't have as many passing touchdowns as those guys because he runs 160 in.
2: Right.
1: But just prepare yourself.
3: Mm.
1: You're going to argue with people about that.
2: Absolutely.
0: Yeah, we're going to need total touchdowns.
1: Yes,
3: right.
1: Yes, of course, total touchdowns.
0: I really, he's going to have a Hall of Fame running back resume by the end of this.
3: That's the argument. He's a Hall of Fame quarterback, and if he took all of that away, he would be a Hall of Fame running back.
1: Well, that's a good, let's get stupid. If you were a running back that rushed for how many thousands of yards? 3,000 yards in a 15-year career, but 150 touchdowns. That's not a Hall of Fame career, is it?
0: Like the greatest goal line back who's ever lived.
1: What if you had a guy that ran for 150 touchdowns and career was 2,000 yards total?
0: That it sounds like the type of player I'd want to yell about not being a Hall of Famer.
2: Yeah.
1: Right. Yeah. 803-0550. Victory Tuesday. Jeremy and Joe. Austin Corbett, Bills guard Austin Corbett joins us at 8 o'clock. Also, Mike Florio, 9:15 is our football coverage continues here. Big news for the Sabres. They get a big extension with Noah Oslin for 8 years. Good for him. We got to dig into that a little bit here at some point on WGR.
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0: 50 feet of horse manure between the 30 teams and then the Browns and the Titans.
1: Good. Good.
2: Who feels worse than the Titans fan right now?
1: I mean, go to the bottom and get a quarterback? You don't have to stick with Cam Ward too long. Just do it again.
2: No, it's perfect timing where if they're bad this year, then you punt on that.
1: Or hear me out. You get Jeremiah Smith and Carnell Tate on the same field at the same time.
2: Man. How is he? He's the best. Who called him the best football prospect ever? Someone did that recently. And so far in college, he's just been unbelievable through 2 weeks.
1: Yeah.
2: And but there's also going to be 7 first-round quarterbacks or 5 first-round quarterbacks.
1: You're going to get to, should a team take him anyway?
2: Right.
1: Because the quarterbacks aren't impressive enough. But, I mean, there's so many. We'll talk ourselves into any quarterback.
2: But how good does your quarterback have to be where you might go, he's the best receiver ever that's entered the draft, and I've got, like, I don't think Cam Ward is probably good enough. You probably would pick the quarterback. But if your quarterback is, you know, like, who's a good middle-of-the-road guy here? Who's today's middle-of-the-road quarterback?
1: Today's Kirk Cousins.
2: Who's today's Kirk Cousins?
1: Yes. Because Kirk Cousins is still playing.
2: I want modern Kirk Cousins.
1: Modern Kirk Cousins.
2: Who is that? That is going to be
3: Baker Mayfield.
1: Yes.
2: Okay. The Bucks have a. Well, they just paid him.
1: They
2: just paid him.
3: Yeah, but Kirk Cousins got paid a big.
1: That's right.
3: Giant
1: no.
2: Fair.
1: I think it's the right level of like.
2: The Colts. I'm the Colts. Like I've got Daniel Jones.
0: He's too low.
2: He's too low.
0: You need someone between the two. Potentially.
3: Kirko was decent for a while. Yeah. Like people argued that he was good.
2: What'd you call him?
0: Kirko Chains. Kirko Chains.
2: Let me check.
1: I know about that. I didn't know anybody called him Kirko.
0: Yeah, sure, Kirko Chains.
3: Maybe it's just me. I'm learning something today.
1: It's just me.
2: He has, he's got 3 nicknames on Pro Football Reference, and one of them is Kirko Chains.
1: Mm-hmm. Kirko Chains. What are the
2: he
1: other
2: was
1: two?
2: On that. Captain Kirk and Kirktober.
1: All right. Sure, sounds great.
2: Is that because he's really good in October and not great in like
3: early
2: season?
3: I might actually vaguely remember him like dealing early in seasons. It's like that became
2: Kirktober.
3: Nice.
1: I might have a galaxy brain take. Can I fire it at you in 1 minute?
3: Mm. Yeah.
2: You've got a minute.
1: All right, here it is. Hockey, and then Austin Corbett of the Buffalo Bills coming up next segment. Talk about that win. So Noah Ostlund gets 8 years, $6.6 million. Frazier Mitten signs 7 years, $7 million.
2: Yeah.
1: Right now, teams are seeing the cap's about to go up. Everybody's about to get expensive. Why don't I tell a kid, I'll give you $50 million today so I don't have to give you $80 million in 2 years.
2: Right.
1: All right. The galaxy brain is this. All these kids that are going to take it, fine. Congratulations. You got your $50 million. You feel good. The guys that wait in 2 to 3 years will come up for a contract in an NHL where there's a lot of money available. And maybe too many guys have signed for low deals. Mm-hmm. And if you hit the free agent market, you might not just hit like you thought you were going to. It might get to, a guy in free agency makes 3 times as much as a guy that signed 2 years ago.
2: Mm-hmm.
1: Because one thing the NHL does, I don't know what I would advise these players to do. Hey, would you like $50 million guaranteed and you never have to worry about it the rest of your life? In the NFL, if you outperform your contract, you rip it up and get a raise. In the NHL, sorry, kid, you're the best player in the league, but you signed for $5 million 6 years ago.
2: Right.
1: Mm-hmm. It's tough. It's an interesting kind of dynamic in the NHL and the way that the finances are working right now. And the Sabres locking up Oslin. Like, okay.
2: Right. And all these teams like are going to, maybe a lot of them are going to have internal caps.
1: Are they going to lock
2: up? Not everybody's going to keep up spending the money because it's not going to be like football. Like you've got 8 teams right now entering the NHL season with more than $10 million in cap space. That's
1: another thing that will like lead to overpays in 2 years. Mm-hmm. They're going to sign Kulik to 8 years? They're going to sign Consta?
3: Consta
1: next year, July 1st. Like,
2: yeah.
3: Yeah.
1: All right. 803-0550. Bills guard Austin Corbett on the other side will get his thoughts on the Bills win over the Texans and keep getting you ready for Thursday, the debut at the new Highmark Stadium. Jeremy and Joe on WGR.
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0: 24-hour rule? How's it work? Like, are you already looking to Detroit? It's a short week, and I imagine weeks like this can be really jam-packed for a player.
1: Yeah, week one, I don't even think you get 24 hours. It's especially with going into that Thursday game, like you said, it's packed in. You know, get home late with the travel, wake up, you feel good, you feel happy, watch the tape real quick, and then you got to turn that page real quick and start looking at Detroit. And now we're here Tuesday, getting ready to start meetings here soon. And today's all of, you know, today's a normal week, Wednesday, Thursday, Friday, all jam-packed into one. And tomorrow's the day before the game already. So it's fast. You just got to do it.
2: How do you enjoy games like that against Houston, the high event, up and down games? Or do you prefer a slower type of game? How'd you like it?
1: I think with a good outcome, it's easier to enjoy looking back, right? Well, I think the benefit of this team, this group of guys, is every time, you know, we go down and score, people are, you know, you're ecstatic, you're happy, but you're never too high, and, you know, they go down and answer and score, and it's the same thing on the sideline. Guys are never too low, and it's just like, all right, well, we're going to go do this now. This is our job now. This is how we're going to approach this drive. And when you have a 96-yard touchdown drive to end the first half and then 96-yard touchdown drive to, you know, win the game in the end of the, you know, two-minute drill, it's like, all right, it's pretty dang solid here.
0: You've been a part of some pretty good offensive teams. Like, is there a different feel when you've got it, like you're kind of explaining there, an expectation to score? Because I imagine some teams have that, and other teams, you know, you might not like your chances as much, no matter how much you believe in the team.
1: Yeah, 100%. And, you know, I've been on both teams, unfortunately. And it's tough. You get in those situations where you're just like, all right, well, let's see what happens here. I don't know who's going to make the play, but I'm hoping for the best. Opposed to these teams now, where much like Sunday, where it's like, hey, we're going to make the play. I don't know who, but somebody's going to make the play, and it's going to be awesome, and we're just going to go do it. Well, and there's no doubt about it.
2: And how much of that is Josh Allen, and what was your first experience like seeing him on the good side of things, up close and personal, for the first time?
1: He's significantly different when he's on your team, I'm going to tell you that. So, you know, I've played against him a couple times now. And then you always see him on the highlights every single week, and it's just like, man, that's awesome. But seeing it live, it's like, holy cow, you know this guy's good. But seeing the angles that he's putting on these throws, seeing his ability to just maneuver in the pocket, keep plays alive and extend things, and it's just like, gosh dang, where does this come from? It doesn't make sense, but he gets it done. And yeah, like he said, a lot better to be a part of it now.
0: First game in the new stadium. Obviously, it's a great moment, Austin, in, you know, franchise history here to have the new stadium built and have this debut in Thursday Night Football and a team like this. How do you feel like the atmosphere will be? Like, you saw a couple preseason games. You got a little taste. What's the expectation Thursday night?
1: Yeah, I mean, I don't – it doesn't have a roof, but if it did, that thing would be blown off. This, from those preseason games, even from our open practice, you know, back in training camp, Tuesday morning, 8:30 a.m., there's 40-some-odd thousand people there. It's like, this city is going to explode. And prime time on the East Coast, 8 o'clock, that's a lot of time for that energy to build up all day Thursday. And it's going to be insane. You know, you had a third preseason game, two-minute drive. That was the loudest environment I've ever been a part of in a preseason game. And prime time Thursday night, this is gonna be shaken.
0: Do you feel like, just your opinion on Thursday Night Football, obviously, like, it's been a standard part of the league for many, many years here, and sometimes we hear that players don't like it because of the body or even preparation. Do you feel like teams have adjusted now, and you get, you know, teams know what the timeline looks like? It might be a short week, but whether it's Thanksgiving or if it's every Thursday, you can still put a good game plan together. You can still get a good performance out there.
1: Yeah, this is.

0: kind of, you know, pile up on each other. So a little bit different there. And then you, without that fourth preseason game, your coaches, I know, were able to get a little bonus time and start prepping just to try to get a jump. But ultimately, like, coaches were grinding it out yesterday, players doing their individual study yesterday. So you know the routine, but, you know, ultimately it's still going to be a surface level tight game plan across, you know, whatever Thursday it is, just because it is such a tight turnaround. You kind of get that system overload to a point where you're trying to cram, you're staring at film so much, there's, you know, things start blending together. And it's any sort of business where if you're looking at, you know, think a desk job, looking at a spreadsheet, right, you start staring at numbers so much, all those numbers are going to start merging together. So it's being able to segment it, being able to separate it, having everybody having their own responsibility, which, like you said, coaches know those routines and they kind of are able to delegate that and still get that good game plan off.
1: Is it worth it to have the mini bye on the back side of it? Like, there is the trade-off, right? It's a short week, but you do get a long week on the back side of it. I imagine that helps a little bit.
0: Yeah, absolutely. And I think that's kind of, you know, I've been a part of like a week 13 or week 14, whatever the latest Thursday game is. And that's kind of where that benefit of that bye comes in. This early, like, it's nice. Like, you're going to get those days. And really, ultimately, with this early in the season, it's kind of like, all right, let's get a good two-week evaluation of ourselves. You know, what's going on? What are we seeing? What's working? We're able to take a breath and then kind of hit it those next few weeks before the bye, too. So this early in the season, kind of as we're going through it, it's a good time to be able to evaluate. Like, let's collect our breath for the chaos of the first couple weeks of the season, see where we're at, see who we are, and how can we adjust from there.
2: Austin Corbett with us on the Western Hotline. Going back to the Houston game a little bit, Austin, the Lions plan, it was a Texans pass rush that had its way at times with the Bills last year in the regular season. And it seemed like, I don't know, the plan in week one, there was a lot to, I mean, there were a lot of different types of protections, it looked like. There were times where we noticed there were chips. There would be interior guards, like, kind of pulling out to the perimeter, which seems tough, but how much effort really went into that game plan and being able to hold up to, especially the edge guys who are both star players?
0: Right. I think that was a, you know, a big talk of it, of just like, I wasn't obviously here, but watching that tape last year and all the talk that was going on, it was like, all right, like, we did not do a good enough job. Like, our plan was not, you know, good going into that week. So how can we adjust? What did we do last year that, you know, it didn't work? What did we do last year that did work? And so, like you said, it was a lot of just being able to change the pocket, keep those edge guys guessing, being able to slide when we could, being able to get chips from running backs, tight ends, whatever we could, just to help on two premier pass rushers in this league. And that's just every single week, it seems like that there's going to be a premier pass rusher. You know, speaking of, you know, you got Aiden Hutchinson coming to town. So it's just like, okay, what are your plans every single week? How are you going to be able to handle these things? And you got to be able to adjust on the sideline as well, because they're going to have their rush packages that are trying to get guys into one-on-one situations. And so being able to adjust, and, you know, guys did a fantastic job out there in Houston. And it's going to be that every single week of evaluating what protection do we need? How can we move the pocket? How can we create confusing looks? You know, in that true run action thing, to just create that second of hesitation in these guys to be able to give us another second for Josh to get the ball off.
1: Austin, Deion Dawkins said something yesterday comparing the last coach to this coach, a defensive-minded coach to an offensive-minded head coach. And you didn't play for Sean McDermott here in Buffalo, but you've been around the league. Can you notice, as an offensive player or maybe a defensive player, that you've had friends that have done that, when the coach is of one side of the ball or the other, does that side of the ball notice that in ways that we might not?
0: I'm trying to think. I think in my entire career, I've kind of really had an offensive-minded head coach. The one, I've had two, you know, defensive. Greg Williams stepped in an intern my rookie year.
1: Okay, we know him.
0: Steve Wilkes. Yeah. Steve Wilkes took in interim there my first year in Carolina. And those were the two really only defensive mindsets I had. So it's kind of hard. Mm-hmm. Like, I've always just been on that, you know, offense coordinator, head coach is the one calling it. And, it kind of, for my mindset, it's kind of always been just like, we've put the onus on ourselves, and it's just the responsibility of a head coach at that point, right? Like, this is what I can control, so we got to go do it. And, I think guys on offense

0: truly understand that too. And I think it's just a mentality of whoever you are is you're accepting responsibility for the entire team. And that's a true team aspect of this game.
1: Are you someone that watches the other games? Did you watch last night? When you get back, will you watch football or do you get away from it?
0: No, I can't help myself. I'm watching.
1: All right.
0: I always tell myself I need to get away, and then I get trapped, and then I can't help myself.
1: Are you watching just as a fan or to scout or to see friends? I mean, if last night's Denver, Kansas City, you know, you check in, is it just you're a fan?
0: Yeah, it's all encompassing. Especially being this long in the league, you know too many guys around the league. You always want to watch them and pulling for them. And especially, I mean, even coaches at this point, you're always knowing and just seeing where it is. So I get trapped. I get hooked on all the different things. I'm starting with the line. Offensive linemen definitely watch a TV broadcast significantly different than your average fan.
1: Yeah.
0: And so just seeing things and again, just looking ahead, you always got to see kind of like, oh, that's a good blitz. It's a copycat league, so you know if you see a good blitz, it's going to show up on the tape here at some point. And so always looking, always just kind of keep mental notes there, but try to watch as a fan and enjoy it just to take some of the cortisol all out of my life.
1: Yeah, very good. Austin Corbett on the Western Hotline. Austin, we know you got to go. We'll talk next week.
0: All right. Joe, Jeremy, appreciate you.
1: Thanks
0: very
1: much.
0: Good one.
1: Yeah, you
2: Thanks,
1: too.
2: Thanks, Austin.
1: Austin Corbett on the Western Hotline here on WGR. Part of our Tuesday coverage after Bills games. Victory Monday, then into, hopefully off in some Victory Tuesdays.
2: Do you like that week two Thursday, like where there's not a whole week to react to the Texans game? There's not as much time to overreact. We do have people, you have a poll up about putting them in the Super Bowl.
1: Oh, I got to check that poll. It doesn't say Super Bowl. It's got three rocket ship emojis and a trophy.
2: There's the trophy. We know what the trophy means.
1: The trophy could be the Lamar Hunt trophy. How about that? Didn't think about that, did you?
2: Or the one seed.
1: Then I'll give a trophy for that.
2: No?
1: No.
2: There's no, right.
1: Regular season
2: Should
1: champs.
2: There be a president's trophy in football? We don't need that, right?
1: I wouldn't mind it.
2: It's 51% on the rocket ships and the...
1: Okay.
2: And I like a little half of everybody's like, let's put a pause button. One game. It's a pretty good game, but... I'm trying to keep myself in the it's one game. Let's keep it, tame here for a moment.
1: I'm just going to get back to reckless optimism. I'm going to do that thing. I'm going to start saying, start hashtagging this is the year, like the wide receiver train. Don't tell me the wide receiver train didn't work. Eventually it did. Eventually.
2: It's working right now.
1: It is working right now. This is the year. Right? Why not? Because the defense is suspect. But you can get better.
2: If there is no reason to say why not on the offensive side of the football, then I'm gonna want to believe that there's no reason why they can't win it. There's no reason why they shouldn't win it. I guess my why not would be your leading receiver from last week is made of glass and gets injured all the time. Like that would be honestly I would get to that before I would get to the defense. Look how important Dalton Kincaid was last week, and can I rely on him to be available in the playoffs? That would be my why not.
1: Okay.
2: What does that game look like if he's unavailable or playing injured? It probably looks still great, made some big plays.
1: Here's a good question.
2: Down the field.
1: Who's more important to the offense, Moore or Kincaid?
2: I would say Moore. But isn't Kincaid
1: You want to have them both out there.
2: Right after that?
1: Right, but if one guy were to... If it's the AFC Championship game and one of them is going to miss.
2: Right.
1: No,
2: I would say I would rather Moore to me is more important.
1: I don't know that there's a right answer there. I was just kind of asking, as you said, he's had trouble staying on the field. Moore has not had trouble staying on the field at this point in his career, so that's good. Anyway, 803-0550 if you want to jump in with us, and that's our phone number. That's it, 803-0550. That's the only one. That's the number you call.
2: He stopped short that time.
1: I did. WGR Middays launched yesterday. Owen was on with Brad for 4 hours.
2: Mm-hmm.
1: Today, you're just 12 to 2, right?
3: Today, I'm just 12 to 2. Okay. Tim Graham will be in studio at 10 o'clock. So.
1: One thing I'm eager to hear Tim on this week is he's followed up extensively on the turf situation.
3: Oh, yeah.
2: Right.
1: And what the Bills' turf, resodding the grass and how serious this is. And he talked to one expert that predicted they'll go back to turf in a couple of years because even though turf has its, flaws, that it is a level of safety if you have bad grass. Again, not going all the way there. Just one expert he talked to gave that as an idea. It doesn't have to stay grass.
2: Yeah.
4: So we're on the second grass on the depth chart right now.
1: Right.
4: They've got some growing that could potentially go in there as well.
2: It is interesting, though, that all the players that we heard from during the preseason, they kind of had the same message, which is, yeah, like, don't love the divots, but it's still better than turf.
3: Mm-hmm.
2: Like, Christian Benford was one that I heard say that. There were a couple of others. Like, that, okay, yeah, this grass isn't great. I still prefer it to turf, though.
1: Well, you might prefer it to turf week one.
2: Right.
1: Week three, it might be a different story.
2: Right.
4: But it's going to look like the Dark Knight Rises when they blow up Pittsburgh Stadium.
1: I don't know. I'm just eager to hear it. I mean, Tim's found an awful lot of interesting stuff about that from not turfologists. What is it? Agronomists?
3: Yes.
4: Ooh, agronomists.
1: Agronomists.
2: Is something also, agronomist?
4: Turfology.
3: He had a Q&A with like the NFL, like the entire NFL's field director guy.
1: Yeah, right.
3: And that was interesting. I think you should read that and draw your own conclusions about how the NFL guy feels about the Bills turf or the Bills sod. I did not get the impression that he thinks it was smart for them to do.
1: Yeah. To resod?
3: Yeah. I think it sounded to me like he didn't think it was smart for them to put grass in.
1: Yeah, well.
2: Well, he works for the league, though, right? And the league wants – the league does not want to continue the – yeah, is the league big turf? Like, the only people defending turf still in the stadium are the owners in the league.
3: Right.
2: So, but I'm not saying he's being disingenuous.
3: Yeah, yeah, no, I think that's a very valid point to bring up. I found it interesting that he didn't defend them sort of – to the level I thought I would have expected.
2: Right.
3: Is what I would say about it. He did not go to fight for them. Like, they're going to figure it out. It's going to be fine. It was a lot of like, it's going to be really hard for them.
1: Yep.
3: The winter's going to be tough. Like, snow's going to suck, and I don't know what they're going to do.
1: A lot of work. Travis Kelce reached number two all-time in career receiving yards for a tight end last night.
2: Passing who? Tony Gonzalez?
4: I think Gonzalez is 2,000 yards ahead of him still.
2: Oh, Gonzalez number one?
4: I want to say so. I think he's 15,000-ish.
2: Right. I was thinking Gronk was number one, but Gronk missed a bunch of years.
4: Yeah.
2: So who did he pass? Jason Witten?
4: That might be it.
2: Jason Witten? I know he's always high on those lists. Is this it for him? Also, by the way, Kelce yesterday, like I know he had the one big play, but there's no reason to be afraid of that guy anymore.
1: It is wild.
2: He's just...
1: Whoever it was, might have been Steven Ruiz or somebody, maybe Sam Monson. Or Steve Palazzolo, someone wrote last night, how do teams just forget he's on the field? He's not beating anyone.
2: No.
1: He just stands in a spot and they throw him the ball like, oh, that guy. He's still here. And actually yesterday he turned and ran and nearly had like what probably would have been one of the longest touchdowns of his career.
2: Right.
1: But yeah, 13,000 yards for Travis Kelce.
2: That play though, like he ran a route, man coverage, the guy missed the tackle. At the 45-yard line, the Chiefs' own 45-yard line, Kelce was not touched until he got to the Broncos' 15-yard line.
1: Do you know why? If you watch that play, there's a new version of the dots, by the way, the next-gen stats dots.
2: Okay.
1: There's a new version where a little line will come out of the dots indicating where the players are looking.
2: Oh,
1: and that's
2: okay.
1: Kind of useful because it's not just a dot. It's where if you watch that Kelce long catch and run, the Broncos secondary, their defensive awareness is a zero. They're all in man coverage running with their guys.
2: Right.
1: And I guess credit the Chiefs receivers for selling that the play is still going on down the field because nobody turns around.
2: Nobody's looking at
1: Kelce.
2: They're
1: not like, he's behind us and he's running this way.
2: Right.
1: And the Broncos were asleep last night.
2: They probably never considered that Kelce would be running in the open field.
1: Right. Do you want to see something that might change? Well, whatever. I don't know what it'll change, but I just want to give you this because Warren Sharp had this. Which quarterback is known as the schedule right now?
2: Drake May.
1: Yeah. I don't know if you've seen that nickname.
2: No, I have not.
1: The schedule.
2: I like it.
1: I don't know if it made it all the way to Pro Football Reference, but Drake May is the schedule. Consider for a moment that Bo Nix maybe should be called the schedule.
2: Okay.
1: Warren Sharp had yesterday pointed the list of quarterbacks that he beat. He did beat Josh Allen in the playoffs. We all saw that game. Mm-hmm. We might know a little something about why that happened. Anyway, here are the quarterbacks that Bo Nix and the Broncos beat last year. Mm-hmm. Right? Cam Ward, Jake Browning, Jalen Hurts, Justin Fields, Jackson Dart, Dak Prescott, Davis Mills / Stroud, they both played, Geno Smith, Patrick Mahomes, Marcus Mariota, Kenny Pickett, Geno Smith, Jordan Love, Chris Oladokun, and Trey Lance.
2: Who is Chris?
1: I don't even know. There's a Jordan Love, a Mahomes bad year,
2: yeah,
1: a Hurts and a Prescott.
2: Mm-hmm.
1: Couple. But you won 14 games with wins over Cam Ward, Jake Browning, Trey Lance, Kenny Pickett, Mariota, Geno Smith,
2: yeah,
1: Justin Fields.
2: Yeah. It's like seven or eight wins against guys. That's
1: how you get to 14 if you're the Broncos.
2: Right.
1: Fade the Broncos. Have you seen their schedule now?
2: I was just going to look. Like, who do they play this year, like quarterback-wise, coming up?
1: The Broncos' schedule from here.
2: Ooh.
1: They're 0-1.
2: Pretty tough.
1: Jaguars.
2: I like the Jags.
1: Rams.
2: Tough.
1: Niners on the road. Chargers on the road. Seahawks.
2: That's tough.
1: You're looking at 3-3 would be good to come out of there.
2: Right. All good quarterbacks, too.
1: Yeah.
2: To different degrees. Right.
1: Yeah.
2: Lawrence, and then Stafford, Purdy, Herbert, and Darnold.
1: Yeah. Anyway.
2: They're late. If they can make it through that, man, the end of their schedule.
1: They're in good shape.
2: They got two Raiders matchups, Dolphins.
1: Jets, Dolphins.
2: Out of their bye, they go Raiders, Steelers, Dolphins, Jets, Raiders. I mean, that could make up for it. But, right, they might be three games back of, like, the division, the playoffs, like by the time they get to bye week time.
1: Zach and West Seneca before the break. Zach, good morning.
5: Hey, good morning. Hey, I just want to say something about the receivers. I mean, just it's like a revelation. You know, it's like, you know, you brought it up, Jeremy, a week or two ago about, like, how did we end up in those last two Houston games with the receiving core we had? Yeah, there was guys banged up. But, I mean, like, I look at the opener against the Cardinals in 2024. Like, how does Brandon Bean look himself in the face? I mean, it's just, like, crazy to think that, you know, a rookie Keon Coleman and a Mac Hollins was, like, enough. I mean, it was just, like, and the crazy thing is I think he generally does a good job. He re-signs his B-minus players. He drafts decent. He fills the roster out. But he goes and undermines himself with this lack of weapons for Josh Allen. And we look at these last 2 years, and I want to say it's been hard. You know, he had a deal probably for Jalen Waddle. He probably had some other things he was in on, but I mean, he just never got it done. And then here he goes, he gets a guy, and I like the player. I did not like the price at the time for more. And here you go. It's just like it's a revelation. I mean, honest to goodness, you put people down in the slots they need to be at. And I hope he understands the job's not done. Like, you got to go get some young guys. Moore's probably 1 to 3 years at best, maybe 1 to 2 years, you know what I mean, at 29 years old. I just think, like, I'm waiting. I'm hearing you guys talk about the Broncos last night. I hate to say it. We missed an opportunity last year. No Mahomes in the playoffs, you know, but no Lamar and no Joe Burrow. I mean, if he had a competent receiver and not a week 22 waiver wire pickup of Brandon Cooks, we might have won that game and might have won it all.
1: Yeah.
5: So, thanks.
1: Thanks, Zach. Yeah, I mean, right. It's all in the past now to a degree. But I think a lot of what you said is right. GMs don't get their 13 seconds where something is so egregiously bad in one play call. But in the last 2 years, you had Super Bowl caliber teams that had these wildly large, this one, huge, huge fatal flaw.
2: Mm-hmm.
1: And it was kind of, I don't know if it was by design or if they just kind of claimed it was, but it's over now. And
2: they created a slogan about it.
1: Yeah, you know, you
2: that they wore on hats.
1: I think that's something that you do. You do that because, like, let's lean into it. We're still good. And they were still good. But anyway, thinking about it going forward, right now is the time when the wide receiver train started because Diggs was about this age. Like, okay,
2: right.
1: Let's make sure that you do it the right way so that you, like, if you like more but didn't like the overpay, I think that makes total sense. Why'd they have to overpay? Because they didn't do it the proper way. That's why you had to pay a draft pick and a big salary and, you know, $29 million, blah, blah, blah. So let me tell you, like, I'm thrilled that Moore is working out. You want a better pass rush? You want a better pass rusher? Don't let it go this way where you have to sink such a huge thing into fixing this position. Just, you know, grow it organically. The way they've tried to do it on the defensive line and, you know, mixed reviews, mixed results. Anyway,
2: I'd love for this to be a season that goes so well in that department that it becomes a lesson of they should never allow the last two seasons to happen again. Right?
1: Yeah.
2: Like, it should never happen. It goes so good with Moore that they just they know, like, oh, we can never not have this again. At least someone to his caliber. We have to always have that. Make sure we always have at least a guy like that.
1: Yep. Good stuff. 803-0550, our phone number. One and done when we get back. The segment that's sweeping the nation. Do you know about it? No? It's kind of like a power hour when you were drinking beers in an hour. We'll tell you about it when we get back. AFC One and Done next.
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1: Short week for the Bills as they host Detroit on Thursday night. No practice yesterday, but got some injury updates for the estimated injury report. Terrell Bernard, calf injury. Ty Johnson, hamstring injury. And TJ Sanders, knee injury, were all listed as limited. 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Around the NFL, the Chiefs dismantled the Broncos last night on Monday Night Football, 31-10. Kenneth Walker rushed 23 times for 173 yards and a touchdown. In other news, Ravens wide receiver Zay Flowers is day-to-day with a hamstring injury. Falcons defensive lineman Deshaun Hand out for the season with a torn quad. The Athletic's Andrew Destin reports Seahawks quarterback Sam Darnold has a very unique soft tissue injury. It's expected to be short-term. Chargers head coach Jim Harbaugh said Ladd McConkey with a rib injury is considered day-to-day, and Raiders head coach Clint Kubiak said Brock Bowers with a knee injury is day-to-day as well. And Noah Osland got a new deal with the Sabres, 8 years with an average annual value of $6.6 million. 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
2: One and done.
3: All right, it's time for one and done. What is this? It's like a power hour. We're going to run through every AFC team, one and done AFC style. When the clock hits the top of the segment, top of the hour, Joe Calley throws another name at us with the 60 Minutes insider whisper voice. that guy, the whistleblower.
1: The whistleblower.
3: Yes. And we have 1 minute to comment on the team, and then when the next name hits, we go.
1: Okay.
3: You're going to get takes on 15 AFC teams right here, fast and furious, stream of consciousness, week one in the books. Let's do it. Go.
2: Pittsburgh Steelers.
4: DK Metcalf could not catch a ball.
1: Could not.
3: Yep.
4: It was unbelievable.
3: You know who could? TJ Watt.
1: He could.
4: True.
3: Nice catch by him and touchdown.
1: That offense is just doesn't look great.
3: The Falcons are hopeless. We can't talk about the Falcons. This is about the Steelers.
5: The Steelers. Well, they played one of the easiest matchups they could probably play in week one.
3: For sure. Yeah. For sure. Steelers this week have the Patriots. That'll be a referendum game, I think, on maybe both of them. The Patriots, who might not be high on, but for Pittsburgh,
5: they're just right back though to being like, oh, they're gonna win. They're gonna be at a
1: 9-8
5: record. Yeah,
3: yes. Right. They're gonna draft 12th in a draft with seven quarterbacks, and all seven will go before they pick.
1: Yep,
5: right.
3: That's the Steelers.
5: Michael Pittman looked good though.
1: He did.
4: Yes, he did.
5: He didn't do a lot, but he had like 3 for 60.
4: I drafted like Pittman above Metcalf like everywhere I could because I just don't think that Rodgers will be able to throw it to Metcalf.
5: Yeah, 40 yards on 10 targets for Metcalf.
4: Right.
5: That is tough.
3: The extended handoff offense continues.
2: Tennessee Titans.
5: No, I mean, the worst.
3: They got booed. They got booed. They're
5: punting from the Jets side of the field multiple times.
1: Yeah. The fans complaining about the tighten up slogan that they want them to chant on third down.
5: Really?
1: Yes.
3: Want them to chant tighten up?
1: On third down.
3: Tighten up.
1: Mm-hmm.
3: Tighten up.
5: That I mean, does not.
3: It's not cool.
4: Terrible.
3: Not cool.
5: That's
3: not
5: like
3: cool
5: what the board was like impressing upon them to do.
1: It seems.
5: I don't like that. Cam Ward looked bad.
4: Yeah. I think, Joe, I'm with you. I'm a Cam Ward warrior,
5: it's
4: and
5: getting,
4: it's not working out.
5: We're nearing the end here.
1: Time is running out.
5: Like, we got to start seeing something.
4: Yeah,
5: at some point.
4: He needs a 400-yard, 3-touchdown game, and I don't know.
5: I don't know if I see that happening.
4: I don't know if it's even possible.
5: He played the Jets.
3: He certainly has weapons. Yeah. I mean, Carnell Tate, Wandell Robinson, and even Calvin Ridley is like a third option.
1: Mm-hmm.
4: I mean, Pollard's a fine
3: running they have
4: back.
3: Weapons. Like, and they've got Brian Daboll as their offensive coordinator. We know he can sometimes do good things with quarterbacks, but
5: they didn't get to 200 yards of offense.
2: Raiders.
3: Ashton Gentry looked good.
1: He did.
4: Yeah, he was really good. I regret not drafting him a few places.
5: I looked up at one point and Cousins was like 8 for 8, like throwing the ball.
1: He wasn't horrific.
4: Kirko Chains.
5: He did only throw for 160 in this game.
3: Raiders play the Chargers this week. Okay. One of those two teams is going to be 0-2 in the basement of the AFC West, but if the Raiders can beat the Chargers, the Raiders actually have a really tough schedule, so I bet they're a scrappy team.
5: Oh, yeah? I mean,
3: yeah, look, put it this way. If they lose

0: to the Chargers. They play the Saints, Chiefs, Patriots, Bills, Rams. That could be a 1-7 team that's not that bad.
1: I think they could lose all of those games.
0: That's what I mean.
2: They could.
0: They could be 0-8, but they could be
3: but not be truly an 0-8 level football
1: team. Their best offensive player is like on the injury shelf again.
0: Yes. Yeah, right.
1: Bowers is like not available. I don't know if he's playing this game. Well, they're obviously disappointed. They don't have their number one receiver.
2: Sure.
1: They're back to being the team now, like, okay, we got to throw the ball to Mac Hollins.
2: Yep, missing Kayshon Booty big time.
0: Pop Douglas, Mac Hollins, Romeo Doubs.
3: I mean, was it not the second they made that deal that we all were like, why
2: and
3: do that?
2: It was for nothing is even the bigger thing.
0: So, listen, it's just it's another example of to pay Doubs what they paid him.
3: Right.
0: It's kind of the middle class of receiver. You just don't want to have to do that because it's a lot of money for a guy that's your two, and if he is your one, that might be a struggle.
1: Mm-hmm. I wasn't here that day, and I caught some of you and Nate that morning. Did you guys talk a lot about May's arm doesn't look right?
0: Yes.
2: Mm-hmm.
1: Or is that like – that's not real, though, because I haven't seen anything about it since, right?
3: He got hurt in the Denver game.
2: The shoulder.
0: Did not have an off-season procedure. Is there a problem, a lingering problem? That's
3: they mentioned it on the broadcast.
4: Cleveland Browns.
1: Oh man, I mean,
0: Denzel Boston had a touchdown.
1: What is causing Watson? There's no way Watson wants to be out there. You shouldn't want them out there. The fans don't want him out there. Why is Deshaun Watson out there?
2: I think the organization wants him out there so he flames out and they can put an end to this experiment and get him out of there.
1: But that's already happened three times.
2: Yeah, right. I know, but to finally put the punctuation mark on it and get him out of there, I guarantee you Shadur's in by week four.
3: I similarly think that I think ownership was like, we can't not make sure one more time because we paid him all this money.
2: Right.
3: And, like, we just have to see it.
1: Or does the owner so mad at Watson for what's happened and he knows Watson doesn't want to be out there that they're making him go out there as a punishment?
3: Couldn't he just fake a back injury?
2: Yeah, right.
3: Like, Joey Porter Jr. has a, quote, back injury. Like,
0: did you see Todd Haley has a belief that Tua has decided to retire and not tell anyone?
2: Yes, did see that.
3: Oof.
1: No, I did not see that.
0: Like, he doesn't really want to play. He got paid. He's there.
4: Jacksonville
0: looked very good.
1: You keep wanting to talk about the Falcons.
2: I know. The Falcons are on the brim.
3: I know.
1: Your Falcons.
0: I know, my Falcons.
1: The Jaguars.
2: Great.
0: Why did I bring up two? Oh, it was because you talked about somebody faking a back injury.
1: Oh, yes. I see.
0: Not that Tua was going to fake it.
2: If Deshaun would fake an injury if he didn't want to play.
0: I wasn't saying faking.
3: Trevor threw a couple of balls on Sunday that were ridiculous.
1: The Jags are incredible in that they spent a top two pick on Travis Hunter, who they thought was going to play a lot of wide receiver. They spent a first-round pick on Brian Thomas Jr. They paid a lot of money and traded for Jacoby Myers. And Parker Washington is just their best receiver.
3: I know.
1: Like, the guy they just picked in, like, the fifth round. Like, he's just their number one
0: and
1: best
0: guy. He's maybe waiting for a big contract and not eager to sign.
3: Mm-hmm. Yeah.
0: Well, because he'll get, like, what, $30 million?
3: He'll be Romeo Doubs.
1: Probably. Yeah. They paid Myers.
0: Better. He might be better.
3: I think he is, too.
1: It's weird to me all of those guys are going to exist the whole season. But I guess that's part of Hunter. Hunter played a little bit on offense. He played more on defense.
4: Los Angeles Chargers.
1: I mean, how can it go worse?
2: They had me in before the season, and now it's a tough scene. Week one is a liar, though. They could bounce back.
1: No, I fell for it. The never believe in the Chargers. Just don't do it to yourself.
3: It's tough.
1: They're a drug. I mean, you can't get away from it. Mike McDaniel and this brand. Oh, I can't wait to see the new Ladd McConkey is going to be great.
3: Hampton,
1: and all of the they scored 14 points on the Cardinals.
2: Mm-hmm. Jacoby Brissett was also slicing up that defense.
1: I don't get it. I don't get them. I don't get them at all.
0: Well, how about this? Jim Harbaugh said he predicts Justin Herbert will go down as the greatest quarterback of all time when it's all said and done.
1: This guy's just spewing nonsense out here. Like, that's not helping things.
0: Greatest.
1: Was that before or after they lost to the Cardinals?
0: Before.
1: Must have been.
2: There's no, if you came out after the fact and said that, there's no way.
3: That would have been
2: a nightmare.
3: Well, I cannot believe that they're even a real team, really. Is Herbert going to demand out of there ever?
4: The New York Jets.
0: I don't know. We'll have to find out next time. Jets.
1: Geno looked okay.
0: They scored they had a 14-point lead for the first time in more than a year.
2: Yep.
3: Sadiq scored a rushing touchdown.
0: Yeah.
1: I've thought all along that Geno will have them look competent on offense, just whether their defense can be good at all. And that's what he looked like in week one. He didn't play anybody great, but he got the ball to Garrett Wilson and Nye Mitchell. So
3: true.
1: They've got weapons,
3: they
1: right?
3: Do.
1: Like Hall. Wilson, Mitchell, Cooper, Sadiq. Cooper got hurt, though, didn't he?
3: Yeah, Cooper did leave.
2: He did. He's like, out.
1: They've got pass

0: catchers, and they've got a quarterback who 2 years ago was pretty good.
1: And Breece Hall's pretty good.
0: Yeah.
2: Yeah, Breece Hall had a good day.
1: He's good.
2: No interceptions yet for that defense, though.
0: I'm not telling you they'll be great, but...
1: No, but the offense, I think, is
2: that'll be scrappy.
1: Interesting to watch.
2: Scrappy is probably the word I would use.
0: I mean, they doubled the Titans in week one. Like, they didn't just beat a bad team. Like, they dominated a bad
3: Cincinnati Bengals.
4: Did it with their defense.
0: Mm-hmm.
2: That's really funny to say that about the Bengals.
4: A little bit.
0: Yeah, how did they score 33?
4: The funniest highlight of the entire week, I think, was Chris Godwin stiff-armed a player to the ground. If you haven't seen this highlight, see if you can find a Godwin stiff-arm. He stiff-armed a player to the ground. That player that got stiff-armed jumped up and suplexed him somehow out of bounds.
2: So yeah, it was unbelievable.
4: It was really cool.
1: It was like a ninja move to like keep his momentum and like roll himself up.
4: Back onto him and take him down like a bear.
1: Yeah.
4: It was amazing.
1: Jamar Chase had 3 fantasy points.
0: he was not involved.
4: I'm gonna go ahead and guess that Jamar Chase might be available in some guillotine leagues out there. Ooh. Because if he went early and scored 3 points, those teams struggled.
2: Mm.
1: Yep.
0: Yeah, that's right.
1: I picked him.
0: You
1: would have
0: been a first round pick.
4: Bid big if you survived.
2: Bid big.
0: Yeah. Mike Gesicki led them in receiving in this game.
2: Uh huh.
0: 78 yards. He's still out there doing it.
3: Houston, Texas.
4: Big test this week. If they shut down the Bengals, who did not have a great day against the Bucs, but we're going to feel even better.
1: Oh,
4: right?
1: Yeah.
4: Week two is a great exercise in how does my week one game look now? If the Texans get shredded by Joe Burrow and the Bengals, maybe we think, all right, maybe Houston lost the secret sauce or whatever it was. But if they buckle some things up, we'll probably feel pretty good about it, which is what I would expect.
2: Mm-hmm. I agree. Week two.
4: Yeah. It was also C.J. Stroud's most accurate game of his career.
2: I was going to say.
4: Yes, it was one of his best days.
2: Yeah.
4: Not just everybody was open, but he made a lot of good, accurate throws to spots, and he played well.
1: Yep.
2: He did better than I expected him to, just alone, without defensive, plays and everything like that. Yeah.
4: I'm going to get his chart for completion yards over completion over expected in a minute, but we're going to
3: gotta
4: go to another team first. I am excited for the Davis Webb Sean Payton actual fist fight.
2: Yeah. I know
4: they're going to fist fight.
2: It's
4: going to
2: happen on the sideline one day.
0: Over under 3.5 games before he takes back play calling duties.
2: Davis Webb was on the sideline. Do we see him in the booth next time to keep his distance?
0: Right. So Payton can come over and yell at him.
2: Yeah. Yeah.
1: Get me away from this guy.
2: Right.
1: I
2: can turn the headset off from hundreds of yards away in the air, but I can't do that.
0: And we talked about it this morning. Like they had the most missed tackles since Next Gen Stats has been tracking it in 8 years.
1: Great.
0: Like
2: Jalen Waddle didn't make all that much of an impact.
0: Yeah. Right. That too. That went under the radar for me. He caught one pass for 2 yards.
2: Yep.
1: Yes.
0: Like I thought that was the guy, the big receiver move of the offseason with A.J. Brown over D.J. Moore. And wow, I mean, Moore goes for 100 yards plus the P.I. and Waddle does nothing.
1: Yeah.
2: Not great.
1: Yeah, I really
3: Miami Dolphins.
1: Always happens to me.
0: Scout your quarterbacks. Who do you want?
1: Yeah.
0: Dolphins.
4: Jeremiah Smith.
0: They're gonna have to take a quarterback.
4: You would think.
1: Yeah,
0: you also might.
2: I would be
0: watching so much college football this year if I were a Dolphins fan.
4: I'm going to give you one other example that could happen. Granted, this didn't work out for the Bills. This did work out for the Ravens. Take the best player, then get back in for your quarterback. The Bills took Lee Evans and traded back in for Lossman.
0: Yeah.
4: When the Ravens took Lamar, they took a player before Lamar.
0: They took Hayden Hurst.
2: Mm.
4: Right.
1: Yep.
4: So you might, if you're the Dolphins or any one of these teams thinking about a quarterback, especially if you're at the very top of the draft, you really might be able to get Jeremiah Smith and then say, how about the Browns for this? The Browns have the Rams first round picks. All right, we're going to take Jeremiah Smith. They probably shouldn't because they have Casey Concepcion and Denzel Boston, and how many do you need?
1: Yeah.
4: I would take it.
3: On
4: to the next idea. Sorry.
0: The Ravens had 500 yards of offense. Jackson was perfect. Henry was incredible.
4: Zay Flowers, hamstring issue.
0: Yeah.
1: But he had 150 yards and 2 touchdowns.
4: Probably might miss a game or two.
0: And Jacoby Lane, the rookie receiver who was showing up at camp, all of the highlight reel, he got hurt also.
2: Mm-hmm. Yep.
0: So they had 2 receiver injuries. But offensively, they looked like they did 2 years ago.
2: Yep.
1: Yeah, Lamar was...
2: That was Lamar.
1: Bonkers.
0: He had a play on a 3rd and long where he ran backwards. He ducked down underneath 2 sacks, ran forward, and threw the ball for a first down. Like, he's just, it's just health. If he is healthy, he is the only guy on Allen's level. That's it. And on a Sunday, he was. And Derrick Henry. Derrick Henry not slowing down is, it's one of, I think it might be more impressive than Brady playing to 42.
4: He's like LeBron.
2: Yes.
1: Yeah.
4: Derrick Henry is LeBron. Like, he's every bit as good. Like, wow. He just keeps going.
0: And he's playing a position where you're going to run down. I mean, tough start for them.
2: Yeah not great.
4: It's a tough ask for them. You know, you get the Ravens in their opener. That's tough.
0: I said before the season, they're the team I'd least want to be. Because I think they could be bad, and they don't have their first-round pick.
4: You get to see them in primetime this week. They play the Chiefs. Hold on, let me check where that game is. It's Arrowhead.
2: Oh, that's right.
4: It's Arrowhead. You'll never believe it. There's a primetime football game at Arrowhead Stadium.
2: I'm excited to see
4: it. Wow, how about that? Isn't that crazy?
1: It's not yesterday? What's happening?
0: Wait, two Arrowhead games to start the year?
4: To start the year. Just, you know, start the year.
2: Wouldn't expect anything different, truthfully.
4: We didn't get to the Chiefs yet, because I got a stat on the Chiefs when we do get to the Chiefs.
2: They're the final team. They're up next. All right.
4: Kansas City Chiefs. I'm early. I got to wait 14 seconds.
2: Got to wait 15 seconds.
4: I'll work on this.
0: The Keenan Allen experiment's going exactly as you expect, though. He leads the team in targets, and he gets 32 yards.
2: Yep.
0: That's the Keenan Allen experiment. He's going to come into your team, lead you in targets, and get 30 yards.
3: Kansas City Chiefs.
1: Get the bad recorder back.
4: Two things. Yeah. Marcus Mosher pointed out that Troy Aikman on the broadcast said the Chiefs practiced in pads 6 days in a row.
1: Yeah.
4: And that'll get you in trouble. That's not allowed.
1: Right.
4: That's number one. Number two, Benjamin Solak just had this about, so you're hearing a lot about under center in the league. You're under center more.
0: Yep.
4: The Chiefs just had more rushing yards from a running back under center, Kenneth Walker. The most they've had running under center running back since 2019 in that game. Damian Harris, the last guy to do as well as Kenneth Walker just did. So they ran the ball well. Good for them. That's one and done. We'll wrap up the Chiefs early. The Bills have announced a concert.
0: They have. The first concert at the brand new
4: Well, the first to be announced.
0: It'll be announced.
4: Kenny Chesney on June 19th.
0: Yep.
4: And as a, if you want to know about Bills, the Bills also sent an email out a couple days ago to PSL holders to say, hey, there will be times where you get access to these tickets, on and on and on. And this one is one. It says, the email says, as a Bills PSL holder, you have access to an exclusive pre-sale before tickets go on sale to the public. So Friday, September 18th, 10 a.m., you get to buy tickets to Kenny Chesney. I have seen a few of the names, let's just say, concert sources on who's coming, and Chesney is one of a few that appear to be on the way. Kenny Chesney, June 19th, 2027. Yes. Yep. A couple other country acts coming. Yeah. There are tours, like I think Luke Combs is on tour, Morgan Wallen, and there's a rumble of Metallica.
0: Ooh, a Metallica rumble. I've never seen them live.
4: Super secret concert source.
0: That would be one of those acts I've never seen live. I'm not even necessarily a Metallica fan. I would just like to see them live.
4: Yeah?
0: Just to see what it's like.
4: If I could invent time travel, or if I could just like participate in time travel, I would take you to Darien Lake, Metallica, and the Sod Fight. I'll take you to that.
0: The Sod? Yeah.
4: The Sod Fight. Do you hear?
0: I remember learning about it not long ago and reading about
4: an
0: the
4: oral
0: sod
4: history
0: fight.
4: Of the Sod Fight at Darien Lake Amphitheater at the Metallica show.
0: Yeah.
4: Good times. Wow. You ever been hit in the head with a 10-pound chunk of dirt? If the Bills ripped up their old field, they should have just let us have a sod fight. Come on down, pick up a chunk.
0: Yep.
4: Let's have a sod fight.
0: This is how we're gonna.
4: And then we'll put a new surface down. Mike Florio coming up at 9:15. Jeremy and Joe here on WGR.
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0: time ever you did not have a repeat margin of victory inside of a week in the NFL. There you go. Yeah. Your stat of the day. Mike Florio coming up 9:15. Jeremy and Joe on the Bills, win over the Texans, on Detroit coming up this week. Exciting times, right? And some Sabres news. They get back to practice in a couple days with the preseason starting this weekend. So join us if you got something on your mind. We're happy to have you here on WGR.
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0: Hot Pot, Buffalo's all-you-can-eat Korean barbecue and hot pot destination.
1: Josh did a great job yesterday of taking what the defense gave him, and when the opportunities were down the field to take a shot, take it. If they were playing deep and he had some intermediate throws across the middle of the field, you know, he took it. You know, he'll obviously want that second to last play back. I'm not telling you everything was perfect, but I thought he played the style of game that I wanted him to play, and I thought he went out there and he was aggressive, and when shots were there, it was opportunities to go take it, and he came out ready to rock.
2: Bills head coach Joe Brady, 1-0. He tweeted it. 1-0. Good stuff. Bills are 1-0. They beat the Houston Texans. Of course, we're talking about it with you here on WGR 803-0550. 2 days from the home opener, Thursday night football against the Lions. It'll be a big test. The Lions went to overtime, beat the Saints. I was looking at number of plays, how many plays there were. And the Lions defenders, the Saints had 86 plays in that game.
3: Yeah.
2: Sometimes you think, like, oh, the game went to overtime, so they must be tired. Well, maybe. How many plays were there? You know, some games go to overtime and have 60 plays. Some could be regular season, or as a regulation, and be 86 plays. But the Lions defenders had a lot of plays on the field.
3: Mm-hmm.
2: And Bills and Texans had a good number, too. So you can give us a ring. 803-0550 is the phone number. We opened the show talking about the Chiefs win over the Broncos last night. Bo Nix was brutal.
3: Yeah.
2: He is notoriously a slow starter. This will be his, I believe, fifth week one or two game played, right? It's his third season. So he's played week one or two five times, and his PFF score in all five of those games now has been terrible. Under 50. He is a bad starter when it comes to starting the season. Is he a bad starting quarterback? We'll find out. But there are plenty that believe the Broncos are hiding Bo Nix in what they do. Why'd they go get Jalen Waddle to help upgrade there? Waddle had a big drop for them and did not have a very good debut. It seems the play caller conversation in Denver is already getting loud about whether or not Sean Payton takes that back over. But on the flip side, the Chiefs, they look like the Bills of last year. A lot of good run game, not a lot in the passing game. Quarterback scrambles, does the job. They win with 30 points. They look like the Bills, the everybody eats Bills.
3: I kind of want to say I like

0: running the ball in defense, and I've got the Broncos just looking abysmal on every front.
1: And the Chiefs did it in part because the Broncos could not tackle.
0: Couldn't tackle.
1: So
0: right, if they tackle, like, they miss 28 tackles.
1: 28 tackles.
0: If they miss 8, which might be more, you know, realistic on a week-to-week basis, what does the game look like? It's probably a low-scoring, close, slow game.
1: Maybe.
0: Even with the Broncos not playing well. And for Denver, I got last year's one seed who beat the Bills in a playoff game and probably feel like themselves, like, we didn't even get a fair shot at the Super Bowl because our quarterback broke his ankle on a slide. Like, maybe they felt like they should have been in the Super Bowl. Like, all right, what are you going to do? Run it back, add Jaylen Waddle right back to the top of the conference, and they didn't look anything like that at all. And Nick's last year, like, he's a big story because he's the one seed quarterback, and he's their franchise quarterback now. Great record through two seasons. But, like, there was a lot last year about his numbers were inflated because he led the league in pass attempts. Like, he was the first quarterback, I think, maybe ever, or the first quarterback in a while, that threw 600 passes and didn't reach 4,000 yards. Like, he wasn't necessarily efficient last year, but he's good. But, like, how good is he? Maybe he's the new Kirk Cousins.
1: Maybe.
0: Calling back to last hour. Like, he might be, like, just total middle-of-the-road quarterback. And if their defense is elite, then they'll win a bunch of games. And if their defense isn't elite, then maybe they're a middle-of-the-road football team, too.
1: You can give us a call at 803-0550. Mike Florio, NFL Insider, coming up of Pro Football Talk in about 5 minutes. Week two. On to week two. And, you know, week one, is it a liar? If your team played poorly, yes. And if your team played great, well, then here we go. That's probably how we're all doing it.
0: It's generally how it goes.
1: I'm going to go back to a game 5 years ago because the Bills could have lost this game if Kamari Lassiter picks it off in the end zone. If he did, I would have for you the same reaction I had when the Bills went to Tampa and lost in overtime to Brady. Remember that game? They're down maybe 28-3.
0: Yep. They come back.
1: And they come back and they lose in overtime.
0: Yep.
1: And even though they lost, I remember coming in the next day being like, we're good. Everything's fine. Mm-hmm. They're back. They've solved their problems. That is a Daboll team, I believe. Right? That's the 13 seconds. That's not the 13 seconds a year?
0: Well, that's Daboll then.
1: Yeah, I think that's, let me double check.
0: I think it's Daboll.
1: Yeah, because the Rams beat the Bucs. And the Rams beat the Bengals in the Super Bowl. I'm almost positive that's the year. The Bills did not lose again. Their offense hit the next level and then lost in 13 seconds.
0: It was the 21 season. Okay. Yep.
1: They lose a game to Tampa in overtime, and it's, I don't even care. Your offense is, you won't be stopped again.
0: Right.
1: They found it in the second half, and you know the Bills looked like that to me in week one. Now, I don't know if you can keep it up for 20 weeks. There will be some dips, but it's just right back where it needs to be. Depth of target available. I'm sure it won't be 12 yards in every game, but that it's there again. Did Allen have a depth of target of 12 all of last year? Maybe not.
0: In any game?
1: And if he did, he certainly didn't have the kind of success that he did in this game.
0: No.
1: Downfield passing. Multiple downfield options. Multiple guys catching down the field. Shakir, Palmer, Moore, Kincaid. All caught the ball down the field. Gone are the days of bombs to Ray Davis.
0: Right. Well,
1: actually, you know what? Maybe not. Maybe Ray Davis will still get some of those. But it looks like a more comprehensively, whatever, competent offense.
0: Well, 12 is certainly not sustainable, by the way. Like, it's a big number, and he could lead the league, and he won't be at 12. Last year, do you know what the season high for any quarterback was?
1: My guess would be around 9.
0: Yeah. Stafford and May were at 9.
1: Okay. The two MVPs.
0: Right.
1: Like, come on.
0: Right.
1: The two guys that were the best quarterbacks
0: in football were number one and number two. Yeah. And the year before that kind of looks like the same thing. Anthony Richardson is the one guy who's touched 12.
1: Your guy.
0: like the year before, other than him, it was Lawrence and Jordan Love who were at 9. Like,
1: yeah.
0: 9 usually looks like is where the top guys are at.
1: Yeah, fair. If Allen is at 9 for the year,
0: that'd be great.
1: I think it would be great.
0: Mm-hmm.
1: Where was he last year? Where was he the last 2 years?
0: Last year, okay, so average depth of target, Josh Allen was at 7.31.
1: Okay.
0: And the year prior, so he's about 2 yards below the league leaders. And then the previous season, 24, he was at 8.4, so closer. Definitely closer. But that's also, that's behind.

0: And, you know, that's like middle of, it was the middle of the pack-ish, it looks like 2 years ago. Last year, it was closer to the bottom. So, right, 8 and 7, if you can get up to like the high nines, or even maybe you can get to 10. I'll look to see like some of the earlier stages of his career. Because given his arm strength and now the weapons that you have, I mean, you don't have to be limited by, oh, 9 was last year's leader, so he can only go up to 9. Like, let him go up to 10.5 and just be, like, the biggest air raid offense that we've seen since maybe Allen 3 years ago, 4 years ago.
1: Into it. Sold and into it. Opener, home opener tomorrow. We're waiting on Mike Florio. We're going to try and connect with him, see if we can get him on the phone on our stream. We'll have him in a moment. Plan is to talk to him every Tuesday, NFL insider stuff and news around the league, profootballtalk.com. A couple things at profootballtalk.com. Mahomes says the rushing touchdown he scored gave him confidence in himself. He does not look like he is limited by that injury. He looks fine.
0: No.
1: The question is, all right, he's good to go? All right. Joining us on the Western Hotline is Mike Florio, NFL insider of profootballtalk.com. Mike, good morning. It's Jeremy and Joe. Happy to chat with you Tuesday. Oop, and every Tuesday. How are you?
2: How are you?
3: Good to be with you. Good morning. Hello, Buffalo.
1: Hello, Mike Florio. Mike, it's been a long time. I produced the evening show with Brad Ryder 20 years ago, and you were on, I want to say you were on like weekly back then. So how long has Pro Football Talk been around? You've been in this game for a long time.
3: We launched Pro Football Talk in 2001, November 1, the anniversary is coming up just in a few weeks, which makes me feel extremely old. On top of that, the first time I ever did radio, ever, I was writing for NFLTalk.com, which is long defunct. That's how I got into this business in June of 2000. I started to write for them. I wasn't getting paid, so they were definitely getting their money's worth. And they were scrambling in the month of August to find someone to do a spot on WGR in Buffalo. So I said, well, I'll do it. Will you double my pay of nothing if I do it? Sure. Okay, I'll do it. So WGR was the first radio I ever did, the first media I ever did in this business 26 years ago last month. So it's great to be back on WGR. Yeah. So we've been doing it 25 years at PFT. I've been doing it 26 years, and I'm back where I started all those years ago, which really does sound like a long time ago. It feels like that, but it really does sound like a long time ago.
1: Yeah, we've had obviously great success since making double zero at the time, and the NFL has become a monster, even probably more than, I don't know, than any of us thought it might be 25 years ago. Just all the things that it is accomplished and continues to grow with. Mike, for last night's game, we were talking a little bit about last night about Patrick Mahomes and Bo Nix in this game. It's the highest scoring week one, maybe was about to be the highest scoring week one ever, but they fell one score short of that. What were your takeaways from last night's game between the Broncos and the Chiefs?
3: They actually landed right on the number. 791 was the record. They needed 42 to break it. I was rooting for one more score. Come on, Andy. Come on, kick a field goal. Kick a meaningless field goal. Do something. Something. We like to break records. But they tied the record. And I thought the Chiefs were, in theory, committed to the idea of running the football because they paid Kenneth Walker III, and you're trying to work Patrick Mahomes back from this knee injury. You don't want him running around like his hair's on fire and cutting and adjusting and pivoting on that knee. So I knew that's what they wanted to do, but the analogy I've been using is it's like the guy who buys the membership to the gym. I've bought it. I plan to use it, but I know who I am. I know what I am. When it's time, I'm not going to go. I thought when it was time, they'd still be dialing up a lot of pass plays and they'd get away from the run. The fact they stayed committed to it for the full game, 23 carries for Kenneth Walker III, 173 yards. When you throw in his receiving yards, he single-handedly outgained the entire Broncos offense. Now, is it sustainable for 17 weeks? I don't know. Here's where it gets interesting. When defenses start loading up to try to stop him, Patrick Mahomes is just going to be sitting ducks. It's going to be guys running wide open. So that's coming up. week 2, week 3, week 4. What we see week 1 plants the seeds for what happens. Defenses are going

0: trying to stop Walker, and then the passing game is going to potentially blow wide open. So it was a great development for the Chiefs and for the Broncos. Like, is this the team that was a whisker away from the Super Bowl? How deflating that's got to feel when you were the number one seed, you're picked to win the division again, everything's going great, let's get to the Super Bowl, let's win the Super Bowl, and then that first game of the season when everyone's watching. There's a beauty in being tucked into the 1 o'clock window on Sunday. If you have a bad game, it doesn't get as noticed as when it's in prime time and everyone sees it. So we're now looking at the Broncos saying, what the hell's going on here? And they got the Jaguars coming to town on Sunday on a short week, and the Jaguars beat them last year in Denver, and the Jaguars are very good. All of a sudden, the collars are getting a little tight in Denver.
1: And I'm wondering, Mike, like how much drama we're going to see. Sean Payton already making comments yesterday at halftime and postgame about the play calling after he gives up those duties. And I wonder how much of a story that becomes in Denver, just Davis Webb calling the plays if the offense can't really get on the right page.
0: We were talking about this morning on PFT Live. It was really a no-lose situation for Sean Payton to give the play calling to Davis Webb. Number one, he wanted to keep Webb. Webb would have gone elsewhere to be the offensive coordinator and call plays. So if it works, Sean Payton looks magnanimous. If it doesn't, he gets to swoop in and save the day. And it is just a matter of time before he does. And it's very easy to see when the coach has reclaimed the play calling, like Dan Campbell last year with the Lions. All of a sudden, the glasses are on and the play sheet is here and the mouth is moving between plays. We'll know. Everyone will know when Sean Payton is calling the plays again, because you can't hide that. In a sport that tries to hide everything, you can never hide that.
2: Mike Florio joining us on the Western Hotline. Mike, as you were running through the Chiefs there, it felt familiar because we've watched the Bills have that kind of build out for Josh Allen for a couple of years where they want to run the ball. They're going to be focused on running the ball, and that'll help the passing game, which might not have all the weapons. Do you think the Chiefs have enough in the passing game to turn that thing on?
0: Well, not really. Who is the game breaker? Ever since Tyreek Hill left, they thought it was going to be Rashee Rice. And one of the reasons they were so supportive of him after he had that bizarre street racing video game, Grand Theft Auto type video that we saw where cars are crashing all over themselves, they supported him because they really liked what he did as a rookie. They thought he picked up the offense faster as a rookie than Tyreek Hill did. So they believed that he had the potential to really take off. Year two was derailed by a serious knee injury that happened in week four against the Chargers. He got hit by Patrick Mahomes after a turnover, and then he had the suspension last year. This is his contract year. He hasn't gotten a new deal, and he scored a touchdown last night. It was a nifty little play, a 13-yard score that was part of this avalanche that the Chiefs unleashed on the Broncos, but he's their best option. Xavier Worthy has been up and down, more down than up. Travis Kelce, he's still got some gas in the tank, as we saw last night with his long catch and run. But if it's going to be anybody, it's going to be Rashee Rice. And if you've got a running back who is consistently battering defenses, it does make it a lot easier because you don't have to worry about anyone being blanketed in double coverage. And maybe Rashee Rice can finally have the year that they've been waiting for.
1: Mike Florio with us. Mike, do you feel like anybody in the league should feel better after week one than the Bills should?
0: Well, the Bears should feel pretty good because they called their shot. They want to be the highest scoring offense of all time. They want to break the Broncos record that was set back in 2013. 59 points put you on pace for over 1,000. I always love the on pace comments. After one game, they're on pace for more than 1,000. Chris Berman said that last night at halftime, and it's true, but there's still 16 games to play. The Bears are going to be very good offensively. They still gave up 37 points, though. So that's the caveat. And for the Bills, too. They gave up 31 to an offense that, based upon what we saw late in the year, you know, they made C.J. Stroud look a hell of a lot better than he looked last year until that final drive when they put the clamps on him. But I'd say both the Bears and the Bills should be feeling very good about how they were able to compete and what they were able to do, especially the Bills. I mean, to go to Houston, where Josh Allen had never won, and to win that game, to hold off the late charge by the Texans, to get lucky when Lassiter drops the ball that he should have caught in the end zone, that would have sparked a much different narrative yesterday in Western New York than what the prevailing thought was. You know, sometimes you just got to get lucky, but you also have to be good. You have to be good so you can get lucky. Yep. These games are so close. They come down to so many things you can't control, but you have to be good enough to be in position to take advantage of the weird things that happen. The Bills were good enough to be in position to take advantage of the weird thing that happened. And what happens on the next play? It's a missile. I want to say the other word in front of it, but I don't want to get anybody in trouble on my first appearance. But it's a blank missile thrown by Josh Allen, and boom, there it is. There's the win.
2: How about the Rams here? Mike Florio joining us on the Western Hotline. Mike, the Rams go to Australia and lay an egg. Maybe that's just a bad game. I wonder if you feel like there's a larger conversation there about this travel. So much was made about going over there and whether or not teams can do it. And sure, we see teams lay eggs all across the country. It could happen in Philadelphia. It can happen in Houston. This happened in Australia. Do you think the league is dismayed at all by how that game went for a premier team?
0: Well, I don't think the league cares as long as they get the number they were looking for from the Netflix broadcast. But at the same time, it really is odd to me, and Michael Hawley, who co-hosts once a week with me on PFT Live, made a great point on Friday. We see what the league does during Super Bowl week. They have an itinerary for the teams. When they get there, all the stuff they have to do, it's all part of the Super Bowl hype machine. I don't understand why the league doesn't have similar rules. Just take it out of the discretion of the team. If you're going to get the tap on the shoulder to go to Australia for the week one game, and I have a feeling they're going to be going back to Australia for that week one game, you don't get to choose to show up the day before. You got to go all in. You got to go. You got to be there. You got to go see the kangaroo fights or whatever you go see in Australia. You know, you got to go eat the Vegemite and have the photo ops and the press conferences. And I think at the core, the difference was the Rams made a plan based on week two, week three, week four. They don't want to get so acclimated to Australia they have to reacclimate to the U.S. So let's barnstorm in and out. Let's do that. We'll be ready for week two when the Giants come to town. Then they go to Denver on a short week for a Sunday night game. Then they go to Philly. Then they got the Bills on a Monday night, as you guys know. The 49ers, I think, approached it as, hey, this is the Rams, and this is a huge game, and we're focused on week one. Forget about week two, especially since they play the Dolphins. But forget about week two. We want to win week one. And the 49ers were all about setting the table to win week one. The Rams were treating it like just one chapter in a 17-chapter book, and look at the result we got. And now, you know, the Rams go from the team we're ready to hand the Super Bowl trophy to a team that we're not sure what to make of because they're not going to have Myles Garrett for the next 4 weeks.
1: Mike Florio with us. Last for me, Mike, the Chargers loss to the Cardinals was a stunner. And a lot of people's survival pools died, survivor pools that day. How does a loss like that happen for the Chargers? And also, I don't know that Harbaugh is doing himself a lot of favors when he's talking up Justin Herbert to the extreme levels he is, and then they lay an egg like that to start the season.
0: Harbaugh had never lost in week one. He had been 6-0 in week one. Potsy Clark's record, the great George Potsy Clark, who coached the Portsmouth Spartans, the Detroit Lions, and the Brooklyn Dodgers in the 30s, he was 8-0-2 in week one. Harbaugh was getting closer and closer. Potsy's record is safe because I don't know what happened. And this whole Herbert thing, I'm glad you said that. This is one of my big things right now. This is one of my big beefs. I don't know why Jim Harbaugh keeps doing this. And it's cartoonish. I think he's going to be the greatest quarterback of all time. I mean, let's win a playoff game first before we start having that conversation. This guy's in year 7 and he's never won a playoff game. And if we think he's that great, and he's yet to even begin to scratch the surface on his greatness, maybe it's the team. So if you're Herbert, number one, it's not doing him any favors for the guy to set the bar much higher than Herbert has ever come close to achieving. But at some point, Herbert may think, you know, maybe I need to go somewhere else. Maybe I need to do what Matthew Stafford did. Maybe I need to find a new team. Maybe that's where I unlock my Hall of Fame potential. So he's just got to stop this. I understand that coaches want to be very positive, but there's a point where you make everyone look bad, you make yourself look foolish, and you put too much pressure on the guy that you keep relentlessly hyping.
2: Mike Florio, one last question, Mike, one more game. The Cowboys on the list of laid an egg, right? I mean, to go into New York to play the Giants are a big favorite, people expecting more from their defense. And they got rolled by the Giants for a team that is, you know, sure, it's John Harbaugh, but I'm not sure many people expect the Giants to be a real competitor this year. And the Cowboys were getting Super Bowl buzz. I was buying it. and they laid an egg.
0: I expect the Giants to be very competitive this year. I expect them to win that division, frankly. I think John Harbaugh, we've seen it. It was 18 years ago, but we saw what he did to a Ravens team that was looking for a new head coach because they were bad the year before. Harbaugh instantly made them into a playoff team. Here's the issue with the Cowboys, and this gets back to hype. When you have an owner who is all about hype and is constantly saying how great the team is, how much better the defense is, you got to be careful because the players are going to hear that and they're going to think, hey, maybe we are pretty good. And then they just got suffocated. And the offense never really got a chance to do anything because look at the second half drives. It was like, I don't want to bring back bad memories, but it was like Super Bowl 25 where, hey, the best way to deal with a great offense is you keep them on the sideline drinking Gatorade. You just have these long 12-play drives, 8-minute drive, another 8-minute drive, and before you know it, it's desperation mode for the Cowboys. And look, when they needed to slam the door, they did. 3rd and 9, Isaiah Likely for a 12-yard gain, and that's that. And the Giants beat the Cowboys. But the defense did not hold up the way that we were led to believe this defense was going to, all because Jerry Jones is out there talking about how great his defense is going to be this year.
2: Mike Florio on the Western Hotline will chat Tuesdays, 9:15. Mike, thanks for checking in. We'll talk next week.
1: Thanks, Mike.
0: Thanks. Great talking to you guys.
2: As we were talking with Mike there, another NHL signing has come down. I want to get this because it's like the spot we are in the NHL is truly wild.
1: Mm-hmm.
2: Ryan Leonard.
1: Yep.
2: Now, you guys know who Ryan Leonard is. I don't know much about Ryan Leonard as much
1: hockey
2: as
1: hockey sickos. No.
2: Sickos, hockey sickos. Ryan Leonard.
1: He was a top 10 pick like 3 years ago.
2: Ryan Leonard.
1: Yeah.
2: Played a season with the Caps last year, scored 20 goals. Good young defenseman. A lot to like about him.
1: Winger.
2: Oh, sorry. Winger.
1: Now, there it is right there. Perfect.
2: I thought it was
1: Who's Ryan Leonard?
2: Right.
1: Exactly.
2: Finished 8th in the Calder voting.
1: 45 points last year.
2: 45 points. The reason I thought when he got $10 million a year, he must have been a defenseman with 20 goals.
1: Right.
2: A 20 goal score at 21 years old, 8th in the Calder, just got $84 million.
1: He got the Tuck contract.
2: Yeah.
1: A 45-point player just got the Tuck contract.
2: I need every GM in the NHL to understand something. You will never sign a free agent ever again. Really. Because everybody is going to sign their own to monster deals. It's another 8-year deal. Ryan Leonard, 20 goals, $84 million. He has played 84 games in his NHL career. He got 84. I'm not mad about it.
1: Right.
2: You just officially have to, like, if you're the Sabres, you have to trade one of these young players because you can't give all of them $87 million.
1: Well, they have the good news about the Sabres right now is everybody's under contract.
2: Sure.
1: They're already on.
2: Sure.
1: Right, like they're not going to add anybody. This, by the way, is part of the reason. Not that Leonard's a straight comparable because he's 8 years younger. This is why I was not afraid of the Alex Tuck contract. Because this contract is going to look like nothing in 3 years. But the Sabres, who do they have to sign?
2: Consta.
1: All right, one guy I'm going to have to pay like $12 million to.
2: Consta's going to make 17.
1: All right.
2: Wait, he's going to score 30 this year.
1: But some of these...
2: Make 25 mil.
1: Some of these teams that have like not a lot of long-term deals, they're the ones that are really going to be screwed. I mean, I'm not saying the Sabres won't be impacted.
2: Yeah.
1: Like, right, what's Jack Quinn get in a year? If Jack Quinn... Let's say Jack Quinn scores 25 goals.
2: He's going to get $9 million a year, right?
1: Will he be the highest paid Sabre forward?
2: They can't pay him that.
1: Why not?
2: He'll be 25. That's too old. Ryan Leonard's 21.
1: 25 can't be too
2: 25,
1: old.
2: 25? Just it's too old now.
1: What?
2: This is age 25 season. He scores a bunch of goals. You can't sign him to...
1: What do you mean? What can't sign him? The cap's going to go up again. $9 million.
2: Listen, I hope the GM is good because right now in the NHL feels like a lot of change and there's a great opportunity. If you are a good GM, you should crush these bad GMs.
1: Should we be looking out for an 8-year Jack Quinn contract today? Would they do it now and get ahead of it?
2: No.
1: Sign him to $7 million because in a year he's going to cost $10.5 million?
2: No.
1: That's the Oslin deal. What's the difference? Sign him now because I don't have to pay him $12 million in a year.
2: If that's the way the NHL goes, we don't even need GMs anymore. just have lifetime contracts for players and everybody stays the same and nobody ever gets traded and free agency doesn't even matter.
1: Also, they may need to trade Quinn because, you know, Hellebuck's not showing up today.
2: All right. Wow. Good times. Big NHL's contracts. Good business. Good business, the NHL. Jeremy and Joe on WGR. Our thanks to Mike Florio, who we'll talk to every Tuesday.

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1: Find a way to close it out. I love the way we started, obviously, creating a turnover and then finishing that out with a big turnover. There was a lot of ugly in between there. Excited for the play style. The energy was there. The effort was there. The detail is got to get better. Not up to the standards. Great to get the win, but in a lot of ways it did feel like week one, where when things started to unravel a little bit at times or just feel a little bit off, I thought guys looked around like they weren't sure what the answer should be.
2: Jim Leonard going into the Guillotine League. I forgot to give everybody $1,000. We only have $100. Got to fix that. Commish tools. You can get to work. Anybody else? Anybody out there out in week one of Guillotine? You know, everybody alive? Everybody okay?
3: I got chopped in a league. Tough scene. A lot of injuries. A lot of injuries. I got a tribute video and everything to I Will Remember You. So that's what's going on.
4: The only, my brother got eliminated in my league by the Rashee Rice touchdown. Rice needed, I believe, 6.3, and I think was that his only catch of the game? Like if 52 makes a tackle, he's alive, and just, you know, you just keep going. Bounce right off. Usually, I mean, bad beats in Guillotine week one, like Chase would have done that for you. I know. This would have been my brother, and also the other Guillotine League, another Guillotine League I'm in, where Kyler Murray was the.
2: Oh, right.
4: He ended up in the negative, I think, because he fumbled on the play.
2: He got threw an interception on his first throw.
4: That's what it was. Yeah.
2: Yeah. I did not. I still have not seen that hit.
4: I didn't think it was. I didn't think it was that dirty. It was one of these where the QB slides so late, the player's already committed, and like, what is he supposed to do? Like, he got the penalty. He didn't get ejected from the game, I don't believe. Yeah. But, like, I don't know.
2: All right, I want to see it. Sorry. I haven't. This is 100%.
4: He got knocked out, but.
2: Yeah. Yeah, it's tough. Don't slide.
4: He slides sideways.
2: He does slide sideways. He slides sideways because maybe he's thinking about half diving his head forward and he still gets hit. Don't slide.
4: All right.
2: He didn't do the vulnerable slide, which this became a big controversy when Al-Shaair hit Trevor Lawrence and he got suspended for multiple games. And
4: yeah, I remember
2: the answer is don't slide. It puts you in worse position if you do it too late. So anyway, do we have the Ben Johnson? You play some Ben Johnson for me? Am I allowed? Is this okay? Can I have a hall pass figuratively? Can I have another guy in the league I really like? Is this allowed? Can I just have Ben Johnson also be my guy? We do this in sports, right? You have your favorite team.
4: Yeah, you have your favorite people.
2: Then you're just
4: on
2: like,
4: elsewhere.
2: Oh, I just love this guy. I love this. Like, come on, hockey players. Come on, somebody in the league. Who do you love?
4: I mean, you're going to have to make a decision on Saturday, December 19th, but other than that.
2: Not going to root for the Bears to beat the Bills, but Ben Johnson is.
4: But if he does this little speech at the end after they beat the Bills, then how's that going to feel?
2: I just like the speech. It's so good. You got it, Kelly? This time, he gives out game balls, and the build-up to when he starts to do it is exactly what it should be. He's a performer in there. I mean, Joe Brady's taking his shirt off. That's going to happen every Bills game, right?
4: Every Bills game is going to take his shirt off?
2: I think he's taking his shirt off for every win. Bet board.
3: Oh, yeah.
4: I think
2: the shirt's coming off. Ben Johnson, by the way, took his shirt off last year because he made a bet with a pizza place. That he would take his shirt off if he won, and he did.
4: I remember that, yeah.
2: But anyway, here's Ben Johnson's locker room speech at the end of the game after they got their win in Carolina.
5: Hey, I need it.
2: People yelling, I need it.
5: You better be! Never let it rest! You better get better! Bears on three, 1, 2, 3!
2: Bears! Listen, Bears and Bills are two elite team names to yell. Bills on three, 1, 2, 3, Bills. It doesn't work with Commanders. Bears on three, 1, 2, 3, Bears.
4: Jaguars on three.
2: Doesn't work.
4: It's just going to be a short name, right?
2: It does. It
4: Rams
2: does.
4: On three, easy.
2: Yes. 49ers does not work. 49ers
4: yeah.
2: On three, 1, 2, 3, 40. Blah, blah. Bills on three, Bears on three. Works great.
4: Jets on three works.
2: Fine. But even Bills or Bears, those are the two best.
4: Bills, Bears.
2: Bucks on three.
4: Yeah.

0: It's a scientific. That's what this is. NFL futures after week one. You want it? Super Bowl favorite?
1: Ooh, I want to bet the Rams are still the Super Bowl favorite.
0: They are.
1: But it's probably a lot closer. They were twice as likely as anybody else before week one.
0: Yeah, they're 7-1.
1: And what's the closest?
0: Here are your movers, right? Your movers and your shakers on Super Bowl odds. A lot less movement than previous weeks. I'm getting this from Jimmy Shapiro, BetOnline. The Rams were 11-2. Now they're 7-1. The Browns went from 300-1 to 500-1. Come on, anybody. What? The Dolphins went from 400-1 to 1,000-1. The Chiefs are number five here. It goes Rams, Bills, Ravens, Seahawks, Chiefs. Chiefs are four.
1: Chiefs are four.
0: Yeah.
1: I would fade that.
0: I absolutely would fade that. The Patriots are 25-1. Patriots behind the Chargers right now. Packers have drifted a lot. The Jaguars are way down too, 28-1. Anyway.
1: Who would I want to be betting right now on these odds? I mean, I don't want one of the favorites. So, and I'm not gonna bet the Bills. I already have an emotional interest in that. What are the Jags odds? You got that in front of you still? I think the Jags might be
0: 28-1.
1: I think that might be my my bet.
0: All right.
1: Action on the Jags.
0: Extendo Sports, then off to WGR Middays. Brad and Tim coming up 10-12. Brad Nowen, 12-2. Shelton Bulldog, 2-6.
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3: 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Talk of the Tables today, like in the NFL, last night's game between the Chiefs and the Broncos. I really do think the Talk of the Tables is Sean Payton calling plays, everyone picking up on his not-so-subtle, Thoughts and prayers, Davis Webb.
4: I think there's some, are we scared of the Chief conversations going on this morning?
3: Are you telling me they become a running team?
4: Some people are going to be doing it.
3: Doesn't have weapons to throw to. Mansoor Lane had a pretty good debut, and L'Jarius Sneed looked good being back with them. Mm-hmm. That's good. Legend of the Game Trivia, brought to you by the BFLO Store. We do this every Tuesday. Caller 5, win a $50 golf... Oh, sorry, the first correct caller, not caller 5. The first correct caller to 2214WGR will win a $50 gift card to the BFLO Store. Now we got to give you trivia. It's Legend of the Game Trivia. Bruce Smith will be the Legend of the Game Thursday. Here's your Legend of the Game Trivia. This former legend of the game had a memorable run as legend of the game because of his singing performance. He started 48 games for the Buffalo Bills at quarterback, finished with a record 2 games under .500, and was acquired in exchange for a first-round pick. And we held a parade for him, kind of, at the stadium.
4: Parade?
3: Kind of.
4: Memorable legend of the game appearance.
3: Yes.
4: And he cost a first-round pick.
3: 23-25 as a starter. First correct caller to 2214WGR. You win a $50 gift card to the BFLO Store. Spend it wisely. Mm-hmm. Get something cool. We're back tomorrow. Joe Marino will join us. The All-22 review of the Texans game and the game plan to beat the Detroit Lions as we get closer to the opener of the stadium. WGR Middays coming up next. Brad and Tim.

0: mediums. 9 lead changes.
1: Yeah, that's a lot.
0: A lot of fun. A lot of nerve-wracking stuff, too. I mean, it was a fun win. I think if you looked at it from a critical standpoint and said, oh, Jim Leonard's defense, I don't know, not a good first impression, too much stuff underneath, a lot of bad play from the secondary. Terrell Bernard needs to get his nose dirtier a little bit. Bradley Chubb, I want to say. So there's all kinds of things you could point to. But that was a hell of a win. It was a lot of fun. There was nothing about that you would have walked away from saying I didn't get my money's worth.
1: Right. Yeah. Regardless. Regardless of who won the game, the thing I realized after the fact is my heart rate never, I don't think, moved at all. Because I heard a lot of, you know, that was stressful and all the lead changes, et cetera. But to me, it was, I think it's because when we talked about games I could picture the team losing, this was one of them. I thought they could go 16-1, lose this game and be the best team in the league and still lose the opener with a new coach and a new coordinator on the defensive side and a place where they never seemed to play well and like kind of the one place where people look at Josh and go, what's wrong with you? And all that was fine. That all worked out and they hung and the offense looked like I expected the offense to look or wanted the offense to look, and the defense had some problems, but it wasn't awful. They took care of the main problem that they had last year, which was the pass rush of the Texans just making life miserable for the quarterback. And by the fourth quarter, I was hoping they'd win. I prefer if they win. But I made peace with, I'm not too angry if they just went and battled a team that is probably going to be a playoff team again. That looked like two of the best teams in the AFC when the schedule came out. And it looked that way when you watched them on Sunday. So when all is said and done, you were in a coin flip game and you won it. And that's good enough. One of those is good.
0: It's first blush stuff. You can read too much into week one. Oh. Of course, we're going to do that.
1: Already doing it.
0: We're going to, yeah. You and I are going to go deep on every little thing that we can probably imagine. How about the Bills and the Ravens, the only two AFC teams that made the playoffs last year that won this week? Everybody else is off to a rocky start. But in the press box, as happens sometimes, not every stadium, sometimes we're separated from the radio TV people. Sometimes we're mingling. Sometimes we're in the same line to get a coffee. Or we'll never see each other, like at the old Bill Stadium, two totally different press boxes. But I had the pleasure at halftime to run into Eric Wood and also Seth Payne, he's one of our Odyssey brothers down there in Houston. He does radio down there. He played 10 years in the NFL. He's from Victor, went to Cornell, spent some time in retirement living in the Southern Tier, and now he's down in Houston, and he's a big deal down there doing radio. But
1: O-lineman?
0: Defensive tackle.
1: D-lineman. Okay.
0: And he started a lot for the Jaguars and the Texans. So he had a long—
1: I remember the name, and I picture big guy, but that's all I got.
0: Very nice career, especially for an Ivy Leaguer. He's a fourth-round pick back in 97. But anyway, both reactions from these interior linemen the same way, like, hey— I bet you didn't have the over in this one. And it was kind of like people who cover each team and all the things that nobody, and these guys played the game for a long, long time. And smart guys on football, embedded with these teams in many ways, observing training camp practices, talking to everybody, the coaching staff, you name it. And they're like, who could have saw this? And it just kind of, it's validating for me because sometimes you feel like, man, am I out of touch?
1: Right.
0: But here are two guys who are really smart about football, and they didn't see it coming either. And we're going to see way more things about these two teams that we didn't expect. There's going to be some quick, I think that you probably need to wait a month. I think I'm not going to have a hard and fast opinion unless something really gets entrenched in these next couple of games that we see indelibly that I'm going to say, all right, that's what this team is. But for now, obviously, big, big win. The fact that they were able to overcome, keep their wits about them, not buckle, even though they almost did.
1: Almost.
0: You know what? They did buckle. But the Texans didn't pounce on it because the Texans just as easily could have ended that game with an interception.
1: Oh,
0: and it would have been on Josh.

0: Josh Allen. Josh Allen said it was a 50-50 decision and he picked the wrong one. So you could grant him some grace, I guess, in that, well, he was taking a shot and he just picked wrong. It wasn't incompetence necessarily, but it wasn't the receiver's fault, I think, is what I'm taking from that. It wasn't the wrong route being run or so. It was just, these things happen.
1: It looked like he was throwing the ball away on the television shot of it, because you can't see what's going on down the field. It looked like he was firing the ball out of bounds, and then it kept drifting back in, and Palmer wasn't there, but Lassiter was, and of course he's kicking himself. But that's one of those plays that, I don't know, they happen. They happened all the time when no one could beat the Patriots. There are always plays mixed in like that. There is an element of luck that is involved. But then there's kind of the swagger that comes with, yeah, we get lucky. I'm throwing it down there because I think we're luckier than you are. I think I'm better. I think I'm luckier. I think my guy's going to make a play. And it tends to add up, like, to even out over the course of a season. Like, oh, we should have had that. This call didn't go your way. It tends to even out. There are moments, you know, you're in a playoff game and there's no coming back from it. But this is week one. And, yeah, if I'm the Texans, like, we had that game. If that guy just holds on to the ball, and usually he would, but he didn't, and that stinks, and I'm mad. But you get to celebrate it on the other side, too.
0: Josh Allen trusts his receivers, and he says, well, my guy's going to win this battle, so I'm just going to throw it up there, and maybe I get a 46-yard pass interference.
1: Like you did
0: call.
1: Earlier in the game. Yeah,
0: like Lassiter on DJ Moore that sets up a touchdown. So, yeah, I think that's part of the charm of having Josh Allen as your quarterback, is that he has that faith in his

0: or a pass interference call or an incompletion, the only bad thing would be a pick. And it wasn't a pick. However you got there, doesn't matter. Would he like to have the throwback? No, because he dropped it. So it doesn't. This is football. It's just the way that it works. There are going to be bounces. There are going to be weird things that happen. Every game's got that should have been a turnover in it. And sometimes it goes your way. Sometimes it doesn't. They got lucky on it. It went nobody's way.
1: So let's wait a few games and see how these now it looks like a coin flip. After a few games, if the coin flip starts landing on tails, nothing. Then it's like, well, maybe there's something wrong with this coin.
0: Well, there is a coin flip that the Bills won on that play in particular. There's a coin flip that they lost on the last real play of their previous game, which was a catch or an interception or whatever it was. That didn't go your way either. I still don't have a strong position on whether Cooks made the catch or not. I just know it was really close and it didn't go the Bills' way. Well, Sunday's game was close and it did go the Bills' way. We'll take it. More often than not, in these close games, well, actually, it's a funny thing with the Bills in this era. It takes a million little things to go wrong for the Bills, for them to come out on the wrong side of a one-score game. And there are other days where they come out and they just throttle teams. They very rarely get throttled. So either they blow you out, or it's a close game, they win a lot of those, they lose some of them. But just some of the losses over the last 5-6 years, like you can just picture the overheated loss in Miami was just crazy. 1,000 things went wrong. The Minnesota loss, the Philadelphia loss, just little things that were these duels where any one of 10 things goes a different way, the Bills win the game. Stuff happens. So I'm going to accept Lassiter not grabbing that ball, the Bills completing the pass to Palmer, and then really shutting it down with the defense. That to me is the story of the game. Is it looks like trouble. It looks like same old, same old. The stuff that happens when you're on the road against a good team and you let them hang around and all this stuff. And then they stopped them, not with an incomplete pass or a missed field goal or anything along those lines. They had to get that quarterback on the ground, and they did it twice in a row. And the second time they got the ball out, and that ended it. So I take some solace in that. All the stuff that we've been talking about and hearing from Jim Leonard that has led to this high event thing is the phrase Sal's been using lately. But a lot of stuff's going to happen. We're not going to be passive about it. We're going to go get him. So maybe we're sending an extra guy, and because of that, somebody's open downfield, and we lose. Damn it, that stinks that happened. But we think that we can get after this guy by sending a little pressure, and they take him down twice to end the game. So I take some comfort in that. I think there was some confusion in the defensive backfield, but I also found myself 24 hours later going, bunch of new starters, bunch of new backups, new coordinator, new head coach, road game, where you got killed last year, and you've had trouble before, and you come out with the win. Fine. Moving on. And then you play 4 days later.
1: I would like for the Bills to have shown a little bit more high event successes in the passing game. And yes, they did get the strip sacks of C.J. Stroud. I'm not talking about the front. I'm talking about the secondary. I don't know who had a good game in the Bills secondary. Everybody either had a bad penalty. Christian Benford got beat frequently throughout the game. Holdings, DPIs, you name it. There was just all over the place.
0: 10 penalties, I think, for the Bills, right?
1: Yeah, and it was just Jim Leonard fell on the sword, which is what a good coach would do. Any coach would. I mean, even bad coaches do that.
0: Especially game one.
1: Yeah, it's coaching 101.
0: Yeah, nobody's
1: mad
0: at him yet.
1: It's my fault. Yeah. I'm not going to throw anybody under the bus. I'm not going to say, it's my job to get these guys in position to where they're supposed to be. But that soft underbelly of the defense didn't look much different to me. Mm-hmm. And to be able to come up big with the play late, the Bills did that under McDermott too. And a lot of people like to look back on McDermott and say, well, that defense, and they kind of just get to a point where it just wasn't as aggressive as I wanted it to be. Therefore, I don't really remember. But how about the Baltimore Ravens game last year that they come up with it was Terrell Bernard again, if I'm not mistaken. Right?
0: Oliver punched the ball out.
1: Yeah.
0: On Henry, you're talking about?
1: Yes.
0: Yeah.
1: I mean, it's just coming up with the big plays when they need it. Yeah, you're kind of white-knuckling it for a bit in terms of, hold on, just keep them out of the end zone, and then they come up with a big play. But that was kind of I wouldn't say a hallmark of a Sean McDermott defense, but he had several games like that where the defense would just, bang, let's make that play, and they did it, whereas

0: as over the course of the game, it was just constantly on your heels. So, again, not knee-jerking this too much because I want to wait a month. I don't know why I'm picking a month. I don't know if maybe it should be six games, but no, I think
1: month,
0: I'm just going to wait.
1: A month in theory is a quarter of the season. Yeah.
0: So you're going to get some wishy-washiness probably from me, or if you call in 803-0550 and you want to talk about what you loved or what you hated, I may kind of sit the fence for a little bit.
2: Yep.
0: But that's just, I think that's prudent. It's not as fun. I get that. It would be more entertaining if I just said, nope, it obviously is a sign of this, and this is a red flag here, or they got this shorn up. But I guess one thing that I will lean into is that I think Patrick Mahomes is all right. I don't know that we need a second or third game to see that Patrick Mahomes, against a really good defense, he was running the ball. He threw it, all the different plays. Yeah, he had two interceptions. He had a couple of bad plays, but Denver is one of the best defenses in the NFL. They were a chic pick to go to the Super Bowl and maybe even win it. And here come the Chiefs. And, of course, Kenneth Walker changed that offense. Mm-hmm. It's a different look when they're running dominantly like that. And Patrick Mahomes hasn't really had that in his quiver since he's joined the Chiefs. So to have Kenneth Walker out there doing what he was doing, and then Patrick Mahomes can pick his spots a little bit more. Anyways, I think from anybody wondering if the Chiefs are going to struggle, now they still might, for all kinds of reasons, they still might.
2: Sure.
0: But it's probably not going to be because Patrick Mahomes doesn't have it anymore.
1: It didn't look that way. It looked like he looks all right. And even Kelce. Kelce's a non-factor for the whole game, and then just gets loose and kind of wins it for him on that. Not wins it, but seals it on that play. Kind of, you know, takes away any of Denver's hope on that deep play that didn't end up in the end zone. Got down to like the four or whatever it was. You said this right at the top of the show, and I didn't jump in, but I wanted to, because I'm a polite
0: top rope.
1: No, I was gonna just interject. I guess is the word I'm looking for.
0: You're a gentleman.
1: After 1 week, yes, everybody overreacts to 1 week. But I also think everybody overreacts to the playoffs. And I thought the playoffs last year felt off. The whole thing felt off. And it goes back to, there's an article a couple of weeks ago where
0: you overreact to the playoffs because that's your last chance.
1: That's right. And so then we spend the whole, I was going to say semester, spend the whole off season thinking about what happened there. But this article that came out a month ago or something, about the Patriots and how now that they're the hunted, how it's going to be different. And I just thought it was so misplaced. Like the attention on the Patriots was misplaced. They're not the hunted. That's not the team people are thinking about when they think about the AFC. And it was like in Denver, they were in the championship. You know, they host. I don't think that's the team we should be thinking. All of it felt fraudulent. Like as the Patriots, as the reigning AFC champion, like, I guess they did win this tournament that was held in January and February, the AFC portion of it. But as you said, the only two playoff teams from the AFC that won their games this week are Buffalo and Baltimore. So Denver loses. New England loses, I would say, pretty embarrassingly. Houston loses. I think they still look like a contender. But the teams that have been consistently in the conversation are the ones that we're talking about as winners after week one. And that's the Bills and the Ravens. And, oh, look, the Chiefs are back. And those are the teams we tend to think about for the past several years. This blip on the radar of last year's playoffs that existed without Mahomes and with the Bills getting knocked out early and the Ravens are not in the chance. Like, I think big picture, we might be settling in. My overreaction takeaway is, yeah, I think we can throw out last year's playoffs that felt fraudulent to me when we're trying to think about who's going to make it this year. That's kind of the impression that I got. And it's been gnawing at me the whole time, the whole offseason. It's just Patriots, Broncos, May, Stidham, AFC Championship. like
0: crash, two helmets exploding. I mean, boom, get some.
1: It just, there are, somebody wins it every year. It doesn't mean, it doesn't mean we have to carry that over. Like some breaks happen for those teams. And I'm not saying they won't be in contention for playoff spots. It's just the way that things are being talked about, as if you've got to respect that those two teams were where they were. Well, I don't think I do. I think the Bills and the Chiefs are two teams to think about. I think the Ravens are a third team to think about. I think the Bengals are going to be a factor because of Burrow. And then you're going to get down to the Herbert class. Like, as it's been for several years, I don't think those teams necessarily have broken through because of one kind of toe dipped in the water of playoff success.
0: We need to self-correct here, because I think that, especially with Mike Tomlin getting fired last year, and the excitement over the Ravens this year. The Ravens they finished second in the AFC North last year, didn't go to the playoffs. The only two teams that did win
1: were
0: the Steelers and the Bills this weekend. But still.
1: As I was saying it felt wrong. Yeah. Okay.
0: So, yeah.
1: The playoffs without Jackson and Mahomes was a thing. Yeah,
0: I said it earlier. I said it earlier.
1: All right.
0: But yeah, so Steelers with their little, and Aaron Rodgers. But yeah, everything does seem fake. The Bills and the Chiefs are the only things that seem kind of right. And again, we're throwing in all kinds of caveats. We're slathering on the asterisks here with week one hot takes. But to watch what our eyes tell us and see the Chiefs do what they did and the Bills win in the way that they did, those things seemed to be a calming, like, oh,
1: right,
0: football's back. That's the warm blanket of what you're supposed to expect. You're not shocked or jarred in any way with those two teams, as opposed to the Cardinals beating the Chargers or the Jets and the Titans. That was a fun. We have a fun clip about a Titans fan who called in.
1: That pillow fight, yeah.
0: To a radio about how devastated he was.
1: It's great. It sounds like every good caller to GR during the drought is what this guy sounds like. It's awesome.
0: But there's so many just weird things. I mean, we can even go back to the Wednesday-Thursday games. Super Bowl rematch ends with 23 total points scored. The Rams score 7. We were wondering if you should just take the unders in all the games because, well, the quarterbacks aren't playing as much in the preseason and they don't have that fourth game anymore. So starting quarterbacks really only play maybe one game and a couple of series. Some don't play it at all because their coaches want to preserve them for the season, don't want to risk any injury, and then they're misfiring. They don't look like they quite have the rhythm. They're not in a groove. And then the Bears score 59. I think they broke a record for most points scored in an opening weekend.
1: And Ben Johnson came out and said their goal is to break the point scoring record for a season. That's fun.
0: Well, they're trending. They're trending well, but I mean, just so much going on. I guess Jaguars over the Browns. All right, okay, that looked right.
1: That's fine.
0: That look, but so much of it just out of whack. The Vikings with a backup quarterback just destroying the Packers.
1: Well, they had to come back a lot.
0: But they still won by 17.
1: Oh, I know. They scored the final, whatever it was, 29 points of the game or something.
0: The Giants.
1: They pulled away.
0: We're just used to the Giants being dog meat. And the Cowboys, obviously, they're always overrated because they're the Cowboys. But the Giants just handled the Cowboys. And then the Chiefs, we're just going to win by 3 touchdowns against one of the best defenses in the NFL. But anyways, there were so many things out there that just didn't seem. The Lions needing to come back to beat the Saints in overtime.
1: And barely holding on. It was a 2-point conversion that would have won the game. The Saints chose to go for 2 and did not convert rather than tie and force OT.
0: So
1: Tyler Shuck threw for 410 yards in that game.
0: If you're a Bills fan, you have to be feeling like you're home. Like, yeah, these are our guys. This is what they do. Everybody else is still trying to figure out who they are, what they do. And the Bills still are, too. I mean, behind the curtain, they're still figuring out who they are, obviously, with their first-time head coach and their first-time NFL defensive coordinator. But at least after 1 week, you can look at it and say, that's them. That's who they've been.
1: And to give you an idea of the perception of them around the league, I just went to pull up the all the scores just so that I made sure I didn't forget any games. And before I could get to that on ESPN.com, I tripped over the 2026 NFL power rankings, how all 32 teams stack up for week two. The Bills in the preseason rankings were third after 1 week of watching everybody in the NFL. Bills have moved to first. So the number one team in the power rankings at ESPN is the Bills. And it says DJ Moore's 5 catches for 100 yards were somewhat aided when Houston safety Reed Blankenship went for an interception and missed badly, giving Moore an easy path to the 43-yard touchdown. Moore also did a lot of things that didn't end up in his receiving totals, a 46-yard pass interference penalty, and later an illegal contact flag. He also slapped away what appeared to be a very likely interception for Houston safety Kalen Bullock. It was everything the Bills could have asked for when they traded for Moore in March. And that's the whole write-up about the Bills, who they have moved up from number 3 to number 1 in the power ranking. So
0: that was whom? Which outlet?
1: ESPN. It's Aaron Schatz writing that part about DJ Moore. Were you trying to find out if did he steal some of your DJ Moore stuff? I know you wrote about
0: DJ
1: Moore.
0: No, I wanted to know if he – I don't think I heard the name Dalton Kincaid in there.
1: No, he only talked about the non-QB newcomer debut for the team, and it was DJ Moore. But
0: he was assigned. He had an assignment
1: seems
0: he
1: like
0: was supposed
1: it.
0: To write about.
1: Seems like it, yeah. But, yeah, DJ Moore was a major factor. And, yeah, let's do Kincaid because –
0: DJ Moore helped Dalton Kincaid get to those 130 yards.
1: I think that's probably right. And I think DJ Moore helped, and you know, Josh Allen said it, and I believe him, and then you watch the replay and you can see it. DJ Moore helped create the space for Josh Palmer on the final touchdown. And it's just the trickle-down effect of having a guy that they're concerned about is real and has existed the whole time, and the Bills have just been trying to play without it, knowing, hey, we've got 5 guys out in a pattern right now that we trust, and that's cool. But if one of them scares the other team, that's going to help the other 4 be a factor. And I think we saw that very much on display in week one. So that was encouraging. And I know, I mean, you had to be impressed. We got to take a break. You had to be impressed with DJ Moore. You were, so much so that you wrote about him.
0: I did. There were so many explosive plays. You'd think Keon Coleman would have gotten one. Speaking of guys, there are a lot of footballs to go around, but the one that Keon Coleman caught, he had to pitch it to somebody else. They weren't the whole point was
1: hold the door.
0: For you to catch it and give it to give it to him.
1: Not you.
0: 1 catch, 1 yard.
1: Timeout. Tim Graham, Brad Ryder. 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We're here from 10 until 2, and you're listening to WGR.
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0: or
1: the good teams.
0: Broncos, Patriots point.
1: Oh, okay.
0: That, hey, maybe it's just not. Maybe who knows? We don't know. I guess that's also another point of it. Nor does Seth Payne, nor does Eric Wood, guys who played the game at a very high level for a long time and now are analysts in the NFL and are around these teams and could not have seen it coming. We don't know. Nobody knows.
1: Well, going back, there was a day when I came in with Mike Shope and we did the reverse AFC power rankings. And I just found myself very uncomfortable with all of it because it was easy to pick out teams I didn't think mattered. But once it got near the top, I was just like, oh my God, this is who's left? And I realized it's because they were in the playoffs last year. But I didn't think Denver is the second best. We ended up between the three of us, between Mike, myself, and Zach Jones. We wound up with the Bills at one, Denver at two, I didn't feel comfortable with. Jacksonville at three, I didn't feel comfortable with, but they look good against Cleveland. Houston at four, Cincinnati at five, New England at six, the Chargers at seven, and then at eight and nine are Baltimore and Kansas City. Can we undo that? And I guess this is why they rank them every week. But I wasn't comfortable with the teams that I consider to be upper echelon, led by the top quarterbacks, coming in at eight and nine. That's really where my problem was. We used those up too early and then wound up with, you know, Denver real late and Houston real late. I feel good about the teams that I always feel good about, which is the Bills and the Chiefs and the Ravens. And it's just further proof that we can – I'm not going to tell other people what to do. I'm going to personally continue to discount last year's playoffs as an anomaly.
0: Trevor Lawrence was dealing on Sunday. Pinpoint passes. Double, triple coverage. He just was seeing the game in a different way. Now, I'm not saying he's got it figured out.
1: But he beat the Browns pretty handily. You know, there's that part of it.
0: The Browns' defense is not supposed to be that bad. The defense is actually considered to be probably decent this year. It's going to be the offense, and Deshaun Watson didn't disprove that at all. My theory holding up after Todd Monken says that Deshaun Watson will be the quarterback again in week two, the Browns are just letting this guy play himself out of the league.
1: Sure.
0: And it's my belief, I don't have inside info on this, but it's my belief that Jimmy Haslam, the owner of the team, has given Todd Monken a long leash, not like Hugh Jackson or anything like that earlier, where it's like, you don't have to worry about winning right now. Let's
1: ride this out.
0: Let's expunge this guy from our roster so that way the fans have zero interest in ever seeing him again, and that when we do give the job to Shedeur Sanders, which a lot of people thought it was insane that the Browns didn't do that coming out of training camp, that when we do give it to Shedeur Sanders, we don't have Deshaun Watson breathing down his neck at all, or just lurking, I guess pun intended, lurking.
1: We know how he gets.
0: So that way fans can't say, oh, it's time to give Deshaun Watson the opportunity. No, they will have seen Deshaun Watson.
1: Right. Burn that out.
0: Just like he's done. Yeah, he's burning it out is a great, let's just let it go. And then we can put him as the third quarterback. Nobody's ever going to want to see or hear from this guy ever again. I think it's a bit of brilliant marketing for a team that doesn't need to win right now and needs to exercise itself of these ghouls. We can't even leave a little hint of a fan wanting to give this guy an opportunity just to see what he can do. Let's just put him out there. No, everybody's going to be so sick of Deshaun Watson when Shedeur Sanders finally takes over that they're going to be all behind Shedeur Sanders, which is kind of from what I think we've learned about him is he probably needs that. You know, he feeds a little bit off of the criticism or the friction. But I think if everybody is like, well, this is our guy, let's get behind him, then I think maybe he settles down a little bit and can play at his best if such a gear exists with Shedeur Sanders.
1: And one would think that over the course of a 17-game season, you've got plenty of time to completely destroy the Deshaun Watson part of it and then also explore the Sanders part to see, are we still looking in the offseason? Which the answer, there's a strong possibility that the answer is yes. But I think there is enough runway here with a 17-game season to kill off your starter, Watson, and then take a long enough sample, an 8 to 10-game sample of what is this team like with Sanders, and then you find out. And if you go in and if you lost a bunch of games because these are the guys you're playing, well, maybe you're in the market again. As always, for a quarterback in Cleveland. 803-0550 as we connect with the fans.

0: 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Let's go to Perry in Boston. Hey, Perry, you're on WGR. Hello.
1: Oh, hi. Thanks for taking my call. Sure. I wanted to try to answer your question about what we hope to see different this Thursday. Don't we have the best running back in the league? I wonder why we abandoned the running game so quickly. And I'm wondering if we can have, you know, a better running game and better time of possession. I feel like that will help us out a lot this Thursday.
0: Why do you think time of possession? Because I think time of possession is a non-factor this year. If you're trying to do things more aggressively, you want to maximize possessions for Josh Allen, and I think you're going to see teams try to bleed the clock. I think this is going to be a formula you're going to be fighting against, because the Bills are in the mood to score ASAP, and then the other team is like, let's not give the ball back to that offense. So I think that's going to be a pattern. What do you hope to obtain or gain, I guess, from having a greater time of possession?
1: Yeah, I also do wonder, though, if, you know, the defense being on the field for 40 minutes a game, you know, might tire us out. Mm-hmm. So I think the fatigue factor could be real, for example.
0: Yeah, I think so. I don't necessarily think so in a controlled environment in week one. But as the season goes on, yeah, you don't want 40 minutes a game on the field for your defense for 17 weeks. But I think worrying about time of possession, just isolating that as a statistic, is probably, you're probably going to be frustrated if you're rooting for time of possession and then watching what Brady's trying to do, because I think he's going the other way.
2: I think that the Bills went into the game looking to run the ball more than pass, and the numbers bore that out. I had jotted this down in my notepad with about 4 minutes left in the second quarter. Allen was 4 of 5 for 49 yards. James Cook had 6 rushes for 37. So James Cook, more carries than Allen had pass attempts. And then Ray Davis had one too, so that's a 7th. Allen ran 3 times. But the Bills actually had more penalties at halftime than Josh Allen had completions, or at least maybe before the big flourish with DJ Moore. So I think that that's what they wanted to do, but then they found themselves behind a bunch. The Texans kept scoring, and so then the Bills had to hurry it up, I think, with getting that 4-minute offense, as they did. That's when they really opened it up with DJ Moore, and then they just kind of fell in love with it. They're like, hey, we're hitting these. Let's just keep with it. And so, no, to your point, Perry, I do think that the Bills wanted to run it as much as you wanted them to run it. But the game and the flow, I know the flow is a vague thing, but it just kind of dictated it, carried him through, and it was hard to argue with.
0: And I would push back a little bit on, you know, don't the Bills have the best running back in the league? They have the last year's leading rusher, who I think is in the conversation for the better backs in the league. But it's not like this team is built around James Cook. The team is built around Josh Allen, and they ran the ball a ton last year with a really good back. So I don't elevate him to he's the best, but they used him a lot last year, and I think if the philosophy changes a little bit and you've got a number one guy, that you're probably going to see that number decrease. I wouldn't have bet on, and I didn't, Cook to lead the league in rushing again. I think that's the way they did things last year, and I think there are going to be different flavors for different games. And yeah, I agree with you, Tim. I think the running game was a focal point early, but then it turned into, all right, let's just go fire this thing around and win it.
2: At halftime, Josh Allen, 8 completions. Buffalo Bills, 8 penalties.
0: Okay, there you
2: 7
0: go.
2: were accepted, but they had been flagged 8 times.
0: That's a lot.
2: It's not
0: Second
2: good.
0: Half was good then.
2: It's not good.
0: Second half was good then, because they had 10 total, right? 10 total penalties? Maybe it's 11. Maybe it's the accepted, unaccepted thing.
2: Yeah, I was going penalty. There were 8. There were 7 accepted in the first half. But yeah, the Bills had 12 rushing attempts in the first half, 11 passing attempts. So they actually ran it a little bit more than they threw it.
0: Where do you go with Bills fans watch team go to Houston, beat a team that has owned them kind of? ESPN moves them to number one in power rankings. I know that's not a real thing, but that's a judge of the perception out there nationally is that. And we're concerned about Jim Leonard's defense not being all the way there. I mean, the league looks at it, ESPN, whatever, looks at it and goes, hey, better than I thought. move him up to one. And we're like, uh-oh.
2: I think it's the matchup. Some of these other matchups are like, well, the Chiefs, that was a good match. Those were the two best matchups for you two. I think if you were going to have a big win against those defenses on the road,
0: yeah.
2: Also.
0: Yeah, that's
2: but
0: probably
2: the Bills were favored to win the game.
0: Slight,
2: but yeah, I'm just saying. I mean, this wasn't an upset.
0: Right.
2: But they handled them. They handled an elite defense.
0: Yeah, it's one of the best wins in the league, and it's by a team that was already ranked number three. So, yeah. Okay, I guess I get that's how it fits. And I'm not saying people shouldn't be, have concerns after week one. Things weren't perfect, but man.
2: And the really good teams,
0: with that win.
2: To our point of the first segment, some of the really good teams or the pumped up teams had bad losses.
0: Right.
2: Where the Rams. So, of course, the Rams are going to slide. And the Patriots also. Anybody who was big on the Patriots maybe, and there weren't many because of the whole schedule discussion, that the Patriots last year were inflated by the week schedule, and I think there were more doubters than there were believers in the Patriots heading into
0: but
2: that Wednesday.
0: But it's a
2: Wednesday
0: conversation. There are people butting heads on what is this team and what are the Broncos and what are the Chargers. And that's the case with everybody always, I guess. But yeah, there's this overinflated value to the teams that we saw win in January last year that, I don't know, that the whole AFC side of the playoffs felt incorrect to me last year. It was the kind of thing where you'd want to, if you were running a simulation to see who's going to win the playoffs and it came out with all of those outcomes, you'd be like, you know what, we should run this 1,000 times to get a better sample size, and all of it would have flipped around, I think. And that's my overreaction to week one, is that it's confirming what I thought about last year, and that we're talking about the wrong teams and thinking about the wrong teams, and the Bills still belong in the real conversation, and Patriots might not, and the Broncos might not, and the Chargers might not. Chargers lost to the Cardinals. That was a cool one. That was a good one. I love those. I love the upsets that are NFC over AFC. It's like, this is just a week one thing that they had in their minds the whole time. And come December, you're going to be missing that win.
2: This was a bye game.
0: Yeah.
2: Not a BYE game, but a BUY game.
0: Right.
2: Which, to use the college vernacular.
0: Yeah.
2: Yeah. Chargers. Yeah, we're going to – it was at home too, right? So, yeah, we're going to let Arizona come and play us.
0: Yeah, we'll give them 1.5 mil.
2: And we get a tune-up game.
0: Yeah.
2: And they got tuned up.
0: We'll take a break. It's WGR Middays, driven by Northtown Automotive. Tim Graham, Brad Ryder, WGR.
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3: Buffalo Bills are 1-0, and a bunch of teams that Bills fans don't like are 0-1. That's the upshot. It's what we've learned so far. Do we need a game on Wednesdays now that we enjoyed that last week? Do we want to get to that? I know the players hate it. The players hate the Thursday games. The Bills and players openly talk about it. They don't even say
4: right.
3: Company line, well, it's great for the game. Hey, but although the Bills do have their just put the ball down. Kyle Williams used to get on really amazing rants.
4: About the schedule?
3: Just about Thursday games and how they're lousy and it's a bad brand of football. And the players aren't ready to go. They're still sore from the previous game. You have players who are unavailable, who would have been available if they had a couple extra days to get ready. Just all the different things that make it a substandard brand.
4: I realized at some point that I want the NFL to have a game most days. Like most days, I hope there's an NFL game on, but here's the caveat. I don't want the Bills to be involved in it. I want the Bills to play, you know, mostly Sunday, some Monday night. We'll be cool.
3: I'm sure the NFL has looked into it, and there's maybe even been stories written about it. Really smart people out there, bloggers, journalists of, well, bloggers or journalists. I'm not trying to discredit bloggers, but a cycle that you could do. You could mathematically compute some kind of cycle to where you can play on any given day of the week and still get the amount of rest that you need because, well, we're playing on Tuesday, and then our next game's going to be on Saturday.
4: Yeah, you need a whole new way of thinking and a whole new formula, but you could do it. But my point is, I want a third game on Thanksgiving. I just don't want the Bills in it. I want there to be football on Christmas. I just don't want the Bills in it. I know I'm being unreasonable, but I want my football, but I want the schedule to be right for the team that I care about. Timeout, we'll be right back. Middays, driven by Northtown Automotive on WGR.
5: You must remember this presents The Bisexuals. 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
4: The scariest version of the Buffalo Bills is the YOLO Josh Allen Buffalo Bills. Mm. And just hope you get hot dice at the end of the year. Because where they might benefit the most from going from McDermott to Brady is I think Brady is more apt to just be like, Josh, totally on lead.
5: Josh Allen YOLO'd it up down in Houston. 2 rushing touchdowns, 2 passing touchdowns. I saw a stat. I think I'm winging it here a little bit, but I think I have it right.
6: This always goes well.
5: We always
6: make
5: nail
6: it. You'll be fine.
5: We always nail it. We're like Carrie Strug trying to nail her landing. I'll hop around and maybe fall down. Bella Caroli can come and carry me away. Has this show ever sounded more gymnastic? Quarterbacks who've passed for 300 yards, rushed for 2, ran for 2, or passed for 2.
6: Rushed for 3? Wait, what?
5: Quarterbacks who've thrown for 300 yards.
6: See, this is where winging it goes wrong. Pass for 3.
5: Pass for 300 yards, 2 touchdowns, rush for 2 touchdowns.
6: Okay.
5: 3 quarterbacks have ever done it.
6: And Josh Allen's 2 of them or 3 of them?
5: No, whoever done it ever.
6: All right.
5: Steve Young did it a couple times. Aaron Rodgers did it a couple times. And then Josh Allen has done it 54,000 times. It's just like one of those absurd numbers. Josh Allen, I do have this list in front of me. You know that Josh Allen has more rushing touchdowns than Edgerrin James and Tony Dorsett and Earl Campbell and Leroy Kelly and LeSean McCoy? He's not a Hall of Famer. Those other ones were Hall of Famers.
6: Isn't Thurman on this list?
5: Fred Taylor, who played forever. Thurman, where is Thurman?
6: I saw a tweet where this included.
5: Yeah, he's left Thurman and Larry Zonka in the dust a long time ago, and Lenny Moore and O.J. Herschel Walker. Those guys are in the 60s. 60 touchdowns, not that played in the 60s, for those younger out there wondering. Josh Allen has 81 rushing touchdowns. He may catch before he's done Jim Brown. Jim Brown had 106 rushing touchdowns. That's not the record, though. Emmitt Smith had 164. Derrick Henry.
6: That seems unlikely.
5: Derrick Henry leads all active players at 125. Josh is going to have a hard time not only catching that, but a guy who's still going. He's going to get a few more. But Josh Allen, with his 2 rushing touchdowns in Houston, tied Otis Anderson and Frank Gore with 81 all-time, surpassed Edgerrin James, who has 80. And next up for Josh Allen, if he can get one more, he'll tie Corey Dillon. 2 more, Jim Taylor, Hall of Famer. He's only 4 behind Marshawn Lynch. And so you say, oh, okay, well, he's got a bunch of these one-yard touchdowns and tush-push and all that stuff. But you know what? So did the – well, you didn't need to tush-push Earl Campbell. But Earl Campbell had a bunch of 1-yard touchdown and 2 and whatever. Yes. But here, check out this stat on Pro Football Reference. Now, I'm going to need to explain this stat. It's called rushing success rate. It's a metric. A successful rush that gains at least 40% of the yards you need on first down.
6: Okay.
5: 60% of the yards you need on second down. And 100% that you need on third or fourth down.
6: Okay.
5: It's a percentage based on, sliding.
6: So if you got a 4-yard run on first and 10, that's good.

0: good. And then 60% on second down, and then you got to pick it up on third and fourth. That's success. I think that's right.
1: The numbers slide. Josh Allen almost never slides, but the numbers are sliding.
0: Okay.
1: Josh Allen, all-time NFL leader at 59.9%. Nobody in the NFL, not Walter Payton, not Emmett Smith, not Mike Allstott, or Peyton Hillis, or you even want to give like a weird, you know, some weird dude in there who just was put his head down and could get you those big yards when you need it. No, Josh Allen, all time. And then you just have these raw numbers of volume with the rushing touchdowns.
0: Plus, did you think of this? Throwing.
1: He throws them too.
0: Huh?
1: He's one of the greatest football players ever created.
0: Yeah. Yeah, it's fun. It's really fun. Portions of WGR Middays are brought to you by Tim Hortons, the official coffee of the Jeremy and Joe Morning Show on WGR. Start your day strong with Tim Hortons and the Bills. We'd like to go to the phones and connect with the fans at 803-0550. 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Yes, Tim?
1: Before we do that, aren't you a little offended that we're giving plugs for somebody else's show?
0: No, we're team. I'm a team player. We have a show now. They gave us a show. It's called WGR Middays, driven by Northtown Automotive with Brad, Tim, and Owen. It's clanky.
1: It rolls right off the tongue.
0: I keep having to read it.
1: But then,
0: we'll get used to it.
1: What Tim Hortons? Tim Hortons, what about, say that again, how about sponsoring the
0: WGR Middays, driven by Northtown Automotive?
1: Yeah.
0: You like coffee? I like coffee.
1: But what? So why are we saying, check out Tim Hortons. They do Jeremy and Joe in the morning. That's not us.
0: You know why I'm doing it? Worked here for a day, and they said, read this.
1: Mm.
0: So I'm going to do that. If you would like to...
1: That's sus.
0: You'd like to you're sus. If you'd like to complain, feel free. But I'm on board here.
1: I just did complain.
0: I know. 803-0550 is the number. Let's connect with the fans, Tim.
1: I want stuff.
0: Well, good stuff. We get stuff. You get
1: stuff. I want all the stuff. We finally got the professional voiceover guy to say the name of our show.
0: They just made us take our pictures in the hallway. There's an email about how they need bios from us.
1: Things are happening.
0: They're putting us on websites. The stuff. You know what I was not prepared for?
1: I've never been on the web before.
0: You know what?
1: Is this the World Wide Web or is this the Western New York Web?
0: I'm not positive, but it's at least here. It was on my computer and it's in my phone. The web that I'm seeing us on. Here's what I wasn't prepared for. In starting this show, it's like, all right, you've been doing a 2-hour show. How about a 4-hour? No problem. Going to start earlier than normal. No problem. It's going to be streamed on YouTube. Okay. And I was all right with that until this morning when I woke up and I was like, I don't feel like taking a shower. And honestly, I could just wear this shirt again. I'm clean.
1: It's not smell-o-vision.
0: No. But I was like, I would have just worn the same shirt that I took off to go to sleep. It's fine. But I'm not going to do that. So I took a shower and put on a clean shirt, and that's for you people. I didn't think of that. And then here's the part that really, like, I knew that would be a factor.
1: You'd never do it for me.
0: I would never do it for you.
1: Who have to be here and smell it.
0: Yeah, no, not for you. But what I was not prepared for is just scrolling through Twitter and how often I'm seeing my own face now because the cameras are on. And it's not just, the show is going out over the air. It's they're putting out clips and cutting up just 21 seconds here and a minute and a half there. And it's just I'm scrolling through and I see nothing but my own fat face. And I don't like it. I don't like that part of it.
1: Hey, if I got to look at it, everybody's got to look at it.
0: Yeah, that's true. All right. Let's go to the phones. We'll go to Ricky in Lewiston. Ricky, you're on WGR. Hello.
2: Hey, gentlemen. I've got a bone to pick with the coaching staff and their just horrendous clock management. This is going back to the Jacksonville playoff game, which Joshua never scored on first down on the last drive. That was horrendous. Then the Bills playoff game against the Broncos, the horrendous clock management, obviously at the end of the first half, which they never should have gone for points there, and Josh ended up fumbling. But the game on Sunday, Ulmer catches that ball. How does he not know to go down at the one? If he goes down at the one there, the game's over. Think about it.
0: All right, here's what, without me automatically processing what you're, you know, instantly processing what you're saying, I know that during the game, while I was watching it, I was thinking either –

0: body experiences during the game. Maybe these messages aren't being given to the players as these plays are being called. I just wanted to take a look and see exactly where what happened, how much time was left in the game.
1: I think it is excusable. I am typically with you on all of this type of stuff, Ricky, and I think the same way that you do. In that moment, I don't think that we were there yet. To the point where it's like, you know, the Bills are calling timeout. Hey, make sure, everybody, that we don't score too soon. If you get this wide open look, don't take it. You know, was that play, I'm trying to picture where the ball was actually caught. Was it feasible?
2: On the 5-yard line. He had time to go down.
1: Yeah, all right.
2: And then the Texans would have had to use their second timeout.
1: Yep. No, I believe in everything you're saying. I wind up very mad at coaching staffs and players for not executing in the moment. I'm just here to say that I think about that a lot, and I didn't think he should have gone, or it didn't occur to me that he should have gone down there, and I think you give people a little leeway, but I want you to call with these points as often as possible, Ricky, because I think of them, and I like thinking about the game in that way. It was just in that particular moment, I thought it was time to score. What's up?
2: These coaches are paid millions of dollars.
1: Yep.
2: They should know that in that situation, you tell your players, if you break free, go down at the one. Especially with how badly the defense was playing, you can't give the ball back with a minute and a half and two timeouts.
1: Okay.
0: I think it's a great point.
1: I think it's a good
0: point. I needed to go back and review exactly the situation, which why I was hemming and hawing. And quite frankly, and this is like how the sausage is made type thing, you would be stunned at the amount of final minutes of games that the media can't watch because we are scrambling to get to
1: elevators.
0: We're in an elevator or we're filing something to the desk because we have deadlines or whatever. And we see a lot of it on replay. We have to look up and be like, all right, now what does it? But yeah, so I was there witnessing this, but I couldn't remember exactly how that broke down. I can't dispute what Ricky says or disagree with it, I should say.
1: No, it wasn't as flagrant as one of those situations can be. But I'm almost always inclined to just trap you in your end. The Bills needed to score to win the game.
0: But if Palmer would have done it, we would be talking about how brilliant it was. That just what a genius to be able to keep your head about you right there and do the right thing. And that would be a story that we'd still be talking about here 48 hours later. That, oh my God, that he had the wherewithal. Kept his wits about him and slid down at the two rather than being selfish and scored the touchdown. That would be the narrative. That would be the story. Now, of course, they hang on. And
1: that's the story until he misses the field goal, until the field goal gets botched. And, Bass had a nice game, but I'm not at 100% trust level yet that my special teams are going to execute perfectly on the final play of the game. Yes, it's a very high percentage play. But so is scoring a touchdown in that moment and not letting the team go the entire field, needing a touchdown. So
0: he catches the ball at about the 7, but he is running right behind a defender. And
1: yeah, is it viable
0: when you're catching the ball like that? To know, in fact, there's two defenders right by him. Is somebody going to swipe at the ball? You're just, the end zone is right freaking there.
1: Making the play happen.
0: And
1: adding to all of the things that have to go perfectly there. Now adding in, also, I've got to stop, like I'm on landing on an aircraft carrier is probably not ideal because he doesn't have one of those rope things.
0: He could have slid right into the end zone anyway, and then who knows. But yeah, he's running a post. He catches it at about the 7. He comes right underneath the one defender, and there's another defensive back coming in from his right side to maybe clean his clock, and he's in full stride. He's in dead sprint from 7 yards to the goal line. We'd be talking about how brilliant it was because they probably would have won the game and it would have been in such a unusual fashion.
1: Yeah.
0: Heady.
1: I get it. I just didn't think it applied and I'd have to see it again. But the way you just described it made me think I did see it the right way. That
0: the camera just catch me burn my mouth on this coffee.
1: Probably.
0: That'll
1: talk to G.
0: There's a blooper reel.
1: Yes. He said, yeah, it's a
0: good Lord.
1: I think that situation, you're asking too much. I'd have to watch it again. But to make that perfect play and also then decelerate immediately, I think it brings too much extra into actually making the catch. The most important thing was catching the ball, and then it would have been nice. And I think if it was a bubble screen where he

0: was running, you know, 30 yards in the open and centering himself, maybe that would be different if he's just running free and decides to stop. But he had to get through those two players to make the play. I don't know. I love that thought process. I love analyzing that kind of stuff. And again, I saw it leading up to the end of the drive, but it was like either run the clock down and kick or put it in the end zone. And they did. And they didn't get the two, which would have helped put it away even more. Sorry. Rob in Connecticut, you're on WGR. Hey.
1: What's going on, Brad? What's going on, Tim?
0: How are you?
1: And just wanted to let you know, thanks for taking a shower today and putting a new shirt on.
0: I
1: appreciate that.
0: That's for you.
1: You know, with my senses, my nose.
0: You could feel it.
2: Heightened senses.
1: I could pick it up from here, you know. So anyways, you smell great. Hey, listen, and the BTO thing, that's an awesome thing. It sounds like a mean muscle machine like the GTO, so the BTO.
0: All
1: anyways,
0: right.
1: Listen, guys, this thing that's racking my brain. Listen, when our offense is on the field and we go down and we score quickly, we have those chunk passing yards and everything. Let them do what they have to do. But the one thing that really bugs me is, like, everybody's worried about, or some people, I should say, are concerned with the defense being fatigued. You know what would alleviate that? It's a no-brainer. Stop the three and longs. You know, the three and outs. The defense needs to do more as far as the three and outs are beneficial, which allows them to get that rest on the sidelines. I mean, come on. The three and longs, allowing the other team to pick up the first downs, that's what's always killed us for the last, what, 4 or 5 years. So it's like, buckle up on that, tighten down, you know, tighten up on that ship. You know, that's the only thing that bothers me. I don't have a problem with the offense going down and scoring the way they did. And as far as clock management, they'll work on that. You do it when it's time. But do what you do, Josh, and the defense just needs to tighten up. Don't allow those third and longs. That'll help sit on the bench and look at the iPads and say, hey, this is what we can do differently when we go back out there on defense.
2: Buffalo's defense did have a great third quarter after, of course, they get the strip sack on the opening Texans possession, but then the Texans go 12 plays, 76 yards, 13 plays, 65. Then there was 3 for 8, 4 for 65 before halftime. And then the Bills came out with back-to-back three and outs. 3 plays, 5 yards, punt. 3 plays, 5 yards, punt. In fact, the first series was with penalties. It was a net of minus 10 yards for the Texans. So, and then the fourth quarter, they got a little sloppy again. 13 for 72 and a touchdown. 7 for 36 and a field goal. 3 and out. And then 10 plays, 47 yards before that ended with a fumble. So they did come up with 4 of their last 8 possessions defensively were 3 and outs, and then one of them ended with a fumble. So they did get better as the game went on.
0: I had a message come in, and I finally just watched the play again. Back to the Palmer, should he have stopped before going into the end zone thing? I wanted to see it again, and I did, and I agree with this message. It says, he caught it in stride on a dead sprint at the 5. Even if he went down, he would have slid into the end zone without being touched. The guy is trained to catch touchdowns. You don't coach that out of him. It's crazy how people just want to complain about everything. We put 36 on the best defense of the, in quotes, best defense in the league. Get used to it, people. We aren't the conservative McDermott BS show anymore. Yeah.
2: Those are two separate statements. Right. I agreed with everything until the last sentence. I mean, McDermott wasn't conservative. He was known, he was the most effective going for it on fourth down coach.
0: But McDermott would have made the phone call saying he should have slid at the 1. Right? Like that. If Sean just lived in town and was listening.
2: He went for the win against Philadelphia last year.
0: It happens.
2: You know, there was, but again, there's this weird, like, that to me, and the reason I say it is not necessarily to defend McDermott, but that game on Sunday looked almost like a carbon copy of a Sean McDermott Bills game, right?
0: Defensively, at least.
2: Both.
0: Pushing the ball down the
2: field. They scored a lot of points, and the defense white-knuckled it and came up with a stop at the end and, you know, figured it did enough. Complimentary football to win the game. That was a very – if Sean McDermott was the head coach of that game, we would not think, oh, wow, the Bills look different this year. No. We only think they look different because the for this specific game.
0: Sure.
2: Because there's a toed. The toed is different.
0: There's a different toed. McDermott never took his shirt off in the postgame press conference. I had another thing I was going to say, and it's already gone. McDermott, different.
2: Palmer sliding into the end zone.
0: Palmer sliding. He's trained.
2: You can't train it out of him.
0: We'll just take calls. Steve in Rochester, you're on WGR. Hello.
3: Good, gentlemen. How you doing?
0: Great, Steve. How are you?
3: I'm doing well. Last night, I two things. The game Sunday, I'm with you, Tim. I say you got to give it 4 or 5 weeks. They're going to get better. I mean, Leonard tipped that off before the season even started. He says it's a work in progress. I agree. The one drive that really drove me nuts was when we scored it 2 minutes to go at the end of the half, and we went up 10, and then that next drive, they walked right down and they cut it to 3. And that was nerve-wracking, but I think that's just a positional thing where they've got to learn, and it's going to get better as time goes on as you're playing together week to week. But really why I called was last night is, you know, and you listen to Buck and you listen to Aikman, I had to go by a lot of what they were saying, and a couple of things I touched on is with Denver, first of all, on the defense, they were alluding the great defense, but they were also going on and on about, I guess it was really hot and humid last night in Kansas City, and then Walker literally wore the defense down. I mean, he was just running all over them, and as they started to, you know, when you got into the third quarter and they were cheating safeties up closer and stuff because they were just getting killed on the ground, it opened Kelce up. And that's when the game blew wide open. And then the other thing that they were going on and on about was Sean Payton gave up the calling duties to, and his name slips my mind right now, their OC.
2: Davis Webb, former Bills backup quarterback.
3: Yeah. And
2: interviewed for the job.
3: It did not go well. So I wonder how long it's going to be until Sean Payton takes that job back. But the real thing was it was just – the play calling was not good. Kansas City's defense, I mean, Denver should have run the ball more. They were starting to look pretty good in the first half, and then they kind of abandoned it, probably because they were starting to drop down. But the thing that scares me the most is Kansas City now looks like they have a really competent running game, which is going to be beneficial to open up the field a little bit more, obviously. And Denver was not impressive. That's, you know, and my buddies were texting me last night saying, how did we lose to this team last year? So that's about all I got.
0: I wrote down only one note. Thank you for the call. I only wrote down one note about the game, and it's that the entire thing could pass as a Denver Broncos blooper reel. It was comical watching the ball just getting booted around and kicked around and bouncing off of this guy's head and off of this guy's knee. It was just... all of it was a mess, and Buck and Aikman were pulling no punches. Like, what is going on with this Denver team? Part of what's going on, I think, is a recalibration of we're coming back to normalcy a little bit. The Chiefs have been a consistent performer in this league for a long time. Denver's a different team that went to the AFC Championship game last year. The expectation should not be, oh, that happened for a month. Kind of, sort of. That's right. Jarrett Stidham and the Broncos were in the championship game. Watch out for them. It's here comes Hall of Famer, future Hall of Famer, you know, multi-Super Bowl champion, multi-MVP, Patrick Mahomes and his squad. And if his knee's healthy, look out, because that's Patrick Mahomes. And he had a big old brace on there, but he looked fine. Saw him moving around. Doesn't mean that'll hold up. But if you were thinking, oh, it'll be about halfway into the season before Mahomes is up to speed. Nope. Chiefs are a target, again, as usual. Want to win this thing? Beat the Chiefs. Beat the Ravens. That's all there.
2: Bo Nix, 131 yards passing, one touchdown, one interception. He was sacked 4 times, fumbled 3 times.
0: There was a soundbite from him.
2: But his ankle's all right.
0: Yeah, that's cool. Perfect. Bring him out there. Have him wait outside. I'll drive him to the game. Like, seriously, that's a big thing, too. Oh, the Patriots, they only won because Bo Nix wasn't a quarterback in the championship game. Like, none of you are supposed to be here. This isn't a Bo Nix situation. We laugh at the Stidham part. We would have laughed at the Bo Nix part, too. May. Nix. Coming up. AFC Championship. Give that a couple years. Let that settle. And then talk to me about how ridiculous that game was and whatever.
2: Adam Schefter reported over the weekend that, Drew Brees was considering coming back for the AFC Championship game to play for Sean Payton again with Bo Nix's ankle injury. And it kind of was a cool story and be like, wow, that would have been something, just like Philip Rivers or whatever. And then Mike Florio yesterday had a point to me. He had a post on Pro Football Talk that it was would have been impossible because he's on the reserve retired list. You have to be activated by week 13, and he would have needed to clear waivers if the Saints were even willing to agree to it.
0: Well, maybe that's what happened. Maybe it was they tried and it failed because the paperwork didn't allow it.
2: But it was framed as, I was considering it. Well, you don't get to consider it. The NFL decides. The NFL and the New Orleans Saints.
0: I couldn't. Yeah, all right. Quick timeout. 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Tim Graham, Brad Ryder, WGR.
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0: 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Are you ready?
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0: All at once?
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7: Bo, can you take us through the interception in the end zone?
8: Yeah. Drop back, do it to the other team.
9: Bo Nix, can you take us through that interception? Yeah. Drop back, throw it to the other team. I respect that. At some point, I'd like to be like, what do you want from me? I'm Bo Nix.
10: Hey, did senior advisor Dan Dale get the that Titans caller? Does he have that? Do you have that audio?
9: I didn't send you the Titans caller.
10: All right. Well,
9: all right.
10: We'll get that. There's a guy who called in to Nashville. I believe it was Nashville radio, and he just excoriates the whole Titans organization. Not even the game. It's the PA announcer.
9: He's not reading the right cards.
10: Robert Sala. It is the music. And it is just captivating to listen to. We'll get to that eventually.
11: Another team caught a stray in there somewhere, didn't they? Somebody else caught one. He was just
10: probably
11: just some sort of manure line in there.
10: Oh, yes.
11: Involved a different team in.
10: You have the rest of the NFL.
9: I can just do it this way. I'll just do it.
11: Oh, wow.
12: Good morning. I got a couple thoughts.
11: Look at this.
12: Everything about yesterday was a disaster, from the play on the field to stadium operations, entertainment. I don't know if you guys saw this on social media, this fanboy Do the Cam Ward song. I don't know if you guys saw that. They played that song during warm-ups when Cam and the offense came on the field. First off, everything about that song is embarrassing. I could not believe they played that song, Do the Cam Ward, during warm-ups. I thought that was a joke. I could not believe that. The PA announcer, he sucks. He doesn't read from the right cards during the timeout. This whole tighten up thing, they want us to chant on third down. That's stupid. And then the game was over after Sly kicked the ball out of bounds. I mean, I don't know if I've ever seen a team season end on an opening kickoff. And I think it's okay to say this. Borgonzi, Sala, and Cam, these aren't the guys. Borgonzi.

0: Ponzi, he sucks. And there's good moving companies in this area to help him start packing. We all know he's next in line to go. Sala, he's a loser. Nobody's going to argue that. And then when it comes to Cam, I'm with you, Robbie. I'm not sure Cam Ward is an NFL quarterback. I mean, he is terrible. Talk about a mistake it was to give this guy Warren Moon's number. It is such a tragedy what has happened to this football team. And Borgonzi, he has not made this football team any better. And I think what we've got, there's 30 NFL teams out there. Then there's 50 feet of horse manure. Then there's the Browns and the Titans. And this season's over. Okay, this season is over. So congratulations to Amy Adams Strunk. Congrats to Borgonzi and congrats to Burton Idol. They have turned a once competitive team into an excuse-making, sorry, non-competitive bunch of losers. This whole organization is a bunch of losers. That's what they are. Losers. That's all I've got, guys.
1: Thank you, George. Is that all? Is that all, George?
2: Is that all,
3: George? Wow.
2: George Gamehard.
4: Comprehensive, I would say.
2: Along that, you guys are
3: a
2: both
3: tragedy, familiar. He called it, by the way. I mean, this is sports. I mean, in a sports right. context.
2: And it's week one.
3: Yeah. Tragedy.
2: I lost it. I completely lost what I was going to say. Distracted.
4: Too many voices.
2: Oh, I got it. You guys both know how I feel about looking around the rest of the league and pointing at things and going, hey, at least that's not happening to us. Mm-hmm. This is a perfect example of that. Where that sounds like one call a week sounded for about 17 years on WGR. And it wasn't just the Bills, but the Sabres too. Like, just disastrous. So schadenfreude moment here that they're feeling that pain in Tennessee, and we're not feeling it here. So that's cool. Hi, Owen.
4: Hi, how's it going?
2: All right.
4: Good to see you guys.
2: You too.
3: Am I now off camera because Owen?
2: I think I am. There's one pointing at you.
4: You guys don't know about this guy. The high angle.
3: We're learning.
2: Shout out to that guy
3: up
2: there.
4: Oh yeah.
2: All right.
4: What did you guys talk about today?
2: Just mostly football.
4: Oh, I heard the go down at the five thing from Palmer. My thought, by the way, I needed to share this. It was driving me nuts as I was driving. I doubt that they got the info into those guys if they ever were going to tell them to go down on that play, because was that ever meant to be the whole point of that play was that it wasn't supposed to go to Palmer. And I doubt if they were ever going to tell them, hey, listen, don't get in, go down at the one if you can. It was not going to be that early thinking Josh wasn't going to throw a post to Palmer.
2: Well, you wouldn't tell individual players. It would be a meeting for, you know, a message for everybody in the huddle that, hey, it is not ideal if we go in. But watching the play again, I just think physically you catch the ball, and then the most important thing is catching the ball.
3: Mm-hmm.
2: And then, yeah, even if you had discussed it, maybe try to go down. I don't know that it would have worked. You would have had to cut completely sideways. I don't want you getting hurt trying to not score a touchdown. And the way he catches it, he kind of ducks to avoid a player. Like, don't get laid out to avoid scoring a touchdown to take the lead with a minute left in a game. So while I hope I expressed this enough to the caller, I appreciate that mentality. I want to talk about those moments. Mm-hmm. I just don't think that was one of them.
4: Sure.
2: You needed to score. You needed, it wasn't, we're in the lead, so let's just run it down. We're not even tied. You lay down there. It's hard to do. Then you miss the field goal. Then how smart was it? So mm-hmm. I don't know. I appreciate the thought process, but that's about it.
4: I enjoyed that. I thought it was a good call.
2: Should we take calls as a threesome?
4: As a trio?
3: We should. And in fact, there's a call. Let's go to Jason in Warsaw. I want to find out if that's local or over
2: Poland.
3: Europe. And
2: Jason in Poland, you're on WGR.
3: He wants to talk about Palmer and the clock management. All right. So let's get on it.
2: Jason, hello.
5: Hello. Hey, fellas.
2: What's up?
5: Well, first I'd like to say I'm a big fan of Owen, but I really wish he didn't walk in at the time he did, because he stole my point.
2: Oh, come on.
3: Oh.
4: I'm very sorry.
2: You know what? I don't know how far away you are right now. If you're in Warsaw, it might be tough, but why don't you drive in, get here for noon, you can just take his spot on the show.
4: I'll allow it.
5: Oh, I'd love to. I was going to preface by saying that, you know, I did have a 3-year stint coaching football in college for a little bit, so I was going to make the comment of, you know, Josh made the point that they rep this play hundreds of times throughout camp. Not once did it go to Palmer. So he doesn't have the muscle memory of even catching the ball. You know, so like, you might be able to watch that play, see, okay, he caught it on the five. He might have the opportunity to just get down right away if he catches it and gets down right away. But he's not even expecting the ball, you know. So he just, it hits his hands, and his first reaction is, you know, tuck and turn and get upfield.
2: Yeah, and that's kind of what the one message said. Like, you're not going to coach that out of the player. It happened very quickly. It was a long pass. The physics of it don't make sense to add that extra variable in when, hey, right, I'm just happy they connected on the pass and the whole thing worked. I mean, it was a rope. It was a guy running full speed. And, yeah, I guess technically once he caught it, he could have caught and went sideways if that was the plan the whole time. But it's pretty unreasonable to ask for that.
3: And a guy who's been under immense pressure since he got to Buffalo with the injury, with being a disappointment, all of the expectations that were put on him, probably unfairly, to be the guy who might replace Stephon Diggs. I think anybody who gave that any serious thought was probably misguided. But when the Bills did not go out and get other receivers, they pretty much said, hey, Josh Palmer's our guy. He's our guy on your wide receiver train, be damned. We already got our dudes.
4: Don't forget about Josh Palmer, some famous words on
3: the show. That's right. And he had zero touchdowns in his first season with the Bills. So that was his first touchdown. To have him be...
2: Well, he's unselfish and he shouldn't have scored it. No,
3: that's... He was like, I get it. Well, that's why I said, had he been able to pull this off, as the caller said earlier, the caller who was disappointed that he didn't go down at the 1 yard line to evaporate the clock eventually, it would have been brilliant, and we would be talking about what one of the most remarkable finishes to a Bills game because of the selflessness and because of all the things that did not make – that were too much was counterintuitive to actually pull that off, right, if you were to have done it.
2: Yeah, and if they got the two-point conversion, which they never do – somebody wrote to me, like, when's the last time they did? It's bad.
3: I think they were
2: 2-9 last year or 2-7 yeah, or what was it?
3: With Josh Allen. We were talking about that percentage of, you know, yards needed. He's 59.9%, the greatest run success percentage in NFL history.
2: Yeah,
3: and right, the Bills can't get 2 yards.
2: But I don't want him running the same play every time.
4: It seems like they run that ball to Coleman a lot on that.
2: Yeah.
4: Unfortunately.
2: It's weird. That's weird. That's the one play that they run to Keon Coleman that just never produced. Oh, wait. 803-0550. We'll go to, where are we going?
3: Let's do, Tom in Wheatfield, because he's got another Josh him. Palmer.
6: No, Jerry, take Jerry.
3: All right, let's take Jerry. Hi, Jerry.
6: Jerry has the point. That's the most infuriating caller half an hour ago I've ever heard. And I'll tell you why. I'm going to play devil advocates here. Could you imagine a press conference after the game with Palmer going, you dropped the ball there, what happened? I was really concerned about the time and where I was on the field.
2: Right. Adding that extra variable is not
6: it. Understanding of what the game is by these people is ridiculous. The whole Jacksonville thing last year, you're playing against 11 pros that are multimillionaires at the highest level of your game. You score when you can score, not when you want to score. Could you imagine if we take on that Jacksonville end of the first play is a false start by Dawkins. Now we're first and goal from the 6. Now we're struggling to get in, and we don't get in. You score when you can score. It's the dumbest. It's not Madden. It's maddening to me that we think this way. It's stupid. If that's a tie game, sure you do that. When you're behind, you never do that. Ask Tony Romo how that bad snap went in that playoff game. Ask him how it went. Badly.
3: I will. You know what, Jerry? I will.
6: Okay, I have two more things quickly. You ready?
2: Yeah. So ready.
6: Okay. That 50-50 ball that he said to Palmer, do people know on an interception it takes 2 to tango? Look where the receiver is when the ball is thrown. Like I always used to say, he never threw interceptions when he was throwing to Diggs, but he did with Davis and Trent Sherfield like clockwork. Do you know why? They were never where they were supposed to be. I think he was protecting Palmer by saying it was 50-50, like he had two reads there, and we read differently. We were not on the same page. Mm-hmm. The last thing I have to say is, so I think that Hairston has gone now from injured to confused. At what point do we need more out of him?
2: Thursday. I'm good today. Thursday.
4: Right, I guess today.
2: You guys give him a break? 48 hours? He better just played on Sunday.
3: He better have a good practice today.
4: Really? He might not start.
2: No, I think you're right, though, that what we saw, the main, my main negative defensive

0: takeaway is confusion in the defensive backfield that I'm hoping can be attributed to bunch of young players, bunch of new starters, but bunch of new backups, a bunch of new situational players playing in a new scheme game one against a really good team. So I think that's part of it. I think Nico Collins is part of it too. A lot of what we saw is the product of one of the better, more, I mean, think of the game that he had against the Bills when the first half where it looked like he was going to go for 300 yards and then he got hurt and they were a different team without him. They had him yesterday or Sunday and, you know, I thought Stroud played pretty well.
1: I was impressed.
0: Aside from turning the ball over, but I like him better with his haircut. I think he looks like a more serious quarterback. I've been trying to tell that to my son, to cut your hair so people will take you seriously. Mm. And then Stroud's like, look at him.
2: I didn't
0: know.
2: He
0: looks different. That Stroud doesn't have like a whole big thing. He just has like a nice tight hair that looks like it'll fit in a helmet. Thought he looked more professional and ready to go. I respect that. 803-0550. Quick
2: timeout.
0: You're
2: also a hat's got to be straight guy, so.
0: Yeah.
1: I see.
2: Did you see that, by the way?
0: The John Boy?
2: The full John Boy.
0: Oh, yeah, it's awesome.
2: Where there's things in there I didn't know about that kept making it worse and worse for that up.
0: He just kept telling you have to grow up is mostly what.
2: But there was stuff that there were precursors to it, the stuff kept going,
0: it
2: was like,
0: good. We can't play it at all, but it's good. Go seek it out online.
1: Yeah.
0: All right, timeout. This is the full thing here. That I feel weird saying WGR Middays WGR Middays with Brad, Tim, and Owen, driven by Northtown Automotive, because usually yesterday it was me and Owen the whole time, and that's been me and Tim, and now it's the three of us, and now there it feels right to say the three names in the thing. Quick timeout. We'll be right back. It's WGR.
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8: Those last drives, the gap in talent between a very solid playoff quarterback, C.J. Stroud, and Josh Allen, it is the Grand Canyon. Is Josh Allen the greatest talent in the history of the league?
9: In the history of the league? I don't know. That's Colin Cowherd, by the way. But, I mean, Deion Sanders, Lawrence Taylor, Walter Payton... Maybe, I guess, given what you have to do, run it and throw it, see the game the way he sees it.
10: I think only quarterbacks can be considered for this. Whatever, he didn't make a statement, but whatever he's talking about, I think he's saying quarterback, right?
11: It's an interesting, I always trip myself up that with this very sort of thing where it's like, well, this guy was an unbelievable, like Myles Garrett, is he the best player in the NFL?
9: Myles Garrett, you mean?
11: Yeah, right. I don't know, maybe he's the best. Defensive end,
9: hey Dan,
11: probably.
9: Can you? That was quick. Can you just play it one more time? Let's see if what the cat, what he,
11: exactly.
9: What his criteria. Yeah. How did senior advisor Dan Dale? Everyone
11: working on it. I love it.
10: It starts with comparing him
8: those
10: to
8: last drives. The gap in talent between a very solid playoff quarterback C.J. Stroud and Josh Allen. It is the Grand Canyon. Is Josh Allen the greatest talent in the history of the league?
9: The greatest talent in the history of the league. Is that quarterbacks or everybody?
11: I would think the talent opens it up to all positions.
9: Yeah.
10: All right. So this goes crazy. Back to the Bob Gaughan
9: Jerry
10: theory.
9: Rice.
10: The Bob Gaughan theory on how you determine this sort of thing is to imagine every athlete ever standing in a gymnasium and you're a captain and you don't know what game or sport you're about to play. Who are you taking? And I remember thinking a lot about this when I was watching Josh dominate the home run derby at the Micah Hyde softball game.
11: Mm-hmm.
10: Just thinking, what a gift it is that this dude plays in our hometown. Because look at this party we're having. This a Bills softball game is one thing. A Bills softball game featuring Josh Allen in a home run derby is a whole different level of exhibition.
9: How about Bo Jackson?
10: Right. You're into that conversation, yeah. Though.
9: Deion Sanders playing baseball, playoff baseball and an NFL game on the same day.
10: Yeah. It's a lot.
9: Jim Brown, maybe the greatest in two sports. You know, there's all kinds. It's a conversation. It's a fun conversation.
10: There's a guy that plays quarterback for the Buffalo Bills who is already in the conversation where we're like, well, I don't know. Maybe Jim Brown was better.
11: Like that,
10: who care?
9: Right.
10: It doesn't matter how they wind up ranked. It doesn't matter when they do the top 100 if Josh Allen is – 1 or 4, you know he's top 5 every year and going to be there until some serious decline happens. So that's kind of all he's saying. What you're watching here is a phenomenon that exists in Western New York. That stadium doesn't exist without him. Playing a new game, or your first game in a brand new stadium on Thursday. We finally get to stop saying first game. It was the first time, and then first preseason, first practice, first everything. You're doing that in large part because this is one of the greatest athletes that's ever played professional sports, and he's fun to watch, too. Tim's leaving. Owen's sticking around. I'm sticking around. It's WGR.
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3: 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Welcome home!
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0: You're listening to the Northtown Automotive WGR Middays with Brad, Tim, and Owen.
6: All right, welcome into the 12 o'clock hour. I am now in Tim Graham's warm seat. It's not super uncomfortable, but it's, you know, it's
7: noticeable.
6: It's noticeable, yeah. I would say.
7: A little gross.
6: Dan Dale just already crushing it with these opens for us. Shout out to Dan Dale on the Wheels of Steel.
7: Every time
6: there.
7: I think I want to hear something, 30 seconds later, it just plays. I don't even communicate that much. Once in a while, I'll send something like at night, hey, we might want this for the show. But typically, like, I want it to sound like, oh, is that Owen Parker's music? And then there it is. Make it sound like a wrestling thing.
6: He nails it every time. He's telepathic somehow. You are listening to WGR Middays, driven by Northtown Automotive. I'm Owen Parker. That's Brad Ryder. We just had Tim Graham leave us. It's going to be me and Brad for the next 2 hours with you, leading up to Chopin Bulldog. So, we've got a Bills game to talk about. We've got plenty of your calls, which we will get to in a moment here. I just have something I'd like to sort of ask the class here.
7: All right.
6: And bring up a little bit. I think this was as interesting an opener as the Bills have had to me since
7: last year. That Ravens game was so good.
6: It was really good.
7: But you're right. No, but the going leading in, into it. Yes,
6: going in, yep, I'm yep, talking.
7: Yep. Sure.
6: Like, there was so much excitement and so many questions about Joe Brady, about what this offense will look like, about who's going to do what jobs, who's going to be on the field. And I think we got a lot of answers to those questions, and I think a lot of them good answers, answers that we all wanted. The ball was pushed down the field way, way, way more than it was in years past, even with Joe Brady as the OC. So we've seen the sort of shackles come off point, come to fruition in one game, obviously, so take this with a grain of salt. But that's a question I think we got answered. I think we saw Joe Brady's continued commitment to 13 personnel, which they ran more than anybody in the league. They were one of two teams above 30%, along with the Los Angeles Rams. I think if you're doing something similar to the Rams, I know they lost in their opening game, but I think that Sean McVay is a great coach. I think if you're sharing a philosophy with McVay, you're probably in good shape. I think you got good fourth down decisions out of Joe Brady on Sunday. And I really think we got a lot of good answers. But I want to ask out there, I want to ask you, Brad, what do you need to see still? What's sort of floating around in your head that you're not sure was proven to you on Sunday?
7: The super obvious, super easy, irrefutable answer is, I just need to see more of it. Like, I need consistency, obviously. I need to see that it wasn't just, all right, we've got a game plan for this one team that embarrassed us last time, and we're not going to have that happen again, and we're going to... I need to see that he wasn't showing off, although I do think, to a certain extent, he was. Like, going for it on fourth down on the first drive of the season on the road at Houston and not doing the thing that is the most likely path to success is an indicator that he's putting stuff on film for other people to think about, for other people to worry about, for other teams to be concerned with, to show, hey, we're not the same offense that we were last year. He might have done the same exact thing just as offensive coordinator. Even with Sean McDermott still here, he might have done the same to kind of put out there, all right, we're going to change it. Because I don't think Joe Brady has had one consistent sort of MO as the offensive coordinator since replacing Ken Dorsey. If you asked anyone a month into his tenure as OC, it's like, oh, this guy is focusing on the ground game and he's protecting this and that. And maybe he did because Dorsey was being replaced because he wasn't doing that. And Brady's like, all right, if that's what you want, I can do it. You know, that I'll do it your way while still thinking, I got better ideas. So it slowly progresses from, yeah, I'll take the job and do exactly what you wanted,
6: to I'm gonna take ownership.
7: I'm going to take ownership of this job. I might be the right person to talk about this on day two of this show starting again. I know exactly what is expected

0: of a host on WGR. I also have crazy ideas of what I think it could be.
1: Right.
0: But you don't bust out the craziest ideas on day one.
1: No, of course.
0: You take your time and you build up and you get some comfort and you're secure and a couple of the checks clear for a couple of years in Brady's case. And then it's like, all right, well, you promoted me. I guess I get to try my stuff now. So I think there's just a little bit of that. I don't expect, you know, the shackles are off means Joe Brady is now this wild man.
1: Right.
0: But I think there's a little bit more respect for if I've got Josh Allen on my team, that I should lean into that more than anything else.
1: Of course.
0: And that's kind of what I saw. And it worked because they won the game. But there were a couple of situations where it might not have because you took extra chances. He's willing to take more chances to create more offense as opposed to let's not make mistakes. And I think it's going to be that way on the defensive side of the ball too. So I don't think I answered your question at all, but
1: no.
0: Those are the thoughts that fell out of my head based on the question.
1: That's why you ask the questions. It doesn't need to be exactly direct answers. And if you've got a thought on this topic, just what do you still need proven by Joe Brady to you? Give us a call, 803-0550. We want to hear from you. I will just quickly share before we get back to the phones. I know some of you guys have been waiting for a while. We'll get to you in one moment. I just want to share my question I've still got. And it's in a similar vein as you. I want to know how adaptable Joe Brady wants to make this offense. I want to know if he's going to see the same way that he saw that the pass game was working on Sunday against Houston, if he'll see if James Cook is ripping through Detroit on Thursday night. I want to see that he's ready to commit to whichever one of those.
0: Mm-hmm.
1: I don't want him to have, to my point yesterday about keeping yourself ever evolving and changing and keeping the opposition guessing.
0: Yeah.
1: Right. Anamorphous was the word I used, right? I want to know that he will be willing to identify what's working and push the pedal down there, no matter what that looks like. If they need to go from 11 personnel to 12 and they need to put Kincaid out in the slot and like run it that way, and that's how they're going to win a game, I want to know that he's ready to do that.
0: Well, the most basic thing in coaching, specifically on offense, is find an edge and exploit it. So if you've got a bunch of different ways to look for different edges and then settle into what you're going to do, that's kind of the perfect way to do it. It won't always be on display in such a linear fashion where it's like, we are here to run the ball. I have changed my mind. We're going to try something else. This is working better. This is the direction we're going. It might not always look that smooth, but I'm encouraged by game one of this guy as a head coach and still offensive coordinator / play caller. I guess, you know, Pete Carmichael's officially the OC, but play calling. He's done it one time, and I didn't see him, you know, gag on it at all.
1: Right.
0: You know, there was no hesitation.
1: I'm overwhelmed.
0: None of that happened.
1: Yeah.
0: So that's encouraging.
1: For sure.
0: 1-0. Undefeated, never lost. 4-0, really, if you count the preseason games.
1: There
0: we haven't watched Joe Brady lead this team to a loss yet.
1: True.
0: I'll take it. Hey, Tom in Wheatfield, you're on WGR. Hello.
2: Hey, how are you doing, guys?
0: Great, Tom.
2: First of all, congratulations on the slot.
0: Thank you.
2: That both you guys got. And Owen, I think you do know. I'm friends with your dad, and kind of. Anyways, we met a while ago, and you were named after Owen Nolan. You know that, right?
1: I do. Vaguely, you know, loosely named after Owen Nolan. I think it was sort of a convenient justification for the old man.
2: Yeah, I never forgot that. So anyways, I have a problem with that. I know Ricky called, but this other guy, Freddie, or whatever his name was at the end, he totally stole my thunder. I hate that. I mean, you got a guy who's like in stride, run 20 miles an hour. I don't need him blowing a hammy, you know, or just like going down, trying to stop on a dime.
0: For anyone who wasn't listening half an hour ago when this came up, we're talking about Josh Palmer on the game-winning touchdown. A caller said it is unconscionable that he didn't catch the ball and then go down short of the goal line to help run out the clock to secure the victory. Many problems exist with this argument. And the thing is, I don't want to shoot it down because I think like that a lot. I care so much about clock management because that's something you can actually control. You know, you're playing against another team and they're going to try to disrupt everything you're doing. You can control the clock or attempt to give yourself an advantage with that. So I think about it all the time, but you're right. The speed with which he's going, he's got to make the catch. He's never had a touchdown for the Bills. Touchdown gives you the lead. You're almost out of time anyway. In a slightly different situation, maybe you're thinking about the clock, but the fact that you're down in the game and need to

0: Mets got eliminated yesterday, so I'm a little bit sad.
1: Sorry, Mets.
0: Expected. Anyways, have a good day, guys.
1: All right, you too. Yeah, Mets out. Dodgers and Yankees both got in yesterday as well. We're getting there. As exciting as it is that the NFL season has started, playoff baseball is coming too, and the Sabres are like 2 weeks away from playing a regular season game, which is insane to me.
2: It's crazy. But, training camp opens on Thursday.
1: Yeah. We just had the prospect stuff the last couple of days too. Hockey's a real thing again.
2: Absolutely.
1: Baseball playoffs are coming, and the NFL is here, and the Bills play twice in the span of 5 days. I mean, we are halfway between games right now. This is amazing.
2: It's great. I'm very excited about the whole thing.
1: Yeah. Detroit coming in. Short week, but
2: I think it's going to be fun.
1: It feels like short week is bad, but the best time to have a short week would be after a win on the road, opening up a new stadium against another, big-time opponent. I think it works all right. I don't think we're going to see the standard Thursday malaise that kicks in sometimes. When teams are just kind of beat up and not ready to play yet. I don't think there's any way that the Bills don't come into this one. Obviously, they're not fully rested, but they don't have a ton of injuries to deal with. I think it's fine. Alex in Rochester, you're on WGR. Hello.
3: Hey, gentlemen. Thanks for having me.
1: Thanks, Gron.
3: I just wanted to, clarify the end-of-game clock management, because that caller was... it was just straight up wrong that we could bleed the clock down. And I can run through kind of the sequence of events to clarify, because I just think it should be.
1: Go for it.
3: So Palmer scores with 1:36. Texans have two timeouts. Assuming he goes down at the one, we take a knee. 2 seconds come off. Texans timeout, 1:34. Knee again on second down. 2 seconds come off, 1:32. Texans timeout. We knee again on third down. We can run 40 seconds off the clock, 52 seconds. We can call a timeout. On fourth down, we have to kick. So we can assume maybe 4 or 5 seconds come off. That leaves 47 seconds left when the Bills kick back off to the Texans. So the Texans have 47 seconds left to get, let's say, 30, 40 yards to have a shot at a field goal with Fairbairn, and they're up two. So field goal loses on the game.
1: Yep.
3: So, Brad, you need to just be straight up against this guy. Because like, we can bleed the clock down. Like, he's just straight up wrong.
1: Yeah.
3: And it's not really even a choice.
1: Yeah.
3: And one of the reasons I'm happy we have Joe Brady, I just think we're in a better position having an offensive coach. And he hasn't shown it to us yet. But I've been assuming that he's going to be a lot better at clock management. And until he proves us otherwise, I'm going to give him that benefit of the doubt. So
1: there is something to be said for the clock management guy being the offense guy, because all of that kind of fits together. On defense, you stop the stop the clock when you can, but you can't really manage the clock super well. Mm-hmm. Aside from like deciding to take a timeout before the 2 minute warning or after the two, like there's some stuff there. But you're right, thinking like a Madden player is probably a good start.
2: Yeah.
1: To having good clock management. So, all right, I'm with you, Alex. I'm not ready to turn my back on Ricky, though, because I like the thought process and I like having conversations about it, because I think about that stuff all the time. But you're right. Like, you are clarifying the part of it that I couldn't quite put in words
2: processing
1: while trying
2: wise.
1: To wing it live.
2: Yeah.
1: It was, I thought of it when they had the ball, and then it was like, if they get down there and it's going to be a field goal anyway, you'd better work on this clock thing.
2: Mm-hmm.
1: And no, you couldn't necessarily bleed it down to zero and kick as time expired, but the closer you get, the better. You take their timeouts away. There is something to be said for it. So, Alex, I'm on your side more than Ricky's, but I'm not turning my back on Ricky. I still want him thinking like that and calling and bringing up these scenarios. Can we agree on that?
3: Nah,
1: I didn't think so.
2: I think I'm with Alex. I think I'm with Alex.
1: Thanks, man.
2: I think I would always take the touchdown with that amount of time than the field goal with them having the ability to win it on the field goal. That's way too scary for me. Because that's, kickers now, Fairbairn's a good kicker. He could hit from 57 easily.
1: And the touchdown, had they gotten the 2-point conversion, makes it 7. Granted, they're still in a spot where they could come down, score 6, and decide to go for 2.
2: Sure, but you're forcing a lot.
1: But most do not do that, and you're probably not going to do that at home. You do that when you're on the road and you're the dog, and you're like, we got a chance to get out of here. When you're the Saints.

0: and you've got a chance to win it on a two-point conversion, you try for it. I get that. Yeah. I don't think anybody gets mad about that.
1: No, I would do that every chance I got.
0: Bills did it against the Chiefs a couple years ago. Allen slips at the goal line.
1: Right.
0: You know, and it was – but it wasn't – I don't even remember an argument about the decision. I wasn't hosting a show here every day, but I talk about the Bills every day. Yeah. And I don't remember – that it was like, yeah, try to win the game. Go get them. 803-0550. We like to connect with the fans, courtesy of Northtown Kia. I have one other thing I'd like to mention, and I've got two things. One, portions of WGR Middays brought to you by Tim Hortons, the official coffee of the Jeremy and Joe Morning Show on WGR. Start your day strong with Tim Hortons and the Bills. And then I've got one other thing about the other show, which is Shope and Bulldog. Where is that? Here we go. Join us Thursday as Shope and the Bulldog broadcast live from the WGR tailgate party at Wings Flight of Hope as we get you ready for Bills Lions in the home opener. 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
1: I'll do. All right.
0: A lot going on.
1: We got a lot going on here in WGR. Changes, what? Good guests. We got. How about the afternoon
0: lineup?
1: Show yesterday? Al Michaels, Deion Dawkins. Come on. Yeah. It's awesome.
0: It's pretty good.
1: It's really been fun. It's been a fun listen. You know, if I could say so, not even including our show. I'm just thinking about the morning show.
0: Our show doesn't have the A-list guests, but our show wasn't a show until yesterday.
1: Right.
0: So I think that's a part of it. Like a lot of things were being planned, and it was a bunch of guests on the morning show, weekly guests, a bunch of guests on the afternoon show, and then also what the hell's going on for middays.
1: Precisely.
0: And so solving middays was its own thing. So we've got friends. We've got Rolodexes. We'll have some guests.
1: Oh, yeah.
0: Or we'll just hang out here, the three of us, Brad, Tim, Owen, and take phone calls.
1: Yeah, because we got plenty of those.
0: Yeah,
1: I mean,
0: plenty of
1: you
0: that
1: guys
0: too.
1: Have been great.
0: All right, let's go to Clarence next for Ray. Ray, you're on WGR. What's up?
2: Hey, guys. Yo. Boy, for Brad, how ironic. I think I have this right. You used to produce for Owen's dad,
0: D.E.N.,
2: many years ago, and before Owen was even an Owen, and now here you are working with him.
0: Yep. I was talking to Owen the one day and said, how long have I known you? And I was like, wait, I've known you the whole time. I remember when you were born. So, and yeah, my first full-time radio job was working with Bulldog on D.E.N., and now Owen's first like regular show is with me here. Owen was the ring bearer in my wedding in 2009. So like, yeah, this works out all right. Yeah.
2: So all right, here's what I'm going to say. The Colin Coward question sparked some different thoughts. I was the one that called a couple weeks ago and started the whole Wall of Fame criteria and all that. And I went on a stadium tour yesterday. And one of the things that the guy asked us was, you know, who do you think should be put next? And I thought Eric Moulds, but then, you know, my uncle said, why not Cornelius Bennett? You know, and I thought he was already in there. But then with Colin Coward's comments, and I wanted to be totally unemotional. I just want to deal with facts, and maybe I'm calling the wrong people because we're all the same age, or at least me and you, Brad. Maybe we need probably at least a 60-year-old guy. When it's all said and done at this organization, is it OJ or is it Josh that is the most dynamic? Now, I'm 53. I only know what I've heard and what, you know, the reputation, just football and unemotional other stuff. Is it a tie? I mean, I don't want to be because he's in the present. Who do you think at this point? And Owen, I know you weren't even a thought, but people have opinions, you know, from what we've heard. I mean, I'm just saying because it's an in-between game day thing, and, you know, it's kind of a time filler. But I like to think about these things. You know, it was when they called about the hook and ladder.
0: Yeah.
2: I love the hook and ladder. You
0: so
2: know, so
0: fun.
2: These are the things that go through my mind, and just wondering your opinion.
0: My opinion is that the story's not written yet on Josh, but it was probably his third year or so where I was looking at him saying, well, this is the best thing I've seen. And I've always had a you know, even pre-radio, when I get into these conversations, who's the best this of all time? I will only say the best this that I've ever seen. Like the best single season by a pitcher to me happened in 1985, but I was 11 and it was my favorite player in Dwight Gooden.
1: How does
0: that compare to something that Bob Gibson did or that Koufax did?
1: Yeah.
0: Or I don't know. How do I compare Thurman Thomas to OJ back in the day? I was very good at having conversations. This was pretty standard fare at SUNY Geneseo in the mid-90s to stand around a keg where one guy's got Thurman Thomas and another guy's got Emmitt Smith and another guy's got Barry Sanders, and we're debating which of the three you would want on your team. Like, that's a conversation I can have. I have to defer to people, and you know, and you're deferring too, so don't blame me. You know I'm younger than you are,
1: sure,
0: sir. I don't feel capable of – I don't know what it felt like to be in the building when O.J. Simpson got the ball.
1: Sure.
0: I don't know what it felt like to be in the building when, in his prime, Gilbert Perreault got the puck behind the net. But that's what I hear about. That everybody would just stand up because here he comes. Like, I don't know what I didn't see. I know late stages Perreault. I saw him score his 500th goal. I knew he was great, but he wasn't great anymore when I saw him.
1: Sure.
0: His legend was great. So I don't feel qualified to say anything about Josh Allen versus a guy I never actually saw play. I will say he's the most entertaining thing I've seen on a football field.
1: Yeah, I have total respect for what OJ did on the football field and appreciate how incredible it all was. I have a hard time thinking that just think about the definition of dynamic, which is the question here, how a quarterback couldn't be more dynamic than the running back. I think it's just a position where you're allowed to do more that impacts the game in that way, where you, like, Josh can run and throw. OJ could just run. And or he could, you know, catch balls too, but it just is not. I don't think it's necessarily super complicated.
0: Well, you're starting a team. Would you rather have the best quarterback in the league or the best running back in the league?
1: Yeah,
0: and it's pretty simple,
1: pretty easy pick.
0: So there's a bias in that direction. There's also a bias based on what we're watching now and what we've been watching for 9 years and what we saw on Sunday and what we're going to see on Thursday. So, you know, I'm not here to tell you that anything has ever existed that's better than that guy on this team.
1: Right.
0: Especially on a team that's never won a Super Bowl.
1: No,
0: If OJ led the team to multiple Super Bowls from the running back position somehow, it would be a different story. But now it's just like, eh.
1: Yeah.
0: And it's kind of how you wind up for the past, let's say, 5 years, where it's Mahomes is clearly better than Josh Allen because of the championships. Like, okay, his football card looks better than Josh Allen's football card. But if we're putting them both out on the field and I get to pick which guy I want on my team today, I know that I'm taking the one that doesn't have the Super Bowls. So, you know, it just all of it, we end up just talking in circles.
1: Yeah.
0: 803-0550. We'll go back to Tim next. Different Tim. Hey, Tim, you're on WGR. What's up?
3: Hey, guys. Welcome to the new show. I love it.
0: Thank you. Appreciate it.
1: Thank you.
3: I've been listening to it the entire time it's been on. Yesterday and today.
0: Both?
1: Cool. A lot of content for you.
3: And before that, too, don't worry. I got two things. Number one, for all the fans who thought, or pseudo-fans, who thought that a second-round draft pick was too much to give up for DJ Moore, how do you like me now?
1: Well,
3: okay.
1: I respect it. He was great. They were probably going to cut him. The Bears were probably going to cut him. And they paid a second-round pick for DJ Moore. I think it was a little steep. I appreciate what the player has done now, but I don't think we should retroactively change that fact. They were trying to get rid of him, and they paid a heftier price than I think many were expecting.
3: Well, I think if he gets more touchdowns, like if he gets one touchdown a game, maybe you can look back and go, you know, maybe it wasn't such a bad thing to make sure that none of the other 31 teams got a shot, at picking him up. I got one more thing real quick.
0: Well, let me just, we'll get back to you, but yes. I'm 100% with you. It never once crossed my mind that a second round pick was too much for DJ Moore. 0% did I, like,
1: fair. I mean,
0: if I could have drafted DJ Moore in the second round this year and know that nobody else could get him, I would have done so. So why would I not do that in advance of the draft? 1,000%. I think that's a nothing. If that's a guy you want and you think improves your team, it's the Diggs trade again. I want a dynamic, young-ish receiver to come in here and improve me tenfold. Because everybody else gets to drop down if you put somebody new at number one and you're asking less of everybody else. I 100% want to make that move, and I don't trust that the fifth or sixth rookie in the draft class is going to just be that guy. I mean, think about Marvin Harrison. Would you have traded a second-round pick for Marvin Harrison? Or would you use the fourth overall pick for Marvin Harrison Jr.? They hate him. They hate him right now.
1: Hate him.
0: An established professional added to your receiving, your quarterback's arsenal is, to me, a wiser move than rolling the dice on a new guy. Okay, back to you, Tim.
3: All right, the second one. I've been holding on to this one since cutdown day. I'm glad that the Bills decided to keep four tight ends because keeping Kalani Latu was the thing to do.
0: That's all he wanted to. All right, thank you. That's well done. Good. I do stuff like that. I get songs in my head all the time. Yep. And things match up with the names and like the syllables. I get what just happened there. All right. Want to take a break, Owen?
1: Let's do it.
0: You seem exhausted.
1: Oh, I'm so tired of you already, Brad.
0: It's WGR Middays driven by Northtown Automotive. It features me and Tim Graham, who's gone, and Owen Parker, who's here. And this is WGR.

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0: shorten things.
1: Sure.
0: But when he was speaking, I knew he was talking about that play, but I was twisted around a lot for a while because I didn't know which Josh was being Josh, which Josh he was joshing about. But yeah, multiple Joshes. Josh on Josh crime. Not crime. They work together. 803-0550 is the number for you to call. It is WGR Middays, driven by Northtown Automotive. I'm Brad Ryder. That's Owen Parker, and your phone calls are welcomed throughout as we take you right up until 2 o'clock, the new start time for Chopin the Bulldog. One of the recurring themes is going to be me pointing out things that are problems around the league that the Bills don't have. I'm watching right now on television as they're breaking down. That's kind of what we do here. We have TV on silently, but it's always on ESPN or something sportsy. And they're talking about the Broncos yesterday. They had 167, I think, yards of offense, which is the lowest output in forever.
1: Pretty stinky.
0: Their new offensive coordinator, Davis Webb, was a candidate for head coach of the Buffalo Bills and was a more exciting choice than Joe Brady, right? I mean, just the perception was Brady is the boring hire from inside. They're not really. What are you really changing? I think you're changing quite a bit. You're changing just the, I kept saying vibe tweak. And I've heard that phrase, or at least the vibe thing, come up a lot.
1: Yeah.
0: It's a different, there's a different swagger to the team when the head coach is kind of like, we got Josh Allen, let's go. And Josh's like, oh, all right. I was going to do that anyway, but everybody seems to be feeding into it. 1-0. I understand that overreacting to a, I thought they'd lose this game. Or not thought they would, but I had this one down as it's okay to lose because you're not going to win them all. And even though this is in conference, it's on the road against a good opponent. And if you lose it, it's not embarrassing. Just go out there and show me that all the stuff I liked about the team is still there. Plus, there are a couple new wrinkles. And they did that stuff and came back with the victory. So I feel great. Good God, they play again in 2 days against the Lions, who are another. Sure, I know they didn't make the playoffs. That's another monster team in the league. And yeah, we got it. Home game Thursday, Highmark Stadium. It's all happening, including the pregame show happening beforehand at Wings of Hope with Chopin the Bulldog. And you can go there, park down at Wings, and check them out and have fun. 803-0550 is the number. Do you have something to say, or would you like to go right back to the phones?
1: No, I think I'll ask the question again I asked earlier, because I think I would like to hear some callers that have questions still, because I'm curious. But I mentioned earlier, I think we got a lot of answers about Joe Brady as a head coach. I'm curious who out there still has a question and what it is. Is there something you really want to see on Thursday, see Joe Brady prove to you as sort of a philosophy, as a strategy, as a coach, just overall? Is there anything out there that you really feel is necessary that still hasn't been checked off after one game?
0: All right, so mix that in, and also whatever else you want to talk about with regard to this team. It's football season. We're 2 games removed from the opener. We're 2 games away from the second game of the season. A lot of football to be played, and it's all very exciting. Let's go to Texas. We've got Steve. Steve, you're on WGR.
2: Hey, guys. I just want to go like hindsight a little bit with that trade that we allegedly were going to make for Waddle, and watching him in that Denver game and just kind of throughout Miami. I don't know if he would have helped us win in Denver. I think we kind of lost that game just making our own mistakes, but I'm super thankful that we have DJ Moore. And just as a man, I'm glad that trade never went through and we ended up with what we got. I think just having him and then Skylar Bell being in the tank as our next young receiver up to develop is such a net positive win overall. And going forward, kind of like what Owen was asking, the one thing I didn't really notice in that Texans game was that orbit motion kind of play on the third or fourth and shorts. I feel like that's one of the best things they got, just for confusing a defense and so many different wrinkles they can add to it. I'd really like to see that on, you know, the fourth and two, or that goal line, or you're trying to get the 2-point conversion. I think that's the best play they have in that scenario.
1: I love that orbit motion play as well. I think that that's one maybe you don't feel like you need to burn early in the season. Like, let's keep that in the back pocket until we really feel like we need it.
0: Yeah, and I also think the first fourth and one, the play that I know is going to work is Josh running behind the left guard. And they didn't do that. They tried something else. And I think part of it is, eh, it's first drive of the season. Let's not, we know that works. Mm-hmm. We're still testing things out. This is the first real live bullets they faced. This is the first time we're really trying to win. I know they won all their preseason games.

0: games. But we don't need to show all of our stuff. We know we've got that. Everybody's going to prepare for that. Let's prove that we're not always doing that so they don't only prepare for that. And then maybe we'll have more success with that later. So I think there are probably, I don't know the system, but you've probably got, let's just for short yardage, you've got your green plays that you know, you've got your red plays that you're done with, and you got your yellows that you're testing and maybe mixing in. And you might even use a red one to throw it off so you can make the green one work better later.
1: Sure.
0: That's how I would do it.
1: All kinds of theories.
0: I'm not
1: this.
0: An offensive coordinator, but that's how I would do it.
1: Yeah.
0: So it wouldn't surprise me if, you know, we're showing some things, we're not showing up. My only real experience with this, and it's not the same thing, but you're going into a little league game, it's like, I've got these three pitchers I know I can use, but I've also got these other ones that I want to work in over the course of let's try him. Because if this works, that preserves that kid and also gives me this other option later. Like, it's game one, I think. Some of what we saw is some of that, if that makes any sense. Does that make sense? Am I talking crazy, Steve?
2: No, I mean, it's, you know, I mean, I agree. It's just, you know, that game is so big for the playoff implications. I don't want to say week one is a playoff game, but there is a big vibe change from C.J. Stroud and that offense coming up here in the winter and C.J. Stroud playing in 32 degrees in sleet versus us going back down to that dome. And I think when you're down there and it's, you know, do or die, I think you do have to burn the damn, we're going to pick this up every time and not to put this on tape play.
0: Yeah, fair enough.
1: Yeah.
0: My only point is that all of those things probably go into the thought process when making a decision. It's not just, I need this 1 yard. What's my best way to get this yard? It's, I need this yard, and I need to be able to convert fourth and one throughout the course of the season. So I'm going to do something here that is either going to help me because it's a new way to do it, or it's going to help me because we're putting something on film and it's going to make the other way to do it easier. I just think there's going to be a lot of experimenting early in the year. You're trying to win the Super Bowl.
1: Right.
0: Just doing the same play every time. We saw it in, was it the Chiefs playoff game where suddenly... Oh. Where suddenly they were like 0 for 3 or 1 for 4
1: the tush-push thing.
0: On that play. Yeah, where it's just oh, this is how we get a yard.
1: Yeah, and then
0: not if everybody knows that that's how you get a yard and you spend the whole, you know, you spend a month going, if we're going to play the Bills, this is how we're going to stop this play.
1: Yeah.
0: Eventually, somebody is going to come up with something.
1: And that's part of the reason I liked, on the first drive, the fourth down call they made, Allen gets stopped, but it was really just a whiffed block by Dawkins. I liked the play call. It was different. I hadn't seen them run a play like that yet.
0: Yeah.
1: And it was
0: could go for a touchdown on fourth and one.
1: Exactly.
0: Yeah.
1: It was just an execution issue. Yeah. And I think that could be another one that gets filed away like that. Worked if Dawkins gets his hands on a guy, right. And he just didn't.
0: 803-0550. We connect with the fans, courtesy of Northtown Kia. Mike is next. Hey, Mike, you're on WGR.
3: Hey, how are you guys doing?
0: Good, how are you?
3: Good. I only have two things to talk about today. One is the Wings of Hope that you guys are talking about. Is that also a watch party, or is that basically just where you're parking and then walking to the game after you have like a tailgate party?
0: I read you all the words that I know about it, and I will look into it and try to find an answer for you. I've been there before. I would imagine, I feel like every parking lot is now a tailgate party, every non-Bills lot, because I'm still not entirely sure how that works. I've heard like you have to have prepaid passes to get into any of the lots that are named by color, but Wings is an unaffiliated place, and in those types of places, people show up to tailgate and bring televisions and kind of hang out. So I don't even, and they have TVs at Wings,
1: right?
0: So
1: you can watch. You can absolutely.
0: I'm sure it's on.
1: You will be able to go to that event, hang out, tailgate, do the whole Chopin Bulldog pregame thing, and if you want to stick around,
0: Yeah, there's going to be a television.
1: They're not
0: going to
1: kick you out.
0: Yeah, because why would they kick you out?
1: They're not going to kick you out for the game.
0: Because everybody's coming back anyway.
1: Right.
0: So, yeah, eventually they're going to want you to leave, but that's going to be hours after the game ends.
1: Way, way later.
0: So without speaking on their behalf, I've been there before. They have televisions, and people just hang out with televisions in parking lots. I think you'll be fine if you don't have a ticket for the game and want to go experience opening night, which I'm sure a lot of people do. A lot of people, I bet there are fewer people doing that this year than previous years because of the unfamiliarity with the layout? Like, is
1: where's
0: that
1: everything
0: well?
1: At? Where can I go?
0: Because I think of, you know, I'm sure you've been to Jeremy's trailer for games. And, you know, sometimes you'll go and Jer's going in, but his wife's just hanging out with the kids in the trailer. Yeah. And you just hang out and watch the game on TV because it's there.
1: It's there.
0: That's what the trailer thing is like. I bet there's
1: some of that.
0: Nobody's throwing you out.
1: Yeah.
0: Nobody's going to throw you out. That I'm willing to say. It's a good way to put it.
1: I will. Yeah,
0: nobody's going to be like, you've got to go. Let's go to Ryan in Toronto. Ryan, you're on WGR. What's up?
4: Hey, Brad. Oh, and I want to ask you a question. So, do you remember yesterday how you were talking about Diggs getting a penalty for hugging the goalpost?
0: Mm-hmm. Yes.
4: After touchdown?
0: Yeah.
4: Did you call that?
0: Yeah.
4: Now, I saw a play yesterday. I don't know if you guys watched the game last night. You see Rice got a touchdown, and he punted the football into the stand, and there was no flag on it. So how I don't understand the rules. I don't know if you could maybe enlighten me on how the rules work on punting the ball into the stand.
0: Well, the goalpost, specifically the goalpost, became untouchable when guys used to dunk on it, and then maybe somebody hung on it, and they're like, hey, stop it. No messing with equipment. So using props that are not native to the game, I guess. I don't have the exact phrasing, but, you know, when Joe Horn pulled out a cell phone, that wasn't cool. That was a prop. When Ezekiel Elliott jumped into the Salvation Army Apple, that was not okay. And interacting with the goalpost is not okay. But if you've got the ball and you spike it or you throw it into the crowd or you kick it into the crowd, that, I guess, is considered more native to the game?
1: Yeah, it's a good question. I remember Diggs used to do this a lot. He used to punt the ball out into the crowd after he scored a touchdown.
0: Yeah, don't take off your helmet. That's a bad one.
1: Diggs has done that.
0: DJ Moore has done that.
4: I understand that, but this issue I have with Diggs is that it was moment of the play, and then he was going full speed, and then, like, okay, well, he ran into the goalpost, and he just basically hugged it.
0: Yeah.
4: It's not a designed or choreographed celebration, if you ask me. That's what I'm trying to get at.
0: Well, and designed and choreographed is okay now, too.
1: Right.
0: Because guys get together and dance in the end zone after, you know, mugging for the camera after an interception. Mm-hmm. The whole team will get together. So I don't have a direct answer for you. And I will say this. I talked about the Diggs play knowing of it before I saw it. And I'd be pretty angry if that got my team penalized.
1: Yes.
0: After seeing it. Because, yeah, he was running at the post, and he grabbed the post, and, you know, did he hold on a little bit with a little extra flourish?
1: Sure.
0: Yes.
1: But he didn't do any crazy.
0: It wasn't anything. So, I don't think he did anything horribly wrong. But it's Diggs, and you look at it, and you're like, I don't know, he probably meant to do this.
1: There's probably
0: a reputation that precedes it.
1: But I think of it like the Palmer thing and not being able to stop. Like, I don't need him. That was his best way to not hurt himself.
0: Yeah. I've got another thing like this too, where I don't remember if it was during the UB game or if it was during an NFL game, but especially on a kickoff, mm-hmm. and guys are running and running, and now the play is over, but they're still running and they're about to collide. Is it really incorrect to brace yourself so that you win the collision that is inevitable? Like, I'm not going out of my way to hit you. You're on one team, I'm on the other. Mm-hmm. I'm not going out of my way, but we're about to crash. And me bracing myself so that you get knocked down and I don't, got penalized in the game that I was watching. I was like, well, they were going to crash anyway.
1: Right.
0: He was just standing up for himself in an inevitable collision.
1: Yeah, that's a little funky.
0: There's some gray area.
1: Yeah.
0: Timeout. We'll be right back. It's WGR Middays. 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
1: I love McD. McDermott is our guy. But McDermott was a defensive-driven coach. Joe Brady is an offensive-driven coach. And you can drastically feel it.
2: Deion Dawkins right here on WGR, right?
3: Yeah, that was yesterday with Mike and Bull, or wow, Mike yep. Shope and the Bulldog.
2: Yeah, there you go. We were talking about the touchdown pass that won the game for the Bills, Josh Allen to Joshua Palmer, and I was saying it was confusing listening to Pete Carmichael because he was saying Josh, and I didn't know who he meant, and then eventually he said Joshua. I was like, oh, so Josh is Allen and Joshua is Palmer, and Sal texted us to say, yeah, that's what he prefers. And he actually said he wondered how or why people would ever call him Josh. And so I was like, well, I said people normally shorten Joshua to Josh. And he's like, not me. So he's there Joshua. I'm in. Yeah. If a man wants to be called Muhammad, I will call him Muhammad.
3: Noted.
2: Even if his mama wanted him called Cassius, I'm going with the what the guy says.
3: It's easy.
2: Yeah.
3: Not a problem.
2: And this is not, I want my, you know, I'm from a foreign land and you're pronouncing my name incorrectly. This is not the same thing as that.
3: Right.
2: This is, don't shorten my name to Joshua.
3: Say my full name, which I think I can totally do.
2: My name is William. Don't call me Bill. You know, that's all it is.
3: Yeah.
2: I'm fine with all of the above. All right. So here's the deal. We have taken a boatload of calls over the course of the last 3 hours here on WGR Middays, driven by Northtown Automotive. There's a thing we've been doing over the course of the past couple of months as we're getting set for the Bills, which is listen to the news conferences of the coaches or the players or whatever, and then just sort of dissect them. And I think it's a really fun, interesting format to get to the bottom of what's going on. Here's the problem. We've got options.
3: So many.
2: We've got the head coach, Joe Brady, following his first game, and this is him speaking yesterday, you know, hours removed from being 1-0. And we've got Pete Carmichael. I'm ruling him out. We've also got Jim Leonard. Super interesting, too.
3: Yes.
2: So over the course of the next couple minutes, because we have to take a break, let's make a determination as to which of the two we would like to hear. In a perfect world, we would be brief enough that we could do both of them in the final hour and listen and talk and take calls. We are not that good. So we've got to choose one or the other. We'll make that decision and hit you with it on the other side here on WGR.
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0: And none of us have heard those things in their entirety. We've heard sound bites from them. I'm going to rule out Pete Carmichael because he's not calling the plays. And we will hear from him over the course of the year, of course. But it really comes down to, do I want to hear the new head coach after his first game, or do I want to hear the new defensive coordinator after his first game? And it's more his first game than Brady's first game, because Brady's been the offensive coordinator the whole time and the play caller, and he's been around Josh, and this is all new to Jim Leonard, and there are so many new players on the defense, and it's a whole new scheme. So part of me says, Leonard, there's a part of me that says if we were better at this and more efficient and more brief, there was some brevity, if we could censor ourselves a little bit, edit it down, we could do both. But there's zero chance that that's going to happen.
1: No.
0: So I'm going to leave this to you guys to decide if we should go Joe Brady.
1: I think
0: Jim Leonard.
1: I think Joe Brady is the answer here.
2: Brady has to be the answer. Hey. First win under his belt.
1: Yeah.
2: You just kind of got to hear from him.
1: Yeah, I'd like to hear what Brady had to say. I've listened to most of it. I didn't get through the whole thing. So I would like to hear Brady talk, and with the mind of knowing, I can stop this and say something if it comes to mind. So
0: I'm a little curious how the week works for the head coach, because typically you'll get on a regular, like Sunday and Sunday thing, he'll speak on Monday, and then he'll speak on Wednesday as a precursor to the upcoming game.
1: Right.
0: Is this like a joint
1: Double whammy.
0: News conference? Or was like, here's what happened yesterday, here's what's happening on Thursday, or is he speaking again? I don't know. I assume this will not be much about the Detroit Lions yet, but we've got a couple days to get to that. So maybe tomorrow we'll have new stuff. But for now, let's hear Joe Brady following his team's win. And again, we're not just going to play it. If you hear stuff you want to talk about, we're going to hear some and pause it and talk, and it'll be fun. You'll like it. If you haven't been along for this ride yet, I think you'll enjoy it. The other conversation we had was, do we need a name for this?
1: Yeah.
0: Because as this has become an actual show, indeed, we're going to have recurring things that we do. This is one that we fall into a lot. I feel the need, I guess, to explain it every time. But if we had a name for it that summarized it, maybe that would save all of us some time. So we're thinking about that. The word podium is in our head.
1: Podium is doing work for me right now. We got to figure out what the other half may be.
0: All right. So I might dig into AI, ask it for some help.
1: Oh boy.
0: Words that also, we want some alliteration probably.
1: Yeah, maybe.
0: You start there.
1: Yeah,
0: we'll start alliteration and see if something makes sense.
1: Seems like the radio thing to do.
0: All right. We'll try it. But for now, let's just listen to this unnamed segment that we call nothing. But it's the head coach of the Bills, Joe Brady, on WGR.
3: I get heated. I try my best not to be emotional. I don't make emotional decisions, but I do get upset when certain things are. I think I do a good job of being able to then move on. But things happen on headsets. Things happen during games that I'm not always necessarily proud of.
0: What do you think that means?
3: Yeah,
0: Hold on. Stop.
1: I know.
0: Things happen on headsets that I'm not necessarily proud of. That sounds like what I heard coming out of my son's room when he was playing Fortnite against his friend. I'm sorry, he was playing Madden against his friend. Words that came out of his mouth as he's talking trash to a fellow 12-year-old, I was like, hey. And he went, sorry.
1: Sorry, dude.
0: What did Joe Brady do on headsets that he regrets?
1: Yeah, I want to know who he yelled at.
0: I don't know what that could mean.
1: What was said.
0: I mean, it could be. No, because if there was a topic about this game that was like some miscommunication, that could be what he's referring to. But this starts with an answer to a question we don't hear.
1: Mm-hmm.
0: What happened on the headsets?
1: Yeah, it's a great.
0: Dan, do you have any idea what happened on the headsets?
2: I think they got to be fighting, right? Somebody's got to be throwing hands maybe up in the booth.
1: Come on. If I'm going to place a bet, which I won't be able to do because nobody has odds on this, but I will do it mentally. I would bet that something with the defense, with the confusion, really frustrated him and got him going a little bit.
2: I would bet it's the penalties, the 12 men on the field. Remember, he mentioned that way back in the preseason.
1: Yes.
2: He's like, I want to knock that out. Nothing ticks me off more than seeing too many men on the field.
1: That's a great
2: now,
1: call.
2: Now, first game, when it matters.
0: 12 men
2: on the field, like what, twice?
1: Yeah.
2: All right. They even had to take a timeout once, and then it got called another time that knocked them out from doing the 4th and 1.
1: I like your bet way better than mine, Dan.
0: All right. I'm going to read you some ideas for the name of this segment.
1: Oh, okay.

0: I know we're only halfway through one answer.
1: Sure.
0: This is why we can't get through these.
1: I know, exactly.
0: But here are some. I said, come up with a name for a segment where we listen to press conference and pause it repeatedly to discuss what was said.
1: Oh, no. The AI.
2: Oh, no.
0: I didn't even mention anything about alliteration.
1: Okay.
0: Or the word.
1: It's all going to be alliteration anyway.
0: Or the word podium. It's not.
1: Oh.
0: These are not terrible.
1: Yes, they are.
0: Okay.
1: Go ahead.
0: First one it suggests is called press pause.
1: I mean, okay.
0: Press. It's that's a press actually, conference.
2: That's pretty good.
0: Sure. It's really good. Simple, clear, and immediately tells the listener what the format is. Press pause. We'll do a little press pause on Joe Brady. I don't hate that at all.
1: No.
0: Other segment name ideas. The tape delay. No. Yeah. Stop the press. Not terrible. Mm. Pause and unpack.
1: Nah.
0: Too trendy. Micro scrum.
1: Ugh. AI. Man. How about I read you some from the bullpen?
0: Read between the pauses.
1: Bullpen,
0: okay, hold on.
1: The bullpen with real people is doing work.
0: Read between the pauses. Freeze frame. Hold that thought and rewind and react. Sure. I liked press pause.
1: Press pause. I'm okay with press pause.
0: All right. What's the bullpen saying?
1: We got, all right, let's see here. Podium pause.
0: Okay. That's not too fine. Far off. We like the alliteration.
1: Some of these will be bad because this is real people.
0: That's just fine.
1: So we're all aware.
0: AI's
1: podium
0: bad
1: hour of power.
0: Nope.
2: No.
1: Agreed. Writer in parentheses and Owen reacts.
0: Nope.
1: Podium at pace slash pacing the podium.
0: Probably not.
1: Probably not. Pressing podium projections.
2: That's just too much.
0: It needs like four more.
1: I might like this one.
0: All right.
1: Podium punditry.
0: Podium punditry. No.
1: All right. I liked it. Podium pop-ups. Podium pop-ups.
0: Oh, it is like pop-up video.
1: Yeah, ooh. I might like podium pop-ups.
0: Podium
1: Light of Truth 1095 come up with podium pop-ups.
0: Good job. I like how you're thinking, Light of Truth 1095. You're way better than Light of Truth 1093 was.
1: True.
0: Tell you that. I'm still on press pause.
1: I like press pause. I think podium pop-ups is probably my best suggestion out of the bullpen, and I'll lean towards that because it's real people.
0: All right, yeah, keep them coming. All right,
1: We're gonna have a fight, me and you, about AI. I think.
0: Oh yeah,
1: I hate AI.
0: Oh,
1: hate it.
0: Oh, you're gonna love it.
1: I won't.
0: Yeah, no, you're gonna love that. You're gonna love how what an important tool it can be for our show.
1: Because
0: because it's terrible. That's a part of it.
1: That's see, a part. Did I you can, see? I can accept this.
0: Did you see the thing I put on? You had to have. I put the thing online.
1: Oh yeah.
0: I asked it what you've heard about the new thing at WGR because I'm trying to process like what's out there. And it's like, oh, we've got this great new lineup. It's WGR Middays, and it features Brad Ryder and Tim Graham and Owen Poindexter, and then it just keeps going. And it's like everything else that I read was accurate. It just changed your name from Parker to Poindexter.
1: Hence my issues.
0: Well, right. So that's exactly what AI is. It's like, hey, there's some stuff in there. Oh, you missed that one badly.
1: Yeah.
0: And then you move on. And then you call and you're right to call me on that. That's not his name.
1: Right.
0: All right. Back to Joe Brady, please.
3: Question, but I'm way more calm throughout the week.
0: So I'm calm now.
3: What he's going through and what he means to our football team and just him being in this building every single day and going out on the football field and, you know, nothing's changed since last time I talked to you guys. Like,

0: I told the guys after the game, like, it'll never be about me. But in moments like that, like, no one was deserving more of a game ball than Ed Oliver.
1: Congrats on the win, but
2: I know it was going to be a work in progress. How do you view that performance? Even though you guys shut them down, got a big play, and then third down chances, third and long, and just how they ran against you at times. What were your concerns there?
0: Yeah, I mean, look, all three phases weren't good enough yesterday, right? And we have to.
3: Wrong.
0: There's too many penalties across the board.
3: I appreciate that.
0: You know, I think sometimes when you look at a box score, you think it can paint a picture of a lot of different, a lot of things that either good or bad. But when you actually watch it, you know, there's a lot of smoke detectors out there that I kind of talk about that, you know, I know your question was about defense, but offensively, you know, we put a ball on the ground, right? It can show that there was no takeaways and no turnovers, but we had some turnover opportunities, turnover worthy plays. And, you know, defensively, I thought the adjustments that were made at the second, you know, coming out of halftime, you know, and be able to get the, be able to get them the, you know, a couple punts, you know, and at the end of the day, they extended some drives with some penalties, right? And I think we have to play cleaner football in the back end or just see how the game is being called. You know, that was a big thing is like, you know, sometimes some games they'll let you play, some games they're going to call it, and we have to be able to adjust in those situations you know, to be able to get off the football field. And so I think both as a football team, just in general earlier, like we're going to be figuring our team out. Like we like to think you have a pulse, but you're still trying to get a feel of how to use guys offensively, defensively, special teams, and to see the guys be able to make the adjustments, to see the guys be able to look through it all, be able to kind of play all the way through inside the red zone and figuring out. That's what I was proud of. And then, you know, we don't get a lot of time to be able to kind of talk about the game, right? And so, you know, how do the guys kind of learn from it and make sure that those same mistakes don't show up this week and we continue to grow as a football team?
3: I am very interested to see the third down defense specifically evolve. And that is what that question was about. I know Brady quickly went to the offense, which I also find interesting because they were great for the most part, but I appreciate that he is not just like, yeah, good, we're awesome. I enjoy that. But the third down defense to me is going to be maybe the biggest question going into Thursday night is, can they please just get off the field on third down? I think it's so crucial for this team. And it just has always, going back to McDermott, it has been a struggle on third down. And if there was one thing I really wanted out of this defense going into this season, I know the aggressive style and the pressuring the passer. I, more than anything, want them to be better on third down. And that was not really the case on Sunday afternoon, and I really want that to improve more than anything.
1: I think the most interesting thing to come out of that portion of the news conference is the part where he reminds us that the stats tell us the Bills didn't turn the ball over. But the ball was on the turf four times, and the Bills recovered all four of them. Mm-hmm. There's a phrase called fumble luck, and I don't believe in it 100%. Part of it involves your team being aware and hustling, and the play made by Torrance is one that's not made. I don't know. I shouldn't say it's not made, but it stands out when you see an O lineman hustling off field to go and get it. But it was, I mean, the Bills were the only ones close to that ball. They were getting, whether it was Torrance or somebody else with him, like they were the only ones who could get it.
3: Right. It was like three Bills on top of it before.
1: So there's, you know, part of that, you put yourself in that spot by hustling, but also you got lucky that it bounced where it bounced. And you know, so you got that. Twice you stripped the ball from C.J. Stroud. Twice the Bills recovered it. And then there was the – what was the other fumble? There were two. The ball was on the turf four times. The Bills got it all four.
3: Right.
1: And in a game that – I'm thrilled with the win. I loved what I saw of a defense or an offense in its early stages of figuring out who it is. And I liked a lot of what I saw on the defense. Obviously, there are problems, but the game was a coin flip. It's not a stolen victory, but you very easily could have lost that game, and that's one of those things that I forget about. And because I remember very strongly Lassiter not catching the interception, the play before Joshua Palmer goes into the end zone for the game-winning touchdown. But you don't think about those fumbles that you just, oh, I dropped it. Oh, I got it.
3: Yeah.
1: But those are scary moments.
3: For sure.
1: That easily could go the other way. So that him bringing that up reminds me, all right, this isn't just a rah-rah, everything's great.

0: type of coach. This is a guy who's looking, going, we got to clean that, we got to clean that, we got to clean that. And there are going to be fumbles, and you're going to want to try to get them all. And I hope they recover every fumble that both teams make for the next 16 games.
1: Right.
0: But they won't, and it's nice to know that he's thinking of that. Safeties might be cheating toward DJ a little bit and help open things up.
2: Consider that. You consider the pass interference penalty that DJ drew, and then, you know, his own numbers. Is that, you know, kind of almost exactly what you'd envisioned a DJ Moore could do for this offense?
3: Yeah, I mean, when you actually look at that, and if I'm Josh, I would have thought that they're actually, he was leaning towards DJ, but also outside leverage on Dalton to double Dalton in that situation. Like, to be able to throw a post in man coverage, that means there has to be a bracket on somebody or a lean towards somebody in that situation. That's what gave us the opportunity at Josh Palmer. You know, but that's part of bringing a guy like DJ Moore, because in those same situations, the safety will be lean, you know. But now if teams are going to double a Dalton Kincaid, that leaves a DJ Moore and an opportunity. It leaves a Josh Palmer, a Khalil Shakir. And so, that was...
0: he said Josh
3: sometimes
0: Palmer.
3: I say it, but it's some words. Like, a guy like DJ Moore, he made a lot of plays yesterday, but sometimes in a situation like that, or a guy like Dalton Kincaid in that, they made the play without making the play because they're out on the football field, and because of the ability to be able to get the ball in that situation, the defense has to play it a certain way, and it allows somebody else, you know, if it's there, to take it. And the trust that Josh has in that situation, that's strictly an alert on the post, you know. If it's there and they got the off coverage and he's felt the safety was lean to be able to take it. And so I think it's a combination of a lot of things, of Josh just trusting the play. But when you have guys like DJ, Khalil, you know, Dalton, those situations, it's like, all right, if they want to take someone away, we have somebody else that we can go to. And obviously DJ made a lot of plays for us yesterday, both, you know, that the stats counted in the box score and when they didn't.
0: Passing game's ability to exploit the middle of the field.
3: I thought the O-line, like that defense is, I know you can, again, you can look at the box score and see the points. That defense is one of the best in football, if not the best in football, for a reason. And they make you earn every yard, every point. And it was all hands on deck in terms of, you know, handling the edges up front. Whether that was moving the pocket, whether that was, you know, everybody on the football field was jamming, right? We had the last play of the game, DJ Moore's, you know, jamming and chipping in those situations. And, but it allows, if you can keep Josh clean, it allows, there's obviously opportunities, you know, across the field. And, Josh did a great job yesterday of taking what the defense gave him. And when the opportunities were down the field to take a shot, take it. If they were playing deep and he had some intermediate throws across the middle of the field, you know, he took it. And I thought he played, you know, he'll obviously want that second to last play back. I'm not telling you everything was perfect, but I thought he played the style of game that I wanted him to play. And I thought he went out there and he was aggressive. And when shots were there, it was opportunities to go take it. And, you know, and he came out, you know, ready to rock. And I thought that was good. And, again, I know your question was about the middle of the field, but I thought just overall from a pass game standpoint, Josh was understanding what we were trying to get done and executed at a high level.
0: So in there, we both kind of eyebrows raised a little bit on Josh played the style of game that I want him to play, implying that all this stuff that we're talking about is not just made up by fans and made up by members of the media, that there is unshackling is the thing that's been you. But
1: yeah,
0: that's what I heard. That's one of the first times I've heard him sort of acknowledge that, yeah, Josh, that's my Josh now. It used to be our Josh. Because McDermott was the head coach. Now it's my Josh, and I'm going to use him the way that I want to. And the defense is going to deal with whatever the consequences of that are. But now that it's my gig, that's our guy. That's who we're leaning on.
1: Yeah.
0: And it doesn't mean they weren't doing it before. It just means I don't have to clear this with anybody. If I go out there, I win by the Josh, I die by the Josh. That's a pretty good attitude to have one game into your tenure as a head coach.
1: For sure. I think that to me might be the most significant thing we hear in this entire press conference. Just confirming that is the game I want the quarterback to play. I want him throwing ball, like average depth of target above 12 yards. That is a massive departure from what they were before. And if that is true, if he's telling the truth there, that that's the game he wants to play, I think there's a lot of people that will be very excited about the Buffalo Bills this season, and Josh Allen should probably be a pretty heavy MVP favorite.
0: I also like the part where the ball that he would want back, he actually got back. It was fine.
1: Right.
0: Because it wasn't caught. He's lucky it wasn't caught. The team is lucky it wasn't caught. We as Bills fans are lucky it wasn't caught. But that's part of the thing. It's like, I don't know, if we just keep throwing it to the end zone, I bet we score. I bet it's better for us more often than it's good for us more often than it's bad for us.
1: Yeah.
0: So that's the style I wanted him to play. He'd want that throwback. He got it back. They just brought it right back to the line of scrimmage and gave it back to him. Usually in that, it's like, yeah, we lost the game. He'd like that throwback that went for a pick six, right, or whatever.
1: The goaltender would like that goal back.
0: Yeah, he'd like that one back. Yeah, of course he would. He'd like all of them back.
1: Yeah.
0: Did you see the Ryan Fitzpatrick thing? Ryan Fitzpatrick.
1: I don't know if I did.
0: So the Jared Goff fumble almost.
1: Yeah.
0: Like it, they called it an incomplete pass. It went backward.
1: Yeah.
0: And they said it was because it was in his intent to throw the ball forward. Ryan Fitzpatrick put a thing on Twitter talking to the NFL saying, I threw like 100, whatever the number is, 169 interceptions in my career. It was my intent to throw to my receiver. Please advise.
1: Please.
0: I would like them all back. You know, please advise.
1: Adjust the records here.
0: Yeah. Let's take a call from Nate in Angola. Nate, you're on WGR. Hello.
4: Hey. First, I just want to give a shout out to Owen Bulldog for getting the show with you guys. So I want to start with that.
0: Owen Bulldog.
1: Yeah, I like it. Appreciate that, Nate. Thank you.
0: Do you go by that?
1: I do not. I do not go by
0: Owen
1: Bulldog.
0: He only goes
1: Bulldog,
0: by Joshua.
1: But, but I appreciate it.
4: All right, and I'm glad you guys just brought up the point about you're glad that the interception wasn't caught in the end zone. I was actually thinking after the fact, so a couple days later now, that actually wouldn't have been a worse result than kicking a field goal in that spot. I think the Bills kick a field goal, and I think Texas marches down the field and then kicks like a 40, 50-yarder, wins the game. If he throws a pick there, they play super conservative. Josh probably gets the ball back with a minute. They got to go 30 yards again, 40, 50 yards to kick a field goal.
0: Yep.
4: So I just want to hear your thoughts on that.
0: No, that's totally right. And that's, I haven't heard anyone make that point, and I think that's exactly right. Like there are byproducts, unintended, I'm going to say consequences, but unintended results that come from making a play like that. If that ball is intercepted in the end zone, it's a touchback, the Bills have their timeouts, they're still in an okay spot.
1: Yeah, they could survive it.
0: Yeah. I mean, ideally, he would intercept it at the one. That'd be even better.
1: That would be great.
0: But, yeah, there were good things to even come out of an interception in that spot. So, to go back a couple hours, the caller that said it was unconscionable that Josh Palmer didn't go down after catching the ball in full stride, a bullet at the five in between two collapsing defenders, that he didn't have the wherewithal to put the ball down on the ground or, put himself down on the ground outside of the end zone. No, that wasn't the right situation either. Like, there are good things to come from the risks that are taken that aren't necessarily even talked about until you take 2 days to think about it, right, Nate?
4: For sure.
0: All right, thanks, Nate. Good to hear from you. 803-0550. Do we want to do another call right now? No, we're going to take a break, and then we'll get back to the phones and to Joe Brady. It is WGR Middays, driven by Northtown Automotive. Owen Parker's here. I'm Brad Ryder. Senior advisor Dan Dale is helping us through this Joe Brady segment that doesn't have a name, but we've got plenty of great suggestions. And you can still call 803-0550. Come on back. We'll be right back. Or you stick around. We'll be right back on WGR.
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0: cars. And that's the general plan. And it'll be different because of different things that people have to do. But the general plan is 10 to noon, Tim with me. Noon to 2, Owen with me. But sometimes Tim's got stuff to do, so he won't be there. And like yesterday, we had Owen and me for the full 4 hours. And like Friday, I won't be here.
1: And I'll be here.
0: He'll be here for the full 4 hours.
1: Yep.
0: And I don't know how much Tim will be on, and then maybe other people will jump in.
1: Yeah,
0: but
1: we'll
0: the bottom line is, it'll be a slight, we've got a standard cast, but there will be a rotating cast because that's just how we're doing it.
1: Yeah,
0: but
1: you guys got other stuff going on. I'll pretty much always be here.
0: But we've got live, local, real WGR from this studio, 10, well, really from 6 a.m. till 8 p.m.
1: Yeah.
0: on a daily basis now with the way that things have shifted around. Shope and Bulldog have moved to 2 o'clock, so they're an hour earlier. They shift 2 to 6. And then Zach and Derek from 6 to 8. And then Sabres live at 8, but it's not live anymore because it's actually happening earlier in the day on the Sabres through their own channels.
1: Mm-hmm.
0: So the show still exists, and it still exists on WGR. It's just not live. You're going to have to come up with a name for that.
1: Right.
0: Sabres live on tape.
1: Yes.
0: Except it's not tape anymore. You kids don't even know what tape is.
1: Sure.
0: But live, but Sabres formerly live. Sabres dead.
1: Sabres were live.
0: Sabres... I don't know.
1: This is their problem. We got enough problems naming this segment.
0: We've
1: got
0: to figure out how to name this thing.
1: Which, how about Briefing Breakdown?
0: Briefing
1: Breakdown. Get a law office to sponsor that one.
0: I don't hate it. I don't hate it. It's a press briefing, although that sounds more official than, you know, Joe Brady at a podium.
1: Sure.
0: And we got ideas. We'll get it. We'll lock in.
1: Oh, yeah.
0: Now that the big voice is allowed to say our names, we can get him to say anything we want, right?
1: Absolutely.
0: We can name things and make it more fun. We can get sponsors for stuff. All of it. This is good. This is all going to work out. And the Bills are 1-0, and they play again on Thursday, which is awesome.
1: It is awesome.
0: Do we want to go back to – no, let's go. Let's get some more Joe Brady in here to establish what we're up to. And again, we're listening to what Joe Brady had to say, but we're also interrupting it. And that – oh, and let's recap. The biggest nugget that you took, or that we really both took out of that last segment, the moment where Joe Brady spoke and we both went, what?
1: Whoa.
0: And kind of eyebrows raised. I'll let you recap what you heard there.
1: He was breaking down how the offense played, how they sort of pushed the ball down the field, and Brady made a comment to the effect of, Josh Allen went out there and played the way I want him to play. And to me, that will likely be the most significant thing we hear in this entire press conference, because that is confirming, yes, this is how we are going to chuck it deep. It is what we're going to do. We're going to let him do Josh Allen stuff, and it's going to be awesome. And I think that a lot of people had a lot of complaints and concern about whether Brady was more leaning towards the thing we've seen in the past with him as the OC, with Sean McDermott above him, which was short game, a lot of screens, a lot of short area stuff to
0: control,
1: Shakir.
0: Control, control.
1: Let's keep the ball move. Like, we're just going to move it slowly and just eat clock. Brady came out and flat out said, the way Allen played on Sunday, which is the polar opposite of that, is how I want him to play. And that to me is very significant.
0: It's fun. It's
1: very.
0: Well, it's there's a risk inherent, but when I wanted something tweaked on this team, because it just wasn't quite there with McDermott, despite, you know, we all have so much respect for what he did for the franchise, for stabilizing everything. But to constantly, like, the overall mentality, when I wanted a vibe shift, I think we're seeing it. It was, hey, we've got Josh Allen. If they don't have the ball, they can't win. It's like, wait. Say the first part again.
1: Right.
0: Say the first part again. We've got Josh Allen. Right. Okay. So let's do that. Let's lean into that. And I'm looking forward, and, you know, maybe at some point Sal or Tim can ask the question, because I don't anticipate going to any of these news conferences. Is it now your goal to maximize offensive possessions? Like, would you say that's your North Star? The more possessions we have with Josh Allen as our quarterback, the better it is for our team. Because that's kind of what I saw the other day.
1: Yeah.
0: And yes, they did come out trying to run the ball, and I don't think anything is going to be 100%. They've got a bunch of talent. They've got a bunch of ideas. They've got the league's leading rusher and 2 years ago's MVP. So you've got decisions to be made about how you would like to attack things.
1: Mm-hmm.
0: But the reality is, you fall back on, when you've got Josh Allen as your quarterback, you shouldn't have the leading rusher in the NFL.
1: Probably not.
0: You know, like, that kind of conflicts with the best version of what I can do.

0: Yeah, it's awesome and it's cool and it is effective. Yeah. Obviously, we saw it work.
1: But I'm not saying I don't want it.
0: Right, but I think I would rather have Allen's numbers be MVP super alien level. Because I think I trust that to be more consistent and more impactful than a guy that runs for more yards.
1: Yeah, so that's kind of what we heard in the first segment that we did here. Biggest takeaway. Anyway, let's hear more from Bills head coach Joe Brady.
2: Look, even a banged up Dalton Kincaid when he's out on the football field helps us. You know, there was so many games last year when he was out there and you guys might not know he's not 100%, but he's not 100% and he's still, you know, playing at a high level. And I mean, he was outstanding yesterday and he was outstanding in the run game as well. And it allowed us to be able to keep him out on the football field and do some of the things that we wanted to do. We were in a lot of 13 and, you know, and it kind of dictated it, especially with the amount of nickel that they were playing to it and go getting into the small groupings. And, you know, and that's got to be something that, you know, in that situation, if he can be on the field both in the run game, it's only going to help him in the pass game situations, right? And we're in the same formation that he catches the, you know, the deep corner out, you know, and when we move the pocket backed up. And he had an outstanding offseason. And when he's at his best, I mean, he was literally matched up on every player in their secondary, you know, at one point or the other yesterday. And Josh felt comfortable going to him, and it kind of speaks to him.
1: I like that part of it, too, the idea of Kincaid being a part of the run game. If they have confidence in him to play that role, first of all, makes it seem like there are too many tight ends on the roster. If Kincaid is a true three-down player at the position. But you've been in a spot where, and again, I don't want this to come off as I don't enjoy watching Dalton Kincaid play, or I don't understand or respect what he can bring to the team. He has never brought to the team what he brought yesterday, or Sunday, I keep saying yesterday.
0: I know.
1: But I mean, that is his best game as a Bill by far, and then his next best game is, you know, it should be eighth or ninth. There should be seven other games behind this one and before his next bet, but there's like a vacancy there. So it's the tier thing, there's that one, and then everything else. And I've heard good stuff, but part of the problem has been if he's just considered a pass catcher, he's really just a receiver. You're declaring way too much about what you're trying to do just by putting him on the field before the snap. Yep. If you eliminate that, he becomes more of a weapon. So I'm sure, you know, they don't want to say all of that, but they know this. They've been thinking it. And you hear it in Brady saying, we don't tell you when he's hurt, but he's hurt. You know,
0: all the time. Yeah.
1: So, right. He hasn't been able to perform in that way.
0: Right.
1: Part of it is just, hey, he had a great game. But part of it is maybe he's healthy and maybe he's used differently. And maybe there's a back to the conflict between what McDermott wanted and what McDermott wanted out of Brady under him. It was conservative. It was keep the ball. It was limiting possessions. And I think that is the flip that I was looking for, is fewer possessions for the other team was stressed. And now it's, give me as many as I can get. Because generally speaking, the possessions flip back and forth. So, yeah, you want as many as possible, but there's no thought to time of possession. There's no, just go do your thing, man.
0: Go score a bunch of points and try and score one more than the other guys.
1: Doesn't mean it's always going to work, but hearing that our estimated mentality that Brady would have is kind of being reflected in the words he's saying right now is
0: that's exciting.
1: Very encouraging
0: yes,
1: to me.
0: Yes, absolutely.
2: It was every game's going to be different, right? We might not even be in 13 this week, right? And it's you know, sometimes you go through the openers and early in the season you're trying to get a feel of how teams are even going to be playing, right? You want to be aggressive with it, but you're also trying to get a feel of how that game's going to get played, because all you're doing is going off of stuff from last year. And you know, we felt like there was something to, you know, an advantage of us, you know, we have four tight ends up and be able to get in that and see what groupings they were going to throw out there. And you know, and we felt like that was an advantage to us yesterday, and that doesn't mean it will be moving forward, but yesterday I felt like that was something that we were able to, you know, hang our hat on.
3: That is something that's giving you maybe a tight end. It might be an offensive lineman.
1: I would love to clarify this question for you, but I don't even understand it. But Joe Brady will say something cool, maybe.
2: Yeah, I didn't do that. He chose that. You know, and maybe he needs to draft his team better, where he has a Cybo or somebody to actually do it. But no, I mean, you can tell it's little instances, right? We try to be intentional about everything. And, you know, there's so many things that people are going to be able to, you know, they speak without speaking loudly, right? And when you see a situation like that, even in the offseason, even in April, guys speak to you kind of how they're feeling and where their minds are at, right? And it might not have anything to do with September 12th or whatever yesterday's date was, but or 13th, but it has everything to do with it. And, you know, and he's just continued to kind of have that approach all the way through. And I'm just glad it was able to kind of showcase and show up yesterday.
3: Did that show you something, the glimpse into what his mindset was when he chose to be the
2: agent? It's, I mean, when people don't understand, like when he was out last year and he wasn't able to play in the games, it wasn't like, you know what, I can't go. Like, he literally couldn't go. And so there were so many games that he played and he wasn't 100%, he wasn't even close to 100%. And he was still, you know, you saw what it was looking like when he was out on the football field for us. So that gave me a glimpse. Like, I've never questioned, you know, any of that. It's just, it's good when he's starting to get a feel of how his body is and, you know, what the offseason kind of did. And it's a long season ahead, right? We just played one game. Everybody's going to be sore as can be today, right? If you go 13 a lot, you know, that means all tight ends are going to be as sore as can be right now and getting their bodies ready to go because we got to go do it again. And but I think he trained in an offseason to be able to withstand that.
1: I want to interrupt to take it in a completely different direction for a moment here and go back to our boy Ricky that called in about Joshua Palmer not going down to preserve time, to ensure the win. Mm-hmm. And we've poked a bunch of holes in it, but I've got a lengthy reply that I'd like to read.
0: Okay.
1: It says, I don't know if this has been cleared up yet, but that caller who was so sure about that play, said you might, was so sure that taking a knee was wrong to do, had his math wrong. Oh, this is on Ricky's side.
0: Okay.
1: That is math wrong. If I remember, there were two timeouts left for Houston when the play happened, right? If so, that first timeout doesn't come after first down, but before first down. The second and final timeout comes after first down. And now you can bleed 40 seconds after second down and 40 seconds after third down, right? If everything I mentioned here is correct, there are mere seconds remaining when we go for the field goal. Now, if he wants to argue that you always take the points if you have a chance to, well, then that's a fair argument to have. The field goal is not guaranteed, though it is pretty close. But I think the right play may have been to take a knee. However, I doubt that would ever have been thought about, even if Houston only had one timeout. So I think it might be more of a mentality argument. Do you want to score or hold off and try to bleed the clock? There's an argument to be had, like I mentioned. But I like the kneel down idea. At a younger age, I probably would be all about scoring another touchdown. But whatever, just wanted to clarify the guy's math because I'm almost sure he mentioned that after they take the first time out, after first down, so Mr. Cocky is wrong if he said that.
0: There's a lot of if this is right, if I'm remembering properly.
1: But the reality occurring is there are so many reasons why it was not as clear as the first caller said to do it. Like, yeah, there's a mentality of I would rather score this touchdown as time expires.
0: Yeah.
1: But I also would like as many opportunities to score this touchdown because I might not get it. So I'm not going to bleed the clock and then give myself one chance to score. And if you make the two-point conversion, it's a full touchdown that you need. You were kind of banking, not totally banking on it, but that was a possibility. You at least made it, so the field goal is not going to beat you. Yeah, it would have been better to drain them of timeouts.
0: Sure.
1: But the situation did not present itself in such a manner that was easy, an accessible option.
0: Right. It wasn't such a cut-and-dry situation as the first caller made it sound.
1: And I love conversations about these sorts of things,
0: Absolutely.
1: About decisions and clock management and what should be done and what shouldn't be done. I'm big on it. So I like having the conversation. I just don't think that was a 100% type of situation.
0: Right.
1: The thought was in my mind, but once it was like, oh, touchdown,
0: then
1: that's available. Yeah. You're just going to take it. Now you got to go stop them.
0: Right.
1: And hope that you can get through a couple minutes there with or a minute and a half without letting them in the end zone. All right, quick timeout. We'll be right back. I'm Brad. That's Owen. 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
0: 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Thank you.
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0: couple minutes left here. Day two, middays. Driven by Northtown Automotive on WGR. Owen Parker, Brad Reiter, Tim Graham here for the first half of the show today. He'll be back tomorrow. All of us will be back tomorrow. That's what we do. 803-0550. Let's talk to Steven in Florida. Hey, Steven, you're on WGR.
1: Hey, good afternoon.
0: What's up?
1: Well, happy Victory Tuesday. I'm glad I can say that.
0: Yeah.
1: This is a heart stopper right up to the end. First of all, I wanted to say, I put this in the chat. So I think for your segment, with Brady and all that,
0: yeah.
1: I think the best one that I've come up with is Pressing On.
0: Pressing On. Mm-hmm. I don't hate it.
2: Okay.
0: I don't hate it. I like the P thing. There's a podium, there's a press, there's a play, there's a pause.
2: Yeah. Parse
0: is not bad. I'm trying to make it as simple as possible. The point of this is so that we don't have to lay out a full explanation of what we're doing every time. When we take a news conference, and we could just press play and let you hear it, but that's boring. They're paying us to come in here and talk about stuff, so let's play it and pause it and talk about it, take calls during it. It's been super well received. Everybody likes the format. It just needs a name so we don't have to explain it constantly.
2: Yeah.
1: Right. So
0: what's up?
1: As far as the game Sunday, I knew the Bills were going to win this game. I was just a little bit nervous because of that high-octane defense for the Houston Texans. But I told everybody the star of this game is going to have to be the offensive line because last year they got totally embarrassed. That's why Josh Allen got sacked 8 times. Mm-hmm. Of course, I know that Spencer Brown, he got injured and was basically playing with one hand. And then, of course, Deion, he got a concussion, so I understand that. But still, they had to do a better job protecting their quarterback, and you saw what happened. And I wanted to say this, too. So speaking of Josh Allen, I heard Joe Marino on his Locked In Bills podcast yesterday. Mm-hmm. He was just raving, and rightly so, about Josh Allen and how good he did. Well, there's this clown that's on YouTube. His name is Aqib Talib. He's a former cornerback for the Rams.
2: Yeah,
0: Tampa.
1: And he was ragging on Josh Allen. He's like, well, all we did was see the same old Josh Allen. He didn't do anything different. I'd give him maybe a 7.5. I'm just not that impressed with him. So him and his little 21,000 subscribers there on his YouTube channel. Well, and he says, bring on Josh Allen here. In other words, to the Rams. Well, I'm going to tell you something. After the way the Rams played against the 49ers, and I know it's only the first week, but still, they got the MVP. They looked horrible against the 49ers. So yeah. I'm confident Buffalo's going to go in there and do what needs to be done. And I wouldn't be a bit surprised. I said that Josh was going to get at least 300 yards passing and that Moore was going to get at least 100 yards receiving.
0: Nailed it.
1: Because the connection they have. But I'm confident they're going to clean things up. Too many penalties. That was the main thing in that game Sunday.
0: All right, we got to run. I appreciate it. Thanks for your time. Thanks for your call. But we have to stop because the show's over. Shelton Bulldog are next on WGR.

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0: slots, you know, I'm not looking for a medal. And then this morning, fine, okay, slept good, pretty good for me. Went to the store. Tuesday's my shopping day and cooking. Made dinner, lunch and dinner for the family. And then it was 1:45 and I was pulling in. but you seem more flustered than I am.
1: I must say. No, it worked out fine. Right at the wire, I got everything figured out. But the computer, you know, there's someone at this workstation that's going to go nameless right before our show that is also using the desktop, which is pretty uncommon.
0: I have an idea.
1: Most people who work in here do not use the desktop. Just for, I don't know, you know, whatever. It's more convenient. You just have all, like, you use a laptop. You're not using a desktop in here anymore.
0: No.
1: A company desktop.
0: This is why.
1: Right. Well.
0: Imagine now Brad is, I got to deal with Brad.
1: Right. So most days, like, I've got 7 windows open on one screen and 5 on another. And most days, I can just walk in and punch in my credentials. And all that's I'm right where I was when I logged off last night. But for some reason, because someone who will go nameless that may or may not share my last name was logged in on here, like I had to start over and like just but I got it all done. These are not things anyone needs to hear me complain about.
0: No, I hope that gets across.
1: So I'm sorry.
0: But we know we're not really complaining.
1: It worked out. But you're right. You're right to point out, because I was sighing over here and you were talking to me. I'm like, I can't talk right now. I was all grouchy, jerky.
0: I even made you lunch.
1: You did, and I refused that. I'm just too distracted. And so this is why we're actually having a conversation we should have had in private.
0: I wasn't here.
1: But you weren't here in time. And plus my...
0: I was cooking, cleaning.
1: My quote-unquote crisis over here didn't begin until I walked in the room. Because I didn't know I wouldn't be able to log in.
0: The thing really, just between us... That made me, it wasn't late, but it's late for me. I don't like being here like less than a half an hour, than an hour.
1: No, almost. I know what you mean. Yeah.
0: But this is really the truth, and this is my fault. But what today was, all right, well, it's sort of like, you know, kind of comes to you in your head. You don't even necessarily have to put down a schedule, although maybe I should. Go to the store. I shopped for 3 different meals I want to make. I told you yesterday I was cooking 3 things this week. Got home, then sat down. Adam Krautwurst calls. Oh, now we're talking about Al Michaels. We're talking about lineup decisions. We're talking about waivers. 22-minute conversation, which, you know, was lovely. 22-minute conversation. It's over. All right. Ah! If I'm going to cook, like, I better do it right now or else I'm... You know, deadbeat dad who didn't do what he said he would do and didn't make dinner because they're always running into sports at night and everything.
1: They're counting on you. Yeah.
0: So I just bust it. And this is like, I'm always really slow in the kitchen. If I have a Sunday, it'll take me 3 hours longer than whatever the recipe says it should take. I'm just really slow. And I like that. It's leisurely.
1: Yeah.
0: Today was, go. So I get it done. I've got my dog right there. Margo wouldn't miss an opportunity to get some goat cheese off the floor or whatever I sort of flick. So she's there, and I'm talking to Margo. You know, I think we're going to make it. I think we're going to make it. This is actually doing well. I'm going to get there on time. But then I look at the kitchen, and it's 1 o'clock, and my wife's biggest complaint about me, at least in this area, is I don't know what that sounded like.
1: It sounded very real, is what that sounded like.
0: It wasn't. There's nothing I'm saying that you think I might be saying.
1: Mm-hmm.
0: But, the dishes hadn't even been emptied.
1: Mm-hmm.
0: And I've just got, I needed to blend to make a sauce. I've got the pots for the pasta.
1: You cannot leave that. I have this all the time, but I just have learned to deal with it. Everyone in my house leaves. There is not... a time, I don't think, that I walk into the kitchen and don't have to pick up something that was left in the sink. It's not a ton of stuff, but there's always something. A coffee cup, a spoon, a knife, a strainer. There's always at least one dish that I did not dirty that is just left.
0: And they're leaving it for you.
1: They're just leaving it. I don't think it's malicious. I don't think, oh, Dad will take care of that.
0: Well,
1: but it's absent-minded, I think, is probably.

0: what it is. And so I know I'm very sensitive to, I don't ever leave anything for anyone.
1: It's not malicious, but it's arrogant because they know it's going to get cleaned and they're not going to have to do it.
0: I think in, especially in my wife's case, it's not, I wouldn't call it that. I think it's just, she literally forgets. She has some like 88, like
1: she's a busy person.
0: She just, yeah, she just will not finish every task completely. It's how she has always been. It's just a thing.
1: I say it's arrogant because I do it.
0: Right. Yeah.
1: Like
0: you want to be hard on yourself.
1: I never wash the knives. The good knives that shouldn't go in the dishwasher.
0: Mm-hmm.
1: I just make a pile.
0: Oh, dude.
1: And I clean the sink. And I know.
0: Yeah.
1: I do the dishes, but I leave the knives.
0: Yeah.
1: And then there'll be, as there is, this is actually true right now, I'll tell you. There's a Tupperware container. My wife will put it out. She'll take it out of the fridge, and because it's old, whatever's in there is old, and I see it, but then I kind of just don't, I kind of leave it. It's going to be old tomorrow, too. Like, it's enclosed. Yeah. Not worried about flies or ants or anything. It's enclosed. That's where my arrogance in this area really shows.
0: I see. Yeah.
1: I don't do all of it. Yeah. I just do the stuff that goes in the dishwasher, and I sort of call it a win.
0: Yeah. Yeah, I don't know. I don't know if there's anything.
1: What a conversation!
0: It's not about the bills yet.
1: We should
0: stop probably. I don't. I don't think anyone in my family is arrogant about it. I think they've just, you know, the boys have taken after their mother, and I gave up fighting back. Yeah, you know, I gave up trying to correct this behavior because it was literally uncorrectable as it pertains to my wife. She just is like this. I think it's like she's ADHD. So like that's that. And the boys, I'm mostly just waiting for them to at some point like live somewhere else and realize that they shouldn't do that. Because someone, like they have roommates or they live with significant others or whatever they're going to end up doing, someone is going to be like, why do you leave your underwear in a pile in the bathroom?
1: Oh.
0: And they're going to be like, and I don't need to be there when that happens, but like
1: you don't want to be there when that happens.
0: I'm just, you know, that's I can't fix it. It's been broken my whole life, and I've left it alone, and I just wash the spoons, basically. Like, well, there's today's junk in the sink that I didn't create that I'll clean up.
1: To try to end this on a positive.
0: I'm such a martyr.
1: If,
0: God almighty, listen to me.
1: If you get hungry, I have habanero, roasted red pepper,
0: no one who has a full-time
1: right
0: job that contributes to like a household and like paying a mortgage does less than I do during a day.
1: Yeah.
0: And I'm in here complaining because my wife leaves a dirty spoon from coffee in the sink.
1: It's content.
0: I
1: don't think you would really complain about this in real life.
0: I got to adjust my... And that's right. I've never said a word to anyone I know ever about it once until now. I'm not kidding. I've just been carrying it around.
1: Suddenly the lights are on.
0: Suddenly I'm unburdening myself, and I didn't even know I was burdened. I don't think I am, actually. I just...
1: Somehow...
0: Right. Please say something about football.
1: Your intuition is that this is interesting. And because we're on an hour early, we don't get the guy who calls every day like, these guys suck! Why do they talk about sports? Because right now, that person is blaming Brad.
0: Right? They don't even know it's us
1: no.
0: yet.
1: Yeah, right. Literally 2 days ago, a guy held on for an hour, was on hold for an hour, and we picked up on the post-game show. He's like, Nate? How do you listen to the show for an hour and not know who's even talking?
0: Yeah.
1: Anyway, that happens, though. Like, you know,
0: yeah. So anyway,
1: you be you out
0: so
1: there.
0: So anyway, the Chiefs.
1: Anyway, it's time now at its new time slot for reverse AFC power rankings, powered by Empire Electric. 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
0: All of this was just the reverse AFC power rankings pregame show.
1: That's right.
0: All right, I can live with that.
1: I hope so.
0: Yeah, good.
1: We have games.
0: That totally works.
1: We have games, and there should be some movement. Which, you know, I know people are dying for. 16. Cleveland.
0: Yeah.
1: They are...
0: Terrible.
1: Nowhere.
0: Yeah.
1: You like it?
0: Yeah, I'm fine with Cleveland. I was going to say Miami again.
1: But I talked you out of it?
0: Eh.
1: Miami was 16... This is like Casey Kasem moment.

0: mean, at least, I mean, they lost to the Raiders.
1: Yeah.
0: And, you know, Cleveland. Who did Cleveland lose to?
2: Jacksonville.
0: Okay. So
2: non-competitive.
0: Yeah. Like, at least a good team, though. Like, the Raiders, the Raiders are in this bottom. They're in the teens, I think. I'll expect, anyway. I doubt they climb much higher than that. Like, all I'm saying is losing to Jacksonville is not, I think, as stark as losing to the Raiders.
2: The Raiders have not been a teen since July 21st. They've been a tween, but not a teen. We'll see what happens today. They're 1-0. 15.
0: Raiders. No, I'll put Miami here.
3: Tennessee.
0: Oh, yeah. Well, there's that.
2: I'm going to go Miami, respecting Tennessee's incompetence. I'm going to go Miami. Mm. Because I do still think they're nowhere. But I think with Cleveland, there might have been some hope. It's Jacksonville we're talking about here. Like, just make it good. Make it close. Did not. The whole day they were getting embarrassed.
0: Yeah.
2: 14.
0: I almost want to just keep digging them as long as they stand by Watson.
2: One more week.
0: So we'll see how much longer that lasts. Okay.
2: Tennessee at 14.
0: Okay.
2: Right?
0: Yeah, fine. Yeah.
2: 13. How about that Saleh got smoked at home by his former team in his debut?
0: His former team.
2: And they got booed all the time.
0: His former team is the Jets. Still.
2: And his former team is the Jets.
0: Right.
2: They got booed a lot. Cam Ward's throwing laterals to himself and then running up the middle.
0: Yeah.
2: 13.
0: Bad.
2: All right.
0: It's a bad scene.
2: Tear break.
0: Yeah, because the other 0-1 teams, I think, to varying degrees, at least have some, you know, I think they'll bounce back. You know, I don't think the Patriots are done or the Chargers. But, you know, Cleveland, Tennessee, Miami, those three teams.
2: Raiders.
0: The Raiders have to be next. Their ceilings all like 5 wins, 6 wins tops, I think, all those teams.
2: I don't know in one case, because of the Chargers and the Broncos debuts. Vegas at the Chargers Sunday. What should the line be? We can get to that later. It's a 4-hour show. Again.
0: Vegas is in L.A. to play the Chargers?
2: Yeah. What's that? 4.5? What do you want that to be? I want to look now.
0: Not more than that. I don't think.
2: You take 4.5 with Vegas, you think?
0: I might. 5 might be my... 5 would have been my guess.
2: Really?
0: Yeah.
2: You're good at this. The line is 7. Oof. We're both on L.A.
0: Yeah.
2: 12. Yeah, that's a buster game, isn't it? Vegas Chargers after last week?
0: Yeah.
2: That's a buster game.
0: Yeah.
2: Didn't think about that.
0: Jets? I'm going to say Jets. Yeah, the worst of the teams that won, I think, should go next.
2: Sounds like Geno is really good. This week, the Jets, I know it's not a night game because they have no night games. How do I not know this? I thought I had it all memorized.
0: They're hosting Green Bay.
2: Yes. Green against Gangrene. 1 o'clock Sunday, we'll be free to watch it because the Bills will have played already. 11. I'll still say Pittsburgh. Pittsburgh was the team here through the summer, and it sounded like the worst game you could have ever watched. They got a TJ Watt play, or else maybe they lose to
0: Atlanta.
2: What's his name?
0: With Cooper Rush.
2: Cooper Rush.
0: Think, right?
2: And his 2.6 QBR. They could have lost that game. Cooper Rush really ruined it. I mean, London did nothing. Pitts had a 0.
0: What a scene you've got going in Atlanta. Like, you thought all along it was going to be Tua, which I never bought, and then it didn't seem like that's what they wanted, but then Penix gets cleared by the doctors, like cleared medically, practice, contact, everything, but goes... Yeah, he got cleared, and he went to the coach and said, I still don't feel good.
2: Nobody wants to play.
0: And, like, that's, you know, maybe that's smart, but, man, his rep takes a beating, I think, for that. Maybe in his own locker room. Tua is like, what? He throws a pass in practice against air and falls down like I would when I bend down to pick up a
2: Q-tip.
0: A Q-tip in the parking lot. Ah! Oh!

0: I can't do this anymore.
1: I make a noise.
2: It's week one.
1: I make a noise in my house, and I half expect someone to come running. Are you okay?
2: Right.
1: And then they ask me what happened. I said, I was standing up.
2: You cannot have your quarterback making the Uncle Richie noise while he's practicing. This is not going to work.
1: Pittsburgh.
2: Ah!
1: 10.
2: Ugh. Indianapolis.
0: Okay.
1: 9. LAC. They stunk.
3: Yeah, they were awful.
2: Rank. Yeah.
1: What happened? I heard a great point from RotoPat, Pat Doherty, on his show at RotoWorld about the Chargers. Great point. Wish I thought of it. He's like, you take Mike McDaniel in Miami. I mean, that really hummed. But when Tua wasn't great, at least they had 3 awesome players that could rise up. Tyreek Hill, Devon Achane,
2: and Waddle.
1: Jalen Waddle. Now you go to L.A., and now McConkey's out. Who's that guy?
2: Quentin Johnston?
1: Come on.
2: Right. They're in pretty tough.
1: That was a point he made on his show. Like, the Chargers don't have the game saver that the Dolphins did, even though they were still the Dolphins. But that was a playoff team. Twice with McDaniel and Tua. They lost Tua. They lost here. They went to Kansas City, and it was minus 20 degrees. But they made it. You know, the Chargers, worst week one of all the teams, I think. 8. Cincinnati. Oh, there's a couple other ones that are fun to...
2: Yeah.
1: You know, I wish I had that back. I'll see if you guys get there. Last week's number one.
3: I did kind of want to go Denver here. I think the Chargers were the worst week one. I thought Denver was close
2: Denver
3: second.
2: Was real bad.
3: They looked awful. Can't tackle. Waddle has one catch.
2: I probably want to give New England a little more grace. I mean, that's a really tough spot.
3: Mm-hmm.
2: And it was only a 3. I mean, they were right there. They could have pulled it out. So, yeah, I think that works. Denver.
1: They love it.
2: I mean, what was that last night? They're playing a team. That's right.
1: What was that?
3: It was a game.
2: Meek is what it was. Mm. They're playing the Chiefs. The Chiefs can't throw the ball. We passed the line of scrimmage, basically, and you just got housed.
1: You get that one pick where was it 21-7?
2: Yeah, right. Yeah. Right in the middle of the field.
1: They're at the 4-yard line.
2: Yeah, right. And
1: that went backwards.
3: They lose yards.
2: Yeah.
1: Some holding.
2: Yeah.
1: Which they would never have called that on Kelsey.
2: I guess
3: speaking of him.
2: The play on the Mahomes run that opened the game, the first touchdown of the
1: brilliant.
2: Year.
1: Brilliant.
2: Kelsey tackles that guy like the 3-yard line.
1: Why is it brilliant? Because they got called for holding on the play before. At home. Why did I pick Kansas City? Why did I say I picked Kansas City in the picks? The league is not going to let them lose.
2: Yeah.
1: How'd I do? Took him in Survivor. Took him in the picks. Rocking chair win. 7. Chiefs.
3: Yes.
1: It is written. 6. Oh, wait. I broke the rule. I had the Bengals, but.
2: That's fine. Anything that pushes the Bengals up is good by me.
1: Down. Yeah.
2: Down. Whatever.
1: Bengals.
2: I want to say New England.
3: I'm good with New England here. The A.J. Brown stuff, it's not just a week now. Like, he might be out 4 to 6 weeks.
2: Yeah, he's out at least 4. Yeah.
1: 5.
2: Bengals.
1: Okay. What did you hear or read about their performance? Mayfield, I guess, was kind of a disaster for Tampa. 3 fumbles, was kind of just hit all the time, and they were always behind. Chase did nothing.
2: Yeah, that's all I know. We have Chase on my lone fantasy team that I'm barely paying attention to, but 2 for 12 really kind of stood out.
1: 2 for 12.
2: In a game
1: cut
2: where they you know,
1: cut him.
2: They didn't erupt, but they scored 30, right? I mean,
1: at least
2: kind of incredible.
1: Trade him to me. Cincinnati.
2: All right, that's 5.
1: 4 is Houston.
2: How do you know? Yeah, okay, fine.
1: You agree?
2: Yeah. They maybe should have gone sooner.
1: Thought about it. Is Houston fine? They have the Bengals Sunday. Cincinnati at Houston Sunday. That's good.
2: I think...
1: That's a game I'd want to watch. I hope that's the local game.
2: I'm very curious.
1: It won't be.
2: What a team with, you know, with weapons can do to them, because the Bills, we weren't sure what we were really going to get weapon wise out of the Bills, and they had guys open all day.
1: 8 yards per play by the Bills in Houston Sunday, tops in the league for week one. I mean, what a statement.
2: If Cincinnati hangs, you know, 450 yards on them, there might be a crisis down there. Full blown.
1: Cincinnati is always a slow starter. Burrow is a slow starter, but they did win. That's a fun one. It'll not be the local game, right? Because there's no New York team or Pittsburgh.
2: Yeah, I haven't looked yet.
1: Can we get away with that? Like, are the Jets have the Packers, which could, who knows anymore. The Giants are on Monday night at the Rams. Pittsburgh has New England. That'll be the game. Pittsburgh at New England will be the game.
2: Pittsburgh, New England, Sunday, 1 o'clock.
1: Guess that's fine.
2: On CBS, Fox, Sunday, 1 o'clock, Green Bay and the Jets.
1: Right, of course.
2: And then 4:25, we get Washington and the Cowboys, and the night game is Colts and Chiefs.
1: Is that official? How do you have that already?
2: This is Fubo. Like I went into the Fubo app and just clicked football, and that's that's what's scheduled on the locals.
1: Interesting.
2: That's how I always do it. Whenever you
1: on
2: ask
1: Tuesday,
2: me,
1: it's an hour earlier.
2: Yeah,
1: you still have that already.
2: That's there. Yeah.
1: All right, I have to go out Sunday.
2: I suppose it's possible that could change.
1: I have to go out Sunday. Pittsburgh, New England. Packers Jets is pretty close to unwatchable for a doubleheader. For two games. Yeah. I mean, a lot of games are. Go find Minnesota Chicago somewhere.
2: Sunday will just be a red zone day for me because I'll be at Borderland, and it will be very hard for me to just sit with a game anyways. Because I'll be, you know, selling my wife's jewelry and whatever.
1: When she's not looking.
2: When she's not watching, I'll be watching.
1: Three.
3: Buffalo.
2: Have we chosen Jacksonville yet?
1: Nope.
2: I would say them before I would say the Bills. Yes.
1: I agree. Two Bills. Zach?
3: I already said Bills are three, so I'm there. Yep.
1: Locked in. One.
2: Baltimore's going to be one.
1: In their rightful place as the one in the power rankings every year, Baltimore. Oh, baby. I mean, it sounds like that was a show to see, the Ravens offense. And they lose Flowers after he goes for 8 and 150. And it doesn't even matter. Jacoby Lane breaks his wrist. Doesn't even matter. Just absolutely steamrolled the Colts. They always lose the opener, the Colts, for some reason. I mean, that goes back like 17 years. I think they're 2-15 in their last 17 openers. Oof. But, you know, Ravens, there was a lot, Ross, who will be on today, there was a lot of like, I don't know about the Ravens. And they go out and just cook. Jackson, the highlights are insane from that game. Derrick Henry three times. Week one, three, how old is he?
2: 62 years old.
1: All the talk, the rightful talk about Allen and his rushing touchdowns. Here comes Derrick Henry with three. In the opener, not bad. 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Nick Bakay. This will be the earliest he's ever been up.
2: That's
1: he's ever been on.
2: That's absolutely right, yes.
1: 4, Ross Tucker. 5, Sal. We'll do some Sabres, too. Tomorrow, Lindy Ruff, Jarmo Kekalainen are speaking. Camp opens. Paul will come on if we can get him.
2: Thursday is camp opening. They're talking tomorrow. So, I would expect I haven't talked to Paul, but yeah, that'll be the plan.
1: I don't want to ignore that or just forget about that because it's so football, but fun time for Sabres fans, and we want to be, with them, with you. Mike Schoep and the Bulldog here. We'll look for your calls next. This is WGR.
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1: 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The reviews are in. Buck and Aikman have never sounded better.
2: There's a lot of people nodding their heads right now.
1: Go out again.
3: What was the joke?
4: They lost audio near the end of the first quarter and went to a TV timeout. And came back, and they, you know, referenced it. Which, you know, I appreciated that they referenced it, because in the streaming era, something goes wrong, I just assume it's like me. You know, like my device necessarily, but like the stream that I'm watching went out, and it wasn't like some big...
3: Why wouldn't it be you?
4: Right, because it all seems so less direct than it used to be. So I just assume it's me, but... It was them, and Joe told us.
3: I just never – Joe Buck is like that. This kind of smarmy, self-deprecating stuff, I just don't buy it. I think, you know, some people are believable when they talk like that, you know, but his like, oh, we've never sounded – the idea that – I just don't believe him in that area. I don't believe that he thinks, like, he's terrible or whatever. Whatever that really is.
4: I don't think he thinks manifest. He's terrible. I think he's making fun of how much fun they get made of is all that is.
3: I guess maybe we do that.
4: Yeah. I
3: should be believable.
4: Owen and I were talking about them last night. I don't know that it was that brought it on, but it's funny. I did say, like, at some point here, I turned a corner on Joe Buck. Like when he's going in, like, nuts about Randy Moss on the Lambeau goalpost, they said I could not. I hate it. I just no baseball. He's driving me nuts. He was everywhere then,
3: wide open,
4: and just he made me crazy. But he and they together. I don't know, there's a few things. I think like they were in the booth on the night Damar Hamlin almost died. Did die and was revived.
3: I don't know what to do with that. And I'm going to say almost is better.
4: I thought that they were, I mean, that's a hell of a spot, obviously. I mean, unprecedented spot. And I just thought they were, they hit the right notes. They were graceful. Like, they did a good job in a tough environment.
3: I remember Lisa Salters for that night being excellent.
4: And they took turns. Booger McFarland was the first one I remember in the studio saying, "We can't play this game," like before they had decided that wasn't going to be a game anymore. And I really appreciated that. If like somebody needed to say that, and he did, and you know he ended up being right. I mean, the coaches at least agreed with him anyway. So I like Buck and Aikman for that. I did use the word self-deprecating, talking about how my admiration for Buck has grown. I think he just comes off as more, I don't know, relatable to me now. And I've always liked Aikman way more than you, and I don't know if you remember why. He has like a lifetime line of credit with me because, I don't know, many years ago he was still at Fox. I mean, he's definitely done playing, and he was into the broadcasting. And he was maybe with Joe Buck at Fox on the number one team, which, right, that's where they came from, to ESPN. And he did an interview, I don't know if it was Real Sports or GQ or what it was, but he said, right now, if my kids wanted to play football, I wouldn't let them. And I really appreciated that. This is while, you know, the concussion stuff was very much still a fresh topic. Like, it wasn't something that we had just sort of forgotten about. There was a lot of, you know, the cover-ups and stuff, like, that was all sort of fresh. And I appreciated him being so deep in the machine, being willing to say that. So I know he doesn't get everything right, but I just respect the hell out of him being willing to say that and, you know, take whatever came with it. And obviously it didn't affect him. He's working at, you know, a prime spot and has a job with the Miami Dolphins now.

0: How did he get that job?
1: I just admired him for...
0: I was not even called.
1: Saying that.
0: So. I've been so good on the Dolphins. So fair to them. I didn't even get one call. It's really almost unfair to put the two areas together.
1: I know.
0: Like, if you knew any of these guys personally, you couldn't hammer them for their broadcasting. I mean, really? Once you know them, once that gets broken, and you don't know Aikman, but that was something that sort of touched you, and like, well, I can't criticize him for wanting to punt on 4th and 1 every time anymore. But yeah. I just... Do you know this? You were listening to me. You were in the room. I was listening to this clip that Dan Lebatard did today where, I mean, Lebatard must not care about Troy Aikman's kids because he went through and quoted like 15 times.
1: Oh, that's what that was. I didn't know whose voice that was. Okay.
0: Last night where Aikman said these completely, what I called him like useless yesterday as an announcer. And that's the word, like just these complete, I mean, platitudes, you have to just not be thinking to have any respect for it. And the biggest problem I have with an announcer, although there's tons of that, and go watch this Lebatard, what's his axe to grind? He just went through and he said, he quoted like 15 things, and then he said, I didn't even watch the second half of the game. And they're all just completely useless platitudes that do nothing for the viewer. That's my objection. He makes $1 million a game. It's just like, it's offensive that he would get 10 cents a game when he has nothing. And part of why I say that is because every time, and this happens dozens of times in every one of his broadcasts, he will, like Joe Buck will say a thing about a guy, oh, this guy's in his 4th year out of Purdue. I'll tell you, Joe, they really love him around here. I don't buy that for a half a second. There's no way in my mind Troy Aikman is watching film during the week on the backups on these teams. He takes the flight, he sits in the room, they tell him everything because, you know, that's what you do. And then he's got it all written out, and then when, you know, whoever's name comes up, he's like, I'll tell you, Joe, they really like this player around here. And he'll say a thing that they told him. He is not convincing in the slightest as somebody that's actually done that work. Ross, who, again, like, we know him, so I'm never going to say anything critical. Right. He is 100% convincing when he makes a comment like that about a player. Like, it's his take. And if he's going to come with the Jets really like him, he might say, the Jets have told me that they really like this guy. Like, why would you pretend? You don't need to. It's $1 million a game. To do what? Like, you don't even need to pretend. You don't even have to sort of steal that valor.
1: Mm-hmm.
0: And I know that they really like Troy Franklin. Just tell me who told you that or something that's believable. Okay.
1: Buck also did a really good thing 2 years ago when there was the Skyref thing with Darnold got face masked in the end zone the week before, and then on the Monday night game there was no flag thrown. It was made clear when the Darnold thing happened that that's not what Skyref can't do that, and they can't call a penalty. It can correct you if you wrongly throw a flag, but it is not going to tell you you should have thrown a flag and then penalize the team. And then that happened the following week on Monday Night Football, and Buck was somewhat apoplectic about it and made the rules guy really uncomfortable because the rules guy didn't want to get in trouble. He was pretty new. And Buck's like, I thought they couldn't do this. What are we doing here? And again, you're in the machine, and when you are banging on the glass saying this isn't right from inside the machine, I'm gonna tip my hat to you. So, yeah, it does, you know, I'll freely tell you, it absolutely affects my objectivity about them doing the job. They don't annoy me anymore because I respect. To me, that stuff means more than whether or not Aikman can figure out when you should punt or not.
0: Well, he's never cared to find out why or to like look into it. He's on that front. I didn't even say anything about that.
1: I know. I'm just saying.
0: He's never cared. He's like Mark Schlereth is like this, who keeps getting work because he's so above. Even in 2026, the war was won on that front when?
1: 5 years ago, at least.
0: At least. I mean, yeah.
1: Longer.
0: 15, yeah. 20 years ago was when football capitulated. And, all right, well, I guess if you're telling me 4th and 3 at midfield is a go, whatever, then I'm going to go. Football finally capitulated, despite the pressure that whatever it's worth from guys like that. The announcers who just can't even they can't even understand they're nowhere. Why would you do this? What, the only one of those maybe that's left, and I mentioned Ryan Paganetti a lot, who's just doing this awesome work on Twitter.
1: Yes.
0: I mean, all the time with like tendencies. He sort of found out Josh McDaniels last week, and like we did this against them and beat them. It's really
1: yep.
0: like you're in the room with him,
1: yep.
0: which is great. He's like, the next one is, and this has been one of mine for a few years at least, and I wanted to see it. What game was it the other night? Will a team that scores to get within 8, Dallas, go for 2? Because that's the statistical play. That's the analytics play, is to
1: go for the 2 there.
0: You're either down 8 or you're down 6. If you're down 6, you can score again and kick and win. If you're down 8, you have the same about 50-50 chance of
1: right.
0: tying the game.
1: You'd rather find out now whether you're going to need the 2 again later.
0: Right.
1: Yep.
0: And so that's one where announcers, I think, have still not figured out. I'm now getting the effect of that habanero pepper.
2: I think that's what's happening to me right now.
0: So I might have to save the story. Because I can't even really talk or breathe right now, but...
1: That doesn't seem good.
0: Yeah. I was cooking with the little, like, scotch bonnet or habanero peppers today, and I think I'm feeling not... Like, I don't need the bathroom or anything,
1: yeah,
0: but...
1: Right, but you're having a moment.
0: It's, like, stuck... Like, one of the seeds or membranes maybe stuck in my
1: close
0: throat.
1: Enough to a break time, so why don't we
0: tearing
1: take
0: up.
1: A break? We've got
0: Nick
1: Bakay coming up at the top of the hour, and we're really looking forward to that. Bills fan, obviously, and Hollywood... what do we call him? I shouldn't ask you. We should just take a break.
0: Hollywood Funny Man.
1: Hollywood Funny Man? Mm. All right, anyway, that's coming up at the top of the hour.
0: Yes.
1: He's Shope. I'm Bulldog. This is WGR.
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0: two questions for you. The first one, I just want clarification on a rule that apparently you guys have at GR. I guess your producer informed Ricky from Lewiston that you can only call WGR once.
1: We're not here to talk about how we do what we do.
2: I mean, I couldn't even. Let's talk about my eyes and cough.
1: Yeah.
2: Something maybe of interest to anybody listening,
1: and our inability,
2: and that isn't to anybody listening,
1: and our inability to properly plan our days now that our show starts at 2 o'clock.
2: I mean, it's day two.
1: Just how we start.
2: I was thinking
1: about it while I went and played golf Tuesday morning with my friends Henrik and Aurelio, and we teed off at like 7:25. And the whole time, I don't like to look at my phone or look at the time. I just like to play. And we were playing, you know, unencumbered. There was really no waiting. But still, I'm thinking, yeah, I got to get home. And we were done at 10:15. So it was fine. It was totally fine. But in my head, I was like, hour earlier, I'm not going to be okay here.
2: It seems at the same time ridiculous to talk about to anybody that has like a real job. But, like, totally.
1: Yeah. I mean,
2: today was
1: 23 years.
2: I was in a big rush.
1: The same time. And, you know, now it's suddenly different.
2: Yeah. So I'm cooking with these peppers. And I was a good boy. Like, I washed my hands. I touched the seeds. I took the seeds out and the membranes out, right? So the sauce isn't too hot for my kids and wife. You know, like, I like a little spice, but can't overdo it. You can add more, but you can't subtract, right? I mean, once you put the thing in the sauce, then they're in. And, you know, scrubbed, good. Then touched. No, my tongue, like I did that. And like almost, I probably almost screamed. I was with my dog in the kitchen like, so hot. You know, I'm not a milk drinker. That's why I think like bread or milk, you should
1: cool that off.
2: Not water, but survived that. And then whatever happened with my throat, I don't know. But when we went to break and I touched my inside of my left eye and I couldn't open it. And I went to the bathroom and then sort of just, you know, washed my hands. All the water, like this move?
1: Yeah.
2: All the water in my face. And then it was like doubly bad. Oof. It's just how you have to get it all off.
1: Yeah.
2: And I don't know. I thought I had twice. Now I think it might be okay. Like, my eyes are still burning. It wasn't that long ago. I mean, it was 2 hours ago I was making this dish. That habanero pepper got me.
1: It was harrowing, is what this is.
2: Is it worth it? Is a hot pepper worth it? Are the hot wings worth it?
1: I want to say usually yeah. I mean, if you can get through without putting your wing finger in your eye, then you know usually going to be okay.
2: Yeah, what's worse than a wing finger in your eye?
1: One of the wing fingers in your eye, you should be able to get by.
2: I hope I'm okay now. There might be some like little speck of pepper on here somewhere, and look out if that happens. If I touch my tongue or my eye or something, don't touch your face. I was a celebrity bartender once. Not bragging, just you know, this is a story.
1: Sure, yeah.
2: And it was the guy was a friend of mine. And I'm back behind the bar with him, and he caught me touching my face just as a habit, like just, you know.
1: Whatever.
2: And he's like, you got to wash your hands now. Like, why?
1: Don't do that. Right.
2: Touch your face.
1: Right.
2: And then I noticed I was constantly doing it.
1: Right.
2: And it was a whole night of wash your hands. It was funny.
1: Right.
2: But I was getting behind because I was always having to wash my hands.
1: Right. You touch your beard, touch your face. You're scratching your whatever. Yeah.
2: I'm sure on the stream it might look like that. I just do that all the time, or are there worse offenders? I don't know. Somebody I was watching recently, there, touched my nose, was like always touching their face. I'm like, you got to stop. You know?
1: These are lessons you need to learn.
2: I don't know if the peppers are worth it. And like my fam, you won't eat it because you don't like goat cheese. My wife said it was fine. She liked it okay, but I don't know. She might have not.
1: You might like,
2: just like try to get the conversation over with.
1: Better than fine there.
2: Her thing is she cooks all the time, and I probably don't do well enough to compliment her. I try, but sometimes it's like really sort of earthy vegetarian, which I really don't like.
1: Yeah.
2: And I think she might be a little bit offended that
1: I'm
2: out here looking for compliments when I cook. And, you know, sometimes I get them, sometimes I don't. Nick Bakay coming up next.

0: 6:05. In the majors, the Blue Jays host the Tigers at 7:07. Toronto, just a game out of that third wild card spot, which Cleveland currently holds. The Guardians host the White Sox at 6:40. At 7:10, the Mets have the Orioles in town, and then at 7:40, the Yankees are at Minnesota. That's your Paddock Chevrolet Sports Update. 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I'm Zach Jones for Western New York's Voice of the Fan, WGR.
1: It's Mike Shope.
2: It's nothing you did.
3: It's not you, it's me.
2: It's not you, it's you, but you didn't cross me.
1: And the Bulldog.
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2: Some fairly high drama late in the first hour. This is now, if you're just tuning in, expecting us to have just started at 3. Our second hour, we're now 2 to 6 Eastern. I don't mean the guy who called in to complain about some nonsense, but no more references to that. So what? No, I had to, with some relatively high amount of urgency, leave the studio because I touched my eye, having apparently not done a thorough enough job washing my hands after having cooked earlier today with habanero peppers. And, like, literally, I could not open my eyes. What I really wouldn't want to have happen, you know, it cleared up and we're back. I wouldn't want to have happen, you know, like a football player or something, Shope, DNP, parentheses, Pepper.
5: Yeah, yeah.
2: What's his injury?
5: Pepper/eye.
2: Pepper.
5: He's got pepper eye.
2: touched his face.
5: He's got pepper eye?
2: Pepper. What caused this?
5: That can't be right.
2: I can't live with that. So we're going to have to tough this out.
5: Yeah. Well, so far, so good.
2: With us now is Nick Bakay. It's always such a treat to talk to Nick. He joins us on the West Her Hotline. This is maybe the earliest he's ever been on, if not up. That's my line.
5: Yeah, we've never gone for Nick in the leadoff slot here.
2: It's like, a lunch hour.
5: It's a very rare thing for us to have ever done, 3 o'clock.
2: Nick, what are we taking you away from?
6: Absolutely nothing.
2: Oh, no.
5: Beautiful.
6: No, I'm in the hiatus window of waiting to hear news about project pickups, things like that. So you're a welcome distraction from my constant state of angst. And I have to tell you, Shope,
2: yes.
6: When you handle peppers, nitrile gloves. Come on, guy. That's a barbecue pro skill right there. Put on the gloves.
2: I need to buy gloves to make this ravioli dish, you're saying? That was my oversight?
6: Yes. You don't mess with habaneros with the bare hands. Come on.
2: Okay.
6: Well, you're just one man, and we need you.
2: Had I missed any part of the show from it, I definitely would think differently about it next time. Maybe still I will.
6: You're like Bob Costas when he had pink eye during the Olympics. I'm having flashbacks.
2: Hope I look okay, but yeah. Thank you. Good advice.
5: Well, you mentioned you're waiting to hear stuff. There was, I think I know this through Facebook. I could have asked you when we set this up, but there was good news on the Netflix show, right? The Leanne, did that get picked up?
6: No, we just dropped about 2 weeks-ish ago. And so that's our season 2, which was shot, okay. You know. Was shot in the 1940s, and now they're finally dropping it. And don't run, don't walk to Leanne season 2. It's delightful, it's delicious, and we're in the algorithmic hell of whatever they evaluate and don't deal you in on. So we're waiting to see. But I will tell you, the show's gone very well. It's a delight. It's wildly popular. Go watch.
5: All right, good. And you must be fresh off of having attended the Emmy Awards. Do they still have – I know that was last night just through Twitter. I don't even – is that still on TV as a show?
2: Peacock.
5: I don't even know where to find these things anymore.
6: Okay.
5: Is that where that was? I just saw winners. You know, I like Pluribus. So I was happy for Rhea Seehorn. Not like I know her, but like I like the show a lot. So she won, but it's so funny. Like award shows that, you know, I used to, we maybe all grew up similarly watching that stuff with our parents when we were little kids. And like, I just have no idea. If it weren't for Twitter, I wouldn't know any of this stuff happens anymore.
6: You know, I'm the same way. I grew up watching them all and was fascinated. And now being a little bit through the looking glass, you know, and being in the profession, it's like my friend once said about reading.

0: trade magazine Variety. If you're in the business, Variety, 15 minutes to read, 2 days to get over it, because you're just reading about other people's deals and good news and all of that.
1: Right.
0: I have only had one Emmy nomination in my career for work I directly created and wrote. It was for a short-lived cartoon that I created with Mike Whitehorn, who created King of Queens. And it was a Comedy Central animated series, I kid you not, about two testicles. And that is my lone Emmy nod. So, you know, I don't...
2: You almost don't want another one at this point, if that's the story.
0: No, right. What what did I have to do to win?
2: What does it take? Oh, wow. How have you been in your life with reviews and criticism? I mean, I
0: have never been a critic's darling. When I was the showrunner on Mom, people loved that. Even like, you know, that got the little New York Times love letters. I was involved contributing to Kominsky Method, though that was a good one. But generally speaking, it's either no attention or negative attention, because I have, you know, toiled in the vineyard of the sort of half hour comedy, which is not anybody's darling. Certainly not the multicams I did. My greatest critical moment, I co-wrote and created the Mall Cop movies, and I actually have it framed in my office. The Variety review of Mall Cop 2 said, "This is more damaging to Sony than WikiLeaks."
1: Oh, and WikiLeaks? Was that the line?
2: Goodness.
1: Holy cow, Nick. Wow, that is...
2: At least you're a good sport.
0: Oh, listen. No, I thought that's actually a pretty good line.
2: So it is. You got to respect that, even though it's cruel.
0: You got to respect that. No, I've never really been. I've been a man of the people, guys. I'm not a critic's darling. I'm a man of the people. I'm from Buffalo. What do you expect?
2: What about in your NFL countdown days, if it was called that, Advantage Push, when you were doing Tale of the Tape for ESPN? Maybe it's a different culture, I guess, when it comes to criticism, if that's even the word, or kind of what reaction you get. I mean, I always thought, this is before we knew each other, I always thought those were so funny. And football is so unfunny. Like, anybody who dares to try to be funny around football is really taking a risk, and it's, I think, as long as they are, welcome to Frank Caliendo.
1: Right.
2: Another one.
0: Who really just... nice. Yeah, oh, he's a genius. My God. I will say, you know, there's stuff that, you know, I guess you could put something on your mantle in terms of an award, but I'll tell you the two things that I was involved with that were for the demographic they were targeting, 100% loved and accepted, were my work on ESPN and making fun of things. I was always smart enough to make them very highlight-driven so as not to frustrate the sports interviewer.
2: Mm-hmm.
0: And the other thing is when I was the cat on Sabrina, because there's a generation of girls who grew up on that show, and they all wished they had a cat who could talk back and confide in. Look, in the Mall Cop movies made hundreds of millions of dollars. I mean, my stuff, I'm not breathlessly awaiting the reviews like some Broadway show where, oh God, the Times hates us, we're out of business. That's not my game. I've been involved with tons of things that have done extremely well. I've been very lucky. I've had a fabulous time. So I am not complaining. But Emmy night yet. I mean, look, we're in an era where every Emmy-nominated comedy is a drama. So I don't know. I'm out of touch. And my wife and I were talking. My kids dragged me to that Backrooms movie, and I have never been more miserable for 2 hours in my life. And it's the worst thing I've ever seen. And my two sons are like, "Dad, you don't got it." I'm like, "You don't get it. Watch a good movie. You have no clue." There's a guy in a pirate costume from Party City, and that's supposed to scare me. And then it's just an ode to bad furniture. I was out of body astral projecting to my safe. So miserable. But as I said, no, this is the process of life. Robin said that this is where we're headed. This is, you lose your gravitational pull. Relevance loses its form, and it makes dying easier because you're like, I don't get anything anymore anyway. So,
2: oh man, now we are getting deep.
1: This took a turn.
2: This is really speaking to me.
1: What I'm doing is preparing to dying by hating. I'm preparing to die because I hate everything. That's
2: Nick has not even mentioned that people aren't even writing the ads anymore.

0: more. Computers
1: exactly.
0: are writing.
1: Movies like The Backrooms make saying goodbye to Earth easier. And that is its greatest contribution, I'm telling you. And happy Tuesday to you.
0: Yes, indeed. Ode to bad furniture is my favorite little item here from this conversation.
2: Well,
0: so
2: Nick,
0: far.
2: The Bills did have a day on Sunday, I'm sure, because, you know, even in busy times, I think you probably would be carving out three.

0: game, Bills Houston games were 10-3 to the under. And, you know, it has, and it's the fact that it's in Houston only added to that in my mind. So I was way off. But, oh, gosh, it was really exciting. And, I mean, I have to say my favorite moment was that close call interception at the end that we fortunately dodged the bullet on. And when Ross Tucker said, it's one of those Josh Allen YOLO passes.
1: Right.
0: That was so perfect. But, no, I honestly, what a great start. I know we go further into the season now with a lot of mysteries still unanswered in terms of are we good enough to get over the playoff hump, but it was a great start.
1: We'll talk to Ross Tucker next hour. He's on with us every Tuesday afternoon.
0: How about that?
1: How about that? We talked to Al Michaels yesterday. Do you know him? Have you ever met him?
0: I know Al. I had dinner with Al and Bob Costas. With my wife Robin and Mr. Chow. How's that for a Hollywood moment? And I remember it because everything was going swimmingly, and then I knocked my martini over and made a scene. So it was one of those. But no, I know him a teensy tiny bit, and he doesn't disappoint, neither does Bob. That was quite a night. He's the best. I think Al's the gold standard, don't you?
1: You didn't, yes. You didn't catch him eating a vegetable, I bet.
0: No. Infamous. No vegetables. My wife just yelled it out. No vegetables.
1: He'll be on.
0: It's actually a feat. It's an accomplishment at a Chinese restaurant. So how about that?
1: Yeah, that good point. How do you avoid it at a Chinese restaurant? Just noodles?
0: Right?
1: Noodles and pork?
0: Filet and noodles, I guess. I can't even remember.
1: I mean, that so many delicious dishes where you don't even like have to really like vegetables, but the peas and the carrots and the bok choy.
0: They sneak them in everywhere. Everywhere.
2: Those little corns.
1: The baby corn?
2: The baby corns.
0: Baby corn.
1: with Nick Bakay. So Al's probably on his way in right now. He's flying today to Buffalo. Amazon Prime. One thing, going back a little bit to talking about the Emmys and like TV, we've had this conversation before. I'm finding, as much as I love and I think really appreciate good television, and there's so much, I mean, it's just this vast landscape. You really have to find conversations about it to find out what's out there that you didn't even hear about or know about or subscribe to something that tells you. But my thing, Nick, is I am that guy that is subscribed to everything because of sports. And
0: yes.
1: I don't know what to do about it. Like, Prime happens to be my wife's thing. She's a Prime member, so we get...
0: Mm-hmm.
1: But Peacock and Apple has even baseball now.
2: ESPN and Plus and...
1: I don't know what to do.
0: Oh, I know. I'm the same way, you know, and it is fairly sports-driven. But also, you know, I am keeping tabs on what is my line of work.
1: Yeah.
0: I believe it's kind of like, I always feel like the way the business works in terms of outlets, it's like balls of mercury. Like right now there are 1,000 streamers. I feel like they're going to look for things again. They kind of find a way to you and to make it.
1: Nick, we're kind of losing you here. I want to hear that point. So hopefully we can
2: We're going to reestablish that. I don't know. We started to fade there. I want to tell him. I want him back on the line to tell him that I got the HBO Max subscription, which I still have. Because that's what you get it for a reason. And as it turned out in this case, the reason I got it was because of Nick. When his show The Bookie was premiering there back in 23, I think right around Thanksgiving of 23 is when that happened. I'm like, all right, well, I want to support my friend. He's got this venture on HBO Max, so I'm going to subscribe. And, you know, that lasted a couple of seasons and is gone now. And I still have HBO Max because that's how I get TNT. Like I didn't have an avenue to TNT otherwise because my main streamer doesn't have it. And so I went in for Nick Bakay's The Bookie, and HBO Max is still getting my whatever it is a month.
1: You went in for Bookie, and you got the Sabres.
2: And I got
1: the playoffs.
2: I got the Sabres TNT games and like whatever, a game of the week. And so I got Paul Bissonnette as a side dish with my Bookie is what ended up happening.
1: We lost you as you were making the last point, but I was eager to hear you were going to say.
0: I appreciate the Bookie plug. God love you. No, I was just saying, I think that they're all turning back into four companies like it was 30 years ago. But, you know, that means that

0: doesn't mean they're going to let us subscribe to less things. I mean, that's how they're milking us now. So somehow, I know, I get my menu up for my streaming, and I'm like, I already want to take a nap. I'm like, why? And I'm watching things like the Criterion Channel. So it's just, it's like a fly's eye when I go to my login page. I'm like, wait, what am I doing?
1: fly's eye. Well, I mean, you know, there's been a lot here in the offseason. I'm steering back to the Bills, Nick. I mean, you got to be encouraged by that offense. And you've got Josh Allen apparently telling Ross Tucker and the CBS crew that he was expecting Joe Brady to kind of be different without Sean McDermott looking over his shoulder. We talked to Deion Dawkins yesterday on our show. He's going to be a regular bit part of our Mondays. And he said the same thing. Like, you can just feel the difference in the building because you've got, you know, nothing against McDermott, but, like, we got – it's an offensive guy now, and it just feels a lot different.
0: I felt that way, too, because, you know, in the early going, you felt like, oh, they're going to ride Cook here, you know, and there were some encouraging returns on his runs. And then next thing you know, I mean, when you see – it was a dream come true to see DJ Moore and Kincaid do what they did. Because that's exactly what was missing last year. The defense is still terrifying because I don't consider Houston a machine offensively. Look, our lot in life currently as Bills fans is that we get to ride these crazy shootout games, and it is just so exciting, and I think it's worth it. And, you know, hopefully during the season – they get things right. I mean, you know, I thought the pass rush was encouraging. Second cornerback, still terrifying, because that's what's always killed us in the playoffs for me. The teams that get there are good enough to just isolate that one weak coverage situation and destroy us. So I'm worried. This is what scares me.
2: This is such an interesting point for me over the last few years, and Bulldog is already knowing where I'm going, I bet. From a conversation I had with former PFF guy, Eric Eager, who was so good at it that the NFL hired him. He works for Carolina. And he had this one breakdown, Nick. It might have been after the Bengals won the AFC, or it might have been even after that. He's like, you get to the playoffs, look around. All the teams left have two great receivers.
0: Yeah.
2: And you have to, I mean, it's good teams. And they know each other really well. The whole season has played out.
1: They maybe know how to take away the one guy, but it's the other guy.
2: Right. And what we did with that point usually was, all right, well, how good is Gabe Davis? You know, like how good is – do we have T. Higgins? No. Do we have, you know, Odell Beckham with Cooper Kupp in L.A. or whatever the examples were? And it was usually a no. I mean, it looked like Sunday the Bills didn't know what they wanted to do at cornerback too. Like they were rotating – apart from Benford, who kind of did well enough against Collins.
0: Benford is never the problem. Yeah, no, it's the other guys. And I know I think Hairston got the vast majority of snaps.
1: He did, yeah. Yeah.
0: They worked around. It is still telling.
1: Yeah, Igbinosin played maybe 18% of the snaps or something, I think.
0: Yeah, and, you know, this week will be another piece of.
2: Might be losing you again.
1: Yeah, I think we're cooked. We'll just
2: do you.
1: Yeah, I don't know. You want to try again? I mean,
2: strikes and you're
1: up. Three. Okay, all right. Yeah, sorry. I didn't want to, you know, blow off my friend here, but I was feeling bad.
2: St. Brown will be so interesting for the Bills. I mean, in the slot, are they gonna? They're not gonna put Benford in the slot. They're gonna put Alford on St. Brown.
1: I wonder what they'll do. Yeah, I don't know.
2: All right, Nick, one more kick at this. Do we already use that metaphor?
0: I'm not going to move. You know. But anyway, I was going to say, Jameson Williams will be a litmus test this week. You know, it's going to be because he's a guy that everybody expects to go off and for some reason doesn't as much as expected. So, you know, I mean, we got our hands full, and that will be the next piece of this second coverage corner puzzle to me.
2: Are you still playing much fantasy?
0: You know, I'm down this year. I've only got a couple of three leagues. There were years where I used to do a lot of those, like Pro Forecast magazine. So I'd end up with five leagues before I even tried. But I'm backing it down. But I'm actually part of that is because I'm doing a show on VSiN, By the way,
2: right.
0: Shope,
2: yes.
0: Bulldog, I'm listening to you in my car on Sirius now.
1: Right.
0: It is really fun.
2: 175.
0: I've been listening to you guys a lot. Yeah. And so VSiN, it's 158 or 189 in Canada. But every Wednesday night, me and Billy Gardell, who you know and love from Mike and Molly and Bob Hart's Abishola, and is a great stand-up.
1: Okay.
0: He and I do an hour show Wednesday nights called Winning Ugly, where we chop up the NFL point spread. It's been really fun.
2: When is it on?
0: Wednesdays, 10 p.m. Eastern, and then they rerun it, and it's also, I believe, a podcast. Available on all your main Apple podcast outlets. Winning Ugly.
2: I can't wait to see it.
1: Winning Ugly. All right.
2: Advantage Push.
0: Yeah.
2: Did anybody
0: there you go.
2: Ask for that to be the title? No? It's iconic,
0: you know,
2: I think, Advantage Push.
0: Throw those in there. I'll get some tail of the tape working. You better believe it.
2: Let's wrap here because it's still crackling a little bit, but we're always
0: Let's
2: so happy to talk.
0: While we can.
2: Yeah, while we have each other. Thank
0: All
2: you,
0: right.
2: Nick.
0: That was fun, guys. Thank you. Okay.
1: All right. Good luck with that show, and good luck with everything else, Leanne, and whatever else you got cooking. There's always stuff cooking.
2: Can you tell me what Leanne is about? I don't even know it.
1: Leanne is no.
2: Okay. Is it about a woman named Leanne?
1: Yes. Yes. Her husband. She's widowed or divorced at late. She's a grandma, and like you know, hilarity ensues.
2: Do you know the actress?
1: No.
2: Okay. I want to check it out.
1: Okay.
2: Because it's Nick.
1: Yeah.
2: And I have Netflix because I want to watch a Black Friday football game or something in 2 months.
1: Right. It's also on Prime, I think, that show.
2: You know what happens? So, and I kind of like that this actually has held up, but a long time, like many years ago, there was a service that has a different name now where you could buy shows and movies. So we, for example, bought all the Star Wars movies at one time, like a bundle, on this separate service. Now it's called Fandango. And I bought The West Wing, my all-time favorite TV show, this way. Yet, now I'll be like browsing, and I'll go to Netflix, and there's The West Wing, which it comes and goes off these different services.
1: Yeah, yeah.
2: But I'll watch it on Netflix, not even knowing that I'm doing it. And then I'll go to the other one to see, like, what I want to watch from the things I've bought. And I'm like, why is a different episode coming up?
1: Because I'm watching it in two different places at the same time.
2: I mean, it's just so convoluted.
1: Hang on, let me use the word. You're watching it on two different platforms at the same time.
2: So here I had Inauguration Part 2, or it's not called that. Inauguration over there. And over here I've got Gone Quiet. Like, that's a different season. Why is that happening?
1: Leanne is listed here, what I'm looking at, is a quirky comedy. A grandmother's life is upended when her husband leaves her after 33 years of marriage. She navigates this new chapter with the help of her family, grace, dignity, and Jell-O salad. Leanne Morgan is the lead actress in the show.
2: Oh, so she plays herself.
1: I guess.
2: Maybe.
1: Well,
2: would have been a question for Nick.
1: At least her name, yeah.
2: Thanks to Nick Bakay. Ross Tucker coming up at 4, 803-0550. Maybe a little bit more time on this Alan comment to Ross, who we can ask him about it,
1: right?
2: And what we actually learned yesterday from Dawkins and Sunday from what Ross said. We'll also talk to Sal Capaccio coming up later, 5 o'clock. Mike Shope and the Bulldog here, WGR.
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2: Young players, just, man, drink it in. Enjoy this. This will be one of those places that it's going to be loud. Their fan base is outstanding. They're all in, and now you're in a new stadium. You know, it's a new environment. This is the first one in that place, the christening. It'll be special. So I'm telling our guys, embrace it. Keep your composure. Don't forget, you know, it's one play at a time, and stay focused on your job, and keep your head about you. But, man, enjoy it. Enjoy it, every bit of it.
3: Dan Campbell. Sal Capaccio's out at practice. He says that while Joe Brady said earlier TJ Sanders was expected to be the only non-practicing Bills player today, Cole Bishop is also not practicing. I'm not sure that's everybody, but Sal has a picture on Twitter of Bishop in shorts.
4: And he's got a sleeve on his left leg.
3: Okay.
4: Bishop. Yeah, Brady did say, and Sanders, by the way, was not an injury. I think they said he's sick. He's got he's ill and just wasn't going to be around at all.
3: Who were, okay, so here's Campbell, and I want to ask you a question about him, and you can probably predict it. The last time the Lions were here, who were the two teams' leading receivers? If you want me to tell you when this was, I'm happy to do that. The last two times they've played were both in Detroit, which is a result of the scourge that exists now in the NFL because of the extra game.
4: Mm-hmm.
3: So you will end up playing NFC teams off schedule,
4: out of order, yeah.
3: Out of order, yeah. In, you know, maybe in the same venue that you were last in.
4: What is the year?
3: 2018. Allen's a rookie, and he starts, and the Bills win 14-13. But two receivers go over 100 yards in this game. You know, it's not that interesting, but
4: one for each team?
3: Yes.
4: 2018? I'm just going to say Robert Foster for
3: correct.
4: The Bills.
3: Correct. That's the name.
4: Okay.
3: Well done. Leading rusher was Keith Ford.
4: Okay.
3: I don't have that.
4: Uh-huh.
3: Bills?
4: Yeah.
3: I don't have that.
4: Yeah. There was a minute there.
3: You'd think it would be Lions because Ford.
4: Sure, yeah.
3: But it's not. It's Bills. Keith Ford.
4: Who would have been the Lions' leading receiver that day?
3: It's a known name.
4: Yeah.
3: He was their guy then. Keith Ford.
4: Oh, I should be. If he was their guy, I should be able to. I'm going to be mad. Nate Burleson.
3: Galladay.
4: Kenny Galladay.
3: Okay. Kenny Galladay. So that's the last time the Lions were here. Maybe the stadium that's been demolished was in pretty good shape then. It's been that long ago. Maybe not. I don't know.
4: 8 years? I don't know. Yeah, maybe.
3: Campbell, you're not going to even try, are you?
4: He's impossible for me to dislike at this point.
3: He's everybody's like favorite. Yeah. Analytics loves him. I test, you know, football dudes love him.
4: Right.
3: Who doesn't love Dan Campbell?
4: He's big and muscly, and he's got a mustache, and he sounds like he's big and muscly and has a mustache. Like, he just checks all. He seems very comfortably authentic to me. And I can't really poke any holes in that, and especially because this the way I do it. I mean, we talked in the first hour today, which was between 2 and 3, folks. We're 90 minutes into this bad boy today already. About Buck and Aikman and how different things have sort of shaped my opinion of them that really have nothing to do with how they do their jobs. Well, Buck is more that than Aikman, I guess, because, you know, he's doing things on the air that I appreciate. Aikman is more some interview from 20 years ago. But the Campbell, my starting point on Campbell was probably very similar to a lot of people's. This guy's a lunatic, and it's a joke.
3: It's the coffee.
4: He's
3: and
4: talking
3: kneecaps.
4: About the coffee order with like 7 shots of espresso in it or something and biting kneecaps, and he just sounds like an unhinged, like this is going to be a disaster, and someone from the Ford family is going to walk down in the middle of a game and remove him from the sidelines because there's malpractice happening. Like that's how it sounded when it started.

0: And he very quickly demonstrated that that is not, you know, that judgment was wrong. I mean, I certainly can understand why a lot of football media got there on him. He was being what I'm giving him credit now for being, which was he's being, you know, authentically he was just being himself. But it sounded like, wow, you turned your franchise over to this guy. Good luck. And he won me over. So yeah, I don't know. I mean, I could try, but I'd be lying. I really like this guy. All right, well, I appreciate that, and I will. I'll you know, Thursday is the big day. It's a short week for everyone now. I only have till Thursday to come up with this. Normally, I'd have until Friday afternoon.
1: I've got to figure out how this game is not in the 30s. These two, after yep. what last week was.
0: Yep.
1: Detroit seems very vulnerable on defense. So are the Bills, maybe. For like teams as sophisticated as this offensively, mm-hmm. who gets stops Thursday night? The total is 53.5. I mean, it seems a little too obvious.
0: Yeah, I was asked, one of my friends I played golf with this morning asked me about it. What are you doing? I'm like, I haven't looked at it yet, but whatever the total is, I'm gonna be tempted to go over it. I'm thinking this game is in the 60s.
1: That's what scares me.
0: Yeah, yeah.
1: It just seems so obvious.
0: The one thing I did say to him was, you know, be careful with that because it's Thursday. And like Thursday can be wrenchy for that, I think. Like just assuming these teams are going to show up and put 35 on each other might be a lot because of how short a week it is. But I don't know, with the talent they have on offense and how unstable they look on defense, both of them, the short week might just mean it's even worse. Maybe they both score in the 40s like they did 2 years ago when they played in Detroit.
1: It's also not even an hour flight from Detroit. Like it's
0: right.
1: just a jump.
0: Right.
1: Will they fly through Canada?
0: We
1: love to talk about driving through Canada when you go to Detroit. Would you fly through Canada? Is that faster too? Do you have any fans, or I'm sorry, any friends who are Detroit fans? I find it kind of interesting that I really don't. I mean, all the teams that are kind of reachable.
0: Yeah.
1: Cleveland, Pittsburgh, Patriots. I mean, that's a little bit different.
0: I have
1: New York teams.
0: I do have a couple of acquaintances who are Tigers fans, but I don't think...
1: How did that happen? Not that like you got to be friends with them, but how did they... why are they Tigers fans?
0: Family went to a game when they were kids, needed an American League team that wasn't the Red Sox or the Yankees. Yeah, I don't know. Like, there's lots of ways you can get there.
1: It almost feels like in this context, Detroit should be closer to like Utah. I just don't really know anybody that's into Detroit. I think if you're listening and we know each other and you are, I apologize.
0: Yeah,
1: I'm not thinking of
0: the
1: right
0: Lions.
1: Now.
0: I don't have. I don't know that these baseball fans that it carries over. I think it's just baseball. Like I don't think they have ties to Detroit necessarily or anything. So it's not like that. They just landed on the Tigers, and I don't. So no, I don't know anyone that really cares about the Lions. I don't know that I've ever known anyone who's ever cared
1: That's
0: about the Lions.
1: That's what I'm sort of feeling here.
0: Yeah, like, I don't...
1: I'm quiet as I'm thinking of everybody I know.
0: And what's interesting
1: I
0: about
1: land
0: that, I think, is that they're like Cleveland and Buffalo in a way. I mean, we're talking about Rust Belt manufacturing. I mean, a much bigger city than Buffalo, but still, there's things we have in common with a market like that. And the team has been like almost an epic tragedy. Like, I mean, they just don't ever get there. And that usually breeds fans. Like, you know, like to some extent, like at least they hold up some place, you know, like, oh, you know, I wish they'd win sometime. You know, those people deserve better or something like that. You know, like Yeah, I guess, you know, it hurts that we have an NFL team, so I'm not going to feel that way about the Lions, at least not deeply. I mean, I think I might say, like, since Campbell got there, I've been kind of rooting for them because of that, I think.
1: They're fun.
0: Yeah, but, I don't know. I don't know a single – I don't think I've ever come across a single person that I know well enough to know who they care about that likes the Lions.
1: Terry Pegula. You think he still likes the Lions?
0: I don't know.
1: Does that ever leave you?
0: How deep does that run? I don't know. Yeah, maybe.
1: Maybe he talked about Joe Schmidt when he bought the Bills, when they had the press conference after he bought the Bills, that Detroit was his team. And like Ralph, Detroit.
0: Right.
1: He founded the Bills, meaning them to look like the Lions, light blue and silver. And, you know, that lasted 1 year. So there's a lot. I mean, we had that annual preseason game that was kind of a farce.
0: Yeah.
1: When they had four preseason games. It was always Buffalo-Detroit. Felt like just like that was never going to go away.
0: Mm-hmm.
1: But now, it's been true for a few years. I mean, the Lions have been good for 5 years under Campbell.
0: Down year last year, but yeah.
1: Yeah, right.
0: Mostly really, 9-8. Good. Yeah.
1: Only winning records the last 4 years. Interesting that he survived his first year when they went 3-13. Or 3-13-1, actually. That's when, you know, he's lucky maybe that it was his first year and nobody wants to fire a coach after 1 year. It happens, but you'd rather not do
0: it. They definitely got paid off for sticking with him. I mean, because that turned on a dime the next year.
1: And that was with Goff.
0: Right.
1: So they hired Campbell and traded Stafford for Goff in the same offseason.
0: And we were all laughing at that, too.
1: Yeah.
0: They had to take Goff because of the contract. Like, oh, they're just going to get through this, and then they'll draft a guy. And, you know, all they did was become kind of pretty much a powerhouse is what they've turned into. Again, it's good that you point out that 9-8, it's not like the bottom fell out on them last year. They just, you know, they lost a couple of more games than they could afford to lose.
1: Right. We'll talk to Ross Tucker at 4. He'll have Bills Lions on radio on the network, Westwood One. Sunday, he's got Jacksonville Denver. He's on that number 2 crew with Ian Eagle. CBS announced its announcers, if you will, for this weekend, and Tony Romo is not listed. I don't think there's been anything permanent announced.
0: I saw the next 2 weeks, actually, and Romo's not on the list.
1: Okay.
0: I didn't memorize it, but I saw a graphic that had the next 2 weeks, and he's not there.
1: So Ross will be in Denver on Sunday for Jaguars-Broncos. Quick turnaround for Denver after last night. Kind of a debacle for the Broncos last night. Mike Schoep and the Bulldog here at 803-0550. Ross is in 20 minutes. Sal will join us at 5. This is WGR.

0: after last night. Kind of a debacle for the Broncos last night. Mike Schoep and the Bulldog here at 803-0550. Ross is in 20 minutes. Sal will join us at 5. This is WGR.
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1: 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So I said no. I was booked on the Deitch Podcast before the Taylor Swift phenomenon. 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
2: Welcome back. Ross Tucker coming up in about 15 minutes. The Bisons have their final series of the season getting underway, I suppose, tonight. I'm trying to find it on my email, but I don't see it. They have, here it is, Rochester, 6:05. Final six games, all in Buffalo.
3: It's Tuesday.
2: Hot dogs?
3: I think that's been all year. I don't want to say it without knowing it. I'm not reading it, but I know $2 dogs have been Tuesday night.
2: And I got to get out there tonight.
3: Go get it. Get after it.
2: What do I have tonight?
3: It's Tuesday, but no, that's your...
2: ADP chasing is monthly during the season.
3: Okay.
2: Because we have stat chasing instead.
3: And you're not involved in the stat chasing world?
2: I'm not. You'll sometimes see me on the Shipcast. Maybe even this Sunday, if they'll allow. Sunday afternoons. 1 o'clock window now, the Shipcast.
3: Oh, boy.
2: Where it's like our thing.
3: Right, you guys you're just...
2: You're talking through games. Yeah.
3: Nick did say chop it up, by the way, when we were talking to him.
2: That's fine.
3: Yeah, no, it's not. I gotta
2: No, it's not.
3: No, it's not.
2: He's not invited back after that?
3: I don't know. I got to text him to say, please don't say chop it up again.
2: I already asked you, so I know your answer. But anyway, did you see the 18-pitch walk last night in Cleveland?
3: I did not see any baseball. I was out for pretty early dinner, but still, I was out. I barely made it into the house for kickoff.
2: You sound like someone who doesn't have a futures bet on the Chicago White Sox.
3: That's I am such a person that does not have a futures bet on the Chicago White Sox.
2: Guy on second. Actually, when the at-bats, Tristan Peters, who's in the All-Star game, used to play for the Savannah Bananas. This guy comes to bat.
3: All right.
2: It's the top of the sixth. No score. The White Sox have a half-game lead over Cleveland in the division, and they're playing Cleveland. So it's big.
3: Mm-hmm.
2: Leadoff man gets on. Walks, maybe. And I'm just going to my, with the football game on TV, I just go to my phone to check on the White Sox. And I'm following this at bat. And it gets to the 12th pitch. There's been a wild pitch, so the runner moves up. When it gets to the 12th pitch, I start taking pictures after every pitch. Like, wow, this is a good at bat. Mm-hmm, mm-hmm. The count is full, or maybe it even isn't yet. No, as I'm looking at the picture right now, ball three was on the 15th pitch. So... foul ball, foul ball, foul ball, picture, picture, picture. Pitch 15 is low, 3-2, 16 foul, 17 foul, 18 is ball four. They move so fast after the at-bat is over, I didn't get a picture of 18.
3: Mm-hmm.
2: But I tweeted a picture of 17. I was taking pictures after everyone, like, this is awesome. And he gets the walk. He just basically ends the starting pitcher who was pitching a shutout, Williams. So that's the end of his night after this 18-pitch battle.
3: Wow.
2: First and second, no outs. They score six runs in the inning. 18-pitch walks, I don't know the record. It'd have to be higher than that. I mean, it's been 200 years, baseball.
3: Yeah, that's right. But that
2: was cool.
3: That's a long at-bat. Yeah.
2: And I love it on my phone. Like, this is the picture I tweeted where you see just red dots everywhere.
3: Yeah.
2: It's great.
3: Yeah.
2: And it was all kinds of different pitches, you know. He tried everything, and he couldn't get this guy out. And then he walked him, and he left, and they got beat. You got to love an 18-pitch walk, don't you?
3: Yeah. I want to look up now. We can get back to it. I don't have time to squeeze it in here.
2: Sure.
3: But the record for most pitches in an at-bat.
2: You think you can get that in 1 minute?
3: If I typed faster, probably. I already misspelled record, so yeah, probably not.
2: Longest at bat ever? So we're back here in 1947.
3: Right.
2: And Richards is up. He's been up for 6 hours.
3: Brandon Belt holds the record with 21 pitches in a single major league at-bat, April 22nd, 2018.
2: Wow. Recent.
3: Giants first baseman Brandon Belt faced Angels pitcher Jamie Barria.
2: Yep.
3: Saw 21 pitches during a single plate appearance, the most recorded since official data began in 1988.
2: This almost got there.
3: Yeah.
2: I mean, 1988, short. Though, it's like the sack record. There probably were longer at-bats.
3: Right, yeah.
2: I don't know. Pretty good. Ross Tucker after this.

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16: Short week for the Bills. They're going to host Detroit for Thursday night football. Today, they are practicing inside the stadium. Before practice, we did hear from head coach Joe Brady. He said all but TJ Sanders would practice to some extent today as Sanders dealing with an illness. But once practice got underway, our own Sal Capaccio reported that Cole Bishop was also not taking part, and DJ Moore participated in the pre-practice stretch before heading inside. We'll talk with Sal in just about an hour at 5, and then we'll also get the official injury report later on this evening. Around the rest of the league, Jets wide receiver Omar Cooper Jr. is considered week-to-week with an ankle sprain. Chiefs rookie cornerback Mansoor Delane is undergoing an MRI today with an injury to his shoulder that occurred yesterday in their win against Denver. And then Browns running back Dylan Sampson, he has been being placed on IR due to a knee injury he suffered on Sunday in the team's loss against Jacksonville. Then over in baseball, it's the last stretch of games this season for the Bisons. They're going to get started tonight hosting Rochester at 6:05. In the majors, the Blue Jays host the Tigers at 7:07. Toronto is just a game out of that third wild card spot. Cleveland does currently hold it, and the Guardians host the White Sox tonight at 6:40. At 7:10, the Mets have the Orioles in town, and then at 7:40, the Yankees are at Minnesota. That's your Paddock Chevrolet Sports Update. 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I'm Zach Jones for Western New York's Voice of the Fan, WGR.
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19: Right.
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20: Hey, guys. How are you?
19: We're really good. I mean, the Bills beat Houston, as you well know, because you were there. And so, you know, everything is good, Ross. We were very, scared is maybe too strong, reasonably apprehensive about the Bills going in there and doing what they did, and they did that and then some.
20: I think reasonably apprehensive is a really good term, and how could you not be? I mean, 2 years ago, Josh was 9 out of 30 in Houston, and they lost. And then last year, he was sacked 8 times. I had a lot of different things I thought might happen in the game. The Bills scoring 36 points or whatever it was not one of them. I did not think that was going to happen. You know, I...

0: it's funny because they asked me on, I guess it's CBS Sports HQ. They asked me after the game. I did an interview, and they said, are you more impressed with the Bills' offense or more surprised by the Texans' defense? And I guess my response was, which is the truth, I'm a positive person. I'm an optimistic person. So I'm impressed by the Bills' offense for sure, but I was not expecting that from the Texans' defense. And I was not expecting DJ Moore to get behind them. They had to interfere with him. That led to a touchdown. When Josh Allen ran for the touchdown, there was nobody there. You know, Blankenship goes for the pick, and he whiffs. That's another big touchdown. Then Joshua Palmer, of all people, totally spins Laster around for another touchdown to the go-ahead. I mean, it was there were some uncharacteristic mistakes, I would say, from the Texans defense, and kudos to Josh Allen and the Bills for obviously making them pay.
1: Ross, I want to ask you this partly because you would have been in the room for, you know, interviews with coaches and players in advance of the broadcast. Do you think more that when they got the ball downfield to Moore and Kincaid as they did, I mean, even frequently, and then Palmer, the plays you just mentioned, do you think that that was the plan, or did they pivot to that because of something with Houston? I mean, Cook had a couple of nice runs early, and it seemed like maybe this was going to be that game. We've seen a lot of that game from the Bills, but it turned out that it really wasn't that game at all. I wonder how intentional that was.
0: Yeah, I don't know. I think that once they figured out that with this new protection plan that they could give Josh time, and that a lot of times, you know, it's interesting because the Texans' DBs are really good, but they're also not used to covering that long, you know?
1: Yeah.
0: And, you know, I mentioned this, I think, during the game, but, you know, Josh told us Saturday that he likes his matchup with Dalton Kincaid against anybody. And he proved it. I mean, he threw a jump ball to Kincaid against two-time All-Pro corner Stingley.
2: From his own end zone.
0: A lot of people think Stingley is the best cover corner in the NFL, and Josh just threw a ball up, and Kincaid went up and got it. And then Lassiter, who's really good in his own right, wasn't able to stay with Kincaid. I mean, if I'm a Bills fan, my biggest takeaway from the game is that if we have DJ Moore and Kincaid healthy all year, good luck. I mean, good luck stopping the Bills, because it kind of feels like those are two weapons in the pass game that are better than anything they've had the last couple of years. And I know Kincaid's been there, but he seems like he's always been hurt or something. I mean, he looked awesome in that game.
3: Yeah, you know, speaking of the impact, obviously they both went over 100 yards. First time, I don't remember. In a long time, the Bills had two 100-yard receivers in the same game. I think it goes back to Diggs' first year here, maybe early in the 20 season. Anyway, it was in 23 before he left. Anyway, Moore's presence, I don't know if you caught, you know, I don't know what you're doing when the game ends and they throw it down to your sideline guy, Evan Washburn, but he talked to Josh after the game about the winning touchdown and how, you know, in practice that ball, the rep never ends with the ball going to Palmer. He's just clearing space. He's trying to take attention. But what Josh said he thought he noticed was that the safety, I think it's Bullock, who was deep on that play, was frozen, maybe watching Moore, who stayed in to chip on one of the edge guys and came out late, and that Allen noticed that, and that's why he knew Palmer was going to – he'd have that window there because the safety was coming late. And there's Moore's impact on a play where he's, you know, 40 yards from where the play is made. But the fact that he's there has the safety's eyes, at least according to Allen, and that opened up the window for him to hit Palmer.
0: It's a great point. You know, watching the all 22 of it, it was clear that, you know, Bullock, I think, is supposed to be the middle of the field safety, but he was definitely tilted towards Moore's side. I'd have to go back and look at it again to see if Kincaid was on that side as well. But there's no question, you know, you can be a middle of the field safety, but not really be in the middle of the field if you're shading one way. And he was absolutely shading away from Palmer,
3: right?
0: Which makes sense. I mean, Lassiter's like a Pro Bowl level corner, and he's covering the fourth receiver or whatever even we're going to call Palmer, man to man. And Lassiter played it like he did not think he had inside help, and he didn't, because Bullock shading the other side was not able to get over there in time.
1: 23 playoffs, 22 season, 23 playoffs. Skylar Thompson, Diggs and Davis, over 100. Okay. Regular season, the game in Denver in 2020, where they might have clinched the division that day, the blowout in Denver.
3: Thank you.
1: Ross, we've played around the last couple days with a comment you made, and then also from a comment Deion Dawkins made on our show yesterday, both, you know, in short, talking about how Allen, Dawkins, maybe the group, see the change to Brady from McDermott as really stark, like different. What was Dawkins' word yesterday? Wasn't dramatic, but it was something
3: just really,
1: to that effect.
3: You can really feel it. You really feel it.
1: Yeah.
3: That's what he said. Yeah.
1: Dawkins actually, it was funny. He went into this thing like superhero.
3: Right. The bad guys and the good guys and the Avengers and what side are you on? Because defense is dark and mean and bad and like the good guys are the offense.
1: Right.
3: But you said what kind of got the whole thing started, why I even wanted to ask Deion about it, Ross. I might have got there anyway, but you mentioned on the telecast that Allen said he thought that Brady, you can tell us exactly what you said, because I've been just sort of, you know, ballparking it here, that Allen was excited for Brady, kind of unencumbered by having someone looking over his shoulder.
0: Well, I definitely didn't use the word unencumbered.
3: No, I know you didn't.
0: but I think what Josh had said to us Saturday in the hotel was just that he thought there was a little bit of a different mindset.
3: Mm-hmm.
0: And so, like any good interviewer, I said, well, in what way? And, you know, basically it was, and Joe Brady echoed this, you know, if you're the offensive coordinator, and let's just say this, like, let's say you're going to call a gadget play. If you call like a trick play or a gadget play and it doesn't work, the head coach might really not be happy about that, mm-hmm. right? Like, we're winning, or we're in this part of the game. You call a stupid trick play like that, now they got the momentum, blah, blah, blah. Well, if you're the play caller and you're also the head coach isn't going to get real mad at you because you're also the head coach. So I just think because Joe Brady doesn't have to answer to anyone really other than himself, that certainly does open up the opportunity to be a little bit more aggressive with certain play calls and going forward on fourth down or whatever. Although McDermott was already, based on the data I get, was already like top five in the league. But then I also think, okay, was he really top five in the league, or is it because every time they have a fourth and one, he went for it because the quarterback sneaks to the left is so good? You know what I mean? Like, so some of that can be skewed a little bit, but certainly got the sense or the belief that the Bills might be more aggressive sort of on multiple levels with Brady as the head coach.
1: With Ross Tucker, and by the way, Ross's visits as an NFL insider that he is, are brought to you by Nationwide. Nationwide is so much more than a great insurance company. They're one of America's largest financial services.

0: I thought you sounded very comfortable, and you have a giggle that I'm not sure I've ever heard. Something Ian Eagle said made you laugh, and I like that because you don't often hear, and you should hear more of it, laughter on a broadcast because it's supposed to be fun.
1: Well, he's hilarious, and he makes me laugh all the time, and I'm glad to hear that you guys like my giggle. I'm surprised I've never giggled with you guys. You guys make me laugh, I feel like, sometimes. Maybe not.
0: We're probably
1: maybe
0: talking
1: I'm the one
0: over you.
1: You guys laugh. Maybe I'm the one making you guys laugh.
2: We're too focused. I don't know.
0: There are different laughs for different situations. We're probably talking over you.
1: That's a great point. That's a great point. Sometimes my wife will say, that was a fake laugh right there. I'm like, well, no, it wasn't a fake laugh. It just was different. Like, it wasn't hilarious. It was kind of just a chuckle. What do you want me to say?
0: Yeah, you don't want to be... There it is. You don't want to be rude and just not laugh at all sometimes, you know? Just said you got to give them something.
1: That's right. Exactly.
0: So, Detroit now, you'll be here on Thursday night for the Westwood One call. And, you know, it's a little bit too obvious, maybe. Maybe you'll tell me why it shouldn't be. But I can easily see both of these teams moving the ball kind of at will. The weather is not going to be an issue, probably. Watching the Bills do what they did in Houston makes me very confident for them on offense against a kind of a riddled Lions, at least on the secondary, they're down. And then, you know, maybe the other way too, based on what the Bills defense looked like. So maybe you'll get a shootout.
1: So the interesting thing about that, about the Bills defense is, first of all, the Lions are going to be down at least one lineman, it sounds like, and maybe two, since it's a short week, the left guard and right tackle. And I said this on the final play of the game. I thought the performances by Rousseau and Deion Walker in particular, and there were some flashes from Ed Oliver also, thought that was really, really encouraging. I mean, if you watch the Super Bowl the last couple of years, you know, I've been saying this line all offseason, but if you're one of the, like, 75 million people that only watch the Super Bowl, it's the only game you watch, you would think pretty clearly the most important position is D-line and just send D-linemen at the quarterback and running backs and waves. And that's how the Seahawks smashed the Patriots. That's how the Eagles destroyed Mahomes and the Chiefs. You need difference-making players on the D-line. And one of the, I think, fair critiques, perhaps, of Brandon Bean has been that they don't really have that many difference-making players on defense compared to a team like the Texans, for example. Well, I don't know, man. In this new scheme, Rousseau looked like, I mean, he had a nice pass defense and coverage. Like, Rousseau might be a difference-making player. Deion Walker might be a difference-making player. I still feel like Chubb will make some plays for them. I think Ed Oliver will make some plays for them. So they might have more difference-making guys up front or a better D-line than I gave them credit for, which I think is a big positive coming out of a game where maybe they weren't as good defensively as they wanted to be.
2: You know, I think of those guys you mentioned, the one that is the most exciting, I think, to a lot of Bills fans is Walker. He's the one we know the least of. He's been here the least amount of time. I mean, Chubb is new, but we know who he is. He's been in the league, and there's a baseline. And Rousseau, sure, maybe playing, you know, stand-up outside edge, you know, instead of a 4-3 defensive end will unlock him. Certainly made big, impactful plays at the beginning and the end of this game, and, you know, a couple subtle things in between, too, like you mentioned, the pass defense and holding the edge on a couple of run plays. But Walker is the piece they have not had. And he showed some flashes last year, and the way he moves, I mean, you kept saying it, 6'7", 350, or whatever he weighs. I mean, there's a play where I keep seeing the highlights on Twitter, the way my algorithm works, of him. It's a Stroud is running for the boundary, and Walker is the Bills player who kind of comes out of the wash amongst all the linemen, and he's running parallel to the line of scrimmage, like stride for stride with Stroud. I mean, it's just like, and now Stroud's not full out sprinting or anything, but still, like, Walker is cutting that off. And, I mean, that is a dude really hauling it to the sideline. Like, there's an athlete in there that I think could really be a difference maker for them.
1: Well, that's why I called him a planet guy. There's just not many guys on the planet like him. That height, that weight, that explosive. I mean, the sack he had on the final drive, that was –

0: the most important play of that drive, because it not only did the Texans lose 9 yards, but then they had to call their last timeout. So then they really couldn't utilize the middle of the field after the incompletion to Collins on the sideline, which, you know, that's part of the reason why Rousseau was able to get that last sack, is because the Bills were just sitting in the end zone knowing that the Texans couldn't really throw the ball in the field of play. Walker has a chance to be super, super good. Now, there are also some plays, if you go back and look at it, where he's getting moved in the run game more than he should. So, but there's also plays where he splits a double team and throws a left tackle out of the way right. and makes a play. So I think the consistency is kind of mm-hmm. what you're looking for from them. But man, I would take that game from Walker any day of the week. That was incredible.
1: I know you have only 1 minute, and we saw that you have Jacksonville, Denver. Is Denver in trouble?
0: I'm not ready to go there yet. I will say they're early season schedule is very, very unforgiving. And this is not easy. I mean, short week. We all saw what happened last night. And I watched the Jaguars game. The Jaguars picked up right where they left off from last year. The Jaguars are legitimately good again. And so this will be a real gut check for the Broncos. Short week against a very good and confident Jaguar team coming into Denver.
1: Thank you, Ross. Do you need anybody to leave you beer or whatever Thursday?
0: No, I'll probably find some Labatt Blue Light, some delicious Labatt Blue Light. I told you I'm going to walk around and try to see where they put my statue up.
1: Yeah.
0: If I can't find the statue, I'll probably just settle for a Labatt Blue Light. In fact, if I'm being honest, I'd rather have a Labatt Blue Light than a statue outside the stadium before the game.
1: Yeah. Age-old comparison there. Very good. Thank you, Ross. Good job Sunday, and we'll look forward to talking to you next week.
0: Thank you guys so much. See ya.
2: All right. That is Ross Tucker. 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
1: Denver schedule, by the way, I had a tweet last night that didn't really finish the point. Just like, what I meant was they need to be like 9-5 because they end Bills, Patriots, Chargers. Who knows? But, you know, 8-6, they'd still have a chance.
2: Mm-hmm.
1: They go Kansas City, Jacksonville, Rams next Sunday night in Denver, at San Francisco, at the Chargers, Seattle. Those are their first six games. Seattle's on a Thursday, short week after playing L.A. And then Arizona, who knows, maybe they're okay. And then Kansas City again. That's why I stopped short on the tweet. Like, I'm not predicting that Denver is just going to fall apart already, because a lot of those games will be really close on paper, mm-hmm, probably. Mm-hmm. But they were not impressive.
2: No, I mean, we've got it on again now. It's well into the second half, almost through three quarters of it. And I'm I think I stayed with it right around to this is where I like fell asleep, I think, watching the game live last night. What was really – they're supposed to have – there's a few things you say or you hear said a lot about the Broncos, like one of the best rosters in the league, you know, just top to bottom, both sides of the ball. The line is, like, supposed to be a strength. They have one of the best offensive lines in football. I believe, anyway, it gets said a lot. They could not block the Chiefs really at all. Like, I know, like, there's there's Spagnuolo, and, like, he's – you know, he's bringing guys from everywhere and all this story. I just thought that they could not. Nick seemed like he was under pressure every time he dropped back last night. I just thought the Chiefs could not, or excuse me, the Broncos could not block the Chiefs in this game. And like that, I don't know, that's very surprising to me, because I don't think the Chiefs are like some upfront, like, oh, look out. You know, I know Chris Jones, whatever. I just thought it was really pretty surprising that the Broncos could not handle them.
1: It took the Chiefs a long time to be able to do anything, though, except for Walker. Not though. I mean, that's not a counterpoint to yours. But really, in the second quarter, I thought, this is going to be Denver's game. Kansas City couldn't complete a pass. They looked more inept than the Broncos did.
2: And they still won the game easily without really ever being able to do that. They had the one long play to Kelce.
1: Fluke.
2: That was like, yeah, that was not even like a real play.
1: Right. Mahomes threw for 184. That was 59 of it. It was like a 10-yard pass.
2: Yeah.
1: And then he went for 50 more or whatever it was. Yeah, not great.
2: You know, I know we're all sick of him because he's, you know, he's been he's lording over us. The Bills can't beat him in the playoffs, the Super Bowls and the MVPs and the whatever else you want. You know, the Chiefs, the Kelce family and the wives and the girlfriends and the profile of everything. Like, it's just, it can be exhausting. It's so hard not to be impressed by Mahomes. I mean, to run like that off of that injury, like I as much as everybody was talking about it, I'll say he looks fine. He's look at him. Like, man, I got to see it in a game. I'm not sure I'm ready to trust it. It's such a quick turnaround, and he's running into contact. He's getting by. He is a dude, man. Like, we love Allen, and Allen, he's not even the athlete Allen is. He's not as big. He's not as imposing, right? I don't think he's as fast, can jump as high, whatever. If they did the combine, I think Allen would probably win every event.
1: Superstars.
2: Yeah, if they did
1: competition.
2: Right. But, man, he really impressed me again last night, you know? He went from, early in his career, like, man, I'm awestruck. Look at this guy. He just keeps doing everything. He's throwing for 400 yards and 4 touchdowns every week. I'm talking like when he first showed up, right? When he got your attention. Then he's a pain in your you-know-what, so it's kind of annoying, and you stop being impressed. At least I do. It's just kind of like, oh, geez, here's Mahomes again. Geez, another State Farm commercial. Oh, my gosh, already with Mahomes and the Chiefs and Andy Reid, and can I have one of those nuggets? And like, just, it's exhausting, right? But last night was like almost like clean slate again for me. Watching him, just like, man, you know, you get just go. Newsflash: he's good. He's a beast. He plays through everything, and now he's what, 8 months from an ACL, running around, diving into the. I don't know. Just, I was really impressed, and I wanted to at least take a moment to like appreciate it objectively. Because, you know, I know that he makes us crazy mostly.
1: I thought he was kind of bad, though.
2: Yeah, well, the passing. But, I mean, just the athletically that he was there moving around like that was really impressive to me. But, yeah, I mean, their passing game was bad.
1: It's still very much in question, I think.
2: Yep.
1: Because people don't know that they have the players.
2: Right.
1: Rice was 2 catches. Worthy might have been 3. Kelce's 1 play. Who's 10? I'm watching a highlight. Who's 10?
2: I don't know. It was a nice little catch and run. I don't know.
1: Who was 10? Jake Brenningstuhl? No, that's not 10. That might be Emmett Johnson, actually.
2: That is Johnson. I don't know.
1: Backup running back.
2: Yeah. All right.
1: Rookie. Mike Schoep and the Bulldog here at 803-0550. We'll talk some more after the update. 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
9: It's a short week for the Buffalo Bills. They're going to play host to the Detroit Lions for Thursday night football for the first regular season game of the new Highmark Stadium. The Bills did practice in the stadium today, and before things got underway, head coach Joe Brady did speak with the media. He said all but defensive tackle T.J. Sanders will be practicing to some extent today as Sanders is dealing with an illness, but once practice got underway, our own Sal Capaccio reported Cole Bishop was not taking part, and D.J. Moore participated in the pre-practice stretch, but then headed back inside. We'll talk with Sal in about a half hour at 5, and then we'll also get the official injury report later today. Staying with injuries, but around the league, Jets wide receiver Omar Cooper Jr. is considered week-to-week with an ankle sprain. Chiefs rookie cornerback Mansoor Delane is undergoing an MRI today after injuring his shoulder in yesterday's win over Denver. And then Browns running back Dylan Sampson is being placed on IR due to a knee injury he suffered on Sunday against Jacksonville. The Sabres have released their training camp roster. 53 players. It's going to get cut down to 23 before the opener against Columbus on October 1st, and then camp's going to be beginning later this week on Thursday. Then over on baseball, last stretch of games this season for the Bisons. They're going to get started tonight at home against Rochester at 6:05, and in the majors, the Blue Jays. They host the Tigers at 7:07, and Toronto still fighting for that third wild card spot. They're a game out with Cleveland currently holding that spot, and the Guardians also in action tonight. They host the White Sox at 6:40. That's Paddock Chevrolet Sports Headlines. Paddock Chevrolet with you for the extra mile since 1935. I'm Zach Jones for Western New York's Voice of the Fan, WGR.
10: There's just not many guys on the planet like him. That height, that weight, that explosive. I mean, the sack he had on the final drive, that was the most important play of that drive, because not only did the Texans lose 9 yards, but then they had to call their last time out. So then they really couldn't utilize the middle of the field after the incompletion to Collins on the sideline. Walker has a chance to be super, super good.
0: Ross Tucker on Deion Walker. Mike Schopen, the Bulldog here. Sal Capaccio at 5. We're 2-6 now, if you didn't know. All times Eastern. 803-0550 for your calls. I just saw a tweet that for the first time ever, when there were 16 games played, so everybody played, no bye weeks, every game in week one ended
11: I saw this
0: with a different margin of victory.
11: I saw this earlier today.
0: I love that stuff.
11: Yeah.
0: Kansas City finished the job winning by 21, and that number was unique this week as a margin of victory. The Bills were 5.
11: That was the only 5-point win in the league. Yeah.
0: Which game was 24? The Bears were 22. Which game was 24? What was the blowout here? Jaguars. 34-10.
11: Okay.
0: Yeah. 430-1, says Timo Risk of PFF. The odds of that happening.
11: Different winning margin in all 16 games.
0: All 16 games. You went out in Survivor.
11: Yeah, on the Chargers.

0: like probably a lot of people. Like, I don't know. I haven't talked to the guy running the pool. I'm in at the bar. I'm still sort of, I don't want to ask, but I'm hoping for like a, hey, so many people went out. If anybody wants to buy back in, you know, we can, you know, make the pot bigger, come on back in. But I haven't gotten that text yet. So I don't know if they're going to be my, you know, thinking to do that or not. I would definitely do it if I,
1: you would, could.
0: Yeah, it's $20. I mean, whatever.
1: All the big contests.
0: Can't even get a pizza for $20 anymore.
1: It's tough.
0: Yeah.
1: Like the number was 30%. The Circa Survivor was 30%. $10 million, yeah. More than $10 million of entries with that $100,000 one. But everywhere was 30%. Seneca, Buffalo Creek, 30%. It's not just Buffalo Creek. That's where I signed up. Their Survivor was, Chargers were 30%. I had one Chargers, but four winners.
0: All right.
1: Detroit, good. By a point. Jacksonville, cakewalk. Cincinnati, Kansas City. Kansas City, cakewalk, kind of.
0: I mean, yeah. They weren't really challenged in the game. I mean, it was close for a little while, but.
1: I thought they were going to lose in the second quarter. I mean, I had them in picks and Survivor and, like.
0: Yeah, I had the Broncos.
1: Mahomes in fantasy.
0: And I never felt good, but, yeah.
1: You had the Broncos in picks?
0: Yeah, I believe I did.
1: Who else? How'd you do?
0: 3-2.
1: Same.
0: I won my college, I won the Bills, and I won. I don't remember.
1: Chicago.
0: Else. Chicago, right. Lost on that one and lost on.
1: Well, that was a two-game swing last night then.
0: Yeah. Ooh. Yeah. Big. Impactful. Big. Yeah. What did you say?
1: 3-2.
0: We're both 3-2.
1: Jacksonville, Kansas City, UMass. Lost on the Falcons, which I would not have bet.
0: Cowboys was my other one.
1: Lost. Oh, yeah. That's right. And I had Green Bay. I don't understand what happened in that game.
0: Are they maybe just not good?
1: I don't know. Isn't this always kind of Green Bay?
0: Right. But it sort of just keeps happening. Like, I don't know.
1: They were rolling 22-10. It was Carson Wentz.
0: Wentz looked kind of ridiculous. Like, I thought when I sat down to watch that game, we got done with post game. It might have been 22-10 when I sat down in front of it finally. And first couple of times I saw Wentz drop back to pass, you know what I thought? I thought, wow, the people on this team or the coaching staff or everyone must all hate J.J. McCarthy. Because Carson Wentz, they've chosen to play Carson Wentz instead of J.J. McCarthy, and he holds the ball so long on every play, he sometimes gets rid of it, but it's like it always looks like he's about to die.
1: Yes, he takes hits that look like they could be fatal.
0: He looks like he's going to die on the field. And, like, that's their choice? Like, what is wrong with McCarthy? Like, is he just that bad? Okay, really? That bad? You know that? He's barely played. There's got to be something else there. Anyway, and then they scored, like, the next 29 points or whatever, and they hammered the Packers.
1: Exactly.
0: It was bonkers.
1: I told you this. I stopped at a bar on the way home Sunday after the postgame show, and there was this beautiful old guy who walked in. I saw him struggling to get in the door. He had a cane. He told me later he was 90. And so I got up and helped him in, and he sat down. He appreciated my gesture. He bought me a drink. And so I'm interested in his life. We're just talking about he lives on the island like I do. And, you know, we started talking about his life experiences, 90 years old. When he got there, I'm sort of glued to the game. It was the one game on in the bar, and I had my phone. I sat down to check fantasy stuff for the day, and that takes me a while. So now I'm in this conversation, and it felt like I was watching the game. I turned to my left and started talking to Bill. I looked back at the game, and 27 points had been scored by the Vikings. Like, I just, right. How in the world? Sammy P had this experience Saturday with Kentucky. Because he and I were, I tailed him on, I liked it already, but yep. Then he said that was the stamp of approval for me.
0: The coach is saying, bring flasks. Let's go.
1: I couldn't help but be sarcastic about that on Twitter. Like, you know, they're calling a timeout on defense down in the, they're getting run over. Like, just, yeah, I think maybe you brought a flask in, took a flask in. Anyway, so Sam was hyped early, 7-0, kind of a good back and forth first half, 13-10 maybe, Kentucky. And then
0: hammer time.
1: right. Alabama just took over, And he texted me like, what happened? It was just 13. Same thing.
0: Yeah, yeah.
1: What? Maybe he was talking to some guy that he just met, like I was. It was 13 to 10, and then it was 40 to 13 or whatever that was. Like, it was a joke.
0: Yeah.
1: And I loved the Alabama quarterback. And that was one reason why Sam didn't like the pick of Alabama. One reason why he liked Kentucky, because it was this kid's first road start. But I made this point to you on Sunday with respect to Allen, because somebody called in about just his prowess as a player. And I never got your reaction to this point. I think he's changing, he's setting a different standard and a higher one at that position for what can be possible athletically. For a long time we had, you know, the goalies were the kids who couldn't skate, right? And then they became amazing.
0: Super technical and, like, yeah, the coaching really developed. The position, I think that position changed more than any single position in any sport in our lifetimes. Hockey goalie.
1: If you were black, you weren't, you know, supposed to be smart enough to play quarterback. So the black kids never played quarterback. This is now decades ago, thank goodness. And I wonder, like, in a more subtle way, if Allen is not doing something of this sort where, all right, well, not only can I live with my quarterback running over guys and just sort of making plays with his legs, I need it to survive. And the Alabama guy was doing all kinds of that. He turned the ball over twice early. He didn't look phased, and he went on to blow Kentucky out on the road. Like, I think now we're maybe – it's Alabama. It's not just any school. But where you really are – here for the quarterback who can do all the Allen things, if they're capable of it. I mean, not everybody is. But we're not going to be afraid of it anymore.
0: Right.
1: We're going to embrace it.
0: Oh, that's definitely, I think you know, Allen, Lamar Jackson, like, this whole generation of guys. It's not, like, for most of our lives, there was one or two of these guys in the league. Like, Michael Vick was, like, a solo act. Right? Was there another guy that was as prolific as him running around when he was in his prime? I don't think so. Right? Steve Young was sort of he was kind of a unicorn. And it's not to say, like, that you're not going to get, you know, I don't know, Mendoza's not someone who's going to be leaping over linebackers. I think he's the, you know, and he was 101 in this year's draft. I don't know how many drafts he would have been 101, but he was this year. And he's more of a, you know, find the open guy, get rid of the ball. Like, he's, you know, more traditional, I guess. But no, the door, you're no longer going to have, I don't think, analysis of guys who run around be, like, that's a negative, that they're great runners. In fact, you might get even, I mean, this happened with Richardson, certainly, and since that busted, maybe it's cooled off to an extent, but you'll get a guy that's an athlete and be like, I can teach him how to play quarterback. I'll teach him. Like, Allen is a great example. I mean, Allen did that work once he became the Bills' starting quarterback. Like, he was still not finished, you know, mechanically. Like, there's the offseason between 18 and 19 or 19 and 20. Like, he went to work. He talked somewhat extensively about it. I might not want extensively there, but I know he talked about it. Like, sort of reworking his throwing motion and his mechanics. Like, that's a lot of stuff to do after you've already gotten to the NFL. So if teams know that that's possible or think that it's possible, you're not going to be scared off of an inaccurate and mechanically troubled guy if he is 6'4" and can run and throw it reasonably. Like, if there's a good, I don't know, if the bones are good, if you know what I mean, right? If there's good raw material there, I think you'll still see teams feel like, I can work with that. I'll make that into something. Again, the Richardson experiment might have really taken a lot of wind. If he'd hit it all, we might just be overrun by guys that are projects. But it didn't. It busted, and it's kind of a punchline. And so that probably cooled. But I think it'll be back. It just stands to reason. You'd want a guy that can do all of that. It's just such a skeleton key for your offense. Right? I mean, how do we feel watching anybody, even C.J. Stroud a couple of times on Sunday, get out of there and, like, oh, he's got the first down. I still that's a new enough thing that happens regularly in the sport now that when it happens to my team, I still feel like I'm watching Boomer Esiason scramble in 1988 against the Bills. It was like, damn it, somebody get, come on, Bruce, tackle him. Not that he was great at it, but I just remember him.
1: He was good. No, he was good.
0: He got away enough. He was hard to corral for that era, and it's such a demoralizing play.
1: Yeah. Mike Schopen, the Bulldog, at 803-0550. We'll have time for a call or two after this break. Sal at 5. This is WGR.
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0: Folks, Bulldog here. 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

0: Hey, it's Jen Hatmaker. Here's what I've learned in midlife. 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
5: Sal Capaccio in about 12 minutes. Let's go to Robert here. Hi, Robert.
6: Hey, guys. Great first game by the Bills. I thought they played a very good game against a good defense. One question. I vaguely remember it seemed like some of the defensive plays by the backs, some of the guys were open, wide open on some of the pass plays. Like, there was no one there for us to defend against them. What do you think about that? You see some of those plays?
7: It was hard to miss him. I think if you were paying attention to the game.
6: What do you think causing all that, and how do we fix it? Because I think that's going to burn us in the, you know, coming up in the next few games if we don't fix it.
8: I think week one is just by common sense when you're likeliest to see that. The Bills even had some injuries in the secondary too, like a lot of teams. So.
7: You mean over the summer, like not in the game. They had all their guys there in the game. But,
8: yes.
7: Yeah, that's right. The Leonard even said at one point, like, we haven't had as much time on task as we'd like. I think you should expect there to be a reasonable amount of that. Even if it's somewhat, we're talking about new guys to some extent, right? C.J. Gardner-Johnson is new. Harrison's barely played in the old system, so I don't know how big a deal that is. Igbinosin's new. Benford's a holdover. Bishop's a holdover. Hamlin. I think it's just something that comes with a new scheme. I wasn't at all. It's worrisome, and if it continues for too long, it's going to be more and more worrisome. But I don't think – I would not describe myself as the least bit surprised it happened. I was sort of expecting it because you've just got a lot of new stuff happening. I think what you got to hope is that – they'll, as they go, sort of get that buttoned up, and that by the time we get to, ideally, it happens before January. It doesn't take, 16 weeks or anything to figure it out, but that they have it all buttoned up and everybody knows what they're doing and where they're supposed to be and everything. They're on the same page regularly by the time the games we really, really care about are happening.
8: Detroit's a big challenge, especially if the Bills can't really get pressure. I mean, they did okay. They had plays. A couple of big ones
7: in this
8: game.
7: They got plays, but really, I didn't think they got regular pressure really at all.
8: No, and Ross pointed out that the Lions might be down 2 starting linemen. That helps. But, man, St. Brown, Williams, Laporta, and then Gibbs is a lot. That might be the best outfit in the NFL for talent, skill position talent. It's up there. Despite Troy Aikman's assertion, it's not the Broncos. Sorry. I mean, just best wide receiver room in football. Sal Capaccio after this.
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4: It's a short week for the Buffalo Bills. They're getting ready to host the Detroit Lions for Thursday Night Football. It'll be the first game, first regular season game in New Highmark Stadium. And today the Bills did practice within the stadium. Before things got underway, head coach Joe Brady did speak with the media. He said all but defensive tackle TJ Sanders would practice to some extent as Sanders is dealing with an illness. But once practice got underway, our own Sal Capaccio reporting that Cole Bishop was not taking part and DJ Moore participated in the pre-practice stretch but headed inside afterwards. We'll get the latest on the Bills. Coming up next, Sal will join the show and we'll get the official injury report a little bit later on today, so do stay tuned for that. Around the rest of the league, Jets wide receiver Omar Cooper Jr. is considered week-to-week with an ankle sprain. Chiefs rookie cornerback Mansoor Delane underwent an MRI today on his shoulder. He is thought to miss minimal time. And then Browns running back Dylan Sampson is being placed on IR due to a knee injury he suffered on Sunday against Jacksonville. The Sabres are going to get training camp underway on Thursday, and they did release their training camp roster today. 53 players. It's going to get cut down to 23 before the opener against Columbus. That one's going to be on October 1st. And then in baseball, it's the last stretch of games this season for the Bisons. They're going to get it started tonight, hosting Rochester at 6:05. And then in the majors, the Blue Jays host the Tigers at 7:07. Toronto, just a game out of that third wild card spot, Cleveland. It currently holds that one, and they are also in action tonight as they host the White Sox at 6:40. That's your Paddock Chevrolet Sports Update. Paddock Chevrolet with you for the extra mile since 1935. I'm Zach Jones for Western New York's Voice of the Fan, WGR.
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9: Just sitting here kind of marveling out loud at some of the Kenneth Walker highlights from last night. And he had a great Super Bowl, won the MVP. I mean, I didn't see a lot of him before then, before the playoffs. I know he split time in Seattle with Zach Charbonnet. But last night, he was their offense last night.
10: Yeah. He's always really impressed me when I would watch him. And then I'd always go, why is he not out there more? So I don't know if that was just trying to preserve him or what, but he looks the same as I feel like he's always looked. He's fast. He breaks tackles. He makes guys. He does everything.
9: Keon Coleman might be someone interesting to ask about Walker, Michigan State. The thing about Walker coming into the league, at least from a fantasy standpoint, was he didn't catch passes, and that was, well, can he or just doesn't? Mm-hmm. You never know really from that.
10: I think he caught three last night.
9: Yeah, I'm not worried about it. I mean, he looks like a... Let's talk to Sal here. Sal Capaccio on the West Her Hotline. Presuming you saw the Chiefs last night, Sal, do you think it's a sea change in Kansas City where maybe a little bit, as the Bills have done, or even more dramatically, they want to be about the running back?
11: Yes. I think that it's not necessarily just about the running back. I think, you know, they're in the middle, second phase of Mahomes' career. He's coming off a pretty major injury. Why put all that on him now? You know, if you can run the ball effectively, you put way less on him. It just makes more sense to me. So I don't know if it's a conscious thing. Like, if he doesn't get hurt, do they do this? I'm not really sure. Maybe. He's never had a 1,000-yard rusher. That would help. I just think the circumstance

0: circumstances led to them probably shifting a little bit of philosophy.
1: And, you know, they're in charge of building their roster, but they don't really have that much in the passing game, right? I mean, Mike, you mentioned the name of a tight end who I saw last night, and I was like, Who is this?
2: I have to look that back up.
1: Who is this guy that's playing for
2: Bidding,
1: them?
2: Like, Bidding Bottom.
1: What?
2: Biddingwood.
1: You know, it's Rashee Rice and Worthy and, like, I don't know. Like,
2: Reiningstuhl.
1: Reiningstuhl. Yeah,
2: James Jesperson.
1: They may, you know, everything you said makes sense. That Mahomes, the injury, like, let's try to support him. They don't have much for him to throw to. I don't know that that'll how much. I'm sure they'll have better games than they had yesterday throwing the ball. But holy cow, they were inept passing the ball yesterday.
0: Yeah, he was the only player in the league to not throw complete a pass over 10 yards. Did you guys see that? The chart?
1: No.
0: I'm not sure if you saw that. He was the only quarterback in the league in week one to not complete a pass over 10 air yards.
1: Right,
2: Mahomes.
0: Which is kind of mind-boggling to think about. You know what I mean?
1: Yeah.
0: Everything was underneath. But again, I want to say, they didn't want him sitting in the pocket. You know what I mean? Like, this is a circumstantial type of situation, I think, for them. Maybe as the year goes on,
1: right. That
0: changes a little bit.
1: There was a street free agent right now, left tackle, right? I mean, they were...
0: Yes.
1: Yeah, against the Broncos.
0: Yeah.
1: Exactly.
0: Against the Broncos. So, I mean, even... Sean Payton acknowledged that last night. He was asked in his post-game press conference. I watched it. They said, you know, did you expect the ball to come out so quickly? He's like, yeah. I mean, like, he's coming off an injury. They don't want him sitting back there and doing seven-step drops, right? And, yeah, it makes sense. Totally makes sense. So let's see how they evolve. But, I mean, it doesn't look like they have, like, the, you know, an all-pro wide receiver group like he used to. Travis Kelce's getting older. You can see that. So they're going to lean more on the run game when they have a quarterback coming off this injury who's transitioning a little bit in his career.
2: Was Sean Payton, by the way, also asked about whether the Broncos were ready to sign Drew Brees to play in the AFC Championship last year, as was reported?
0: He was asked.
1: He said he didn't know anything about it.
2: That's what Schefter said. I don't get that part. Schefter said that in the report, that it was like, I don't know if I want to say behind his back.
1: Right, but who was Brees talking to? Walmart?
2: Pete Carmichael.
1: Oh, wow, really?
2: It was Pete Carmichael and is it Joe Lombardi? Two assistants with Denver
1: that
2: put that in motion, I guess. And Brees, if you didn't see it, Brees apparently was kind of up for it and then worked out and his arm hurt or his wrist hurt. And he felt like, I'm not ready. I can't do it.
1: Mm.
2: But he would have, it seemed. I mean, how long has he been retired? 10 years? Maybe?
0: Well, didn't he just go in the Hall of Fame? 5 years.
2: Is it 5 years only, Brees?
1: Yeah,
2: did he play
1: probably
2: after
1: right.
2: COVID?
0: He just went in the Hall of Fame, yeah, so 25 years.
1: And he would have gone in right away. So, yeah, that makes sense.
2: Still.
1: Yeah.
2: It's a pretty wild story.
1: Yeah.
2: All right.
0: Yeah, well, he said I was the last person. Well, how would he phrase it? And he said, I was just like you guys. Like, I was the last person, you know, in on that or to know or something. He didn't deny it.
1: Yeah.
0: But he's like, I didn't know about it. He confirmed it, essentially.
2: No, Schefter said he thought when it was brought to him originally that his assistants were talking about a scenario from years ago where they tried to get Brees to come back when he was still with the Saints. And, like, what do you mean? You just did this? Like, I don't know. I would love to hear the...
1: Wow.
2: I'd love to read the story.
1: Well, Sal, how's that? We'll get to the Bills and today and whatever's going on with the injuries. I haven't seen the injury report yet, if it's out.
0: It just came out.
1: Just
0: as you guys were starting this hour.
1: So we'll get to that in a sec. But to feel a little this... How's this for hot, takey overreaction after we're now done with the entirety of week one? It might feel a little bit like order has been restored in the AFC with Baltimore, Kansas City, and Buffalo not only winning but really impressing in different ways, each of them. You know, the Chiefs doing something they've never really done, which is lean into a running game and have a almost 180-yard day from their lead running back. The Bills, you know, we've seen them have explosive passing games before, but it had been a while, and it was against Houston, so that was impressive. And Baltimore just seemingly did whatever they wanted against Indianapolis.
0: Yeah, I think some of the teams that we thought would be pretty good are showing it. And then there were a couple surprises along the way. I mean, a couple disappointments, right? The Chargers, I thought that was a big surprise to me. My survivor pick wound up losing there. You go back to last year, though. I'm looking at the standings week four. You want to go last year, the year before that. I always say I think the first 4 weeks are more of a feeling out process. I think the first 4 weeks don't really give you the intel you need necessarily on the league after that. People start to fall in who they are. And last year, after 4 weeks, the Patriots were 2-2, and the Bills were 4-0. And we all know that that kind of tide turned a little bit. Yeah. Patriots came to Buffalo. They won the game, and that was a big change in the season. And Baltimore was 1-3 last year to start the year. In fact, didn't they? They had a pretty tough go of it for a while, if I remember right. Oh, yeah, and then they went 1-2-3-4. They were 1-5 before they had their bye, and they started winning a bunch of games. So, yes, I think in one respect, there are definitely teams that you kind of expected there. Baltimore was impressive to me, though. I mean, for them to do what they did that first week, then again, they are fresh. Derrick Henry's older and fresher in week one like he was last year when they came to Buffalo. They blew that game last year. They didn't blow this one. Jacksonville looked pretty good. I want to see kind of what this looks like in week five. But, yes, I think a couple of those teams are definitely more like an order restored, as you said.
2: Reverse AFC power rankings today. Baltimore gets the one, then the Bills. Denver rises, a dramatic rise, all the way up to 8 from 1 after their performance, their struggles last night in Kansas City. All right, what does this injury report look like, Sal?
0: So let me pull it up. Excuse me, let me pull it up here for the Bills. They did practice. I was just there. They did practice today in the stadium, on the new grass, by the way. They did practice today. And before we went out, Joe Brady said TJ Sanders is sick. He won't be practicing. It wasn't injury related. It was sickness, but everybody else will. Then when we went out there, Cole Bishop was standing on the sidelines. I'm like, oh, well, this is new. Like, we thought everybody would be practicing, but he is listed as limited. So in whatever, he did something today, just wasn't doing anything while we were necessarily out there watching. Same thing with Terrell Bernard. He was limited. Ty Johnson was limited. I got some video of him. You can check that out on my Twitter, just kind of people can see him moving a little bit. I thought that was important. And then a couple guys who were on the injury report yesterday, Bradley Chubb and Jordan Hancock, full participants. So the one interesting one, too, was DJ Moore was out there for stretching, and then he went inside. And we're like, where'd DJ Moore go? Like, we don't see him. Okay, well, he did get rolled up on, as we know. He wasn't on the injury report yesterday. He came back out. He was out there. I didn't see him do much, but he was out there with a trainer. Now, remember, we leave and they do more. Like, we only get to watch certain part of it. He's not on the injury report. Like, it just came out and he is not on it.
1: Right. So there's no games. I wouldn't think there's games being played there. You can't do that. So, correct. So, you know, I guess maybe, you know, just hope that everything's fine there. How big a deal? I mean, Bernard and Bishop both left the game and came back. So it's not surprising that they're listed, but, you know, short week, we know the deal. I mean, it's going to be hard for anybody who's not practicing fully on Tuesday to play on Thursday, I might guess.
0: Yeah, in that sense. Let me just clarify something so everybody understands, by the way. I think this can be confusing, so I think it's important to say this. When I say, like, DJ Moore left and came back, but he's not in the injury report, and someone goes, well, that's impossible. That means he was limited. No, it doesn't. What matters is what you do in the team periods,
1: right?
0: Meaning offense against defense, good. Offense running their own plays. We don't get to watch that. We only get to watch stretching and then individual position work. So a guy could literally miss all of individual position work, and we could be like, he's not out here. And they could be listed as full because he does everything during the team period. Does that make sense, everybody? I hope it does. Yep. But I want to make sure I clarify that because it can be a little confusing on how all this works with the injury report. Now, that being said, I agree with you. However, today was a lighter practice because of, you know, the game on Thursday. So even though they're limited, I think it's more like anybody who's dealing with anything

0: more impact on the offense, long discussed and anticipated, and it didn't pop early on Sunday in Houston. It took a while. It ends up being five catches, five for 100. The big touchdown down the right sideline, the pass interference play doesn't count in the stats, but that's significant. Was it on par with what you were hoping for or expecting, or maybe what the Bills were hoping for or expecting? I know the matchup plays into that. It did for me, being more pessimistic about Moore Sunday in that particular game.
1: For sure. You guys know going into the game, I felt even much as DJ Moore could help the team, maybe Dalton Kincaid would have been, and the tight ends might have been a little bit more of a factor considering how the Bills might want to get rid of the ball. That wound up happening in the matchup, Dalton Kincaid and the tight ends. But DJ Moore did a great job, and he was able to get free a couple times, and his impact went well beyond the stat sheet. He had five catches for 100 yards, but really, look what happened on the second touchdown, how he set that up with getting deep and Josh throwing it and having the pass interference. And then on the final touchdown, as Josh said, he saw the safety cheat towards DJ Moore, which if you actually watch the play, I think what happened was the safety was actually kind of maybe covering Dalton Kincaid coming over the middle a little bit. But you know what I mean? But DJ Moore was on that side. He did move that way. So whatever, you can call it that. I also think, by the way, on that play, I think DJ Moore did a heck of a job on the chip.
2: He did.
1: He's the one that gave the chip. And then Spencer Brown kept Will Anderson at bay a little bit easier because DJ Moore. So I think his impact was very important.
2: I don't know how much you can plan for trying to draw the eyes of someone. I know plays are designed. In fact, I think we learned that Josh Palmer on that play call is generally just supposed to be drawing attention. He's not a target, right? Allen said, we practice it. Never does the rep end with me throwing it to him, right? But Moore doing that, if Bullock, the safety who was deep, was focused on Moore, like Allen asserted, I think talking after the game, the chip block may have bought them another second because he's late coming out, right? So if Bullock's like, what's DJ Moore? I've been told to see what DJ Moore is doing. I'm over here waiting to see what DJ Moore is doing. He's blocking. Oh, no, here he comes up. Now it's too late.
1: Yep.
2: Right?
1: That's right.
2: And so like just that pause, as much as you'd want DJ Moore getting into his route quickly, it may have. I can only say may because I don't know where the player's eyes actually were. Right? I know what Allen said. Like that's why you have a number one receiver that draws attention, and in the fact that he was blocking may have bought you the time that you needed for the window to open for the throw.
1: 100%. We talk a lot about how great Josh Allen is. He is. He's great. You guys hear Pete Carmichael talk about him on that throw. He's like, my eyes weren't there. But Josh just has a gift. And that's right. And the one thing that I try to tell people when I go on like national shows or people ask me about Josh Allen and what he's like, and something we might not know about him or something. He's a super smart quarterback.
2: Yeah.
1: Like he really is. He's a very, very high IQ quarterback. And I don't think he gets enough credit for that because his talent is so good. It overshadows it. But that's something that most quarterbacks might not see. And even if they do, they're not making that throw that quickly into that window because he has the arm to be able to do it. But he sees that so quickly. You can watch the replay. It is not like Bullock. Like, it's very slight and very quick that he moves over. It's not like he committed to DJ Moore to going to the half of the field.
2: He paused.
1: That's right.
2: Just for a moment. Like, his controller broke just for a second.
1: And think about what Josh is telling you. He's like, I've never thrown it there. For him to see that quickly and then to realize, I got Joshua Palmer, bam, and throw it. I mean, that is the effect of Josh Allen's brain as much as it is his arm talent.
2: I'm so glad you're making this
1: special
2: point because when I one of the first clips I saw when we got done with postgame on Sunday was Allen talking to Evan Washburn on the sideline, describing that play. And I just quote tweeted it with, I couldn't love this more. And it's not because I like Josh Allen's smile or what. I the way he described it, including that it never goes there, but it did. I love that he was talking about seeing the safety, noticing the safety, because I agree with you. When you have the athletic prowess that he is blessed with and has worked and cultivated to have, you get sort of, you don't get credit for being a technician or a student. And that was clearly an example of him being both things.

0: He's got the arrogance because he knows he's got the arm to make that throw. So it's an arrogant sort of throw, but he knows he can make the throw because he's enough of a student to know the guy's not moving right away and I've got a window.
1: That's right. I mean, it really is. It's a special play all around. Pre-snap, post-snap, throw, really special. And Mike, back to your original question about DJ Moore as well. So I'm looking at week one, average length of reception. So like catching the ball air yards, basically. The Bills have two guys in the top six. I mean, they didn't have anybody in the top 20 last year, essentially, right? And it's Dalton Kincaid, 18.4, number two in the league amongst all qualifiers. And then DJ Moore at 15.2, number six in the league. I mean, that just kind of shows you right now the difference in what was happening Sunday versus what has happened in this offense.
2: This is really superfluous after everything that's been said about Allen and that particular play. But if it hasn't been said exactly, going for that shot in Houston, I mean, you're well into the game, obviously. You're probably not thinking about his record in Houston or anything at that point. But he's found years now. He's found that balance between the aggressiveness, the kinds of things that get him criticized, the kind of blooper reel mistakes that he was more famous for when he was younger. And, you know, he hasn't completely disregarded that, you know, shot-taking element. Like, you still, now he's sort of in this zone as a player that he's been in for a few years where it's just, you know, he's going. Like, there's no worries about him taking that shot as well as everything else that's been said. You know, at one point, a point Bulldog made, like, why did I think of this? I was watching, of course, because you always hear this, a baseball game, and the announcer said, a good piece of hitting. When you hear an announcer say it was a good piece of hitting, what is the hit? It's a single to the opposite field.
0: Right.
2: A good piece of hitting has never been used to describe a home run or a ball that was like pulled into the gap or something. It's always right. Like the technical, something you said sort
0: you
2: of triggered that in my mind.
0: You didn't try to do too much with it. You just, you know, took what was there. It's a strike, but it's high and outside, and I'm just going to pop it into right field.
2: When Jose Bautista, the bat flip home run, I don't believe anybody called that a good piece of hitting. It was a pennant-winning three-run homer.
0: Right.
2: All right. Detroit, Sal, what are your early thoughts? It's not that early, I guess, still. It's Thursday night. But this, of course, on paper, looks like a game that could shoot out.
1: Yeah, I mean, the over-under is what? 50, what is it, Mike?
2: 53,
1: 54? 53.5, yeah. And that means it's going to be 10-7 at halftime, right? I mean, it's just the way these things go. Look at, you know, last week's game. You never know. This is a really good offense. We know that. And they have a lot of talent, a lot of weapons. Last week, Jahmyr Gibbs, 34 touches. Amon-Ra St. Brown, Sam Laporta. I mean, they just can come at you from everywhere. Goff is more mobile than people give him credit for. I think sometimes you can get out a little bit, you know, a little bit of the boot game that they like to run. And then you go to the other side, and then there's Aiden Hutchinson, and, you know, he can really get after the quarterback. But, you know, they had 30 points scored on them by Tyler Shuck. No offense to Tyler Shuck. I actually think he's, you know, last year, I think you and I talked, I drafted him in one of my fantasy leagues, and you're like, good job getting him. So, you know, this guy, but he threw 56 times, by the way. 56 times he threw.
2: 86 plays, New Orleans, 86
1: plays. It's crazy.
2: Plays.
1: 410 yards, 3 touchdowns. I think there are opportunities against this secondary. They're a little bit banged up in the secondary coming into the year and then coming into this game. So it does have the makings of what looks like could be a shootout, like the last time the two teams played a couple of years ago when the Bills went to Detroit and won that game where both teams scored in the 40s. But, you know, I think getting them here at home after a win and seeing now A.J. Brown is out and Myles Garrett is out, man, if you can take care of business, and then the Chargers didn't look very good. They're your week three opponent. You get 10 days for them. If you can take care of business, it is just so setting up right now for the first part of this season.
2: Right on, Sal.
0: Real quick before you go, I don't know that we might have known this before you left us yesterday, but we didn't get to it, and I want to make sure we did.
1: Yes.
0: The fullback. Practice squad or active roster?
1: Yes.
0: I forget.
1: Practice squad. My mistake, I originally said active roster on my tweet, but I changed it. Practice squad, fullback. And it's interesting. The Bills did not have a fullback, obviously, for the last few weeks. They did sign, and I'm going to go back and Brock. Now I got to get a guy's name again because they signed him yesterday. Anyway, he was at practice today, and I don't know if I don't know if the Bills like have any designs of, you know, elevating him anytime soon. I would definitely think that not tomorrow. Right. I mean, Thursday, I say Brock Lampe, by the
0: Brock
1: way. Brock Lampe's
0: yeah.
1: his name.
0: I was going to help out there. Yep.
1: Here's the deal. He is a blocking first fullback, which most fullbacks are, but it's not like a guy you're going to hand him the ball off to. He has 20 carries at Northern Illinois, all came in his final two seasons. He was there 4 years. He was an undrafted free agent with the Patriots all year last year, but on injured reserve. I wonder if this is something where they see an opportunity in a week, two, 3 weeks, a month from now, whatever, a team that they think maybe a fullback would be useful to have again, so they bring him onto the roster now.
2: Very good. Thanks for your time. We'll talk tomorrow.
1: You got it.
0: There you go. That's our Sal Capaccio on the Wester Hotline. His appearances are always brought to you by New York's only outlet, Liquor. When you need to stock up, it's the place to buy a case. What's your outlet?
2: Our funny yet futile effort to think of the name Jake Briningstool from the Chiefs last night got me to James Jesperson. So now I'm going to have to, during this break, watch the legendary Dirty Rotten Scoundrel scene with Steve Martin trying to think of Michael Caine's character's name.
0: There's so much to unpack there.
2: I've not seen a movie in 35 years, as I've made clear many times.
0: Yeah.
2: All my references go back to when I was in college, basically. Can't be annoying at all. James Jesperson. Okay. Lines open for your calls, 803-0550. Mike Schopen, the Bulldog, WGR.
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2: The official injury report is out for the Bills, and only TJ Sanders did not participate today as he is dealing with an illness. Terrell Bernard, calf, Cole Bishop, a knee/groin, and Ty Johnson with a hamstring were all limited, while Bradley Chubb, thumb, and Jordan Hancock, quad, were full participants. The Barnes Firm Injury Report, it is brought to you by the Barnes Firm. If you've been injured in a crash, call the Barnes Firm, 1-800-8-MILLION. The Sabres have released their training camp roster. 53 players going to get cut down to 23 before the opener against Columbus on October 1st, and camp will get underway this week on Thursday. And then in baseball, it's the last stretch of games this season for the Bisons. They're going to get those started tonight, hosting Rochester at 6:05. And then in the majors, the Blue Jays host the Tigers at 7:07. Toronto, just a game out of that third wildcard spot in the AL. Cleveland currently holds that one, and the Guardians are in action, hosting the White Sox at 6:40. That's your Paddock Chevrolet Sports Headlines. 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I'm Zach Jones for Western New York's Voice of the Fan, WGR.
3: I just keep coming back to this. Okay, we got the Chiefs and Mahomes, the Bills and Allen, the Ravens and Lamar, and the Bengals and Joe Burrow. I'm just telling you, I see it already. I see it already. It's 1 week, but it is not too early to say with those quarterbacks and those teams, we're going to be seeing those teams plenty this season. We're going to be talking about those teams plenty this season. There will be other teams that jump into the mix. But I'm just telling you, it seems pretty apparent where this is going.
4: We'll see. Adam Schefter, Mike Schoep and the Bulldog here. Guess, I think you'll get over under 3 out of 4.
0: Okay.
4: 4 is elite if you get 4. But there's a reason why you could get it. Top 4 ratings markets for the Patriots-Seahawks game in the United States.
0: Seattle.
4: Number 3.
0: Boston.
4: Number 2.
0: Providence?
4: Number 1. My man. Providence. And number 4?
0: And Buffalo.
4: Buffalo, right. Ding, ding.
0: Providence was the tricky one, but it's the hockey ratings.
4: Providence was the tricky one. Of course, Buffalo, or else I wouldn't bother, probably. Mm-hmm. Boston, Seattle, major markets, home teams.
0: Yep.
4: Providence. Actually, New England. Gillette Stadium is closer to Providence, I believe, than it is to Boston.
0: I think that's right.
4: So, yeah, Providence always loves watching sports on TV, like we do.
0: Right.
4: Where's West Palm Beach on this one? I didn't see West Palm Beach.
0: They show up, too, for the hockey, I think, right?
4: Yeah, those three cities are locks anytime the ratings come out. Providence, Rhode Island, Buffalo, New York, West Palm Beach. We watch it all, like no one else. We'll see how Seattle does when, like, the Bills are playing the Lions. I doubt you'll see Seattle on the top of the list.
0: Me too.
4: Roland is with us. Hello.
5: Good afternoon, gentlemen. Listen, I'm just curious. I don't know if anybody's remarked on this, but all 4 of the Buffalo touchdowns came from outside of the red zone. I'm including the, 40-yard pass interference that gave us a first and goal at the 1. So in terms of the red zone, I think correct me if I'm wrong, we got in there twice and then ended up with 2 field goals. Because our third field goal was from further out.
0: Okay, but you do know that first and goal at the 1 is in the red zone.
4: Yeah, it's okay. We're not counting that.
0: Yeah, okay. All right.
5: Technically, but how did we get there? We didn't get to the 1 by by working it down there. It was a play in the end zone. So but all the other 3 touchdowns are all from outside the red zone.
0: Mm-hmm.
5: Just brings up a point of curiosity that we, maybe it's unfair to say we're going to have a red zone problem or that we actually had a red zone problem on Sunday, but we did only get 2 field goals. If either one of those was a touchdown, that game might not have been so much of a nail biter.
4: Well, I certainly am not ready to say they have any sort of issue here. Didn't they just run for 30 touchdowns and throw for 30?

0: touchdowns that 2 years ago now. I mean, they've been prolific in close. And Allen, I mean, it might just be as easy to say if the Bills had great conversion rates, which they probably do, from inside the five. Well, you have Josh Allen, so that doesn't count. That's not – of course you have great – like,
1: yep.
0: Not something that's on my mind, really.
1: I didn't mean to get jerky about it. It's just, you know, I want to make a point about how they didn't score from the red zone by excluding the one time that they scored from the red zone. Like, I don't really care how they got there. You know, what do you want? Like, 6 7-yard plays on a 42-yard drive so that I can feel like I'm matriculating the ball down the field?
0: Thank you.
1: Like, if I have that offense, I'm complaining about no explosive plays. So, I mean, I think the red zone offense will come together to really directly answer the caller's question, which is a fine enough question, and I don't know why I'm even still feeling this temptation to be needlessly jerky.
0: I know why.
1: Why?
0: Because you're all cocky after getting that ratings question right.
1: it could be it. It could be I'm feeling it. I don't know. I think they have the talent to work in the red zone, so I'm also not going to worry about it. The bigger missing piece to me for their offense has been scoring from outside the red zone. Explosive plays of any kind on the field that don't even have to be touchdowns that can get you to the red zone even. They just did not have a lot of explosive plays last year, and they had a pile of them. Nobody had more 15-yard or more pass plays in the league than the Bills on Sunday. That has been a missing piece, and it's been a maddening missing piece because of who their quarterback is. So one game doesn't mean that they've got that solved, but it was very encouraging to see DJ Moore open, Josh Palmer on one target open, Kincaid open. Like they did a lot right, and we'll see how prolific they can be at that moving forward, because they won't be playing a defense as good as what Houston is purported to be and what we've seen with our own eyes that they have been in years past. So I wouldn't press a panic button about the red zone until they have a game where they don't score from anywhere. Like they're not getting the explosive plays. They're driving, and they're settling for 28-yard field goals because they can't find their way in from first and goal at the 6. Then you got a problem. But I don't think we're anywhere near there yet.
0: Final point: Allen's first touchdown was from the 21.
1: Okay.
0: If it's the 20, that would be a red zone touchdown.
1: Yeah. So isn't the 21 the red area? If
0: you
1: not
0: know,
1: the red zone.
0: I heard another one. I mean, football cannot help itself. I heard we have green zone. And then I heard another one, and I'm happy with myself that I can't remember it. It's not yellow.
1: No. Is that but color?
0: Maybe.
1: Color, yeah, orange?
0: I don't know. I forget now, but there's another one now.
1: There's a landing zone that's not a color, but we have
0: there's
1: the landing zone for the
0: kickoff. There's a red zone. There's a green zone. There's ozone. I don't know.
1: There's two deep zone.
0: Yeah. I'm glad I can't tell you right now. Maybe I'll think of it tomorrow. Are you using the new door at all?
1: I have not. I answered the new door last week. One day we were sitting in our office, which is just a giant conference room that when nobody is using it, that's where we sit before our show.
0: Otherwise, we just sit on the floor.
1: Because we can't sit in here because my dopey kid is in here now with Brad. Someone knocked at the door. Like, okay, well, we don't have a receptionist anymore. I'm the closest one to the door. I guess I'm the receptionist. So I go get the door, and it's a FedEx guy, and he recognized me or us or whatever in a nice little exchange with him, and he dropped a giant box off for engineering. I had to go find the engineer and say, hey, Al.
0: You bought all that? That guy wasn't a in costume, trying to scam his way into our
1: lives. He got in and he got in and out.
0: You bought all that?
1: I had a sign. I signed for the package, and then he left.
0: That's on the permanent record now.
1: He had the device to sign for it. It was authentic.
0: That
1: was a real FedEx.
0: If I'm going to go as that for Halloween, I need the sign.
1: You do. You need or something. You may.
0: What's it called?
1: The device that you sign,
0: the pad,
1: you get away with what would like a portable charger. If you have like one of those bricks, you just walk around with that. You could pass that off as that device. I think.
0: I want to go trick or treating with my kids who are already probably too old for this, but I'm imagining imagining them being younger, and we, you know, ring the doorbell, they answer, trick or treat, I'm in the FedEx uniform with that, and then the homeowner gives my kids candy, and I have them sign on my little pad that they did it, that the transaction was completed.
1: There it is.
0: Where is this idea been in my life? Or just like, you know, it's Halloween, the doorbell rings, mom answers, and I'm the front man in a FedEx costume. Like, hi, I've got a delivery. Or actually, no, they're the one passing the goods out. So it's like sort of a reverse delivery. What would that be called? Hi, we need you to sign for this Reese's Pieces.
1: I don't know what that would be called, but I was in part because I was busy looking at my calendar to find out when Halloween is this year, and it's on a Saturday.
0: Yeah, I know. I knew that.
1: I figured you might.
0: You know why?
1: Why do you know that?
0: Because my birthday and my son's birthday are on Saturdays this year, which is the same as Halloween. Like, Halloween is between our birthdays.
1: Okay.
0: And I'm not a Halloween guy, really, but the only fun I've had in my adult life on Halloween was on a Saturday. Colonel Sanders was on a Saturday.
1: Yeah, yeah.
0: Because then there's parties, no work, because it gets dark early. Then I can kind of enjoy it. It's probably too late now because my kids are older. Like, are they going to really get in costume? I think this idea works best, by the way, if I'm in the FedEx uniform and I'm at home and kids ring the doorbell, trick or treat, and I have to, I give them candy, but they have to sign for it on my pad. Because that's how that works. You have to sign for it.
1: Yeah.
0: You have to sign for it. I have to clap three times.
1: I do have one little bit of bad news about Halloween being on Saturday this year. The following day is daylight savings time.
0: That's fine. Fall back.
1: I know, but
0: you gain an hour.
1: Yeah, all right.
0: The other way around would be bad.
1: Yeah, I guess that's right.
0: But it's like you have another hour to enjoy.
1: Oh, no, actually, yeah, that's right. Yeah, yeah, yeah.
0: Halloween.
1: Fall back. Yeah, that's right. Okay, yep.
0: That
1: actually enhances the holiday.
0: Colonel Sanders was the best thing I ever did in life.
1: Wow.
0: Was that costume?
1: It was really good.
0: It was so good. I went to my son's school and stopped the show. Colonel Sanders is literally in the school. I came here before our shift, and stopped the show. Take all the money. Take all the money. You win. I would not go out and use that costume because I was like, I don't know, I had enough of this. But I did go out on Halloween to East Aurora, where you can walk around with a beer. Right?
1: Yeah.
0: Open container. So I remember with our friends who live in East Aurora, walking around, all the kids on the sidewalk, after dark, Marty Baron, like just grand old time. I like stumbled at one point, and my dark beer got on my suit.
1: Yeah.
0: And that was the end.
1: That was the end of the Colonel Sanders suit.
0: And I couldn't wear it. I mean, I never was able to get that out. And I mean, I'm not bragging when I say this. I've literally been asked almost every year, are you going to bring back Colonel Sanders?
1: Mm-hmm.
0: And like, no. Maybe this year on a Saturday, though. Maybe I'll get in the mood and do that.
1: What are you going to do with the suit? It needs to be clean.
0: I need to get another one.
1: Oh, I see. All right.
0: Yeah. It's the one time I ever wore it. Or if it's 2 days, then those 2 days are the only time I ever wore it. The Friday visiting the school and the Saturday in East Aurora.
1: You can't just get like a big like a bottle of white out and just rub it on.
0: No, it's not white. It's a great idea. Dump a bottle of white out on it. It's like a cream color.
1: Yeah.
0: So I just went.
1: We'll get some cream out then.
0: Cream. That's funny. I went to the Galleria that year, looking for something like that, and the store I walked into, like the first place, had the perfect.
1: Wow.
0: You would have thought it was on the rack as a Colonel Sanders Halloween costume suit. It wasn't. It was just on the rack. Then we did whatever the little tie that he wears is called. Like, we made that.
1: Yeah.
0: You know, my hair spoke for itself.
1: It worked.
0: And my glasses. I need my old glasses, but I still have them.
1: Mm-hmm.
0: And the shoes.
1: And a bucket of chicken.
0: And
1: you really didn't need the bucket of chicken, but it enhances it.
0: I went to KFC drive-thru in the costume and got a bucket. That's why I went there. I wanted a bucket for the costume. And the place stop the show. Everybody comes to the window. Colonel Sanders is here. Like, Santa's here. Colonel Sanders is at the drive-thru window at KFC.
1: Did you ask them for just an empty bucket, or did you have to buy like a 9-piece meal to get the bucket?
0: I don't remember. I just remember they gave me a pie.
1: All I want is the bucket.
0: They gave me a piece of pie.
1: I don't really want the chicken.
0: I don't know. I don't think the bucket I walked around with had chicken in it at any time.
1: Okay.
0: But they gave me a pie, he gave him the pie. If you know that one, wow. Mike Schopen, the Bulldog here. We'll be right back.
1: Nobody does.
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0: pretty significant contract announcement. Tomorrow, the coach and GM speak. Is that before we're done? We're on at 2 now. I don't even know.
1: It says the email they sent out says tentatively noon.
0: Okay, good.
1: So it should be before we are on the air.
0: React to it rather than have to talk around it. And then anything else tomorrow that's lined up? Sal will be on?
1: Yeah, no. I think just Sal and Paul. I don't think we have anything else cooking here.
0: Thursday's game day. We're out Thursday. We'll give you details on that out in Orchard Park for our show then. Bills implied total. So if you take the, whatever it is, I guess 53.5, right? They're favored by 4.5. 53.5 would be 29-24.5 as the team's specific score, the implied total. 29 is the second highest number of the week so far, and that's behind San Francisco, which hosts Miami. Did the Dolphins, they didn't impress, right? I mean, they lost, and they didn't really do anything.
1: No.
0: Willis had a nice touchdown run, but that's like maybe all they can do.
1: Yeah.
0: Spread the ball around. Caleb Douglas was maybe the top receiver. Never know from the rookies which one's going to be. Yeah. HN looked all right, but didn't want to draft him. That's why.
1: I didn't look at a box. Did the Louisville kid, is that Chris Bell, did he do anything? I would imagine no, but I didn't. I never looked.
0: You know who looked amazing in that game? Genty.
1: Yeah.
0: Bell had 1 for 25.
1: All right.
0: Douglas 5 for 94. That plays. HN 36 rushing, 4 for 30 passing. The passing and losing game scripts is going to have to happen to save him. I mean, that's a early second round pick. You could have picked, you could have picked Genty. But you know who else in there disappointed? Hampton.
1: Yeah.
0: That running back wall we talked about with Ian Harditz and drafts. 1-2 turn and into the middle. Hampton was in that bunch, and he dudded. He scored. And so dudded Barkley. Did not have a strong game for Philadelphia. I got a trade offer for Barkley. It's par for the course when a veteran has a flat first game or first couple games. The team that owns him wants to dump him. Let me see if I can get a draft pick from you. Yeah. If my team's not that good and a veteran's on it, now, if Derrick Henry's on it, he scores 3 times, that's a different story. Let's see where this goes.
1: Barkley also got absolutely destroyed on a blitz pickup.
0: Yeah.
1: I mean, he just got put down.
0: Goddard was the man to have in that game for the Eagles. Zach and Derek next. See you tomorrow.
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1: The Buffalo Bills return to practice today as they prepare for their first ever game at the new Highmark Stadium and their first home game on grass since 1972, where they played at the War Memorial Stadium, the Rock Pile. Bills quarterback Josh Allen and the Bills were out practicing on the new field today. Allen said the grass was improved in the first installment they played on in the preseason.
2: Footing seemed better, seemed more stable, more solid. Very happy and fortunate that our team, our ownership, went out there and made it as good as possible and did the switch for us. So, yeah, I know we weren't moving full speed today, but seemed really good.
1: That's Allen there. Some slight changes to the injury report today for the Bills. TJ Sanders did not participate due to illness. He's still dealing with a knee issue as well. The rest of the Bills participated, notably safety Cole Bishop, inside linebacker Terrell Bernard, and Ty Johnson were all limited. Outside linebacker Bradley Chubb and defensive back Jordan Hancock practiced in full. That's the Barnes Firm Injury Report. Update is brought to you by the Barnes Firm. If you've been injured in a crash, call the Barnes Firm, 1-800-8-MILLION. To hockey, NHL teams rushing to re-sign players to 8-year contracts while they still can before midnight when the new CBA agreement, kicks in and sets a new ceiling for contract length for 7 years. Washington, they lock up Ryan Leonard for $84 million. Ottawa signed Drake Batherson for $86 million, both 8-year contracts, the richest contracts in franchise history. Finally, in baseball, the Buffalo Bisons begin their final homestand tonight with the Rochester Red Wings in town all week. Tonight's first pitch is at 6:05. You can hear all the action with Duke and Pat on our sister station, the Bet 1520. To the majors, the Blue Jays are home to face the Tigers at 7:07. The O's travel to New York, hoping to best the Mets at 7:10. Finally, the Twins host the Yankees at 7:40. That's your Paddock Chevrolet Sports Update. 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I'm TJ Luckman for Western New York's Voice of the Fan, WGR.
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0: You know, you're never going to get a bad music day when you've got TJ Luckman on the wheels of steel, as you like to call it.
1: I am battling my computer right now.
0: Yes, your computer is in an active fight with you right now. And
1: the 5 minutes in between shows has just been me looking at my computer going, we may not have one today. We just may not have it.
0: Seven. Because TJ bought
1: That's
0: you
1: right.
0: some time.
1: He bought me some time with the update.
0: And your computer is still being like, no.
1: We're going to find out. Ooh, maybe, maybe. I think we're all right. I think we're rocking and rolling here.
0: There we go.
1: Welcome into Game Night, everybody. Zach Jones, Derek Kramer, and TJ Luckman with you here on a beautiful Tuesday evening. The Bills had practice. We got the injury report just about an hour ago. That's going to get some getting used to, if it not being out at like noon, 11, even 10 sometimes. Now it's going to be later on in the evening. Not the worst injury report by any means. Cole Bishop, it was thought, was maybe like fully missing practice today. Instead, he's limited. There is an injury, though, with TJ Sanders to consider. He was dealing with a knee. He only missed today, though, due to an illness. But for the most part, again, they are relatively healthy compared to other teams, not just around the NFL, the teams specifically that they're going to be playing here in the first couple of weeks. The Detroit Lions are really one that I look at there. Both their starting safeties already out. They're dealing with two offensive linemen injuries. They had another cornerback go on the injury report yesterday with a foot injury, today with a foot injury. They're in a pretty solid position. Not perfect, because Wright Bishop is still dealing with a knee and a groin injury. He's got two of them, and he's limited. But for the most part, he kind of couldn't have asked for a better start in terms of health for the Bills. He really couldn't have, I don't think.
0: No, I don't think you could. I mean, DJ Moore not being on the report for a second straight day is a good thing because of the fact that, after that fumble, he is rolled up upon late in the game.

0: game against Houston, so you worry about that. You worry if he's going to show up on the injury report in any capacity throughout the entirety of the week. And now here we are just a couple days from another game for the Bills, and, you know, the less I see of DJ Moore's name on the report, the better.
1: Well, we haven't seen anything from DJ Moore. I saw people were worried that he might be out for a couple of weeks, especially because it was on a short week. He may just miss, you know, Thursday. Instead, the first two practices, or, well, today was the first practice. Yesterday was more estimations. He's not on the report at all. And so I'm choosing to not really even be worried about him in the slightest. Bishop a little bit. But I will say, though, we've now kind of been dealing this with for a couple of months with Joe Brady, with the new kind of operation they have going on with injuries. They do seem to take them more in the sense of there's no reason to rush it. There's no reason for you necessarily to go out there. You know, you'll be limited today or you won't practice today. We're not going to force the issue. And I think it's allowed them to be much healthier than they have been at these points in the seasons over the last couple of years. Age probably plays a factor into it too, of course, that, you know, they're a younger team than they have been over the last few years. But at least early, we have seen a team that is just not dealing with anything serious. The team seems very relaxed about most of it. There doesn't seem to be any worries to this point that guys are going to miss come Thursday. The teams that are dealing with the injuries are the ones the Bills are playing. Houston, right. Detroit, you know, New England, the Chargers, the Rams. For the Bills, for the most part, it's like, meh. We got a few guys that are limited. Everyone participated today, though, except for TJ Sanders, and that was due to an illness, so they sent him home.
0: Yeah, and it is encouraging because of the fact that the Bills also are one of those teams that they'll throw every name on there that receives treatment.
1: Mm-hmm. Well, you have to. If you receive treatment, you got to be on there.
0: If you receive treatment, you have to be on there, and it's one of those things where, again, the fact that I'm not seeing Moore's name on there, the fact that, you know, Allen takes a couple licks. Nope, nothing there, nothing doing, perfectly fine. There's no treatment being done there. Perfect. Shakir, you know, was he even going to be ready for the start of the year? Turns out everything was perfectly fine. Everything's healthy there. All the question marks. I mean, TJ Sanders and Ty Johnson really are the only ones that, like, had some holdover in terms of injuries all throughout the preseason.
1: Mm-hmm.
0: And those are the two that missed the first game. Sanders goes home because he's sick, and Johnson's back at practice. Perfect. They are getting somehow healthier, despite the fact that more names are on there, though two of them are, hey, they've been practicing in full both days on the estimation.
1: Yeah, Chubb with the thumb and Hancock with the – Hancock's going to be the important one.
0: Hancock's
1: though.
0: A good one, though.
1: Hancock's going to be an important one. He does miss the first week against the Texans, and that did lead to DeMar Hamlin probably playing more than – I would even say the Bills wanted him to play.
0: More than plenty of fans are comfortable with.
1: Right. Having to have him rotate – having to have C.J. Gardner-Johnson, excuse me, have to rotate into more of the nickel role, and Dee Alford goes out, and that means Hamlin goes in – where Hancock is probably who they were going to be using in that role. He might be a big one. I look at this matchup, and we're going to talk a little bit more on week one tonight, kind of the truths and the lies and what we saw in the opening week. We'll talk with Tim Graham in about 20 minutes here, get his thoughts on practice, the injury report, and all that stuff. But this matchup with the Lions, I'm having a hard time even remotely believing the defense will have a good day. I just think this is setting up perfectly, too. It's going to be, you know, 35, 38 points, 40 points, whatever, and that's what you have to do to win because both offenses are very healthy, both offenses are very talented, and the defenses are either injured or kind of a work in progress. Like that's where you're at. And so as much as I've been saying that a couple of weeks now for the Bills of you're getting a Lions team that does not have either of their starting safeties. They already have cornerback depth issues thanks to everything off the field with Terry and Arnold. Now DJ Reed is dealing with an injury. I mean, they are wounded defensively, specifically in the secondary. But then I do go over to the Bills defense and I kind of wonder, like, all right, how many stops are you really getting with Jahmyr Gibbs and Jared Goff and Amon-Ra and Jameson Williams and Sam Laporta? Like, it might have to be that they have two offensive linemen that are injured and it comes down to timely plays. Again, from Walker, Rousseau, Oliver, guys listed here, just a bunch of names. We don't really have that clear-cut guy yet, So it's going to be the next couple of weeks of like who establishes himself, who is the player that the Bills defense maybe can rely on for those crucial stops. Which one it was Walker and Rousseau. Might have to happen again.
0: And I will say the one irritating thing, I guess, you know, when it comes to the injury report and everything like that, the two players that I have the most faith in the second and third levels of the defense are the ones on the injury report. They are Bernard and Bishop.
1: Yeah.
0: And it's like, I know that health has not always been Terrell Bernard's thing. He doesn't get lucky a couple of times throughout a season sometimes. Bishop, the same thing. You know, he'll miss a game or he'll miss an entire preseason. So it does seem like it's in their MO, unfortunately. But it's like, oh, why has it got to be you two that are on this injury report? Why do I have to be, like, keeping an eye just to make sure that things don't get worse between now and Thursday? Why has it got to be you two? Because they're the only ones that I really have hope in terms of players either finding their form again or taking the next step that aren't on the defensive line.
1: Right.
0: I have more faith in those players than anyone else on the defense.
1: It doesn't help either, specifically with those two. They don't have a ton of depth there either. I mean, I've already mentioned Hamlin, but if Bishop's down, well,
0: enjoy
1: DeMar Hamlin. If Bernard goes down, it's Caleb Alarms or maybe having the dot on his helmet, maybe calling the defense in his second game
0: of his NFL career
1: on a short week. I'm excited about Alarms or that's less than ideal.
0: It's a lot on a plate.
1: It's a lot on a plate right away. And so I think like even that, like I have high hopes for mainly Bishop. Bernard, I'm on the fence about. I know early on in his career he was really good with big plays. I still think in many ways he's undersized and it kind of limits what he's able to do. I mean, hell, even against Houston, I mean, Nate brought it up, 11 tackles in the first half. He has one more tackle the rest of the game.
0: But then he also ends up as Johnny on the spot. He recovers the fumble that ends the game.
1: That is probably his biggest MO. It's just he's always right there. Whenever there's a turnover, Terrell Bernard's probably at the scene of the crime.
0: He's probably in some going way.
2: Not far behind.
1: Yeah, he's right there.
0: He's around the area at minimum, or at maximum, he's the one taking the football away because he's there. Or he's causing the problem, like the Mark Andrews fumble.
1: Yep.
0: The stray arm of Terrell Bernard punching it out. Because Andrews decides, hey, I'm going to run sideways for no reason.
1: Yeah.
0: But that is his MO. He's a playmaker of sorts. He can help change a game for you, especially when the defense is a little more risk-takey. Yeah, we're going to send that extra blitzer. We're going to rely on these guys to understand their assignments and eventuality and then come away with the football.
1: Mm-hmm.
0: The more aggressive MO of this defense, the more aggressive style that they'll want to run, it relies on people getting comfortable first. And I would like to think the guy wearing the green dot being healthy would be a huge

0: under 24 is what wins the game. And yet that one's the offensive explosion. Both teams are going back and forth. You know, C.J. Stroud, outside of the two sacks to end the game, you can hang your hat on that performance. If you're a Texans fan and you do believe the defense is going to work itself out, that it's week one, week one's a liar. We're going to get to that probably close to hour two of what's true and what's wrong, what were lies in week one. But you could maybe hang your hat and go, defense will be fine. It's week one. It's weird. Bills were preparing for this for 15 years. They got the best of us. It'll be just fine. Now, you'll probably get an answer in week two with Cincinnati coming to town with the offensive firepower they have. I mean, if they do the same thing, it may be into a oh-no situation just for not the unit you thought you'd talk about. And that's what I mean by you can hang your hat. I mean, was C.J. Stroud perfect? No. Was he good enough to win the game? Absolutely. And for the Texans, if their defense figures it out, good enough to win a Super Bowl, probably, or at least good enough to get there. So none of us expected that offensive explosion.
1: Yeah, no.
0: We're all sort of expecting it now with Detroit. So in almost a way, I wouldn't be surprised if all of a sudden Deion Walker's got two sacks and Detroit can't move the ball. And for the Bills, it just doesn't look right. What's going on? Allen's missing guys and a couple turnovers here and just ugly looking. And all of a sudden the game ends like 17-14. And you're like, well, that's not what I was sold. I thought batteries were included. What the hell happened?
1: I thought batteries were included.
0: I think that's I could just totally see it. But I more see it in the sense of like, oh, that'd be funny. Like, that's how it's supposed to go. In reality, I can't buy into either defense performing all that well on a short week with these two offenses playing like this. I think it's going to be the winner has to score probably 35.
1: You point out the Cincy-Houston game, though, and that's going to be one that I think a lot of us are going to be watching with a little vested interest.
0: Don't think we get it in the area.
1: But at least putting an eye on it, if they can. Because, yeah, you want to know, were we special? Or is it Houston is learning a lesson about defense and how variable it can be from year in and year out? How sometimes it's not going to be static in terms of defensive performance and how dominant it could be.
0: I mean, how Denver forgot how to tackle yesterday.
1: Oh, my God. You want to talk about a game that upset me for all the wrong reasons? It was that game. Not because the Chiefs won. I said it yesterday. I've got a bad feeling about them. I think they're going to show up in the playoffs again. I don't think that they're as good of a team as they've been, you know, of course, in years past.
0: Mm-hmm.
1: But is there a non-zero chance that somehow the Bills end up the 2 seed hosting Kansas City in the first weekend and making everyone freak out?
0: Yeah, I can see it.
1: Yeah. As a matter of fact, that was the prediction I made.
0: That'd be hysterical.
1: Sicko stuff right there, right? Criminal.
0: The 10-7 Kansas City Chiefs coming in like, hell.
1: Here we go. Here we go right off the bat. So, all of a sudden, last night's game, though, my first thought was, you really lost to those weenies in the divisional round. Denver looked awful. Bo Nix looked like beginning of his Auburn career, Bo Nix.
0: Ooh, good pull. Yeah, that's probably right.
1: Yeah, that was like 10 years ago.
0: Yeah, 15, you were being generous. Awful. Awful. Just running around. He takes 4 sacks. He fumbles the ball 3 times. He loses one of them. Did the one count, though, where he like, what was the ruling? Like he meant to throw it.
1: Even though it slipped
0: out of the back of his hand.
1: Whatever
0: was going on there.
1: The ball possession was not there. And it's like, oh, this is why McDermott got canned. You let that score 33 points. And yes, I know some of it was because the turnovers in short field, yada, yada, yada. Point notwithstanding.
0: And of course, it is a different year, right?
1: Everything changed. But on paper, Denver's offense was supposed to be better. They acquired Jalen Waddle. They get themselves ready to go. Nix is another year wiser. Yep. There's no real losses on that side of the football for them. Like,
0: it was the additions. They really don't lose anything, but they bring in Waddle.
1: The loss that they have is honestly Jim Leonard from their staff.
0: And he's on defense.
1: Not
0: even an offensive worry.
1: But that's the only thing that Denver really lost this offseason. And yet they show up punchless to week one.

0: make Kansas City look like sometimes their old selves. I have a question for you, Zach.
1: Mm-hmm.
0: If one of the best tight ends in NFL history is on the football field, would you cover him?
1: Yeah, because he's 75.
0: Why does the NFL still struggle with just covering Travis Kelce?
1: I think a lot of it, too, especially I'm not the
0: understand
1: biggest,
0: it.
1: I'm not the biggest film junkie. I just think, especially with Kelce and Mahomes, they maybe more than anybody take advantage of those brief moments. When, like, yeah, all of a sudden it's going to be one-on-one coverage.
0: Brief moments. The man had 60 yards in front of him.
1: But that's the thing. It's one play. He has, what, two catches? It, like, all comes on that one play. And
0: why
1: it's
0: does
1: because
0: it happen, like, every game?
1: No one's in the middle of the field. It's one-on-one. He's clearly got a size advantage. The guy missed the tackle because that was the MO last night. And I'm not even going to say off of the races. That was sad to watch. That watching Travis Kelce try to run down the field was tough to watch. But no one was near him. And I think those two, maybe more than any combination of the last 15 years, like, take such advantage of those brief moments they're offered of. You know, we all sit here and say, like, why is no one covering? Well, you can't do it the entire game. But they know when to find each other in those moments where, hey, I'm one-on-one and this guy's 5'8". Let's go take advantage. That kind of situation. And it's so frustrating because I'm joking, but he's also very – we've been talking about the end of Travis Kelce's career for 2 years. He hasn't been good, but he has a moment like that. It's just – we'll talk maybe more on that game a little bit later tonight. It's just – I thought that was way more an issue for Denver than I thought it was a great game for Kansas City. All credit to Kenneth Walker.
0: Right.
1: No one was tackling for Denver. It was awful. Bo Nix was terrible. They get the pick on Mahomes. They go backwards. They score. They get a field goal. But the entire drive is going backwards after getting a beautiful interception gift wrapped to him. There were feelings about Denver. And it's one game. And that, again, it's kind of why I want to have fun. And like, well, what was true and what's a lie from this week? But there were already people that were looking to the Broncos as... You look like the perfect regression candidates. 11-2 in one score games. Bo Nix is not incredibly efficient. He's also not a physical toolsy kind of guy. And then you brought up the offense. They don't lose anything technically. Sean Payton not calling plays. It's now Davis Webb. And that in and of itself might be a huge loss. They have under 200 yards of total offense.
0: Yeah.
1: And it's the guy's first time calling plays. He's got to deal with Spagnuolo, who's one of the best defensive coordinators ever, not even just of his generation, just ever. That might be the biggest loss, is that Sean Payton now just has to be, you know, how I've heard the phrasing kind of going around, you know, just listening to people talk about it, the CEO coach. He's got to sit there without the play sheet. And I think for a lot of these offensive-minded guys, it is just not the right feeling. It doesn't look correct. Where I think for a lot of these defensive-minded head coaches, the CEO just makes more sense to me, I guess, where if the offensive guys... I can honestly say, maybe not in the moment, but by this point now, if Joe Brady had said he wasn't calling plays and Pete Carmichael was, I would have been kind of thrown by it. Not necessarily concerned, but it would have been very weird because it seems like all of these offensive head coaches either want to call plays or kind of need to.
0: Because it's how they got there.
1: And like Sean Payton kind of feels like that guy of like, I need to call plays.
0: Because it's how they got there. Yep. How do you get the head coaching role? Because you're great as an offensive coordinator.
1: Mm-hmm.
0: What are you going to do? Suddenly stop calling the thing that got you there?
1: Right. I used the Stark comparison for Texas. Like that, Texas fans for years have wanted to stop calling plays. But it was always the argument of, is he going to find somebody, quote unquote, that's better than him in it? Like you mentioned, it what got them there?
0: Dance with the partner that got you there. That's how it goes with offensive guys in terms of, because I feel like defensively, you could find people that match your vision and can call your playbook a little easier. In terms of offense, it's not just about identities. It's about personnel usage. It is about, you know, the fact that you have these different wrinkles. Defensively, they have these things too. But at the end of the day, cover three is cover three.
1: Cover three is cover three. I think, too, like, offense is maybe, and maybe this isn't right, but I think the perception around it is it's more precise. That there is that fine-tuning. In many ways, offense coordinators are sort of considered like the nerds.

0: of NFL football or even college football, where they're always tinkering and trying to find that new avenue and stuff like that. Where defensive coordinators and really defensive football, it comes down a lot of it to just blow plays up.
1: You can only
0: get guys out of rhythm, blow plays up.
1: You can only create so exotic of a blitz.
0: Mm-hmm.
1: Or a zone scheme where players are changing out from the look. You can only create so much of that. Whereas with passing concepts, routes, combinations, and everything of the sort, it is a little bit more limitless in terms of how to create a concept. Are you going to try to create a new concept out there? Do you want to deviate from a levels concept and find something that helps stretch the field in addition to it? Are you gonna? Are you a coach that loves using smash concept a lot?
0: Mm-hmm.
1: What the hell is Derek saying?
0: No, but I think that's right. Yeah.
1: At the end of the day, if you're a defense that likes to run a lot of two high sets, you're going to run a lot of two high sets. Do you have the athletes to run two man a lot? Are you going to run a lot of zone blitzes with that cover too high? Those are your differences.
0: 803-0550, the number to call if you want to jump on and talk some Bills here. They had practice today. We got the injury report late. We'll get more on the Bills when we return. Tim Graham, who you can hear from 10 to noon right here on WGR, but also read his stuff over at The Athletic. We'll get his thoughts on the game that was, but also, of course, the short week that is for the Bills as they get ready to host the Detroit Lions on Thursday. And as mentioned, we'll take a look around the league for week one, as that's in the books. What was lying to us and what was being truthful? We'll take a quick look around that in a little bit. But Tim Graham, when we return, you're listening to Game Night on WGR.

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0: And it's a short week for the Bills. They had practice today inside the stadium. We all got to experience, well, we didn't, the players did, the new grass. Much has been made about that. And for more on all of that stuff, including practice today, we go to the Western Hotline. Tim Graham, who you can hear on the WGR airwaves from 10 to noon. And also you can read his stuff over at The Athletic. Tim, good evening. Thanks for jumping on with us. How are you doing today?
1: Well, thanks for asking me to come on. I enjoy it, always.
0: Yeah, behind-the-scenes stuff, I text him because I thought I got in too late and I thought I missed him. And then out of nowhere, he's like walking behind me as he's leaving. I'm like, oh my God, Tim, how you doing, bud? And then, you know, we worked it out and here we are.
2: Yeah.
0: So
1: we're crisscrossing paths all day, every day.
0: I know. I'm not used to the hours yet. I was up at 7 this morning and I just like looked around my dark room and went, I have nothing to do for hours.
2: I don't know what I'm gonna do. Already miss pranking you and Brad, though, Tim.
0: Oh.
1: It is a blessing, though, to be able to sleep in a little bit.
0: It is.
2: It is.
0: It absolutely is. We'll see if I eventually break out of what was built in college, you know, getting up super early. It may just be who
2: probably
0: I am
2: not.
0: Now.
2: You're just cooked for the rest of your life. You know that, right?
0: I think it's just who I am now. Tim, to practice today, I kind of want to get your thoughts real quick. I mean, we're going to talk about the grass, but I also want to get your thoughts, too, on I guess the injury report that became, it sounded like today that Cole Bishop wasn't practicing. DJ Moore was out there for a minute, and then he was gone. TJ Sanders is the only guy not practicing with an illness. And then we get the injury report, and Cole Bishop is limited. DJ Moore's not even listed. You know, everyone took part except for Sanders. Obviously, right off the bat, I think the Bills, for the most part, are very healthy. But also, that's a little weird.
1: Well, it's also a weird time of the week. And from what I understand in talking with the Bills, and there was some, it was weird in that, Cole Bishop was out there without his helmet and did not appear to be a participant in practice today during the portion that was open to the media. But then they presumed to have proceeded to have a walk-on after. How about if I spit this out? I swear I haven't been drinking yet. They proceeded to have a walkthrough, and so that counts as a practice, and whether or not you participate in it, whether you're limited, whether you're full. Yesterday's weird because you have to a projected injury report because they didn't technically practice. It was the day after a game. But when you play on Thursdays or weird days of the week, you sometimes have to produce an injury report that is unofficial and it is a projection. So we had that to go on yesterday too. And then this today with Cole Bishop and DJ Moore. So the Bills checked with the league office to make sure that they were applying the right designation for Cole Bishop, because he did participate in the walkthrough portion that we didn't get to see. And what the league says you're supposed to do in that is limited. So, okay. And maybe so what, right?
0: Right.
1: And then the DJ Moore part. So that's funny to me because, and I think it's funny because there probably isn't anything to worry about, but I had the chance to speak with DJ Moore one-on-one after the game. It looked like he was going to leave the locker room without doing any interviews. And there was one point where I stopped him and he said, yeah, I got a few minutes. And there was a group of reporters standing in the middle of the visitor's locker room down there in Reliance Stadium. And he knew that because of the big game that he had, that the group was probably going to want to talk to him. So he and I both walked to this group and stood there on the fringes of it, waiting for people to turn around and put their cameras on him, and nobody did.
0: Oh, no.
1: So he and I walked, and he's like, all right, then. So then we walked over to a doorway, and eventually a couple of reporters did come over. But anyway, I was speaking with him for maybe 5 minutes. And as we're wrapping up the chat, I said, how's the ankle? And he said, the ankle? And he looks at me like, well, what are you talking about? And I said, well, you did go to the blue medical tent twice. And then he's got a smile on his face and he says, there's nothing wrong with me. Almost like my lying eyes deceived me. And so now we're having kind of a standoff where we're both grinning at each other and like I'm waiting for, and I'm not saying anything and he's not saying anything. And so then he says something about, well, the first time he went in there, he was just getting stretched out. And then the second time was just to double check. And I'm like, that's pretty rare, man, that somebody goes into the medical tent twice. But he did return to the game. So who are we to say, I mean, what exactly it was? I don't know. But I don't think that the Bills are deceptive in that, well, as much as any team is. Mm-hmm. But there were some.

0: yeah, some quirkiness to the injury report today, but it seems as though both guys are going to be fine.
1: That does seem like, especially for a guy like Moore, it sounds exactly like the kind of person that hasn't missed a game since 2020. He has played in every game since 2021. It is funny, though, Tim, like real quick on Moore, just he kind of almost had that moment, too, in the preseason game, the first preseason game, where he kind of, you know, got up a little gingerly and everyone's kind of like, oh, no, here we go. Like, it's exactly what you want in the first drive. He goes away, and then, you know, no problem. And it's sort of the exact same thing here where he has a great game and he gets rolled up a little bit on the James Cook fumble. And then it turns out, yep, nope, completely fine. Like, he seems like Plastic Man over here where, like, even when you think he's going to be hurt, nope, he's not even getting treatment, apparently. He's just totally fine.
0: Well, his quarterback's like that,
1: yeah.
0: And so maybe there's a respect there that goes back and forth, and it helps build on that connection that these guys have. But we've gotten to the point where we stop being concerned about Josh Allen when he goes into the medical tent. Usually it's you can tell that a concussion spotter saw something, and he's being forced to go into that medical tent against his wishes. Even when he ended up, we found out several weeks later, but that he had broken a bone in his foot against the Cleveland Browns. And I don't know if he missed a play because it happened right before halftime and however that shook out in that game, but he played on it. And we've just gotten to the point where Josh is in the blue medical tent. He's going to have that tablet and his ball cap on within 30 seconds. And he's going to be out on the huddle as soon as the Bills get the ball back. And maybe DJ Moore is cut from that same cloth.
2: Tim Graham on the Westsur Hotline. You can hear him on our middays as well as read what he's got going on with The Athletic, including, but not limited to, capital J journalism on the Bills' new grass at the stadium and, you know, some of the tumultuous times that they've had right now, though, Tim. Obviously, they've got the new field ready to go. The players do get to try it out there today. Are there any concerns? Obviously, the team probably isn't going to profess as many of them, but are there any concerns from anywhere leading up to this game in just a couple of days?
0: Doesn't seem to be. The players seem to like what they saw out there, what they were running on. Well, it was a walkthrough practice, but it doesn't mean that they weren't out there testing it, making some cuts. And I think that the Bills, I mean, who's to say, we know Western New York weather 48 hours from now, can we really predict what's going to happen? But there's some rain that's going to be coming through, and it may not affect the game, which would be a nice bit of luck for the field, for the Bills. But it seems as though this new resodding is fine right now. I mean, there's still things to be done, and you don't know until the game gets played on it. You have 320-pound dudes trying to sumo each other out of the ring. And there's a lot of interest in that. I was listening back to the Zoom call that Amazon Prime had yesterday with Richard Sherman, Ryan Fitzpatrick, and Andrew Whitworth. And they were asked what the main storylines were going to be for this new stadium on Thursday. And Fitzpatrick really emphasized the grass. They want to see what the surface is going to be like. So did Whitworth, for that matter. Whitworth brought up the weather. This was, I think, yesterday. Yeah, it was yesterday that this conference call was. So I think that there was more rain in the forecast than it's diminishing, I think, as we get closer. But anyways, that is something that is on top of mind. And it has been a fascinating story for me. The audience seems to be there for it. And based on the number of people who are reading and commenting on these stories, they have been fascinated by this because it really does affect the gameplay. And there are a lot of things that you could maybe not like about the new stadium or be disappointed with, but they don't affect you if you're sitting at home watching the game. They affect a small percentage of people who are going to be there in person. But the field service affects 100% of the audience. If you're interested in this game, whether it's your fantasy team or you got a couple of bucks riding on the outcome or you're a zealot Bills fan, it doesn't matter. You need and you want that field to be in as best condition as it can be. And it seems to be, at least based on first impressions today from the team being out there, that they like it much better than what was torn out a couple of weeks ago.
2: Tim, you had that article talking with Nick Pappas of the NFL, I do believe, field director, if I do have the name right on that. But
0: that's right.
2: One of the questions you had there was the fact that they're going to have a three-game homestand, and one of the challenges of getting this new resodded field ready for what is going to be a lot of football played on it in a little bit of time.
0: Yeah, 18 days. So you have a Thursday game, and then they'll have a nice break to do some recovery for the field to get ready for the Chargers. And then they had another week after that. And then we get 3 weeks of no football on it because they're going to play back-to-back games out west. They're not even going to practice in there because they're going to stay out west in between those two games and then the bye week. So this is going to be not just crucial for learning about the grass and how to treat it and how to just navigate, although as soon as you learn about this little stretch, the weather is going to be so much different the next time we need to worry about it. Oh, so you're constantly adapting, you're constantly adjusting. And just because it works for these 3 weeks, well, then you're going to have daylight savings and the sun's not going to get as high in the sky. And here comes the snow. And there's just all, it's constantly just transitioning. And that's the chore that faces this grounds crew. And I think that's one of the things that Nick Pappas, he said it explicitly, but I think he also implied that, you know, this is not going to be easy. And I thought that he was very down the middle of the road. I'll admit that when the NFL responded to my request to interview him, it had already come after I'd written a couple of stories that said, hey, they got a problem here. And it just in my inclination, I thought that he was going to come to the defense of one of the 32 franchises and just kind of give a full defense of, hey, don't worry about it. We got this figured out. And anybody who read that Q&A, and it was, again, it was a straight Q&A in which the questions were neutral. What did you learn? What did you see? What are your, you know, what are your thoughts? And he did not just say, hey, don't worry about it. Every answer was, yeah, we're going to be monitoring this very closely. This is something, especially, so the three-game homestand was one. And then the other part that he really highlighted was when snow starts coming, because that's when you put the tarp on the field. And yes, there are certain things that you can do with grow lights and your technology and all the different apparatus that you have underneath the field with your heating and your aeration and your vacuum, but you put a tarp down and you can't use a lot of that stuff, and you need to be able to plow the field off the tarp. You know, you plow the snow off the tarp. And so, and again, I've learned way too much about stadium grass than I've ever cared to know in the last month. But it is fascinating, and I just found it interesting that the NFL guy was it sounded to me, and again, this is me deducing. I don't know that he implied this specifically, but listening to him, and please read the interview, and it's verbatim. It's his words. Like I said, it's a Q&A style of a story that I wrote. Just read his words, and to me it sounded like a guy that probably was saying that the NFL probably would have wished the Bills had stayed with artificial turf. Because he even said that in general speaking terms, yes, grass might be better for players, even though the NFL disputes that blanket statement. They say that really good grass is what you want. And if it's not in the best condition, then grass just by in and of itself does not make for a better surface.
1: Mm-hmm. All right, Tim, thank you so much for jumping on with us tonight. Are you going to be on tomorrow with Brad from 10 to noon?
0: Yes.
1: All right, perfect.
0: We'll be Thursday listening. And Friday, too.
1: There we go. We'll be listening and, of course, reading your stuff as well. And where can people find that?
0: At The Athletic. You can get on the socials at @ByTimGraham. That's, what are we doing these days? We're doing Twitter. We're doing Blue Sky. We're doing Facebook still.
1: There we go.
0: I have Instagram and TikTok, but I think it might be a little while. I think I might need to Benjamin Button that before I take on that. I think I might need a time machine. I don't know how much I'm going to capitalize, using finger quotes, capitalize on those opportunities. But I got the the names just so nobody else could take them and do obscene things with them.
2: I see potential of Tim Graham on TikTok. I don't know what you're talking about. Like this, that has meme potential that we don't even know of yet. But Tim, of course, just to recap it here, the interview with Nick Pappas, it's free, by the way. Tim, in all of his grace and mercy, it is a gift article. It's free. You can read that if you're really still curious about what the new Sodom Stadium is.
0: Let me give a little bit of info on that.
2: Okay.
0: Anytime I post a link, unless I've made a mistake, but anytime, a lot of people get used to, well, The Athletic, it's a paywall. When you go to social media, those articles are free. So it'll say little gift article or whatever. We're pretty much giving them away now on social media per instructions of the company. It's what they want us to do because they want people to sample. I don't know if this is the Costco or the IKEA Swedish meatball. I don't know, but you know, take a look at it, and then you'll see other things on the site that you want. So it's part of our business model now. Just if you're a Bills fan, just follow Joe Biscaglia and me on social media, and you get to click all the free articles you want. Hopefully you decide to subscribe to The Athletic. But if you don't, I don't think anybody's going to knock on your door like you put a tag off the bottom of your mattress.
1: There we go. Tim, again, thank you so much for jumping on with us, and we'll talk again soon. We'll listen for you tomorrow. That was Tim Graham there on the West Her Hotline. Again, he is on with Brad Ryder from 10 to noon, and of course you can find his stuff over at The Athletic, his Twitter, at @ByTimGraham. You know, he was kind of hitting himself where he knows too much about grass than he's ever going to need. He's already using it more than, like, any of my historical facts that I have, like, logged up in my head.
2: Yeah, no, I learned more today about grass fields and everything like that just by talking to Tim about this and reading the article that he had earlier in the week, or excuse me, later on last week, it's only a couple days since it was released. It's still only 4 days old. So if you're really curious about it, take a read, see what the NFL is really kind of looking for in the new resodding of the stadium grass.
1: Bills will be back on home field this Thursday for the inaugural regular season game of the new Highmark Stadium when they host the Detroit Lions. 803-0550, the number to call. We'll be right back. We'll take a look around week one that was. Who was truthful and who was lying based on the results from week one? Zach Jones, Derek Kramer. This is Game Night on WGR.
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2: Tonight, expect possible showers and thunderstorms with a low of 67.
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5: Real quick here, we got about a minute, so we got a break again.
6: Yep.
5: Darren Dreger reporting. Connor Hellebuck not likely to report to Jets training camp. And this is coming after the report, I think, from Dreger as well.
6: Dreger has been the one on this for the past week and change now.
5: Shoveldayoff didn't get trade. He got terrible trade offers.
6: Oh, no. It's like you overplayed your hand, and now it's coming back to bite you.
5: Yeah.
6: Like you were a bad general manager for the Winnipeg Jets for a little while now.
7: Man, I think it's a tad of a weak look from Hellebuck, which I'll explain after the break, but...
5: Yeah, I do. I want to get into that a little bit.
6: Yeah, we'll
5: do the week one stuff, but I want to get on the Hellebuck, and we'll do that after a quick timeout here. Zach Jones, Derek Kramer, TJ Luckman. You're hanging with us here on a Tuesday night. It's Game Night on WGR.
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2: The Buffalo Bills return to practice today as they prepare for their first ever game at the new Highmark Stadium. Some slight changes to the injury report, which is now official. Only TJ Sanders did not participate in practice today as he is dealing with an illness and still his knee injury. Terrell Bernard with a calf, Cole Bishop a knee groin issue, and Ty Johnson with a hamstring were all limited, while Bradley Chubb thumb and Jordan Hancock quad were full participants. It's the Barnes Firm Injury Report. Update is brought to you by the Barnes Firm. If you've been injured in a crash, call the Barnes Firm, 1-800-8-MILLION. To hockey, Buffalo Sabres have released their training camp roster with camp set to begin on Thursday. They'll cut down the roster from 53 to 23 players before the opener against Columbus on October 1st. The midnight deadline for eight-year contracts looms with the new collective bargaining agreement kicking in and sets a new ceiling of 7 years. Washington locked up Ryan Leonard for $84 million over 8 years, and Ottawa signed Drake Batherson for $86 million. Meanwhile, the Habs signed forward Alex Newhook to a four-year deal worth $22 million. Finally, in baseball, the Bisons begin their final homestand tonight with the Rochester Red Wings in town all week. In fact, they already have begun that. You can hear all the action with Duke and Pat on our sister station down the hall, the Bet 1520. To the majors, the White Sox take on the Guardians in Cleveland. Meanwhile, the Pirates host the Brewers. Both those games started at 6:40. The Blue Jays are home to face the Tigers at 7:07, and O's travel to New York, hoping to best the Mets at 7:10. Finally, the Twins host the Yankees at 7:40. That is your Paddock Chevrolet Sports Update. Paddock Chevrolet with you for the extra mile since 1935. I'm TJ Luckman for Western New York's Voice of the Fan, WGR.
0: This is Game Night with Zach and Derek on the Voice of the Fans, WGR.
3: By the way, TJ was given baseball there.
4: It is a playoff race. It is still a playoff race. The AL or the AL wild card race, the third spot.
5: You are not sounding very convincing that it's a playoff race.
4: Because it's two teams at 500 or below 500. But right now, the Guardians are hosting the White Sox. Guardians are up 3-0 at the bottom of the first. Blue Jays won't get underway for another 5 minutes or so here. But the Jays only trailing by one game. They're right there.
5: They sigh.
4: They're right there, baby.
5: I know they're right there, Zach. I kind of just want the season to end.
4: Yeah, the problem is,
5: Vlad just hit his first home run at home this year. In the month of September.
2: That's crazy.
4: That's alarming. To be frank, that's alarming. It's really not good.
5: He got space jammed. I don't know where his power went, okay?
4: Yeah, fair.
5: Did he touch a bat and now some alien out there is just ripping dingers?
4: That'd be cool. That'd be good.
5: That would be cool. I would follow that movie, but at least Guerrero's still managing to sometimes get on base. He's not as effective as he was, over the past few years, mm-hmm. but...
4: Before we signed the big deal.
5: Yeah, but his power is all of a sudden just evaporated, and I don't like that.
4: Doesn't help either. The Blue Jays had a almost perfect schedule for them in September, going up against not very good teams. Detroit, Baltimore, Kansas City, the A's.
5: I know.
4: And they're constantly split. I mean, to be fair, the Jays themselves are not a very good baseball team, but they are just constantly splitting with all of these teams. They probably should have been able to overtake Cleveland and... At best, I think they've gotten to about half a game back, but they have not been able to actually get back into that spot and hold it for even more than a day or two.
5: 300 batting averages here.
4: No.
5: But in addition to that, the pitching is not necessarily what I'd call good either. It's Dylan Cease and then everyone else. Mm-hmm. They trade Gausman and, finally the lack of run support that they'd given him all year is finally gone because, he doesn't have to suffer through that.
4: Right.
5: But, yeah, Gausman, by the way, 5-10, his record with the Jays this year before he gets traded.
4: It's not great. It's not great.
5: It's just,
4: getting the Paul Skeens treatment there.
5: Like, Yesevich has kind of stayed.

0: stabilized a little bit, and like Varland is getting saves, but they've got nothing else right now in the pitching staff. It's been a mess. Like I said, I kind of want the year to just end.
1: It does feel insane, though, that for the most part, the same team is a game away from, is a couple outs away from a World Series championship this time last year. It really is something. Again, they're going to get underway here in about 5 minutes or so as they're taking on, give me one moment, I literally just had this. They're not taking on Cleveland. They're trailing Cleveland.
0: Detroit.
1: Thank you. They're taking on Detroit. But sticking with Canada, hockey. We had kind of talked a little bit because we had to hit another timeout here, but the Connor Hellebuck stuff. We'll get to week one in the NFL here shortly, but Darren Drager, he's reporting, but also more speculating that he doesn't believe it's likely that Hellebuck reports to camp with the Jets. Of course, we already have the public announcement that Hellebuck wants to get traded. He has been one of the main fixtures throughout the offseason. When is he going to get traded? Is he going to get traded? Who are the teams jumping up and down to try to go get him? The Sabres have been one of the main, if not the main teams, going after him. Now we're kind of at the standstill. I know Sneaky Joe DiBiase with our morning show has constantly kind of been circling this period of the schedule as when the trade could happen if it wasn't at the draft or around the draft. Well, now here we are, and it looks like, or at least through Drager, he does not believe Hellebuck is going to report to camp. Now, TJ, before the break, he had mentioned that he kind of, you don't
0: you
1: love
0: have
1: how
0: thoughts.
1: The situation looks for both sides, I think.
2: Yeah, both sides, I think. I think in the situation, I always look at a player not reporting to camp and end up not agreeing with that.
1: Loving it, yeah.
2: But at the same time, the team hasn't done them any favors. In fact, they could have gotten their fair value that they wanted probably back at the draft, but after July 1st passes and the no-trade agreements mm-hmm. kick in for different players, there was nothing that they could really do to get the same value. And teams weren't offering the same thing. UPL had a no-trade clause kick in on his deal, so that probably kind of discontinues the interest from the Sabres point of view because they don't have what's necessary or what the Jets want to get in a deal.
1: Right, you're probably going to have to bring in a third team to
2: right.
1: orchestrate it to get UPL somewhere or whatever.
2: Right.
0: And that's within his right, too, to be like, no, I don't feel like going to Winnipeg. And
2: sure. That's the deal with everything,
0: that's the deal with everything, unfortunately. And even when you're winning, Winnipeg's a tough place to sell to players. But yeah, you mentioned the Jets side of things, TJ, and it's kind of where I'm a little mystified, but all along thinking, this is Shevel Dayoff knowing if he tries or if he has to trade Hellebuck, I don't think he convinces ownership that he gets to retain his job.
2: And he's had that job for quite a long time.
0: He's been there forever, and also if you trade Hellebuck, Scheifele, Morrissey, and Connor all walk into that room and go, dude, talk to me. All of a sudden, you might be trading more than just Hellebuck if you're the Winnipeg Jets. And that's where I think Shevel Dayoff purposefully has been dragging his feet because both parties are also well aware of something else.
2: Sure.
0: The fact that the full no-move contract clause kicks to 10-team modified no-trade next year. And Shevel Dayoff is then allowed to trade him to most of the league.
2: It probably would help that they have less teams, but it has seemed like Hellebuck was willing to waive to more teams than, say, anybody else who was looking for a trade
0: yes.
2: this past offseason, like
1: the
2: Dylan
1: Vegas's,
2: Larkin.
1: The Floridas.
2: Sure, mm-hmm. sure.
1: Like the Carolinas.
2: I think it was reported that he had interest in Buffalo. He would have waived mm-hmm. to go to Buffalo.
0: The report from Friedman on draft night.
2: That's
0: that
2: right.
0: He did waive to go to Buffalo, and then Winnipeg did not seal the deal.
2: That's right. And I know, Derek, we were talking because I know I already said I don't really agree with a player not reporting to camp. It's a guaranteed contract. But admittedly, I haven't looked at specifically what's going on with Hellebuck and why the trade request might be coming.
0: So there was a Winnipeg reporter on with Jeremy and Joe a couple weeks ago, And he mentions the fact that, like, he reports on the fact that Hellebuck kind of has been taking a little bit of, some business from the Winnipeg faithful. Okay. It's tied to the Olympics, everything like that. The geopolitical standing that happened within this past Olympics within the NHL is not something that can be ignored. And because of that, it seems like Hellebuck's relationship within the Winnipeg fan base has suffered because of that. You know, pride in country, everything like that. You know, Olympics can mean a lot for a lot of players. But then if you add the political mixes to it, it charges it up to a level that is probably a little more untenable. And that was what was reported. And that's kind of where I very easily understand Hellebuck's plight. He is more willing to go and more flexible to go to more teams despite having his full no-move protection. He seems to be wanting to be out for different reasons than just team bad. And he did, in a statement, thank the fan base. So it does seem to be something where, yeah, not reporting to training camp when you have a fully guaranteed contract is, it's not ideal. It's a bad look. It really is. And Hellebuck is going to end up with that if he does not report. If he does report, though, then all of a sudden it's, hey, I'm putting my best foot forward again for you. Get it done. And Winnipeg can look, and in particular, Shevel Dayoff, can look kind of like a donkey one more time.
1: It's kind of where it's been for Shevel Dayoff. I mean, of course, you have the reported almost deal from draft night where the hang-up is literally just Yarmo doesn't want to give up all of the draft picks for Hellebuck, which is fair. I think really—
0: considering the prospects they bring in, both teams.
1: Right.
0: I kind of understand why both of them were like, no, no, no. Winnipeg loves Viggo Bjork. He's probably going to make the NHL right away. Daxon Rudolph is a very intriguing player. And then, what is his last name? I'm so sorry about this. Ilya
2: Morozov.
0: Yes. With pick 20. Like, I like what the Sabres did in the first round. So I understand why both teams balked at the draft pick compensation problem.
1: I can see it. I think my problem is, in it's something both, I think, Shevel Dayoff and Hellebuck are going to maybe have to come to terms with at some point. Hellebuck less so. Shevel Dayoff, I think, specifically so, is that the problem they're running into is the face of your franchise in Winnipeg is a goaltender. And that's fine. That's more than fine. The Sabres get to a cup final with the face of their franchise, and I think almost inarguably the best player in franchise history in Dominic Hasek being a goalie. The problem that you run into now, though, is when he wants out, the value that goalies get you in trades is never what you think it is worth. It's especially not worth it based off of the actual value they have on the ice. You have great goaltending, you will make the playoffs even if the rest of your team is not very good. And Shevel Dayoff, having him be the face of his franchise, and ultimately, when he does move him, because I think that will happen, because Derek, I'm with you, it's less of a team bad situation, more of a team is bad, plus I've got all of this going on here in my private life and in my personal situations, I don't love this. He's eventually going to get moved. You brought up two. Eventually, people are all going to get moved out. But with Hellebuck and the trade you're going to get, it's not really going to help in the rebuild, actually, all that much. You're right. I mean, draft night, you probably get the most value. But funny enough, let's say Hellebuck is traded tomorrow. The trade compensation they get for Kyle Connor in January will probably be more.
0: It'll be tons more, especially with Darren Dreger had a rough offseason, right? Let's go ahead and call that what it was. But especially the trade deadline, too. But he's the one reporting that Winnipeg has gotten bad offers in terms of value for health.

0: probably the type of guy that plugs away. Mm-hmm. I don't think it has much to do with the fact that the team was bad. Quite frankly, Hellebuck was not good in Winnipeg last year. He could probably be the first one to acknowledge he was part of the problem. But then, as if it's not an accident, gentlemen, Winnipeg trades Logan Stanley and Luke Shen to Buffalo, and their defensive core improves.
1: And they do get better.
0: They do get better and actually make a late playoff push, actually. It stinks, because I loved the idea of Logan Stanley at the deadline, and I very much had to eat a lot of crow on that. Matter of fact, I think you got better return out of Luke Shen than you did of Logan Stanley,
1: mm-hmm.
0: Which I never thought I would have to have said. But it's a tough situation for Winnipeg. It's a tough situation for Hellebuck, especially if it does have to do with a strained relationship with a fan base that is deeply loyal and incredibly fierce. And it's a city that, on their best day, players are still going to have that place on their no-move clause.
1: Yeah, that's the thing, too, that, you know, maybe I would argue probably part of the kind of tension maybe between Winnipeg fans and Hellebuck and Winnipeg fans in general with the situation is there's also always kind of the fear of you go very quickly into the basement. The league is not going to help you out. You are not one of those markets that drives ratings that they need out of the dump. You're relevant because the players you have in this era have been awesome. They won a President's Trophy 2 years ago. Like they are in a...
0: It's not like they're
1: in
0: too
1: terms
0: far
1: of
0: gone.
1: A spot, like the last 5-10 years, like they've been in a pretty good spot.
0: Yeah, it's not like they're too far gone from what happened.
2: Right, and Hellebuck is a year removed from a Hart Trophy
1: exactly.
2: And a Vezina Trophy.
1: But you lose him, and you lose Connor, and you lose Morrissey in like a 6 to 8 month span. The league isn't going to sit there. We're not going to have conspiracy theories of, man, the league really got this number one overall pick to Winnipeg. It'll be, oh.
0: They're so bad, they're just going to happen to win one of them.
1: They're going to happen to win one, and oh, that poor guy's going to be in Winnipeg. How soon before he wants out? And of course, we do have the expansion talks with hockey. Now, it doesn't sound like relocation for anybody. It's more just expansion. But that's always a threat for Winnipeg, is that eventually they're just going to move again to Houston or to Austin. We'll try Arizona again, because why not? Same with Atlanta, because it's the NHL, and they'll keep making the same mistakes over and over and over again. There's going to be that tension there. It's just it's a really awkward spot for Winnipeg to be in, for Cheveldayoff to be in. He's the face of your franchise. You want to get the value that is deserved. TJ's right to bring up. It's not even just a Hart. It's a Vezina. Like, he does Hart, and not just a Vezina. It's a Hart as well. He does all of it 2 seasons ago. He's arguably been the greatest American goaltender of all time. The Olympic performance may being the cherry on top to an already decorated career. But because of the position and the value you get in those trades, it's never going to be worth it. It is always going to suck. You know, a good trade should hurt both teams.
0: Yes.
1: This one kind of feels like a situation where... It's going to hurt Winnipeg more. I just want to see it end. I just want us to get to a point where... can I start imagining again 37 being between the pipes for the Sabres when they open up the season against Columbus, or do I just move on and just prepare for the season as is?
0: I think that it's going to be two things. One, prepare for life without the idea of them having Connor Hellebuck in Buffalo to start the year. Two, I think this does drag in a little bit further. And all you have to do, though, to make it easier if you're Connor Hellebuck is report to camp. The speculation from Dreger is that he doesn't believe Hellebuck will be there. That is weak. It's not a good look. If you want to, you know, be the change you want to see, right? The best way to do that is to put your best foot forward, get to camp, show up and go, I'm doing this out of good faith.
1: Extend the olive branch.
0: Extend the olive branch and let's get this done. I'm here in good faith. You need to finish your part of the job that should have been taken care of back in July, or June, should I say.
1: I will say, though, if he doesn't report, it might also be easier to trade him just because there is no coming back from that.
0: Right.
1: You really could argue that if Hellebuck did not report to camp, that's the crossing the Rubicon moment of it doesn't matter if they maybe want to extend this into the season, into maybe the trade deadline, and try to get a team that is desperate for goaltending. It might just be, we can't have this hanging over us anymore. Screw the value. We got to get him out of here. You may get to that point.
0: If I'm Winnipeg, I'm more or less trying to back.

0: like Hellebuck to get back? Because quite honestly, it might just be team saw you have your career worst year. Mm-hmm. Show that you're back to form and worth paying for, and we'll get the offers to get you out of here.
1: Yeah.
0: If you show up, life probably gets easier for all parties.
1: Sabres report to camp on Thursday. I believe both Jarmo Kekäläinen and Lindy Ruff are going to be speaking tomorrow some point in the afternoon. Let's take a quick time out here. When we come back, we'll take a look around week one. Who's lying? Who's telling the truth? I think there was a lot of liars. I also think, though, there were some truth tellers as well. We'll do that when we come back. You're listening to Game Night. Zach Jones, Derek Kramer, and TJ Luckman. And this is WGR.
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9: Zach Jones, Derek Kramer, TJ Luckman, Game Night here on WGR. Week one wrapped up last night with the Kansas City Chiefs kind of comfortably taking down the Denver Broncos 31-10. Ugly game to watch. Really good for Kenneth Walker. I mean, to be fair, 173 yards on the ground. You could argue probably his best game of his career, and he won the Super Bowl MVP in the last game he played. But he looked incredible last night against a vaunted Denver defense. But Denver, and really that performance in general, has made me now kind of want to, like, let's look through week one. And specifically week one, because it is known to lie. It is known to not be a truthful entity within the NFL season. There are so many teams that will win in week one, look incredible, and win four games the rest of the season, win five games the rest of the season, miss the playoffs, but they look so good on opening day. So let's go through the schedule. I've got a few games that I want to bring up and very specific aspects of them. So Derek, TJ, if you guys want to play along here, we'll just go through a couple of them.
10: Yeah, let's do it.
9: And see what was true. And what was a lie? We'll start with the game on Wednesday night, Seattle and New England. Seattle, I don't know if there's too much to take from there. Sam Darnold's hurt. He might be out 3 to 6 weeks. Good for Drew Lock. I think the one more to look at, though, is on New England side of things.
11: Yes, that is the story. Mm-hmm. That's the one that we're probably looking at of, like, what are you? Because I think Seattle still is who they are. You know, they overcome losing their starting quarterback. They win a game that, man, it was a tough watch, but they still find a way. And that's how they became champions last year, was they find a way in a lot of different ways last year. New England. I'm going to go ahead and say it. That one's a truther.
9: You think they are due for regression?
11: I think they are due for regression. I think they're not. You're not casually getting to the two seed again. Not like that. Mm-hmm. Now with A.J. Brown injured, it makes that a little bit more difficult. And this is a team that also was rife with distraction in the offseason. Not a good one.
9: Quietly, yeah. Not quietly.
11: Quietly. If they
9: been quiet over the last 2 months, but before that, no.
11: And here's the problem with losing games. The more you do it, the louder that gets.
9: Yeah. TJ, we think in New England regression, true or a lie?
12: I think it's true.
9: Okay.
12: I think the schedule, easy schedule last year, carries a lot of weight.
9: I would have said lie. The A.J. Brown injury.
12: That's so tough.
9: I think that is going to be a serious one for them to deal with. It's 4 to 6 weeks. He's definitively out 4 weeks because of the IR situation.
11: Mm-hmm.
9: It may go to six.

0: We'll see. I'll go true. It does hinge on that, because Romeo Doubs is horrendous. And if he's now going to be your main receiver, I mean, that room is worse than it was last year.
1: And they traded away Kayshon Boutte. Mm-hmm. And obviously, say what you want about, you know, the limited performance that he had against Buffalo for Houston. New England, I don't understand where their concept was of trading him away in the first place.
0: No, because it felt like you could have found a spot for him pretty easily. Kyle Williams, who apparently took Boutte's spot, doesn't really do anything against Seattle. It was very, very strange.
1: Yeah.
0: Sticking with that window to Thursday night, the Australia game. Kind of the same thing for the Rams. That was stunning. How lifeless they looked compared to everything that was coming in. They're a plus 500 to go and win the Super Bowl. There was that stat from DraftKings that sort of hinted that that's not the greatest thing in the world. They didn't look like any levels of a super team. Matthew Stafford looked his age. Miles Garrett's now on IR with a knee injury. Devontae Adams, he is a year older. He's more of a touchdown guy now. He's not the volume guy necessarily. It didn't look good for the Rams. So for them, are we buying the regression or not?
1: I think that one's a liar. I think that whatever their... whatever Sean McVay's battle plan was, where he sent 15 staffers around there, and it's like none of them play major professional levels of football. I don't know why he did that.
2: I want to know about the sample size, things of that nature, and how we conducted this.
1: However he conducted it, he goofed up, and they looked like he goofed up.
0: Yeah, they did.
1: So I think the Rams are going to be fine. I think the 49ers are also going to be fine, though.
0: Okay. All right. TJ?
2: I think the Rams will be fine. I do kind of wonder if they will end up being better off because they went the day before, so long term they might be better off.
0: And I think maybe that was the hope, yeah.
2: And maybe the 49ers having to adjust one way and then having to adjust back, that might take more of a toll.
0: Mm-hmm. I think the Rams will still make the playoffs. That was a concerning game, though. And here's the thing. It's, again, the Garrett injury, but also Stafford's age.
2: True.
0: Him winning the MVP last year is stunning when you go back to where he was at this time last year. Basically not taking part in camp, the back issues, all that stuff.
1: There's the meme that Drew Stafford died in training camp.
0: Yeah, and then all of a sudden he explodes.
2: Drew Stafford.
0: That's who took over.
2: Yeah.
0: Drew Stafford.
2: Yeah.
0: But, you know, how much more does he have in the tank? Stafford has dealt with injuries in his career, and that's really the only thing that would really stymie them from being, I think, a great team just flat out is... Well, if your MVP quarterback goes to kind of what Manning or Brady becoming Rodgers at the end of their career, good, not great anymore. But you'll have some great moments. But I think for right now, I'm going to say it's a lie. I think the Rams, for the most part, are going to be good. But the Stafford thing is going to be curious.
2: You still kind of want to wonder about Aaron Donald, too. I assume he's going to be playing this week. But if he doesn't, how much more of a run-up does he need? And when he does start playing, is there more of a run-up needed there?
0: Right, right. Next one, more on the positive side of things. Chicago Bears, the hell? I'm used to, like, winning games 15-13. You're putting up 59 points? You let up 37 and it was still a blowout win?
2: I'm not ready for a world where the Chicago offense is amazing and the Chicago defense is bad.
0: I'll tell you right now, Chicago's probably not ready for that.
2: No.
0: Guarantee there's some 56-year-old people out there that, like, vividly remember 85 going, like, what? What is this?
2: They're saying we're never going to win a championship with this offense.
0: Love it.
1: Dare I say,
0: mm-hmm.
1: Liar.
0: See, all right, this one I want to get specific on. Is Caleb Williams entering that conversation of the Allens, Burrows, Jacksons, Mahomes, of being that must-watch quarterback? He's going to be a little bit of a wild child. But he's the kind of quarterback you build around. I think that is true. Second year with Ben Johnson, and you're seeing these offensive coordinator head coaches with these young quarterbacks that have the physical traits. And he's wild child. I do love Caleb Williams. I think it's true.
1: I heard you play a little bit of a liar drop, right, DJ?
2: For the last one.
1: Do you have it ready again?
2: Oh, sure.
1: Because
3: a lie.
1: Yeah, no. Carolina's defense is decimated.
0: They're bad,
1: and that's what 59 points is going to get you. I'm encouraged by Carolina and Bryce Young playing as well as he did, 37 points, and you still get blown out. But I'm not going to go ahead and start crowning the Bears because the Carolina Panthers defense of an 8-9 team last year, suddenly yield up 59 points.
0: Four total touchdowns, 65 on the ground, 269 through the air.
1: I'm going to say
0: I think he's must-watch TV. I think he's getting close to that conversation.
2: I definitely think it's a two-parter. Yes. If wondering if the Bears are for real, if that offense is for real, and then also wondering if this is the Caleb Williams mm-hmm. that we're going to have. And I do think I want more time with the second part of that. I did like what I saw from highlights. I thought he made some unbelievable throws. It also felt like he was wide open to do whatever he wanted creatively at times, too. And I don't know if he's always going to get that against his future defensive opponents.
1: Yeah,
2: I am straddled on the line here. I think they're less truthful than what they showed, but I don't think they're quite a liar.
0: Okay. All right.
1: Yeah, I'm thinking that had more to do with Carolina than Williams.
0: I'm just excited at the fact that when I see Chicago's on primetime, I don't feel like that's like a serious threat.
1: Oh, that's
0: from
1: encouraging.
0: The NFL.
1: Absolutely.
0: Like Pittsburgh is still a problem. Like when I see Pittsburgh on Monday Night or Sunday Night Football, I'm like, the hell are we doing here?
1: Yeah.
0: Chicago, I'll be like, ooh.
1: Yeah.
0: Thank you.
2: For sure.
0: Agreed. That'll be fun, which is it's very new for the Chicago Bears. Up next, the Jacksonville Jaguars decimate the Cleveland Browns, kind of to the same point. I mean, it's the Cleveland Browns, the Carolina Panthers defense, but Jacksonville in complete control, I think very much under the radar for this offseason, even though they end the season, arguably the regular season, is maybe the hottest team in the AFC. No, they don't win a playoff game. Thank you, Josh Allen. But is it fair to start putting Jacksonville in those conversations of the best teams in the AFC? They were very, very good late last year. The advanced numbers loved them last year. And they almost beat the Bills. They almost beat Josh Allen in Liam Cohen's first playoff game. Is it fair to put them in that top three, four teams in the AFC?
1: Not yet. Do it to not the Browns.
0: Mm. Well, next up for them, I do believe, is the Denver Broncos at Denver.
1: Okay. You want to expose a fraud? Mm-hmm. There's a chance.
0: Oh, boy.
2: I think they're the truth, but I'm with Derek. I don't want the Cleveland Browns to affect my judgment here. But I will say, if they win that game last year, are we talking about Jaguars going to the Super Bowl last year?
0: I think so.
2: I think so, too.
0: They matched up so good. That's the funny thing. Them getting basically no publicity this offseason, they finished that game out against the Bills.
2: A game they could have won.
0: It's in Trevor Lawrence's hands.
2: Yep.
0: I mean, let's say also, too, the Bills season ends like it has the last couple of years. You actually just don't get the offensive score at the end of these games. That could have happened. Likewise, some of the other losses, you have to watch your defense get carved up down the field. It could have gone Jacksonville's way, I think, absolutely. And if it does, we already saw earlier that month what they had done to Denver, or maybe a month prior, and that kind of announced them in the league late in the year. And then we saw what New England's run was. That's why leading up to that game, most people were talking about the winner of this probably is the best bet in the AFC. It just doesn't happen for them. But I think it's a very fair argument that if they get through Buffalo,
2: we might
0: be talking about a Jaguar team in the Super Bowl, which I think it also plays into how people feel about them. The Jaguars? Really?
1: I will say, if you expose another fraud mm-hmm. or a bad team, that allows me to think a little bit more better and more highly of you there.
0: I'm buying into it. I think it's the truth. I think they're a very, very, very good team.
1: I'm about 75% of the way there.
0: Over to Atlanta-Pittsburgh.
1: Uh-oh.
0: Is Pittsburgh the exact same as they've always been?
1: Yes.
2: I think so.
0: Yes. Yeah. Mike McCarthy, Mike Tomlin.
2: Do we need to spend time on this one?
1: There was literally a TJ Watt bailout again.
2: In Atlanta, they played an Atlanta team. Cooper Rush was starting at quarterback. What can you really learn
1: and
2: there?
1: And they still needed
2: You can say the same thing about Jaguars, too.
1: They still needed the TJ Watt bailout.
2: That's true.
1: That happened six times a year.
2: Which, that when that happened, I'm like, you and your brother, are you the same?
0: Are you the
2: Your brother had an exact pick just like that against EJ Manuel.
0: Yep.
1: It just. And he does this six times a year for them, so whatever. Mm-hmm.
0: Yeah, so I think we're all kind of in agreement. Like Pittsburgh, just as much as things change, everything stays the same.
2: Maybe they're the sixth or seventh best team in the AFC again.
0: Yeah, and
2: like always,
0: the win nine games, you get bludgeoned in the wild card round. Like that's kind of what ends up happening. Over to the NFC, a wild game that at one point was like, ooh, this is a close fight. You know, Green Bay's got a

0: lead. Minnesota takes it 25-22, and then it just balloons into a 39-22 loss for the Green Bay Packers. And this is less on the Vikings thing. This is to the Packers thing.
1: I'm excited.
0: Matt LaFleur, Jordan Love, whole Green Bay experiment, really post-Rodgers. Are the Packers really any good? Or are they just kind of like Pittsburgh, destined for the seventh seed? And maybe a win because they did it one time. But are they just kind of destined for the seventh seed?
2: It's hard not to think that. I don't know. I was watching that game thinking the Packers had it comfortably. Yep. And then all of a sudden, forgive me, it's like they threw up all over themselves.
3: Mm-hmm. They took points off the board.
2: Yep.
3: Then shot themselves in the foot.
2: Yep.
3: And then Minnesota blitzed them to oblivion.
0: Also, Brian Flores, yeah. Sick individual as a defensive coordinator. That man has not seen a blitz he doesn't love. I'm all for it. I say that lovingly.
3: I saw the blitz rate. It was 80%.
0: My goodness.
2: I was reading a little bit about his
3: kill people.
2: I read a little bit about his defensive concepts, and he runs a lot out of double mug looks that he bails out of maybe half the time, but just the constant look of pressure has to be daunting for any offense in the NFC North and anybody they're playing.
0: I think so too, and you get Jordan Love's such a fun quarterback to watch. I love watching Jordan Love. I'm either going to get this game that reminds me of early Mahomes, Allen, Jackson, Burrow, or I'm going to get a game like I watched, which is, man, you've got a wicked arm, and you frustrate the hell out of me.
2: He wasn't getting any help, though.
0: No,
2: He took a lot of bad hits.
0: Took a lot of bad hits.
3: November 9th, by the way, if you want to start quaking in fear about Brian Flores.
0: Oh, that's right. That is.
2: I don't.
0: That is the thing.
3: I don't.
0: I forgot the Bills play the Vikings this
2: year. I'll wait on that, thanks.
3: Yeah. That's a thing that we have to actually encounter this year.
0: But I do think it's true. I think Green Bay might just be a mediocre team, which is kind of weird. I mean, Love is good. Matt LaFleur is good. They do trade for Micah Parsons, but this is what they do.
3: I might say Matt LaFleur is not good.
0: No, and he might be on the hot seat.
3: I think he's not that good.
0: You get to a point where you just keep making the seven seed in the NFC playoffs. It's not great.
3: Like, congratulations on making history of being the first seven seed to win a playoff game, but it had more to say about Dallas than it did you. Mm-hmm. And ever since then, it's just been mediocre at best from him. I think Love is better, but I think LaFleur should be on the way out.
0: It's going to be interesting. TJ, thinking they're more mediocre?
2: Yeah, I still like them because I do think that Jordan Love is good. But he's one of those outside of the top tier quarterbacks where I don't think he's the reason they're constantly winning games.
0: Mm-hmm. Sticking with the NFC here, Eagles Commanders. Ugly game to watch. I was bouncing between this one and the Packers one. Jayden Daniels, not a good day. I wanted almost this to make this more about the Eagles and kind of what's going on there. Hurts is such a wishy-washy quarterback. First half, they're great. Second half, they still can't score, really. I kind of want to make this more about Jayden Daniels. Of course, he has all the offseason stuff as well with it literally just happened, which is, you know, the five thing at LSU and all that. It just, he wasn't any good. 18 to 34, 164 yards and two touchdowns. The Eagles are what the Eagles are, but I think we're Washington and maybe Jayden Daniels in particular. I mean, he is now getting lapped by Caleb Williams. Yes, he made it to an NFC Championship game. They did nothing last year. And this year, I don't know what to make of them. I think Jayden Daniels is not what it was maybe promised after his rookie year. A great, historic rookie year. I think he's maybe more in that Jordan Love category of just he's bang average and he has his moments.
3: I think I need to see more from Daniels because we don't get a full season from him last year. I do wonder if the receiving core is actually better now. I mean, the thing is, Stephon Diggs hurt them in that game.
0: Yeah, don't jump on top of the goalposts.
3: Which I hate that celebrations get flagged, let players have fun. However, he should know the rules at that point, especially for being around the league and now bouncing across a couple of teams over the last several years. You know better. Mm-hmm. And you hurt your team. I'm kind of glad actions have consequences, but for Daniels, I'm going to hold off.
0: All right.
3: Not yet going to move on him one way or another.
0: Okay.
2: Yeah, I want to hold off on this one too. I want to talk about the Diggs play more, and I look at that and total agreement. the rules have been that way. You haven't been allowed to hug the post like that. I remember a clip from Pete Carroll and DK Metcalf where he does the same thing. And Pete Carroll goes, oh, I should have told you that was illegal. It was very funny, but it's like, now we should know that that's illegal.
0: Yeah, we should know.
3: Yeah, we're talking about Pete Carroll in Seattle.
2: Right.
3: That's how long ago it is.
2: Right. Oh, I forgot he had a whole other head coaching stint.
3: All of 1 year. But still, like, it's long enough.
0: Yeah.
3: That it just, you know better. Mm-hmm. You should know better. And I'm glad actions had consequences in that moment.
0: All right, two more. Arizona.
3: Uh-oh.
0: Dominating the Chargers. They did dominate that game. The Chargers looked horrendous, I will say. And this may be more on the Arizona side of things. This feels like a three-win team that gets a huge bump in week one. Jacoby Brissett was obnoxiously efficient, although there were a few plays that probably should have been picks that are just not caught. He's ridiculously efficient. They're still not a very talented team. I don't think they're any good, but we will take it with the Chargers.
3: Thank you, because I didn't want to spend time on the Cardinals on this at all.
0: Is this just the Chargers being the Chargers? Or is it, no, let them kind of build themselves in. I'm really worried about Herbert. Like he has just completely fallen away from me in terms of the top-tier talents. I think physically he's wonderful. I can't keep doing this of just every year I'm told how good the Chargers can be, and then they lay eggs like this.
3: Everyone always says every year, don't sleep on the Chargers. I'm going to take the fattest nap possible.
0: Does feel like a Thanksgiving after turkey nap. Yeah.
3: Yeah.
2: I have to give more credit to Jim Harbaugh. I don't know about credit to give to him, but I think I have a little bit more respect for him where he can right the ship from a week one lie. So
0: it's the Chargers, though.
2: It is the Chargers.
3: I think the organizational stench is going to overpower him.
2: Maybe if they didn't have the good coach and QB combo, I would be a lot more skeptical about them. But I want to see a couple more weeks of them before I really definitively go, the Chargers are cursed.
0: It is going to be really funny when Arizona's like 1-7 and the Chargers are like 6-1, 7-1, and we're all just like, how did they lose that game?
3: No,
0: they
3: weren't even in it. More frustratingly, they're going to be like 5-3, and one of those games against Arizona is the difference between them being a division winner and sitting on the road in a wild card appearance. Or worse, missing the playoffs because they lose week one to the Arizona bleeping Cardinals, who are holding the second overall pick this year.
2: If anything, they're lucky that Arizona's an NFC team, because that likely will not affect them for the playoffs.
3: The damage is, you're right. The damage is not that immense, but man, if I'm going to overreact to something, let it be the Chargers. I'm taking a fat after Thanksgiving meal nap, and I'm sleeping on the Chargers.
0: And then finally, last night's game, Denver and the Kansas City Chiefs. I've already sort of hinted at it. I think this had more to do with the Denver Broncos. Defenses are not always predictable year after year. They've been good for a couple of years. Jonathan Cooper is on the commissioner's exempt list for everything going on there with him. And then you get to an offense that has a new play caller in Davis Webb. It's not Sean Payton. A Bo Nix-led team that, look, Nix is not a bad quarterback. He also is not physically going to impose his will on anybody. I don't think the tackling is going to be an issue forever. I do think, though, this is truthful, that Denver is heading for a regression.
3: I think Denver's heading for a regression. I also think it's not going to be as heavy of one. I think if you say the deviation four games, playoff team, not the one seed, they went 14-3 last year.
0: Right, just be 10-7 and act normal.
3: Yeah, you could be normal and still make the playoffs. I think that Denver is not as good as they were last year, but that's a really high bar that they established for themselves.
2: Mm-hmm. And how many starting quarterbacks did they play last year?
0: Oh, isn't it like
2: actual starters?
0: They ended the year playing like two?
2: Yeah, I think so.
0: Something like that?
2: So
0: yeah.
2: It's very hard to get on the Broncos bandwagon without that happening to them again.
3: Yeah, if I'm going to say it about the Patriots, I should say it about the Broncos. Yeah, there's going to be some regression there. How much is going to be the real question? Yeah, no.
0: I just thought it was ridiculous that some people were like, the Chiefs are back. And I'm like, they couldn't throw a pass 10 yards down the field. Like, this is way more about Denver having just one of the worst performances of, really outside of the Chargers, I think is the worst week one performance of any team outside of the Chargers.
3: Or the Rams.
0: Was the Denver Broncos. The Rams I could always blame on Australia.
2: Yeah,
3: I know. It's just, it was just their performance was they scored the least amount of points in the league.
0: Right.
3: The Rams of all teams.
0: Of all teams. But the Chargers and the Broncos, I think both were really bad. 803-0550, the number two call. We'll take a quick time out here, and when we come back, we'll wrap things up, get you off to the rest of your evening. Zach Jones, Derek Kramer, TJ Luckman here on Game Night on WGR.

0: What if the thing you're listening to right now never got interrupted? What if it could play uninterrupted from room to room on Sonos? What if you start with two Sonos speakers just to see how it feels? What if you really like how it feels and you become a Sonos person who can't stop saying to their friends, "What if you start with two Sonos speakers just to see how it feels?" Because it's not magic, but it's not not magic.
1: Yeah.
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0: wrapping up here a Tuesday edition of Game Night. Zach Jones, Derek Kramer, TJ Luckman. And yeah, the Sabres. We've been talking mainly Bills. We got a little bit of Hellebuck stuff, but we're going to get the Sabres brass speaking tomorrow.
1: 53 players have been announced for training camp.
0: There we go. They're going to have to cut it down to, I think it's what, 23 by October 1st, their first game.
1: I wonder what the forward group's going to look like at the end of it.
0: That feels insane, though. That October 1st is the first game for them.
2: I'm so
0: they
2: ready.
0: Have four preseason games. They're all effectively next week.
2: Ready.
0: It's going to take almost no time at all. We'll talk a little bit about that tomorrow. Of course, more football as well. So do join us 6 to 8 again tomorrow night. Have fun. Enjoy the rest of your evening. This is WGR.
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